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1: It's 6 o'clock. Here's what you'll remember about today, May 28th, 2026. 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
2: It's resonated positively with a lot of fans, and you've heard a lot of feedback on the other side as well.
1: And R.M. Reeve is frustrated. The province, as a wildfire burns in this intense heat.
3: We have to wait for the government to react, and they always seem to be taking their time to react.
1: And Moose Jaw wants answers from the feds on the future of the snowbirds.
4: They, in fact, did say Moose Jaw would be the home. That's if there is a home.
1: In Saskatoon, partly sunny and 34, and in Regina, sunny, it's 34 degrees.
0: This is The Day in Review with Andrew Shepherd.
1: Thanks for joining us tonight. If you want to watch Saturday night CFL games, you'll have to subscribe to another streaming service. Starting next year, DAZN Canada will exclusively broadcast Saturday night football during the regular season. It is part of the CFL's new broadcast agreement announced today. Commissioner Stuart Johnston was on the Green Zone this afternoon and was asked if he's concerned about adding a subscription fee for fans.
2: What I'd say is we should be excited. We should be excited by what a new voice is going to do for the CFL.
1: The bulk of games will still appear on TSN, including the Grey Cup, while YouTube will carry preseason games and all-access coverage. Most of Saskatchewan is at an extreme fire risk in this intense heat. Crews are battling a fire near Duck Lake that appears to be spreading quickly. That's where we find PA Now's Nick Nielsen.
5: So I got to go into the fire in the Nisbet Forest here just on the northwest side of McDowell, and the fire is spreading quickly. I was with a couple people who have logging rights in the area, and they showed me that the spot they could get to on the road is a full kilometer back of where they were able to get to before. There's a ton of dry grass in the middle of the forest that is causing this to burn. I know there's still lots of water from that late winter and the late snowfall that we had, but it is very dry conditions in there right now.
1: That's Nick Nielsen reporting. The RM has imposed its own fire bans, but Duck Lake Reeve, Ramey Martin, says he's frustrated the province isn't moving fast enough to impose fire bans in provincial forest land. We are off to a slow start to the wildfire season compared to last year. There are 6 active fires in the province right now, a total of 72 so far. That's compared to more than 200 wildfires by this time last year. But the risk is still high. Canada's wildfire forecast says southern portions of the prairies are believed to be at more risk in July. If you plan to go camping during this heat wave, you might want to double-check your packing list. Matthew Siemens runs the Sask Lakes webpage and says, with fire bans, using contained barbecues is generally fine, but ATVs and UTVs are not.
6: You might not think about it, but driving through tall grass and stuff like that is a really dangerous thing to do right now.
1: He says the different parks will have different rules for their bans, so you need to check before you go. If this heat has you searching for anything cold, you're definitely not alone. Our Jacob Bamhauer caught up with a woman who's become a recent viral sensation to see how they keep things cool.
7: I'm Mel from Mel's Cafe, and it's an absolutely beautiful day here today in Regina, Saskatchewan. Come get an ice cream cone. Maybe take one of them city scooters out for a rip.
8: At Mel's Cafe, May always gets busy once Saskatchewan finally warms up.
9: Seems like people swarm to the ice cream shops.
8: She says just keeping everything frozen is almost a full-time job in itself.
9: It's hard keeping it at the right temperature sometimes.
8: Jenda says despite the long days and non-stop lineups, owning an ice cream shop is still the best job she can imagine. Trying to finish my cone before it turns into soup, I'm Jacob Bamhauer.
1: With the ongoing heat wave, Regina Plumbing and Heating says it's important to clean your AC units. Adrian Godbold is the owner. He says maintenance is essential.
10: Having your outdoor units clean, you can use a garden hose when it's power shut off to it, and wash your outdoor units so your coils are clean, and that will also help it.
1: He suggests turning your AC on before you get home and keeping your blinds closed so the unit isn't working as hard. There are still a lot of unanswered questions about the snowbirds, and the city of Moose Jaw wants answers. Council is reaching out to the federal government for specific details about the future of the snowbirds, including a budget and a timeline. Councillor Patrick Boyle says there's a lot of uncertainty right now.
11: Walking in and sort of shuttering the program on short notice, without a meeting with the community, without any consultation, I find is a little dangerous.
1: This comes after Ottawa announced the Snowbirds will be grounded at the end of this season, with a replacement aircraft set to arrive in the early 2030s. A little Saskatchewan girl is barred from her school because of her medical needs. We told you recently about Kinsley Simmons, diagnosed with type 1 diabetes late last year, who's struggling to get the support she needs at school. Now, as senior reporter Lisa Schick explains, the school is deciding she won't be able to come back at all.
12: It's heartbreaking. The whole situation has been heartbreaking.
13: Jennifer Simmons says the email from the school told her that given the concerns she's voiced publicly, it doesn't feel it can safely accommodate her 7-year-old daughter. But Jennifer says they shouldn't have to switch schools, that there should be reasonable medical accommodation.
12: Hopefully we can work with the school and be able to figure out a way for her to get back to school.
13: The education minister says his office is now looking at what's done in other provinces, but wouldn't say what guidelines could look like here or when they might be finished. In Regina, I'm Lisa Schick.
1: We're learning about another situation where a man pointed a gun at kids, this time in Humboldt. Police say two kids under 10 were approached by a man in a truck who pointed a gun at them and threatened them on Saturday. The gun was not fired and the kids were not hurt and they ran away. Mounties are now looking for that man. Then on Sunday, police arrested a 41-year-old man accused of pointing a gun at two kids in Southie, north of Regina, then fired at the ground. The kids were not hit. RCMP say at this point they have no information to suggest these two cases are connected. It may come as a bit of a shocker, but the number of bear spray incidents in Saskatoon in the first 4 months of the year are down compared to last year. The police chief says it's not an issue that's unique to the Bridge City, but the numbers appear to be improving. There were 105 bear spray incidents from January to April, compared to 177 during the same period last year. The trial of a former Regina music teacher who allegedly sexually assaulted a student is on a months-long hiatus now. The judge adjourned the trial until November after a big scheduling conflict. The Crown says one of the witnesses is not available to take the stand to testify within the next few days. It's 6:07.
0: This
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1: That heat warning is still in effect in Saskatoon and central Saskatchewan. Partly cloudy tonight with a risk of a thunderstorm, low 21. Tomorrow, another hot one, sunny, high 35. Saturday, cloudy, a 60% chance of showers, high 25. In Regina and southern Saskatchewan, clear tonight, low 21. Tomorrow, sunny, high 33. For Saturday, partly sunny, high 27. Across Saskatchewan, the Battleford's 33, Prince Albert's 35, Swift Current 31, Weyburn 33, Estevan 32, Yorkton 34, Moose Jaw 34. In Regina, sunny, south wind gusting to 58, it's 34 degrees. And in Saskatoon, partly sunny, south wind at 32, it's 34 degrees.
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15: It is a massive broadcasting deal for the Canadian Football League announced today, and a new broadcast partner in the streaming service of DAZN. Starting next season, they take over Saturday night games and two playoff games. The rest will be on TSN. YouTube's also involved with CFL Combine coverage and some preseason action starting next year as well. Meanwhile, Jake Mayer has been announced the new starting quarterback for the Ottawa Redblacks. Drew Brown demoted to backup after 2 years as the starter in Ottawa. The Jays and the Orioles 1-1 tie in the fifth inning. It starts a four-game set for the Blue Jays against their AL East rival. The Spurs trying to force a game seven in the Western Conference final in the NBA. And sad news in the NHL. Claude Lemieux has died at the age of 60. Just 3 days ago, he was carrying the torch in that pregame ceremony in Montreal. That's your Green Zone Sports. I'm Jamie Nye.
9: This is the Day in Review. Still ahead.
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9: Premier Scott Moe is weighing in on Alberta separations and Saskatchewan's role. That's next on 980 CJME and 650 CKOM.
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0: 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This is The Day in Review with Lisa Schick.
13: It's 6:13. I'm Lisa Schick. Premier Scott Moe is back from the Western Premier's meeting. The two-day conference in Kananaskis, about an hour west of Calgary, was filled with Alberta separation talk. Moe joined the Evan Bray Show today with his big takeaways.
26: Why do you think Saskatchewan's response has been different to Alberta's in terms of this whole referendum discussion?
27: I think traditionally Saskatchewan is a steady hand in the nation. And I truly believe that to be true. You know, those frustrations are real, and I've aired them many times on this show and many other shows over the course of the last decade, and they're not all rectified yet either, I might add. However, as I say, there is some change in the direction at the federal level. It's not perfect. And I think that's what we, as in particular subnational leaders, and maybe even as Canadians, should focus on. There is a reason for us to come together and, you know, contribute and build a stronger nation together. That's actually what we should be putting forward as subnational leaders. And that's true for Albertans as well. You know, the path to a West Coast pipeline, or the path to stronger resource development, is one through a collaborative discussion with other provinces and the federal government. That is very different today than it was 3 years ago, and I'm hopeful we'll be able to find our path there.
26: You know, I remember, Premier, back in the days where I was working with the Regina Police Service as chief, I would see an organization elsewhere in Canada going through something, and as I watched it unfold, a police service, I would think, okay, there's some lessons for me to take away from this. As you watch this unfold in Alberta, do you see any lessons? Does this inform you of anything?
27: Yeah, focus on the positive. Two is, you know, chip in with real action when you can. And there is provinces here that can actually partake in a conversation that would help address some of the concerns that, you know, in fairness, I've felt in Saskatchewan, but certainly are in Alberta, by being more supportive of each of us developing our natural resources. There's another sore spot with Alberta. They're the largest funder of equalization. We have some provinces that are, you know, very much on have-not provinces, and in some cases, the largest line item increase has been their equalization funding. Manitoba, for example, receives $5 billion of equalization each and every year. Saskatchewan receives none. There's an opportunity for us, without adjusting the core value of that program, to look at let's limit the growth and let's share the growth in a much more equitable fashion. And I think that would go a long ways to the conversation in Alberta and Saskatchewan and other areas as well in what is a very uncertain world. We all have a role to play. It's one thing to put words forward and say, you know what, we love Canada and we certainly want Canada to, you know, stick together. It's another thing to actually put real action behind those words.
13: That was Premier Scott Moe on The Evan Bray Show. You can hear the rest of that interview just after the 6:30 news. Now, with the day in entertainment, it's What's Trending.
3: In case you haven't noticed, Netflix has another massive streaming sensation on its hands as The Crash surges to become the top documentary in Netflix history. A staggering 27.6 million views this week. It's the true story about a teen charged in a deadly car crash. Universal confirms the Britney Spears movie is still a go and being written. The director says Britney did what she had to do to survive and she deserves a story to honor that. Still no confirmation as to who would play Spears. There was an online guessing game last night whether Taylor Swift will change her name after getting married to Travis Kelce. Most seem to think she'll hyphenate. And scammers be scamming. Tickets to World Cup impossible to find, of course. But watch for those deals that seem too good to be true. That's what's trending. I'm Shauna Foster.
13: This is the Day in Review. Now, Market Watch. The TSX is up 106 points to 34,518 today. The Dow Jones up 25 points at close to 50,669. Oil up 22 cents to $88.90 U.S. a barrel. And the dollar up 12 one-hundredths of a cent at close at 72.42 cents U.S. Well, Cameco says its MacArthur River Mine and Key Lake Mill in northern Saskatchewan are back at full production after spring flooding earlier this month. The company says the closures will not affect 2026 output. Flooding washed out the Smoothstone River Bridge, a key transportation route, though Cameco says it has found another way to move product in and out of the two locations. It's a 50-year celebration for the First Nations University of Canada, and with that comes laughs and sharing memories. Milton Tutusis is an FNU alumnus and says his time there left an indelible mark.
4: It changed my life, my mindset, my attitude towards higher learning, and I guess I didn't realize, but helping me think critically.
13: Tutusis says the FNUC is a welcoming and warm place for students who want to be a part of a community-driven institution. If the Canadian economy were to get a significant shock, it could trigger multiple risks simultaneously that test the country's financial resilience. That coming out of the Bank of Canada's annual financial stability report today, the bank says the risks lie in geopolitics, artificial intelligence, and global sovereign debt activity. Now, the Real Ag Minute with Sean Haney.
5: There's a narrative growing louder in the Prairie Coffee Shops that the brutal 1980s farm crisis is returning in 2026. Higher interest rates and tighter margins have triggered a wave of economic anxiety. But on the latest Mind Your Farm Business podcast, Evan Shout of Farmer Coach crunched the numbers, and the quantitative reality paints a completely different picture. Farms today are entering this downturn in a vastly superior financial position compared to 40 years ago. Working capital ratios are much healthier, meaning operations are sitting on a stronger cash reserve and inventory. While aggregate debt is undeniably higher, equity has surged by 1,000% since 1980, keeping average farm leverage at a conservative 30 to 40%. More importantly, modern producers possess sophisticated risk management tools that simply didn't exist back then. From long-term interest rate swaps to advanced commodity puts, today's squeeze is real, but the fundamentals are proof that it's not exactly the 1980s. I'm Sean Haney.
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0: This is the Day in Review with Lisa Schick.
13: Good evening. Still ahead on the Day in Review.
10: In the spirits world, the excise tax that we pay is one of our largest expenses.
13: Last Mountain Distillery's Meredith Schmidt is coming up to explain the tax and how they make it work. But first,
0: digging deeper into the story, this is Behind the Headlines.
13: Well, the boys of summer are back on the diamond as the Saskatoon Berries will dig into the batter's box for the first time this season tonight. Our Green Zone Saskatoon reporter Scott Roblin digs into the Berries' championship hopes this season and the hole in the lineup that they'll need to fill.
11: The sounds of Cairns Field feel like home again for the Saskatoon Berries. Season 3 in the Western Canadian Baseball League has arrived for the franchise, with pitcher Merrick Jaeger ready to build on his breakout summer last year.
12: The fans and the environment, it's just a fun time every game. You know, we have expectations this year and we're going for a championship.
11: The Berries are returning just over a dozen players from last season, with most coming on the mound. Though head coach Joe Carnahan, who is fresh off a 3-year contract extension, says they'll have some veteran bats in the lineup.
14: You got a guy like Ethan Murdoch coming back, and Nathan Houston, guys like that definitely will be. They've been in the league a while, been with us.
11: Their biggest hole is in the outfield, with Carnahan confirming Barry star Carter Beck will not be back in purple and blue this summer.
14: He's put himself in a very good position where he's got a lot of major league workouts coming up, and he got invited to MLB Combine and all that stuff, so he's put himself in a pretty good position for the draft.
11: Aside from Ethan Murdoch, the Berries will be trotting out an entirely new outfield, including Texas product Nash Nichols, who says Beck will be leaving big shoes to fill.
28: It's hard to say you can replace a guy like that, but it's going out there trying to do my job every day and help out wherever I can.
11: Though Carnahan says it won't be up to a single player to fill the void left by Beck, as well as reigning WCBL MVP Ethan Menard and stars Baylen Sorensen and Corey Waters.
14: You can't just make up for one guy. It's, you know, the guys that you bring in, you want them to be their own player and play their own game and stuff, and as a collective group, just find ways to win games.
11: The Berries will give the ball to Tyler Bailey in their season opener Thursday in Weyburn, while Owen Stemple has been tabbed as the starting pitcher Saturday for Saskatoon's home opener.
12: It's going to be a great experience. You know, I came a long way out here, so can't wait to get on the mound and compete with these guys.
11: Fans will get a new vantage point this season at Cairns Field, with 352 seats being installed behind home plates. though Carnahan says that will present an interesting wrinkle with a shorter backstop for wild pitches.
14: There's a couple teams in the league that kind of have tight backstops like this as well, but you know, we'll see what the bounce back is like off the padding and all that stuff, and it'll definitely be a little different than it has been here in the past.
11: Last season was historic for the Berries, breaking the WCBL's regular season wins record with 46 victories. Though their playoffs ended the same way as their inaugural season, bounced in Game 3 of the East Division Final. Jaeger believes if they can find a new gear, they have the makings of a championship-caliber team.
12: I think we're going to completely steamroll everyone if, once playoff time comes, we stick to our game and we don't try to do too much. We should crush everybody.
11: And Nichols says it's all hands on deck to make that happen.
28: They won the regular season last year, but this year we're coming to win the championship.
11: From Cairnsfield in Saskatoon, I'm Scott Roblin.
13: In Regina, the Red Sox start their season tonight as well, but neither are playing at home until Saturday. This is the Day in Review. I'm Lisa Schick. Still ahead, the Evan Bray Encore. But now, a tax break is helping one type of alcohol producer in Saskatchewan. Meredith Schmidt from Last Mountain Distillery joined the Greg Morgan Morning Show today to explain the tax and how it isn't helping local companies brewing spirits.
10: In the spirits world, the excise tax that we pay is one of our largest expenses. In terms of our product, it's almost $4 a bottle for 26 that we pay just in excise tax. So the beer guys, to get this 90% break, like, they're paying like pennies on every can, if even that. So it's awesome for them. It's amazing for them.
2: Well, how does it feel watching breweries receive extended excise duty relief while distillers are left out of the announcement?
10: You know what? It's really, I mean, it's great for them. It's nice to see that they're looking at the industry in some way, but it's very frustrating from the spirit side. We have been fighting for over a decade as craft beer producers to get our excise reduced. And not only have we not had it reduced, they are increasing it still. So there was a couple years that they paused our increase in the excise rate. But now they seem to be touting the fact that they're only increasing it by 2% as some kind of benefit to us, but it's not. It's still an increase in our largest expense.
2: Meredith Schmidt from Last Mountain Distillers in Lumsden. What kind of rising costs are hitting distillers hardest right now, Meredith? And how would similar tax relief have helped you manage those?
10: Our costs, I mean, production cost glass is almost impossible to get. I don't think there's any glass producer in North America anymore. So glass expenses are huge. I mean, we're so fortunate in Saskatchewan that our grain comes from right here, right? So we don't see anything there. And we're actually, I'm hoping that the provincial government will help with some relief for those of us that are using a lot of grain on site in the distillery industry, that we maybe get some kind of provincial break on that end. It's definitely a new era in the Saskatchewan government, which is really nice to see. So federally, they might be hammering down, but provincially, they seem to really be on our side.
2: Well, distillers, Meredith, they create jobs, tourism, local economic activity. So what do you wish policymakers understood about your industry's contribution?
10: I think just that, like, I feel like there maybe in politics is this overriding, like, spirits are some kind of like evil bad thing. I mean, spirits are, I feel like, just as medicinal as beer or wine and deserve the same kind of break that those guys have gotten for years.
13: That was Meredith Schmidt on the Greg Morgan Morning Show from Last Mountain Distillery. This has been the Day in Review. News is next, and then the Evan Bray Encore on 650 CKOM and 980 CJME.
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2: Good evening, I'm Andrew Shepherd. The CFL commissioner says fans should be excited about its new broadcast deal. A slow start to the wildfire season, but there's one of concern burning near Duck Lake right now. And Moose Jaw wants some assurances from Ottawa about the future of the Snowbirds. Big news out of the CFL with a brand new Canadian broadcast deal announced today. The 6-year deal with Bell Media means most games will still appear on TSN, but starting next year, the league is adding the streaming service DAZN and YouTube. DAZN will carry an exclusive Saturday night game each week. As you heard on the Green Zone, Commissioner Stuart Johnston says he believes this deal equals a healthier CFL.
18: We think it's a huge step for our league and our path towards significant transformational growth.
2: Along with the Saturday night games, DAZN will also be the exclusive home for 2 playoff games every year. Crews are battling a fire near Duck Lake in this intense wind and heat, and it appears to be spreading quickly. Reeve Ramey Martin says he's frustrated the province isn't moving fast enough to impose fire bans in provincial forest land. He says the RM has already imposed its own fire bans, but the province has to do it in the forest area. We are off to a much slower start to the wildfire season compared to last year. There are 5 active wildfires in Saskatchewan right now and 72 so far this year. That compares to more than 200 by this time last year. The Canadian Interagency Forest Fire Center says southern portions of the prairies are believed to be more at risk in July. Well, it's a scorcher out there, and ice cream shops are working overtime trying to keep Saskatchewan cool. Reporter Jacob Bamhauer stopped by a shop in Regina to see how they keep the ice cream frozen when everything else is melting.
19: It's become a familiar greeting in Regina.
20: I'm Elle from Elle's Cafe, and it's an absolutely beautiful day here today in Regina, Saskatchewan.
19: Elle Jenda says with serving windows constantly open, keeping the ice cream cool during this heat wave takes some serious AC.
20: We pump a lot of AC into this building.
19: She says the hot weather is bringing huge crowds with nearly 1,500 items going out the window each day. And despite the long hours, she says serving ice cream is still her dream job.
20: It's a lot, but it's honestly the best job I think I could ever ask for.
19: Trying not to melt before my ice cream does, I'm Jacob Bamhauer.
2: Well, this is not the week you want your AC unit to break down on. Regina Plumbing and Heating is busy responding to calls during this heat wave. To avoid this situation, owner Adrian Godbold says maintenance is essential.
21: First thing you want to do is make sure that your filter in your furnace is clean. That's huge. If it's not, you're not getting enough airflow, and you can end up freezing your coil.
2: He says it's important to keep the outdoor unit clean. Just turn it off and wash it with a garden hose. Moose Jaw wants answers from Ottawa on the future of the Snowbirds. Council is reaching out to the Prime Minister and National Defense Minister, asking for specific details on the timeline for the replacement aircraft, a budget, and a commitment to get the Snowbirds back in the air. Councillor Patrick Boyle says Ottawa has framed the announcement as a positive thing, but he says it actually leaves them with a lot of uncertainty.
22: That, for us in Moose Jaw, is a pretty serious thing to walk into town and shut the Snowbirds down like that.
2: The Snowbirds will be grounded after this season is over, with the replacement aircrafts expected to arrive in the early 2030s.
1: The trial of a Regina music teacher accused of sexually assaulting a student has just been adjourned for several months. The Crown says a witness is not available to take the stand to testify within the next few days, causing a scheduling conflict. The judge says the trial will resume in November. It's heard from four witnesses so far, including the girl, who is 9 years old at the time of the alleged sexual assault. It may come as a bit of a shocker, but the number of bear spray incidents in Saskatoon in the first 4 months of 2026 is down compared to last year. The police chief says it's not an issue that's unique to the Bridge City, but the numbers appear to be improving. There were 105 bear spray incidents from January to April, compared to 177 during the same period last year. Well, we just saw him carry the torch into the Bell Center ahead of Monday's playoff game. Today, we're learning four-time Stanley Cup champion Claude Lemieux has died at the age of 60. Police say he took his own life and was found in a warehouse at a family furniture business at 3 a.m. Former Saskatchewan NHLer Lyndon Byers has been posthumously diagnosed with CTE by researchers at Boston University. He died last year at the age of 61 after experiencing severe depression, memory loss, and hallucinations in his final years. His family is sharing the results to raise awareness to help prevent other athletes from suffering. MLB owners just made their long-expected salary cap proposal to the Players Association. It's a system the union has vowed never to accept, threatening next year's season. Baseball owners haven't proposed a firm cap since 1994, which led to a strike that forced the cancellation of the World Series for the first time in 90 years. The latest local news is as close as your phone. 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Well, the heat warning still in effect in Saskatoon and central Saskatchewan. Partly cloudy tonight with a risk of a thunderstorm, low 21. Tomorrow, sunny, high 35. Cloudy on Saturday with a 60% chance of showers, high 25. In Regina and southern Saskatchewan, clear tonight, low 21. Tomorrow, sunny, high 33. Partly sunny on Saturday, high 27. For news anytime, go to cjme.com and ckom.com. 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
3: Well, good morning and welcome to the show, Evan Bray. Good to have you here. Thursday morning, and yeah, scorcher, this is the definition. If you wanted to know the definition of a prairie scorcher, you will be finding out today, what, 36, 37 degrees for much of Saskatchewan. We had actually a couple of thunder showers move through parts of the province already this morning. That's not a surprise when we get this kind of heat. All right, well, we've got a busy show today. The premier is standing by. He'll join us in just a second. A couple of communities in the province, very busy, lots going on, incredible rejuvenation in communities like Bigger Saskatchewan. North Battleford's got a lot going on. In fact, we're going to check in with Mayor Kelly Houghton a little bit later on this morning. I've got a couple of volunteers, part of that Bigger revitalization. We'll check in with them as well. Our monthly check-in with the Saskatoon Police Chief, Cam McBride. He will stop by for a chat around 10 o'clock this morning. And at 11, we've got an hour of hints, tips, tricks for you to get your yard looking great this summer. The hosts of Garden Talk, which is every weekend here on this radio station, are stopping by today to take your calls, to answer your questions. Rick and Jill Van Dyvendijk from Dutch Growers. That starts up at 11 o'clock. All right, let's get going. Here is today's Big Talker.
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3: Well, we have been following closely, of course, the Western Premier's meetings that happened in Kananaskis at the start of this week, Monday and Tuesday, and you and I have talked about that a lot on this radio program, given the fact that I would suggest whether it was on the agenda and planned to be the focus of the talks, the referendum in Alberta became a big part of that, and we heard from all of the leaders about that. Today we are checking in with Saskatchewan's Premier Scott Moe, who joins us bright and early this morning. Premier, thanks so much for taking our call.
24: Hey, good to see you, Evan, or good to talk to you, Evan. And I will just say it sounds like a warm day back home, and I'll be there later today. So
3: always, you're still not in the province.
24: I'm finding my way, and I'll be there later this morning.
3: Gotcha. Well, listen, I have said a couple of times, I feel like you've got a great poker face, because when Danielle Smith and Wob Kanu were kind of going back in that final news conference, you were just kind of keeping your thoughts to yourself. What was going through your head?
24: Well, and that particular issue on the court case, you know, there's a difference in opinion. What we see in Alberta is not a referendum separation question. It's a question asking for, you know, the direction that the government should head. And there's been a ruling on the, you know, there's a duty to consult. The court has said there's a duty to consult that's required then. And the Alberta government disagrees. They think if that should even be the case, that would be on a question on actual action that might be moving forward, and this is not that. So I was going to weigh in on that, but I had weighed in on it in the meeting previously, and it's a little unfortunate that is you know what played out on a national news conference, and I would hope that those are the discussions that they work out behind the scenes as opposed to in the public, so we can find a, you know, a true path forward, because all of the premiers are in agreement with the outcome. However, our approach is a little bit different, and there's, you know, I think some advice for Canadians and how we approach, whether it's Alberta, Quebec, or other areas, because there's some work to do here in our nation.
3: You know, I can't help but notice, of course, hosting this show, talking with Saskatchewan people every day, Saskatchewan shares many of Alberta's frustrations when it comes to how the West has been treated by Ottawa, particularly around energy and federal regulation. Why do you think Saskatchewan's response has been different to Alberta's in terms of this whole referendum discussion?
24: I think traditionally Saskatchewan is a steady hand in the nation, and I truly believe that to be true. You know, those frustrations are real, and I've aired them many times on this show and many other shows over the course of the last decade, and they're not all rectified yet either, I might add. However, as I say, there is some change in the direction at the federal level. It's not perfect. And I think that's what we, as in particular subnational leaders, and maybe even as Canadians, should focus on. There is a reason for us to come together and, you know, contribute and build a stronger nation together. That's actually what we should be putting forward as subnational leaders. And that's true for Albertans as well. You know, the path to a West Coast pipeline, or the path to stronger resource development, is one through a collaborative discussion with other provinces and the federal government. That is very different today than it was 3 years ago, and I'm hopeful we'll be able to find our path there.
3: You know, I remember, Premier, back in the days where I was working with the Regina Police Service as chief, I would see an organization elsewhere in Canada going through something, and as I watch it unfold, a police service, I would think, okay, there's some lessons for me to take away from this. As you watch this unfold in Alberta, do you see any lessons? Does this inform you of anything?
24: Yeah, focus on the positive. Two is, you know, chip in with real action when you can. And there is provinces here that can actually partake in a conversation that would help address some of the concerns that, you know, in fairness, I've felt in Saskatchewan, but certainly are in Alberta, by being more supportive of each of us developing our natural resources. There's another sore spot with Alberta. They're the largest funder of equalization. We have some provinces that are, you know, very much on have-not provinces, and in some cases, the largest line item increase has been their equalization funding. You know, Manitoba, for example, receives $5 billion of equalization each and every year. Saskatchewan receives none. There's an opportunity for us, without adjusting the core value of that program, to look at, let's limit the growth, and let's share the growth in a much more equitable fashion. And I think that would go a long ways to, you know, the conversation in Alberta and Saskatchewan and other areas as well, in what is a very uncertain world. We all have a role to play. It's one thing to, you know, put words forward and say, you know what, we love Canada and we certainly want Canada to, you know, stick together. It's another thing to actually put real action behind those words. The federal government has a space. They're, I think, trying in some ways with the MOU and other initiatives. We've seen that in our canola exports, for example. But provinces have a role to play in this as well, is to dial back some of the political rhetoric, start to work on tangible things that are going to build our economy across the nation, not just looking at it through the provincial lens.
3: You're bang on with your comments, Premier Moe, about the equalization payments being something that, whether people completely understand how it works or why it works the way it does or not, it is a thorn in the side of many people in this province. Do you have hope? Is it realistic to think there is an appetite to look at this federally?
24: It would be a great thing for provinces to bring forward, in particular those that are receiving equalization to say, listen, let's leave the core value that we're receiving today alone. That is protecting the services and equalizing services across the nation. But let's talk about the growth, because the growth has been, in many cases, unrealistic and has been a flaw in the formula for over a decade, maybe 15 to 20 years now, and has been through multiple federal prime ministers and even governments. But provinces can bring that forward. And so, my one small thing I think that we could bring forward or talk about at the Council of Federation table is, let's leave the core value the same, where we all want to contribute to a stronger nation, certainly. But let's talk about the increase over the next number of years, and let's maybe share that a little more equitably across this nation.
3: When we talk about making deals with the federal government, it appears Prime Minister Mark Carney is kind of on a deal-making journey across Canada right now when it comes to carbon pricing. We've seen it, obviously, in Alberta. I know there's talks in BC. Are you confident that we are going to get to a place? We're clearly at odds right now with Ottawa on the notion of carbon pricing, but are you confident we can reach a deal? Does our extension of coal complicate things at all?
24: I'm confident we are going to have a discussion. We're carbon tax free. We have no carbon tax in the province, and we're quite comfortable with that status quo moving forward. However, in the interest of the broader nation, if we can find a point of agreement that's going to work for the federal government, the provincial government, communities and families, and industries that are employing those very families across our province, and that's an important piece. Right now, we have an agreement in Alberta with two entities, the provincial government, the federal government. We have the whole investment, energy, industrial community that is going to now vote with where their funds flow. We need to be competitive globally, and if those funds don't flow and we don't expand those industries, then we're going to have to relook at this plan. So we're going to be in close contact with industry on what ultimately will work with them. If we can find that balance, we will. If we can't, the status quo is fine. And there might be some other parameters that will enter this conversation. And, here's one. We have 500,000 or 600,000 barrels per day of oil that are coming through the Eastern St. Lawrence Seaway into refineries in Eastern Canada. No carbon tax on those imports. Meanwhile, we're agreeing, or some are agreeing, to a carbon tax on Canadian production across this nation. Maybe that should be equalized in some degree, and that might be a precursor to, any broader discussion about, costs on, in our case, our Saskatchewan industry. But we're open to the conversation, and I am confident that is going to happen.
3: Premier Scott Moe is my guest. We have talked a lot on this program about Ottawa, especially over the last decade, the fascination with, obsession with, priority of climate policy. Many people say Prime Minister Mark Carney is no different than Justin Trudeau was. However, if you use Stephen Guilbeau as a litmus test, he's leaving because he feels that they have softened, they've retracted and pulled back too much. Do you feel the federal government has moved, has lessened their focus on climate?
24: Well, I think they've increased their focus and understanding of what it takes to expand the economy, and in the Prime Minister's words, be the strongest economic country in the G7 or become an energy superpower. And in order for that to happen, you have to make it workable for industry. And I look at it like this, and this is how I approach this Premier's meeting this past week. Let's just pull away the politics. And the partisan politics in particular. And let's think of this as Canadians. How do we work as Canadians? I see the challenges that we've had in, our industries in Saskatchewan and Alberta and in fairness other areas of Canada over the last decade. And those are frustrating as ever. However, I do see some change at the federal level, but I also see the Prime Minister having some pushback within his caucus. He's 14 people, writing them in letters saying you've gone too far. They don't put their name to those letters. So that's interesting in itself. And now, one or two MPs have actually stepped aside or resigned. So there is pressure on the other side as well. But when you pull the politics out of it, what we're trying to do is find a workable spot for industry, for provincial governments, for families, for the federal government, and for all of us to move forward as a nation. And the more we're able to work collaboratively to get to that space, and it may not be perfect, but it's going to be better than it was, and it's going to make for stronger communities, stronger provinces, and a stronger nation. If we can get to that, that's a good thing. If we aren't able to get to that on every instance, that's understandable as well. And I think in fairness, it kind of mirrors the conversations we have in our community, in our friend circles, and our families. We haven't been able to have that in the last 10 years. The previous prime minister didn't engage, didn't work together. He had, you know, these unconsulted, harmful policies that have frustrated so very many, and we're seeing the fallout of that. But it has changed. It's not perfect, but we should give it a chance.
3: Saskatchewan Premier Scott Moe is my guest. I want to shift gears and change topics here in the last couple of minutes that we have to the sale of Information Services Corporation. It's something that obviously we've been talking about a lot over the last week and a half. There are a number of groups. We're hearing from realtors. We're hearing from lawyers, even property owners. They've got concerns over this. Why was this the right move for Saskatchewan Premier?
24: It was an initiative by ISC, or Information Services Corp. They did a strategic review on the options for the company moving forward. We said we were open to looking at the results of that strategic review, including if it meant that government was going to divest our 29 or 30% of the shares that we had. We didn't own the entire company. However, we did have some provincial priorities that we wanted to overlay that consequently were even further than what the original golden share was. That's why we passed the legislation that was in place to strengthen that golden share, to ensure that any of the data is stored in the province, the head office jobs are protected, there's opportunities for expansion of those jobs in our communities. And I think most importantly is we put it into legislation, which is quite unique, the master services agreement that secures our fees for what was a 30-year deal. We're in year three of that deal, so it secures our fees for the next 27 years in the province as well.
3: So this is what we're hearing from different groups, realtors. I mentioned we've had a couple of lawyers with concerns about good, we keep the data here. Good, we keep the office and the jobs here. But the worry about we lose that big block of voting shares, which gives us less control over costs, over wait times for everyday Saskatchewan people who are buying land, buying properties. Do you see that concern, and do you feel like you've been able to mitigate that?
24: Well, I think the 27 years in the Master Services Agreement mitigate the costs moving forward for over 2.5 decades. The ability for the province to be appointing board members directly to the board of this company are going to ensure that the province's priorities continue to be represented at the board of this company, of which we will be a regulator and a customer moving forward. And at the end of the day, we still are the regulator of this space. And so I feel it is a good place for, you know, not only us as a province, but a good place for our communities and property owners as well.
3: Premier Moe, safe travels home. Thanks for your time this morning.
24: Thanks so much, Evan, and enjoy the bright, sunny day.
3: Bright, sunny, hot day today for sure. Premier Scott Moe. So we will take a break. We'll come back. We're getting set for about a half an hour of open lines from 9 to 9:30 today. Whatever you would like to talk about, the lines, the text lines, and the phone lines will open for you just after 9 here on 980 CJME and 650 CKOM.
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0: past have some issues that we would like to see rectified, some of which have been longstanding, some of which have been generated over the last decade. And that was much of the conversation you heard from the Premier this morning. Okay, we've got an hour of open lines. Normally today, we've cut that back to half an hour, just the way the schedule works. We've got a full show. So 9 to 9:30, phone lines open for you here on 980 CJME and 650 CKOM.
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12: Good evening, I'm Jillian Massey. The CFL commissioner says fans should be excited about the league's new broadcast deal.
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12: It finally feels like summer and business is booming during this heat wave for a Regina ice cream shop.
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12: 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The 6-year deal with Bell

0: 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DAZN will carry an exclusive Saturday night game each week. As you heard on the Green Zone, Commissioner Stuart Johnston says he believes this deal equals a healthier CFL.
1: We think it's a huge step for our league and our path towards significant transformational growth.
0: Along with the Saturday night games, DAZN will also be the exclusive home for two playoff games every year. It's a scorcher out there, and ice cream shops are working overtime trying to keep Regina cool. Our reporter Jacob Baumhauer stopped by a local shop to see how they can keep the ice cream frozen when everything else is melting.
2: It's become a familiar greeting in Regina.
3: I'm Elle from Elle's Cafe, and it's an absolutely beautiful day here today in Regina, Saskatchewan.
2: Elle Gendas is with serving windows constantly open. Keeping the ice cream cool during this heat wave takes some serious AC.
3: We pump a lot of AC into this building.
2: She says the hot weather is bringing huge crowds with nearly 1,500 items going out the window each day. And despite the long hours, she says serving ice cream is still her dream job.
3: It's a lot, but it's honestly the best job I think I could ever ask for.
2: Try not to melt before my ice cream does. I'm Jacob Baumhauer.
0: We're off to a much slower start to the wildfire season compared to last year. There are 5 active wildfires in Saskatchewan right now and 71 so far this year. That compares to more than 200 by this time last year. The Boston Bruins enforcer from Saskatchewan has been posthumously diagnosed with stage 3 CTE. The family of Lyndon Byers are releasing the results of his brain tissue analysis done by researchers at Boston University to raise awareness and help prevent other athletes from suffering. He died last year at the age of 61 after experiencing severe depression, memory loss, and hallucinations in his final years. Moose Jaw wants answers from Ottawa on the future of the Snowbirds. Council is reaching out to the Prime Minister and the National Defense Minister asking for specific details on the timeline for the replacement aircraft, a budget, and a commitment to get the Snowbirds back in the air. Councillor Patrick Doyle says Ottawa has framed the announcement as a positive thing, but he says it actually leaves them with a lot of uncertainty.
4: That, for us in Moose Jaw, is a pretty serious thing to walk into town and shut the Snowbirds down like that.
0: The Snowbirds will be grounded after this season is over, with the replacement aircrafts expected to arrive in the early 2030s. The trial of a Regina music teacher accused of sexually assaulting a student has just been adjourned for several months. The Crown says a witness is not available to take the stand to testify within the next few days, causing a scheduling conflict. The judge says the trial will resume in November. It's heard from four witnesses so far, including the girl who was 9 years old at the time of the alleged sexual assault. A pilot project that gave free transit passes to students at One Regina High School produced mixed results. As our Regina City Hall reporter Jeff Smith tells us, some counselors are looking for an affordable way to expand it.
5: Ridership tripled when Johnson students were given free bus passes from the start of September until the end of December. But according to the report, there was no real difference in attendance. Councillor George Sickles says whatever the city decides to do moving forward has to be based on data.
6: Costs matter, but so do real outcomes and effectiveness. So the evidence that I've seen from other Canadian cities that have tried fare free for kids shows mixed results.
5: Admin says free transit for all high school students would require buying a dozen more buses. The counselors say options could be looked at during the budget process. In Regina, I'm Jeff Smith.
0: Extreme heat warnings are in effect for much of the province. In Regina and southern Saskatchewan, tonight clear, the low is 21. Tomorrow mainly sunny, the wind is gusting to 40 kilometers an hour, the high is 33. On Saturday, partly sunny, the high is 27. In Saskatoon and central Saskatchewan, tonight partly cloudy, risk of a thunderstorm, the low is 21. Tomorrow mainly sunny, the high is 35. On Saturday, cloudy, a 60% chance of showers, the high is 25. For news anytime, go to cjme.com and ckom.com. I'm Jillian Massey.
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8: I think I was a very convenient scapegoat for some people. And I think, unfortunately, the issue of climate change is now caught in this culture war. Over the last 10 years, we were very bad. We were able to come to the middle of the pack and work with nations around the world to say, okay, we don't have all the answers, and we're a large oil and gas producer, but let's work together to find solutions. And now I think we'll go back to the back of the pack. No way, no.
9: Was Stephen Debo in one of many interviews that he did yesterday talking about, of course, the fact that he has decided to step away from the federal government. Many people say that is a test right there. If you've got some of the environmental activists like Stephen Debo, who can be defined in no other way than that, if they're stepping away from the Liberal government, it is a sign that clearly the Liberals are softening their approach, adjusting and amending their approach towards climate. Now, many people take issue with that and say, no, they haven't, or at least they haven't gone far enough. And Premier Mo talks about the fact that he thinks there is going to be good dialogue with Ottawa, but I didn't get from him in the interview that we had at 8:30 this morning to start the show that he has a guarantee that Saskatchewan and Ottawa will agree when it comes to things like carbon pricing. It's interesting to me. I mean, the number of texts that have come in on the text line already, literally on one side or the other with regard to Scott Moe and his relationship with Ottawa. Some people are saying, like, here's one from Doug in Arcola that said, the Premier of Saskatchewan needs to recognize that he is elected as the Premier of Saskatchewan by the people of this province, not the Prime Minister of Canada. He is a 100% Canadian nationalist. As an elected representative, his mandate is to represent his constituents and not promote, convince his personal perspective. I feel like there is a responsibility on the Premier to lead the province. And that is to, number one, understand what the issues, the wants, the feelings, the needs are of people in the province, and then work in the best way possible to make that happen. And I think you have a better chance of doing that when you forge a positive relationship with organizations or government bodies that you need to work with to make that happen. There's a better chance that Scott Moe is going to be able to meet the needs that Saskatchewan people want by having at least a workable relationship with Ottawa as opposed to what we had under Justin Trudeau. Betty in Regina says, Scott Moe is the right leader for Saskatchewan. It's a good thing we have his voice of reason. EB in Canoe, not so much. By the way, equalization, ridiculous. Cameron said if the other premiers showed the respectful, logical approach to interprovincial politics that Scott Moe does, this country would be able to move forward. Enough with the smug, unproductive, cheap shots that we regularly and recently witness between our leaders. Back to the people that don't like this relationship, John in Ituna says, if Scott Moe signs any agreement with Carney for any type of carbon credit system, I guarantee you the SAS party will be gone next election. In fact, John goes on to say, I would be the first to vote for the Buffalo Party. I'm tired of paying more taxes on the climate change scam. That's John in Ituna. Alan in Saskatoon saying, disappointing that with the meeting of the minds for the Western provinces, there wasn't more discussion about broader Western representation and instead focused on Alberta's potential separation. With so many shared frustrations over the years, it seems like a missed opportunity. Alan, I agree with you, but I also feel like those four premiers, if I look at just the four Western premiers, I mean, David Eby is always fighting with Alberta over the pipeline and climate issues. Wab Kanoo clearly was taking a contradictory approach to what Danielle Smith was. I said it before, but I feel like Premier Scott Moe was kind of the moderator in all of that, trying to help people, you know, bring down the tensions, whether or not we were successful in doing it or not. I guess tough to say yet, but Okay, 1-877-332-8255. Phone lines are open, calls are coming in, and we got a variety of topics people would like to talk about. I'm going to start with Ari in Saskatoon. How are you today, Ari?
10: I'm good, Evan. So we talked last week about this whole city council doing an administrative report to get cold water to the unhoused.
9: Right.
10: And it's really important right now when we look at this whole heat wave and the problems like that. So enough talk. Let's just do action, right? Oh, second piece, by the way, just got to fill this in. Phil Tank, great story this morning about how the city count cutting $50,000 in water bottles, like plastic water bottle deliveries, has caused another crisis in the homelessness. There's a solution, and it's time for action, and it's so simple. We all have tons of water bottles, reusable bottles, that are sitting in a closet, sitting in a box, sitting in a garage somewhere. Okay, we can save the environment massively and $50,000. Put those in a bag, drop them off at City Hall, drop them off at a public library, drop them off anywhere. And if you look on the, if you can find it, by the way, on the city website, there's a list of cooling sites and water sites. Good luck finding it, by the way, just so you know.
9: Well, there's, so let's just explore this for a second. So the article that you're talking about, I read the article that Phil Tank had written. It was, the city has cut $50,000 of funding of handing out actual like water bottles, bottled water, right, for lack of a better term, just bottled water. They're saying, though, listen, it's not that we're not providing water. We've got water stations, bottle refill stations. We've got water fountains. We've got cooling stations. So they're saying the water is out there. It's free. They're just not handing out bottled water because, of course, there's an expense to that. Lots of advocates, at least in this story, are saying that's going to hurt the vulnerable population in the city.
10: And they're absolutely right, because if they don't have something to put the water in, they don't get water. So what we need to do is to move to action and just say, I've got a box of bottles, like, you know, old thermoses and things like that that have been given.
9: I do too, actually.
10: Or whatever. Yeah. I'm putting those in a box and I'm taking them down to the 24-hour outdoor shower and bathroom. It's called Koomfy, and I sent you a picture of that. They actually have a garden hose with a tap.
9: I saw that.
10: Yeah. So everybody can take them. I'll drop a dozen off. If everybody in the city of Saskatoon drops one off, that's 200,000, 300,000 bottles. Like, tell me that's not going to make a difference.
9: I think it will, too. I can already hear, though, what advocates will say is that many people in that vulnerable population won't keep the water bottle.
10: Okay, so they get another one. But, I mean, we're not buying new plastic and putting it in, and that's the thing, right? I mean, we talk, the city's all about diverting from the landfill. Quick math, right? $50,000 worth of water bottles is 200,000 bottles.
9: Yeah,
10: that's,
9: I mean, listen.
10: Bottles that aren't going to the landfill.
9: When you're talking about water bottles in a box in the garage, I actually thought maybe you were peeking through the window of my garage. We have a box of water bottles. We cleaned out our cupboard saying we've got to donate these somewhere. So, I mean, listen, it makes sense. I think it makes sense, and it would be a way that the city can provide the water without the expense of bottled water.
10: So, Evan, here's the call to action, and I hope every listener does this. Find the bottles that you have, drop it off at any civic facility and say, I'm donating this to the homeless so they have water. And let's just stack them up. Let's just have everybody drive by, drop them off, and push the city to actually act.
9: I appreciate the call as always, Ari. Thanks for starting off open lines for us this morning. 1-877-332-8255. I'm going to stick with the thought on cooling stations because Nick in Saskatoon wants to keep this conversation going. Go ahead, Nick.
11: Hey, Evan. So last couple summers, I was in Kyiv, and they had a great idea there during their heat waves. So all through downtown along the sidewalks, there's painted posts, so they're aesthetically pleasing. And then misters that you'd see in a produce section at the grocery store were draped across them. So as you're walking, you've got this light mist cooling you, but it's not soaking you.
9: Right. I love it. I love it. And it would be, you wouldn't think that would cost very much to run something like that.
11: No, absolutely not.
9: Appreciate the thought. Appreciate you calling in. 1-877-332-8255. Doug in Saskatoon. Go ahead.
12: Hi there. Yeah, I just wanted to offer a different perspective on your last caller about donating the
9: water bottles.
12: Water bottles that you have. In theory, I think it's a good idea. In practice, I've got four or five of these bottles that I'm probably going to be throwing out myself because the plastic bladder, if you will, where the mouthpiece is, if it's not regularly kept clean, as I discovered, turns into a black mold that just can't be cleaned out. So I think we could be, possibly passing on some unintended harm to these people if it can't be dealt with in a clean fashion, so to speak.
9: I think that's a fair point, Doug. You know, if you think about the ones, like you said, that have the almost like the rubber straw on the end of it. But if you think about, I've got a number of those, like they're like a metal water bottle where you'd screw the top off and then you drink it directly from the metal water bottle. I mean, you could clean and use those, I would suggest, for a long time before they were broken down to the point they couldn't be used. I think the point is you want to make water available to everyone. And the city clearly has done that with water bottle filling stations located in a couple of areas, Pleasant Hill neighborhood near Station 20 West. They've got Saskatoon Community Clinic, Central Urban Métis Federation as well distributes water there. But they've also got cooling stations, public water fountains, water filling stations. Like, these are located throughout the city. So $50,000, and I mean, I get it. In the grand scheme of a city, of municipal budget like Saskatoon, $50,000 is probably not a lot. But we're also the ones that are tapping our fingers on the desk at budget time saying, is there ways that you can cut some money? So they're saying the water's there and free. Advocates are saying, well, the vulnerable people in the province or in the city, they need something to put the water in. Ari calls in saying, why don't we donate our old water bottles, make sure they're the appropriate ones to donate, to comment of our last caller. I don't know. It makes lots of sense to me that we would, go forward with this. I'm sure people could find reasons to poke holes in it. But even as Ari said, just the limit of the amount of plastic to the landfill is something that is a positive through this conversation. 1-877-332-8255. Probably a good time for a break. I know I've got lots of callers on the line. Don't go away. I'm going to get to as many of you as we can. The texts are coming in as well. Open lines goes till 9:30 here on 980 CJME and 650 CKOM.
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22: With approvals for two major uranium mines and plans for a new data center near Regina, Saskatchewan's major project list continues to grow. Government sources now estimate Saskatchewan has $60 billion worth of investment in the construction or development stage. That pace of growth is second best in the country at more than 25%. And that was before the latest major announcements. I'm Paul Martin.
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26: Obviously, there's a lot of connection to the Tudor jet aircraft and, you know, seeing them for the last time. Everybody I talk to has got their own story about growing up and seeing the snowbird, so there's a great deal of nostalgia and connection.
27: Well, this could be the last time. This could be the last time.
9: Yeah, the Snowbirds sold out in 18 minutes for their last show at home. This is the final Saskatchewan date, July the 11th. Tickets sold out very quickly. Of course, this is the last time you'll see them flying those Tudor jets. Hopefully not the last time you're going to see a snowboard show in Saskatchewan or in Moose Jaw. Once they get those new aircraft, the Siskin 2s, the problem is, when will that be? Of course, we were told here in the last couple of weeks that it will likely be sometime in the 2030s. I'll take vague for 200, Alex. In 2030s, that could be a decade from now. Anyway, nonetheless, they sold it by the carload too, because of course the airport, there's only so much space for parking. So they roughly are expecting about 2,000 people there. They've sold 500 tickets for vehicles. I know there was frustration with people not able to get tickets. Edwin had called into the show. He felt like the site crashed on him while he was trying to get tickets. I think it was just the overwhelming amount of people that were trying to get tickets to this show. So for those of you that didn't, it is my hope that I'm guessing that people will be in the area if they aren't actually on the grounds at the airport. I mean, there will still be the ability to watch the show in the area. I'm sure the grid roads will be packed with vehicles in and around the Moose Jaw Airport. Okay, let's go back to the phone lines, 1-877-332-8255. We were talking with Premier Mo this morning as well about the sale of ISC. He feels that there were some guarantees that were put in place by the way in which the sale was done that helps people with the costs. But I know there's still lots of frustration out there. And in fact, I'm going to go to Brad in Prince Albert to continue the conversation on this ISC sale. Brad, thanks for calling.
0: Yeah, I just want to clarify something. Last week, actually, I'd called about the comparison to Alberta fees. And you had misstated that at the end, saying we were, or they were four times higher. It's the other way around.
9: We're four times higher.
0: Alberta is one quarter of what we are. And anyway, when the premier is talking about controlling that for the next 27 years, the one thing that's already happened is they went up 33% since ISC was privatized prior to this. So what happens after 27 years?
9: And that's kind of what Chad Eggerman was getting at yesterday. I don't know if you heard the interview with him, Brad, but that's partly what he was talking about. From a lawyer vantage point, he worries about kind of the long-term impact of this, and that's what you're going.
0: Yeah, because the thing is, what might and should happen, because he also said he didn't have a solution for this or a suggestion, what I would suggest is that the land titles part, then the government would have to create another agency over that period, because something like transferring land and ownership of land in the province is an essential service. It shouldn't be governed by a corporation to decide what fees are or how you can transfer land. Mm-hmm. So over this period, it may have to be reverting back to at least that part. Something as essential as land ownership in the province becomes back as a crown responsibility, just like it is in Alberta.
9: Yeah. You know, I saw a text on the text line yesterday stating, maybe it was you, Brad, I couldn't say for sure, but someone texted in yesterday saying that they felt that there should be basically a corporation for Canada that handles this, and it should be viewed, again, as a service, not a business. So this is a service that people require. And there will be fees with it. I don't think we can expect there won't be fees with it. But if you view it as a service to Canadians as opposed to a business, then the fees are enough to cover the service delivery, but not make a profit for a business. And I feel like that's where Brad's going on this. Now, the notion of whether or not Saskatchewan will create its own land titles entity as a crown corporation, I have to think that part of this merger, part of this sale, and all of the legal documents that are put together, there's something prohibiting that from happening with the province. You have to think it would. I don't know how you would sell the business and then you could carve your own out and say we're taking those clients away and putting them back in the province. I'm feeling like that had to be part of the regulations. Lawyer would be able to speak to that much better, but thanks for the call on that topic, Brad. Okay, we've got a full show today. We have lots of guests coming in. We're going to do a check-in with North Battleford in just a second. Kelly Houghton is the mayor of North Battleford. Kelly and her team have really been working on changing the narrative around North Battleford, the way the province views the community of North Battleford. They have got a number of initiatives going on there that are really changing the face of that community. So we will check in with her in just a moment. Also coming up, we've got the Saskatoon Chief of Police. Every month we do a check in with both cities' chiefs. Today is the day we check in with Cam McBride. He'll be in studio coming up just after 10 here as well. And don't forget your chance to call in with any questions around yard and garden work. Our friends from Dutch Growers in for an hour of garden talk just after 11 this morning here on 980 CJME and 650 CKOM.
21: 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Evan Bray on 650 CKOM. Stay up to date. Tune in 3, 4, 5 times a day. 650 CKOM. 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
1: Good evening. I'm Jillian Massey. The league commissioner says the CFL is clearly winning right now. You just heard Stuart Johnson on the Green Zone after announcing the CFL's new broadcast agreement. It changes the way you'll watch the games, with DAZN exclusively broadcasting Saturday night games during the entire regular season. It's an absolutely beautiful day here in Regina, Saskatchewan. But if you've seen her on social media lately, you don't need to tell that to Elle from Elle's Cafe. She says that May is their busiest month, and they're seeing huge crowds due to the heat wave, serving up cone after cone of ice cream. The start of the wildfire season has been a little slow compared to last year. Only 6 are burning in the province right now, compared to 200 last year at this time. Bear spray incidents in Saskatoon are going down so far this year. That's according to Saskatoon Police Chief Cam McBride. And the trial of a former Regina music teacher accused of sexually assaulting a student is on a month's long hiatus. The judge adjourned the trial until November after a big scheduling conflict. Extreme heat warnings are in effect for much of the province. In Regina and southern Saskatchewan, tonight clear, the low is 21. Tomorrow mainly sunny, wind is gusting to 40 kilometers an hour, the high is 33. In Saskatoon and central Saskatchewan, tonight partly cloudy, risk of a thunderstorm, the low is 21. Tomorrow mainly sunny, the high is 35. For news anytime, go to cjme.com and ckom.com. I'm Jillian Massey.
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9: Welcome back to the show, Evan Bray. Yeah, we are soaking up the sun today. What, 37 degrees? That's the predicted high, 37 for much of the province today. And it was warm yesterday, hit around 30 degrees. That felt hot. In fact, I was outside. Give a shout out today to the Saskatchewan Blue Cross team celebrating their 80th anniversary. They had a big party at the Saskatoon Blue Cross office yesterday in the parking lot. They had so many people from all over the province because they've been running this 80 grants for 80 years, giving out grants to 80 different organizations in celebration of their 80th anniversary. And so representatives from these organizations, which literally were scattered throughout the province, those representatives were in town for this get-together. It was barbecue. They had lunch outside. They had some games set up there. Tip of the hat to President and CEO Kelly Wilson and her whole team at Saskatchewan Blue Cross for what they've done. That's not even talking about hundreds of thousands of dollars to Rural Hospitals Fund. And, of course, what Blue Cross does in and of its essence, providing insurance and peace of mind for Saskatchewan residents now for 80 years. Great day for the barbecue yesterday and a great celebration. Speaking of great things, I feel like we have got such great momentum in our province in different communities with some of these improvement initiatives, growth initiatives that are happening. You've heard me talk about Prince Albert. I think what they're doing in their Yards District is incredible. That new Aqua Center and those rinks, great things. Bigger. And the revitalization project there, in fact, we'll talk about that at noon today. I've got a couple of guests coming on to talk about it. But North Battleford is going through what I think is a real positive transformation in the last little while. And a lot of it has to do with the attitude of the leaders and the team that is working in that community to make it better. Downtown safety initiatives, long-term investments in recreation and infrastructure. I mean, the community is navigating very important decisions, and it's not turning a blind eye to challenges that it might be dealing with in the community, but doing it in a very positive way. And a part of this is leadership. There's no doubt about it. Their mayor, Kelly Houghton, has been a champion for this push for change, and I'm happy to say we've connected with Mayor Houghton this morning. Thanks so much, Mayor, for taking our call.
13: Thanks for having me, Evan.
9: Did I capture it right? I really feel like this has been part of your mandate since you stepped into that mayoral role, is to change the way people think and talk about North Battleford.
13: Oh, absolutely. I mean, many of us that live here, we know we just live in a little piece of paradise. And, you know, how do we continue to make this one of the best places to live in the province? That's the goal.
9: And so much of it is an attitude thing. I remember when I was visiting your community there, you and I had a chance to chat, and you said a lot of it is attitude, but it's language, it's how we talk about the community. That doesn't cost anything, but it can go a long way to making the feeling of this change, and then you put together some projects, and it actually puts the words into action.
13: Yeah, I think so. I mean, we can focus on challenges all day long. Sometimes it's easy to pick out the negative in anything, but where's that going to get us? You know, let's acknowledge the challenge and let's seek out the opportunity and look forward. That's my mentality on really how I operate in my life.
9: So let's talk about, like, downtown security is an issue that I know that you've been talking about and trying to find strategies to deal with. You've got a downtown security pilot project. Talk about this and talk about what you're trying to address and hope to accomplish.
13: Well, I mean, downtowns everywhere have a lot of integrated uses. You know, we've got business uses, we've got social uses. There's a variety of things that happen in downtowns all over cities, and we know that. We had some vacancies in our policing budget, which creates a bit of an issue in terms of police presence for us in the community. Using some of that vacancy budget, we provided a grant to the Downtown Business Improvement District to establish a one-year pilot project for low-level enforcement downtown. So the Downtown Business Improvement District has contracted Mosquito Grizzly Bear's Head Lean Man First Nation Security, which has started doing foot patrols in the downtown just to offer a hand if individuals need some support, navigate them where they need to be, connect them with agencies, and just ensure we have an environment where everybody feels safe accessing services or working or whatever it might be.
9: Have you had any feedback? How is it working?
13: Initial feedback has been very positive. Actually, Mosquito Grizzly Bear's Head Lean Man First Nation Security has been providing service at our downtown library now for, I think, 3 years, and just really establishing a great relationship with community there. And, you know, their presence downtown is noticed, and we don't have any reports yet, so to speak, for council, but the overall tone in the community has been that it's making a very positive difference downtown.
9: Has the team that's doing this work been, have they received training, anything with mental health or with addiction-related disciplines tied to it?
13: That would probably be a question for the security company itself. And, I mean, the city is not contracting the security company directly, so I really can't speak to their process.
9: So will you then, Mayor, measure after a year? I'm assuming there'll be some sort of a report, maybe an interim in the meantime, and then an end-of-the-year report. That will determine whether or not this funding was worthwhile and will continue?
13: Yeah, exactly. We'll probably start to be discussing this in the fall, really, once summer is complete and we start our budget cycle for 2027.
9: Chatting today with the mayor of North Battleford, Kelly Houghton, who is joining us. So North Battleford in the news recently, as the provincial government has been talking lots about its Compassionate Intervention Act. North Battleford was chosen as the location for Saskatchewan's first Compassionate Intervention Treatment Center. Your thoughts on North Battleford being chosen and a good thing for the community?
13: I mean, I think from a provincial perspective, they're utilizing Saskatchewan Hospital, which is the only provincial mental health hospital in Saskatchewan. So probably from a provincial perspective, using that asset makes sense. In terms of for the city of North Battleford, council for many years, not just these last couple of years that I've been the mayor, but many before, we have been relaying the message that the complex needs of individuals in our community cannot be met by policing alone. And municipally, it is our role and our responsibility to have a safe community, and our investment is typically policing. We don't offer housing, we don't offer social supports, we don't offer mental health and addiction supports. And so, you know, I think the province is responding to the fact that communities are saying we can't police our way out of these complex issues, and the province needs to take a lead role on how to address the social and health issues in our communities.
9: I mean, it makes complete sense, and I do feel like we are seeing these models slowly transform, not just in the province, but across the country. You know, I do wonder often when we see something like this Compassionate Intervention Treatment Center discussed, the location is picked, you end up hearing a number of people saying, look, maybe a good idea, but I'm not happy it's here in my community. Have you heard anything from residents in North Battleford?
13: I think on the topic itself, there's a lot of mixed feelings over it. It's a new model that the province is rolling out. But again, it's not one that, like, as a city, we take responsibility for the operations of. And of course, there's still a lot of questions in terms of how this will operate, how the tribunal will be structured, just really understanding all the facets of how this is going to support people in the community.
9: You know, I will say, Mayor, that Saskatchewan Hospital is a phenomenal facility. When I toured it there a few months back, I mean, it employs a lot of people in the area. And so there is an economic side to this when you look at job creation and those types of things that I feel is positive for the community.
13: I mean, Saskatchewan Hospital has always been a very important part of our region. The clients there provide various services to community. It's an incredible facility. We're very fortunate to have.
9: Mayor of North Battleford, Kelly Houghton, is my guest. I want to talk about this exciting new arena project, the drawings, the mock-ups that I've seen of it. This is a pretty impressive thing for the community. Can you talk about this, your thoughts on the project, why now is the right time for it?
13: Well, I mean, the timing all comes to do with the condition of our current regional arena, the Access Communication Center. It's in dire strait of structural repairs, and we've got the tune of $15 million in structural repairs it's requiring. So it is a pivotal moment, an exciting time for our region to come together to try to get $94 million together between our region, between fundraising, the province, and the federal government, to try to develop something that's going to be really an economic anchor for our region.
9: You know, when you hear the $94 million price tag, a lot of people think, wow, that's a lot of money. And I've heard this talked about. Prince Albert went through this when they talked about their Aqua Center development as well. But you've used the word region. I think you said it three or four times in your last answer. This isn't just about the community of North Battleford. You do service a big region, and that's the benefit of a center like this.
13: Oh, absolutely. I mean, we've got a lot of regional support. So, of course, there's the town of Battleford right across the river from us. We've got two RMs that are connected to us and 10 First Nations in our region here. And we've got varying levels of support from most of those communities. And, you know, everybody sees this as an opportunity to bring more business to the community. I mean, $58 million is what's estimated in local economic impact during construction. There's a huge impact that will occur for business opportunities, for recreation opportunities, emergency preparedness, tourism. And we are also interconnected here in this Northwest region.
9: What about provincial or federal funds? Have you secured any? Do you have hopes of, like, what percentage do you think they might be able to take out of this?
13: Well, our hope and our goal is one-third local share, one-third provincial, and one-third federal. And this is really where the rubber hits the road, and our office has to get to work with federal government, work with provincial government to establish those commitments. We needed to understand our project, and that's kind of what we've just announced, is we've got a site selected, we've got an ownership structure, and now we've got a bit of a rendering and concept. We've got a Class C estimate, and now we can go to government and say, hey, we're ready to talk about those commitments.
9: Can you talk timelines, Mayor? When are you expecting we'll see it open?
13: Oh, gosh, we got to get the funding stacked first. You know, and it is a lot of work. I'm sure you can appreciate, and I'm sure your listeners can as well. But, you know, the goal is once we get funding commitments aligned, we could start construction within 1 year.
9: That's important. I mean, I think that's interesting. And that's often when, you know, once you start to see shovels in the ground, seems to be when the community can really mobilize behind it, because they're actually seeing this. So I expect that you'll have that community investment pick up through this process as well.
13: Yeah, and we've actually got a fundraising campaign that has been preparing for probably actually over a year. They've got big goals for the community, and we're expecting them to hit the ground running here in the next couple of weeks now that we've got that site and ownership structure established.
9: I feel like North Battleford has got lots to offer in the summer as well. In terms of a you know, I don't know that everyone thinks of North Battleford as a destination, but there is a lot there to offer, even if it is, you know, you're taking a trip to Edmonton. Carving out part of your time for a stop there, whether it's for a golf game or viewing the baseball hall, any of the things that are in the region there, there's lots to do.
13: Oh, there's lots to do. You're right. I mean, our golf course is really one of our prized assets in the city. And of course, regionally, I mean, you come along the River Valley. I think it's one of the most incredible views you've got in the province. And we've got great walking trails along the River Valley and on the town side on Finlayson Island. We're, you know, 15, 20 minutes from putting your boat in the water at the lake. There's a lot of outdoor things to do here. If you're a runner, if you're a biker, we've got really incredible biking trails, a trail called the PG Man Trail, which is actually out by the Saskatchewan Hospital. Quite challenging trails that members of our community are quite proud of of maintaining. And, you know, you hate to say things are a hidden gem, but I think we have a lot of hidden gems here that we would love for people to come and explore and find.
9: Well, Mayor, I think you do a great job of being a cheerleader for your community and a steady hand through some of the challenges that you're trying to solve. So thanks for your check-in today, and good luck. I'd like to keep in touch on the Downtown Safety Initiative and see how things are going, and, of course, the development of your new arena project as well.
13: Yeah, we'd love to stay in touch, Evan. Thank you so much.
9: Good stuff. Mayor Kelly Houghton, the mayor of North Battleford, just one of many incredible summer destinations here in the province. And by the way, if you're going to be thinking about going into that North Battleford area, maybe you want to do it mid-June, because you could, if you're around June 13th, you're around the bigger area. They've got a big revitalization day project. Community celebration happening that day. We'll learn a little bit more about that later on in the show. We'll take a break. We'll be right back here on 980 CJME and 650 CKOM.
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3: Isn't it a pity? Doesn't seem to be a shadow in the city. All around, people looking half dead, walking on the
9: We might not have officially hit summer yet, but it's summer in the city, in the country, in the province. 37 degrees today is the temperature we're looking to hit this afternoon. You know, we talk about justice and the courts. We talk about firearm and firearm safety and why we're not holding offenders accountable enough when it comes to the firearm issues. So when you see a story where it, I think justice has been served, it's worth talking about. As I'm skimming through news stories from across Canada here over the last day or so, I saw the story out of Edmonton where an Edmonton man supplied a teen with a semi-automatic rifle that he later used to kill two police officers in Edmonton. The person who supplied the gun, a fellow by the name of Dennis Okemau, is 21 years old. He's a known and convicted drug dealer. He sold this gun to the guy who eventually, his name's Roman. It's worth talking about as I'm skimming through news stories from across Canada here over the last day or so. I saw the story out of Edmonton where an Edmonton man supplied a teen with a semi-automatic rifle that he later used to kill two police officers in Edmonton. The person who supplied the gun, a fellow by the name of Dennis Okemau, is 21 years old. He's a known and convicted drug dealer. He sold this gun to the guy who eventually, his name's

0: Gordon and Constable Brett Ryden, Ryan. Sorry. So again, Dennis Okemau is the guy who sold the gun. He was convicted of 10 charges related to bodily harm, manslaughter, and criminal negligence. He's found guilty on 3 counts of manslaughter, 3 counts of criminal negligence causing death with a firearm for the deaths of the constables, as well as Shuchuk himself, who killed himself following the shooting of the officers. Okemau additionally found guilty on 2 counts of crim neg, causing bodily harm, 2 counts of unlawfully causing bodily harm, pertaining to the attacks against Katerina Shuchuk, who is Roman's mother, was injured in the ambush, and Richard Albert, who was shot by Shuchuk Jays earlier in a random attack at a Pizza Hut. So the judge in this case said Okemau didn't pull the trigger, but he failed to take the reasonable steps. Sentencing date is expected to be happening in June. But to me, if we see a case where they're holding the criminals accountable, this isn't about the gun, it's about the criminal, it's about the people using it, selling it illegally, that to me is justice being served. So I like to highlight cases. I mean, gosh knows that there's enough cases out there where we don't agree with decisions that are made, but this is one example where I feel like the courts have it right. Speaking of community safety, Saskatoon Chief of Police Cam McBride is standing by, joining us for his regular monthly check-in next here on 980 CJME and 650 CKOM.
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7: Good evening. I'm Jillian Massey. The CFL commissioner says fans should be excited about the league's new broadcast deal.
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7: It finally feels like summer and business is booming during this heat wave for a Regina ice cream shop.
9: Everybody is sick of being cold and indoors.
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7: 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The 6-year deal with Bell Media means most games will still appear on TSN, but starting next year, the league is adding the streaming service DAZN and YouTube. DAZN will carry an exclusive Saturday night game each week. As you heard on the Green Zone, Commissioner Stuart Johnston says he believes this deal equals a healthy

0: your CFL?
1: We think it's a huge step for our league and our path towards significant transformational growth.
0: Along with the Saturday night games, DAZN will also be the exclusive home for two playoff games every year. It's a scorcher out there, and ice cream shops are working overtime trying to keep Regina cool. Our reporter Jacob Baumhauer stopped by a local shop to see how they can keep the ice cream frozen when everything else is melting.
2: It's become a familiar greeting in Regina.
3: I'm Elle from Elle's Cafe, and it's an absolutely beautiful day here today in Regina, Saskatchewan.
2: Elle Gendas is with serving windows constantly open. Keeping the ice cream cool during this heat wave takes some serious AC.
3: We pump a lot of AC into this building.
2: She says the hot weather is bringing huge crowds with nearly 1,500 items going out the window each day. And despite the long hours, she says serving ice cream is still her dream job.
3: It's a lot, but it's honestly the best job I think I could ever ask for.
2: Try not to melt before my ice cream does. I'm Jacob Baumhauer.
0: We're off to a much slower start to the wildfire season compared to last year. There are 5 active wildfires in Saskatchewan right now and 71 so far this year. That compares to more than 200 by this time last year. The Boston Bruins enforcer from Saskatchewan has been posthumously diagnosed with stage 3 CTE. The family of Lyndon Byers are releasing the results of his brain tissue analysis done by researchers at Boston University to raise awareness and help prevent other athletes from suffering. He died last year at the age of 61 after experiencing severe depression, memory loss, and hallucinations in his final years. Moose Jaw wants answers from Ottawa on the future of the Snowbirds. Council is reaching out to the Prime Minister and the National Defense Minister asking for specific details on the timeline for the replacement aircraft, a budget, and a commitment to get the Snowbirds back in the air. Councillor Patrick Doyle says Ottawa has framed the announcement as a positive thing, but he says it actually leaves them with a lot of uncertainty.
4: That, for us in Moose Jaw, is a pretty serious thing to walk into town and shut the Snowbirds down like that.
0: The Snowbirds will be grounded after this season is over, with the replacement aircrafts expected to arrive in the early 2030s. The trial of a Regina music teacher accused of sexually assaulting a student has just been adjourned for several months. The Crown says a witness is not available to take the stand to testify within the next few days, causing a scheduling conflict. The judge says the trial will resume in November. It's heard from 4 witnesses so far, including the girl who was 9 years old at the time of the alleged sexual assault. A pilot project that gave free transit passes to students at One Regina High School produced mixed results. As our Regina City Hall reporter Jeff Smith tells us, some counselors are looking for an affordable way to expand it.
5: Ridership tripled when Johnson students were given free bus passes from the start of September until the end of December. But according to the report, there was no real difference in attendance. Councillor George Sickles says whatever the city decides to do moving forward has to be based on data.
6: Costs matter, but so do real outcomes and effectiveness. So the evidence that I've seen from other Canadian cities that have tried fare free for kids shows mixed results.
5: Admin says free transit for all high school students would require buying a dozen more buses. But counselors say options could be looked at during the budget process. In Regina, I'm Jeff Smith.
0: Extreme heat warnings are in effect for much of the province. In Regina and southern Saskatchewan, tonight clear, the low is 21. Tomorrow mainly sunny, the wind is gusting to 40 kilometers an hour, the high is 33. On Saturday, partly sunny, the high is 27. In Saskatoon and central Saskatchewan, tonight partly cloudy, risk of a thunderstorm, the low is 21. Tomorrow mainly sunny, the high is 35. On Saturday, cloudy, a 60% chance of showers, the high is 25. For news anytime, go to cjme.com and ckom.com. I'm Jillian Massey.
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0: Something Like It Hot. If you are one of those people, you'll love today. 37 degrees, beautiful day in the province, sunshine for sure, and find a way to keep yourself cool this day as it will heat up throughout the day. I was peering out the window moments ago and I saw Saskatoon's chief of police, Cam McBride, with sun in his face and a happy stride coming into the building here. Joins me in studio, Chief. How are you today?
1: Fantastic.
0: It's a nice day out there.
1: It's absolutely beautiful.
0: It is. It's one of those days where we appreciate this is what we kind of live for, these nice, beautiful summer days in the province. But it's going to be a warm one, no doubt about it. I'm thinking of your officers wearing their, you know, their safety vests, their bulletproof vests. I remember back those days on the street. These days are a cooker out there.
1: Oh, yeah.
0: The uniform.
1: Yeah, you can lose a lot of body weight in a short period of time.
0: That's for sure.
1: Yeah.
0: Appreciate having you in, Chief McBride. Every month we do this. We connect and talk about some of the topical stories. And there's been lots, I feel, that have been in the news the last little while. But what do you feel pressure points are for the service for the city of Saskatoon as we get heading into summer here?
1: Yeah, heading into summer, you know, our vulnerable population in the city of Saskatoon always comes top of mind. In the winter, we think about the challenges around staying warm and having places to be out of the elements, but that equally applies on a day like today, where we have individuals, you know, at risk of heat stroke or heat exhaustion who may not have adequate accessibility to ways to cool down or even a good water supply. And so we're out there doing that kind of outreach focused work, making sure people are safe and healthy while we keep up with, you know, some of our crime types that elevate in the summertime, thefts and, you know, some break-ins and that type of thing, because everybody's out and about.
0: Oh, I was going to say, in the middle of the night, it's amazing. I think often people would be shocked at how alive the city is. There's a lot of people out and about in the middle of the night.
1: Absolutely there are. Yeah, you bet. And so we're trying to stay on top of that as best we can.
0: You know, when you talk about the heat strategy, we had the city reps on yesterday. Pamela Golden was on yesterday talking about the work that they're doing. And they do have a number of bottle filling stations and fountains and, you know, areas, cool down stations, those types of things in the city. So, I mean, there's been some good proactive work that has been done on that for sure.
1: Yeah,
0: Chief, I was reading the story there that I think it's been over a year now that Loblaws grocery stores in Saskatoon have been using body worn cameras. I remember when they came out with the announcement that they were going to be doing this for their security personnel. Has it made an impact? That your team would work very closely from a shoplifting or unwanted guest standpoint. Have you seen a reduction in calls as a result of this?
1: Yeah, we sure have, actually. Loblaws very proactively looked at some of the challenges that they had in the city of Saskatoon, and they consulted with us. And I must say, they took a very proactive stance when it comes to loss prevention and creating a safe environment for their patrons and for their staff. And so they implemented several different things, one of them being body-worn camera, and monitoring our statistics and keeping track of calls for service to their location. Wow, like there was a significant reduction that we saw, and it just came from implementing some really, really, you know, good, sound practices to make a safe environment.
0: You mentioned a couple we were chatting about off air, but showing ID, for example, going into the liquor portion of the store.
1: Yeah, that's right. You know, changing some of the environment and how the people flow, making sure they know who they're working with, who their patrons are when it comes to selling controlled. I was thinking of controlled substances, but, you know, alcohol being a controlled product. Making sure they know who they're selling to and being very proactive in that way. It's made a huge difference. And I think the environment, not only are they experiencing less theft, but certainly the environment is better for everyone.
0: Yeah. I think there's lots of really, you know, when I think about that, Chief, there's lots of really good lessons and other
2: opportunities for that sort of retail collaboration, because we hear on this program often about some of the challenges retail locations are having, and some of those environmental changes or just a bit of collaboration with the police service on the way in which they operate can make a big, it make a big difference to them, but it also saves your team some work as well.
1: Yeah, absolutely. There's been lots of times where we've collaborated with a business and provided some suggestions, and they just are not willing to go there because it's an expense or it's an inconvenience at the front end of the consideration. But, you know, there can be some very significant long-term benefits when you take the time to really look critically at the environment and then make change.
2: We're chatting about, you know, some of the challenges in the city. I feel like you and I, in the last 2.5 years, have not had a month where we haven't talked about bear spray. And if yep. if I watch the, even just our CKOM website, I don't know if there's a week goes by that you don't have 2 or 3 incidents where people are either using bear spray, or and so police are investigating, or you've arrested someone and seized bear spray. I don't feel like we've got a handle on this yet. And then this isn't Saskatoon unique to Saskatoon, but it sure seems to never be going away.
1: It's definitely not unique to Saskatoon, and it's not going away. But what is very, very interesting to me is looking at the statistics, not saying statistics are everything, but looking at the statistics in 2026, we are down significantly from 2025 in terms of bear spray incidents. And we try to keep the community up to speed with what some of the challenges are, and so we report these bear spray incidents to be transparent and to make sure there's an understanding of the challenge. But at the same time, the numbers are down significantly, and I think that's a real good reflection of proactive work that we've been doing, both utilizing new legislation and keeping track of those who are repeat offenders and making sure we're on top of these individuals, keep holding them accountable, and you know, following them through the entire process from arrest and charge right through to their court appearances. So
2: the you know, one piece of feedback, and I see we've got a text on the text line now suggesting that, you know, when you hear someone has been arrested, they've committed a crime, they've been arrested, unless it is a very, very serious crime, there's very little reporting or focus on what the outcome of that is. Does the person get found guilty in court? What's the penalty associated to that? You know, the text that I'm reading here is basically saying, you know, might this help us? Might this help the community understand consequences and maybe even those that are committing the crime? That's been an issue that I feel like has bubbled around even in the policing world. Cops will lay a charge, but even police officers don't get to know what the outcome is in every case.
1: Very true. And I think it would be incredibly valuable for the community to have a better understanding of what the end results are
2: right
1: when a charge is concluded at the court level. I think sometimes we would be shocked to know the outcome, and we would question, well, is that an appropriate measure of accountability? And sometimes, you know, I think the end result is fully appropriate, and making sure that the community knows and has confidence, the ability to have confidence in the system by knowing what the end result turned out to be. So yeah, I think we could do a far better job of reporting those things.
2: There was recently a traffic blitz in Saskatoon. I think it was a lot of your officers, but there were teams from across the province. Am I right?
1: That's right.
2: Yeah. So we had a couple of texts come in wanting to know, there was some numbers that were released. 39 commercial vehicles were inspected in that. I think there was 368 tickets given, 17 vehicles taken off the road for safety reasons. But what were the safety reasons? That was the follow-up question. Like, what are the reasons that police would do a safety check and say, sorry, you can't take this vehicle back on the road?
1: Yeah, you know, it could be a variety of things, but some of the most common things we see are brakes that don't work or are not working properly. Problems with, like, commercial vehicles that have air systems, and those air systems are faulty. Tires that are, like, completely worn out. And, you know, they often will create a circumstance where that vehicle is at risk of, you know, doing significant damage. Particularly, you know, you think of tens of thousands of pounds of a large commercial vehicle rolling down the highway, and you got to make sure that they're in top-notch condition. And that's what we're doing out there. You know, it's so interesting. I'm thinking back to my traffic days. One traffic project I was part of, we had somebody we flagged in, and there were no seats in the vehicle, and the driver was sitting on a plastic milk crate. We had another one. The a vehicle was flagged in, and the rear axle was tied to the leaf spring with a coat hanger. You know, and these are some of the things that we see out in the community.
2: Is that frowned upon?
1: Very frowned upon. Certainly not super common, but people are taking risks all the time and creating very, very dangerous circumstances, potentially dangerous circumstances. And so we have to be keeping up on vehicle and equipment regulations and making sure the roads are filled with safe vehicles.
2: Saskatoon Police Chief Cam McBride is my guest. We're going to take a break and come back in a second with the chief to finish up our chat. I did see a report just this past week where use of force reporting from the year before to last year is down over 25%, which is a significant number. I'm curious to know why, and that's where we'll start when we come back with Cam McBride here on 980 CJME and 650 CKOM.
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2: Welcome back to the show, Evan Bray. Good to have you here. If you're just joining us, Chief Cam McBride of the Saskatoon Police Service joining me in studio today for our monthly check-in. So use of force reporting, that's mandatory reporting. Every police service in the province every year has to give a report of how many times force was used in the year prior. Your 2025 numbers are down over 25%, 130 less use of force incidents. So it was 367 versus 497 from the year before. Any idea why it's down so much?
1: We've got such defined and strict policies around use of force. We're governed by the Criminal Code of Canada. We have provincial and local policy. And the biggest things we're concerned of from a policing perspective is, are our members following those policies and being accountable to the authorities that they're given? And, you know, we see over and over again that they are. Mm-hmm. If there's a congratulations for those numbers, it really goes out to the public. The member of the public we're dealing with, their actions and reactions dictate how things are going to go. And where there's compliance at the front end of an interaction, the likelihood that there will be any force applied is very, very low. Mm. And so, you know, I always think of congratulations, citizens of Saskatoon, for demonstrating compliance and, you know, and for assisting in the de-escalation process so that we don't have to apply force. Because at the end of the day, that is the best outcome.
2: Mm-hmm. Yeah, you haven't had any significant policy changes though, or changes in the way you report it. This is a true decrease of use of force incidents.
1: Yep, absolutely. And knowing that there's an ebb and a flow, and we're always subject to any given circumstance or environmental factor, that number could be up again for next year. But for 2025, we're just very, very grateful mm-hmm. that the citizens have been, you know, really, really compliant in when you look at the statistic, almost every case, the citizens of Saskatoon are really doing the right thing when they interact with police.
2: Well, I noticed in that reporting, you talked about the number of times you had to deploy as a service your public safety unit. That's, I believe, that do deal with protests and large crowds, those types of things.
1: Yeah. Yeah. We're looking at those numbers across Canada. Those numbers are up significantly. We really saw a change during the COVID season or COVID environment, where protest activity really seemed to increase, and it became a more, I guess, acceptable way of people expressing themselves or having a voice in the community. When that gathering of people is for a purpose that is often divisive, there's the potential for, you know, for an assault or for a counter-protest. And so we're very diligent to identify what's happening, how is it happening, where is it happening, and then providing a response that's appropriate and proportionate, you know, to what we expect to see. And so definitely more people are engaging in protest activity or demonstrations. And so we need to be there to make sure the not only the public is safe generally, but that the protesters themselves are safe and able to, speak their mind mm-hmm. and use their voice.
2: There's a question just came in on the text line, which I always like to try and get on if we can. This one is about cell phones and tailgating. This texter saying, driving around the city, I see people on their cell phones behind me or beside me every day, and I ride on a motorcycle, so I find it very unsettling, not to mention the tailgating that happens as well. Why can't this be monitored more closely? What is being done about cell phone use?
1: When you look at the number of tickets that we issue, and I wish I had that stat for this community member off the top of my head, but I don't. But when you look at the number of distracted driving charges that we lay in a year, considering the fact that that legislation has been out for so long, it's absolutely mind-boggling. And I see it all the time, even driving home from work, you know, people with their cell phones out all the time. And it's very, very concerning, and we know that it's putting members of the public at risk. We know it's contributing to some of our collisions data, and we're out there writing those tickets and trying to hold people accountable, but it is just a widespread disregard for the law.
2: So the tickets are being written. The officers focus on it. I mean, it's not just your traffic unit. I'm assuming your patrol officers are writing these tickets as well.
1: Yeah, absolutely. Yeah. Any police officer in a marked vehicle that has the capacity to pull somebody over. So whether it's marked or unmarked, if there's lights and sirens in there, we're dealing with those things as we can.
2: I wanted to ask quickly, we're close to out of time, but I know former Chief Clive Wayhill is leading this provincial review of hospital security. We hear often about the challenges in hospitals, even outside, like on the grounds outside of St. Paul's. We hear constantly from people about that. How involved are your members in those problems?
1: We are involved. I know the Saskatchewan Health Authority security team does a very, very good job of keeping on top of things that are maybe of a less critical nature or of a less violent nature, and where things are really escalated, where there's weapons, where there's really significant behavioral issues being displayed, we're called in, and we work very well with SHA when it comes to that. So we're proactive. We're working in the hospitals. We know it's top of mind for the province because they've indicated that through the throne speech and the availability of funding for police resources, and now with the safety review being done by Clive Wayhill. And so, I think we're all motivated to create a space within our hospitals where people can feel comfortable. Often they're vulnerable. You know, they're getting treatment for things that are really concerning to them, and they need to be feeling safe and being safe, not only feeling safe, but
2: right.
1: Being safe.
2: And even getting into the hospital, we're up against the clock, Chief, but I mean, even getting into the hospital, as I've said, in many, you've got people hanging around because you've got places like Prairie Harm Reduction closed down, so they hang out close to the hospital. In case of an overdose, they have close access, but it creates a problem for everyday citizens who are also using these same facilities.
1: Absolutely it does, and mm-hmm. We're working with hospital staff to try and keep a handle on those, making sure people can be there if they have a lawful purpose to be there, but making sure that those who don't have a lawful purpose are removed from the site.
2: Chief, always appreciate the check-in. Thanks for popping by the studio today.
1: Glad to be here.
2: Saskatoon Chief of Police Cam McBride. We'll take our break. We'll be right back here on 980 CJME and 650 CKOM.
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18: Good evening. I'm Jillian Massey. The league commissioner says the CFL is clearly winning right now. You just heard Stuart Johnson on the Green Zone after announcing the CFL's new broadcast agreement. It changes the way you'll watch the games, with DAZN exclusively broadcasting Saturday night games during the entire regular season. It's an absolutely beautiful day here in Regina, Saskatchewan. But if you've seen her on social media lately, you don't need to tell that to Elle from Elle's Cafe. She says that May is their busiest month, and they're seeing huge crowds due to the heat wave serving up cone after cone of ice cream. The start of the wildfire season has been a little slow compared to last year. Only 6 are burning in the province right now compared to 200 last year at this time. Bear spray incidents in Saskatoon are going down so far this year. That's according to Saskatoon Police Chief Cam McBride. And the trial of a former Regina music teacher accused of sexually assaulting a student is on a months-long hiatus. The judge adjourned the trial until November after a big scheduling conflict. Extreme heat warnings are in effect for much of the province in Regina and southern Saskatchewan. Tonight, clear. The low is 21. Tomorrow, mainly sunny. Wind is gusting to 40 kilometers an hour. The high is 33. In Saskatoon and central Saskatchewan, tonight, partly cloudy. Risk of a thunderstorm. The low is 21. Tomorrow, mainly sunny. The high is 35. For news anytime, go to cjme.com and ckom.com. I'm Jillian Massey.
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2: It's here. The sun is here. The heat is on its way. I mean, it's a beautiful day today, but 37 this afternoon. I know I see a few people on the text line pointing out. I mean, that can be very dangerous. Keep yourself cool. Keep yourself hydrated. Look after your pets. 37 degrees. This appears to be, if we look at the weather over the next week, this is the peak of the heat. It actually cools down to a little more seasonable temps, and actually next week cools off substantially. So we are definitely in the middle of a heat wave here today. Anyone who you know, likes to go through social media and watch, you know, get stuck in the videos on whether it's TikTok or Instagram or whatever, what ends up happening is, as you're watching the videos, of course, an algorithm is developed. Oh, you like home improvement videos, and all of a sudden you start to see a lot of those. Well, if you're a person that watches and likes to see cooking on social media, recipes, or even podcasts around cooking, chances are you've learned about Grandma Sherry. Grandma Sherry has become TikTok famous, internet famous. She is an Indigenous grandmother from Yorkton. And as a result of, I mean, this started out her doing some cozy kitchen videos filmed with her granddaughter. It has literally turned into millions of people tuning in for her recipes, for her humor, for her knowledge of the Dakota language. She speaks Dakota as part of the videos that she does. And by the way, she does some great videos. If you want to learn, I mean, it can be desserts, it can be salads, it can be bannock, it can be main courses. Grandma Sherry has got quite a following. Well, excited and not surprised to see she's going to be stepping onto an even bigger screen with APTN and her new series, Grandma Sherry's Kitchen. Yes, we go to Yorkton, Saskatchewan, and we connect with Grandma Sherry. How are you? Thank you so much for joining us.
4: Well, good morning, and what a beautiful day it is. You make me sound so important.
2: You are important. My gosh, I was looking last night at how many views you have on your stories. Did you think this would take off the way it has?
4: No, this was just, it was my oldest granddaughter who said to me, Grandma, I'd like to record your stories for the future grandchildren after I've gone on to the spirit world. They could listen to them, she said. It made sense, and I said, yes. And so she put me on something called TikTok, which I didn't know at the time what that was. But, you know, I liked it. And I liked the connecting and the comments. I read every comment.
2: Yeah.
4: I get up early in the morning, and I read the comments. And what I found was, as I went on, it was quite shocking to me, you know, as we went on. And it still is. I'm still absolutely floored at what's going on. I was somewhere the other day, and they said, you're on the front page of the Leader Post. I said, I was? Never knew. And then someone said, you were in the People magazine. I said, really? It's amazing.
2: It is.
4: But
2: it is amazing.
4: I found what it is that connects people, which would even connect you and I if we talked about it, is the grandmother spirit.
2: Mm-hmm.
4: Every one of us have had a grandmother, and we love our grandmothers and the cooking that she did. That's what it's all about. It's the grandmother spirit. It's wonderful.
2: Mm-hmm. So much of it, I really do think that is a big part of the secret of your success, aside from your incredible recipes and cooking, because I've heard and seen and read nothing but accolades about that. But you have such a kind spirit, a kind demeanor. People just instantly warm up to you. And I'm sure you read that in some of the comments on TikTok or any of these social media platforms.
4: Yes. Oh, I see it. And as they connect with me, it's very humbling. Like, imagine me. Here I am sitting in Yorkton. I'm 71 years old, retired, I worked in mental health in my career, but I have a love for people. My grandmother is the one. Anything good in me is from my grandmother.
2: Is that who taught you how to cook?
4: Yes. Well, I watched her cook. Mm-hmm. She never said, come here, I'm going to show you, but I watched her. And then, of course, she passed the skills on to my mother. And it was very just, it was cooking. There was no measuring cups. There was no rolling pins. There was no fancy knives. There was one knife, a big pot to cook in. It was very simple cooking, but delicious.
2: Mm-hmm. You know, when we watch you do these, you have such a masterful way of weaving in the beautiful Dakota language. Was that something that your granddaughter suggested, or did you just decide, you know what, this is a really good opportunity to bring these worlds together?
4: No, actually, it was like I would do the language every now and then and say, well, this is tea, and we call it wahbe, you know, and, you know, I do that kind of thing. But I was approached by a producer who said APTN was interested in me, and they wanted to do a cooking show. So, of course, I said, yes, absolutely, I'd be interested. And they said, but it has to be in Dakota. Well, that stopped me because I can speak some Dakota, but I'm not fluent. Mm. So I said, oh, no, I couldn't do that. But they said, we'll hire a coach for you. And so I did. And I said, yes, it was difficult. I think the first day of shooting was all thrown away. And the looks on the crew was like, I don't think we can do this.
2: Mm-hmm.
4: But you know what? I thought to myself, no, this is too important. We only have 10,000 Dakota people in Canada, and very few of them can speak Dakota. And from my reserve, Sioux Valley, Manitoba, I was told just last week that there are only 10 people on the reserve that can fluently speak Dakota. That, to me, says our language is in danger. And I didn't see that before I was approached. So it's a blessing to me. I am touched that if my voice can be heard to the young people, learn your language. And to non-Indigenous people, support us. Support the people as they're learning the language. Watch my program, Grandma Sherry's Kitchen, every Tuesday night.
2: I love it.
4: On APTN Languages.
2: That's like you just did a little commercial ad for it. I love that, well, Grandma.
4: Well, that's why I guess I'm talking to you. It's so, it's not even a commercial, like a commercial, it sounds like money, but to me, it's my language.
2: Sure.
4: It's very important. And we cannot move forward in a good, healthy way without all of us doing it. That is what reconciliation is, that the non-Indigenous people walk with us as well.
2: Mm-hmm.
4: So that's what the TikTok I have, at first when I was sharing, I thought the only people that are going to listen to me are other Indigenous people, right?
2: Not true.
4: I was shocked at the people across, even in other countries. And I went to Walmart just a couple of weeks ago, and this man came up to me very, very, was not Indigenous, you could tell, and he came up. He was from Dauphin. And he just came up to me. He was so grateful to me. That touches me.
2: It's got to make you feel. It's got to make you feel good. And, you know, the thing, Grandma Sherry, that I also like about this is we are living in a world right now that is quite divided in many ways. I think it's easier to find division than it is ways in which we can come together. That's why things like this show, your new Grandma Sherry's Kitchen, which, as you mentioned, is on APTN, and you can still find, of course, on TikTok and social media. This is important because it is a common language we all speak. It may not be we all speak Dakota, but we all have grandmothers. We all appreciate good cooking. Mm-hmm. That's what you're doing.
4: Right. You're right.
2: It's
4: And do you know that I have over 150,000 grandchildren that have written to me and said, I lost my grandma.
2: Wow.
4: But I want to call you grandma. Can you be my grandma?
2: That's powerful.
4: I was very touched a young person wrote to me, and she said, I had a grandma, but she was mean, and she didn't like me, and she's gone now. But if I had a grandma, I'd like her to be like you. Can you be my grandma? I cried. I said, absolutely, my dear. Mm. Call me grandma. I'm grandma.
2: Some beautiful stories coming out of this for sure. We're almost at the end of our time. Aside from finding you on APTN with Grandma Sherry's Kitchen or your some of your social media opportunities, I have a number of texters texting in as we're talking, wondering if you're ever going to write a cookbook.
4: Absolutely. I'm going to write a cookbook. It's going to be unique. I'm working on it. It's in the, not in any big development, but it's an idea. I've talked to other people. Mm-hmm. It'll be a recipes along with stories from my childhood, stories of how I gathered the recipes, because the recipes aren't just they're from my journey in life. I was married to a Ukrainian Russian man, so I have a lot of recipes from there. I live close to a Mennonite community, so I have recipes from there, like that.
2: I love it. Grandma Sherry, I'm so happy that I got to connect with a famous person today, that being you. Thank you for giving us some time on the show.
4: And I've connected with you, who's famous here in Saskatchewan. Thank you so much.
2: It's been a great chat. Thank you so much. Grandma Sherry, you can catch her show now on APTN called Grandma Sherry's Kitchen, some incredible cooking. So you take something away from it. You might learn a little bit about the Dakota language, and you're going to get a lot of love from this incredible leader as well. Glad to have her on the show. Take a break. We'll be right back here on 980 CJME and 650 CKOM.
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2: Well, thanks again to Grandma Sherry for joining us. Grandma Sherry, she became famous, TikTok famous, first of all, and then other social media platforms. Now she's got her own show on APTN called Grandma Sherry's Kitchen. She is an Indigenous grandmother, lives in Yorkton, has literally thousands and thousands of followers. She, as you just heard her say, talked about, she's been featured in newspapers, in People magazine. She's got, she has got worldwide fans for not only her cooking, but I think, you know, you got a sense of who she is there just in that short talk that we did. I mean, she's a sweet, sweet lady, and a lot of people just are drawn to her. I see a text here from Tom in Dundurn, who Tom and I chat every day on this show. He said, Grandma Sherry is an absolute sweetheart. A lot of her cooking is very similar to what my mom did when I was a kid. I think that's part of the connection. Tom lays it out perfectly. Ruth and Swift Current, I'm adding Grandma Sherry on TikTok. Does she also speak English? Yeah, she does. She does part of it in Dakota, which is her language, part of it in English as well. So thank you to everyone texting in during that. We had Premier Scott Moe right off the start this morning. He, of course, just making his way back from those Western Premier meetings. One of the questions that I asked him, as you watch what's unfolding in Alberta with this referendum that they've decided to have in the fall, not to say that we don't have a lot of people in the province with similar frustration and grievance with Ottawa, but it doesn't seem as if it's taken the same direction as what it has there. And I wondered if Premier Moe could give us his thoughts on what the difference is between our two provinces and really what this motivation and push is behind the referendum.
15: I think traditionally Saskatchewan is a steady hand in the nation, and I truly believe that to be true. You know, those frustrations are real, and I've aired them many times on this show and many other shows over the course of the last decade, and they're not all rectified yet either, I might add. However, as I say, there is some change in the direction at the federal level. It's not perfect. And I think that's what we, as in particular subnational leaders, and maybe even as Canadians, should focus on. There is a reason for us to come together and, contribute and build a stronger nation together. That's actually what we should be putting forward as subnational leaders. And that's true for Albertans as well. The path to a West Coast pipeline or the path to stronger resource development is one through a collaborative discussion with other provinces and the federal government. That is very different today than it was 3 years ago. And I'm hopeful we'll be able to find our path there.
2: Okay, that was a part of what was a fairly long discussion with Premier Moe this morning. 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Now, many people say this opens up the game to a number of people to watch. 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I don't profess to know all the details of it. This is just information that literally has come out here in the last few hours. So I'm guessing I will be checking in with Jamie Nye and Locker this afternoon on the Green Zone. This will be part of the conversation you will be catching there. All right, we are shifting gears for one full hour, starting at 11 o'clock here in just a moment, where we are going to host a mini garden talk. Our friends Rick and Jill Van Dyvendijk, who are owners of Dutch Growers, will be joining us in studio. 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
1: From the National Newsroom of the Canadian Press, I'm John Kennedy. Albertans now know the exact wording the province's October referendum question on separating from Canada. Voters will get two options, with one saying Alberta should remain a province of Canada, and the other calling to begin the legal process of a second binding referendum on separation. Alberta Premier Danielle Smith and her cabinet confirmed the wording in an order in council that also nails down the date and format of the October 19th referendum. Elections officials confirmed the separation question will be the first in a stack of unique color-coded ballots for each of the 10 questions. Swedish defense firm Saab says if Ottawa chooses to buy its Gripen fighter jets, Canada could end up making some of the ones destined for Ukraine's Air Force.
2: Saab says up to 20 of its Gripen jets will be built for Ukraine under an EU loan agreement. Its deputy CEO Anders Karps says Canada could become an export site and then deliver Gripens to Ukraine, but only if the federal government chooses to buy its fighter jets.
3: That could, of course, be also one site to deliver Gripen to Ukraine from.
2: Prime Minister Mark Carney's Liberal government has been reviewing whether to proceed with a full order of 88 F-35 jets from U.S. manufacturer Lockheed Martin for more than a year now. Carney has given no indications of his timeline or his preference. Kyle Duggan, The Canadian Press, Ottawa.
1: The Manitoba government says it is facing potential legal action over its decision to halt

0: rebates for electric vehicles produced by automaker Tesla. Premier Wab Kanu told the legislature that the government has received notice from Tesla Motors Canada that it intends to seek a judicial review of the decision.
1: Tesla Canada intends to file legal action against us for cutting off Elon, and we have a simple message to them. Elon, get Donald Trump to stop the tariffs, and then we can talk about the EV rebates.
0: The NDP government launched rebates in 2024 of up to $4,000 for people who buy electric vehicles. The government stopped the rebates last year for Tesla vehicles and vehicles made in China in retaliation for tariffs. Saskatoon's landmark riverboat is being left high and dry again this year, and its new owner says the province has some explaining to do. Stephanie Simoneau of the Prairie Lily says she was not notified when the Water Security Agency reduced flows over the weekend from Lake Diefenbaker into the South Saskatchewan River. She says the low water levels have prevented the boat from going on cruises.
2: It's very frustrating because we opened up to the public with the knowledge that they had given us. So if we would have waited, if we would have known that they had any intention of turning it back down.
0: The Water Security Agency's website says it will reevaluate outflows from Lake Diefenbaker next week. This is the Canadian Press. In sports, the Toronto Blue Jays are one game under the 500 mark after a 2-1 win over Baltimore. Yohendrick Piñango drew a bases-loaded walk in the eighth inning to give Toronto the lead. Jeff Hoffman won in relief, and Louis Varlin got the final four outs for his eighth save. Canada has a berth in the semifinal at the World Hockey Championship after a 4-0 shutout win over the United States. Host Switzerland beat Sweden 3-1 in the other quarterfinal games. Norway shut out Latvia 2-0, and Finland beat Czechia 4-1. Canada will play Finland on Saturday. Authorities say four-time Stanley Cup champion Claude Lemieux is dead after taking his own life. He was 60 years old. Florida police say deputies responded to a suicide call early this morning at a furniture store in Florida. Lemieux was the Montreal Canadiens' torchbearer prior to Game 3 of the Eastern Conference Final on Monday. From the Canadian Press, I'm John Kennedy.
3: I'm Jillian Nassi with your 650 CKOM news update. The league commissioner says the CFL is clearly winning right now. You heard Stuart Johnson on the Green Zone after announcing the CFL's new broadcast agreement. It changes the way you'll watch games, with DAZN exclusively broadcasting Saturday night games during the entire regular season. The start to the wildfire season has been slow compared to last year. Only 6 are burning in the province right now compared to 200 last year at this time. Bear spray incidents in Saskatoon are going down so far this year. That's according to Saskatoon Police Chief Cam McBride. And the trial of a former Regina music teacher accused of sexually assaulting a student is on a months-long hiatus. The judge adjourned the trial until November after a big scheduling conflict. CKOM weather on Thursday night, partly cloudy. Risk of a thunderstorm, the low is 21. On Friday, mainly sunny, the high is 35. That's your 650 CKOM news update. I'm Jillian Massey.
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6: Welcome back to the show, Evan Bray. Good to have you here on a sunny and hot Thursday in the province. We are likely to see 37 degrees for much of Saskatchewan today. So, yeah, as we've been talking about throughout the show today, I mean, yes, it's nice. We've got hot weather, but take care of yourself out there. Keep hydrated. Remember, if you are working outside, by the way, I have to say hello to Mr. Waldner, who I don't think he misses a day from the tractor just outside of Swift Current. Although he did say he's in an air-conditioned cab and it's time to grease, and he wonders if I could maybe step away from the show for a second so he didn't have to get out of the cab. I've got a couple of guests joining me in studio who are no strangers to you. If you listen to this radio station over the years, you've gotten to know Rick and Jill Van Dyvendyke, owners of Dutch Growers in Saskatoon. Garden Talk is a hit every Sunday morning, 9 to 11. People famously will tune in and call in and ask their questions of these two experts who are joining me here in studio this morning. Thank you very much for being here.
7: Well, thank you for inviting us.
6: Good to have you here. Rick, you and I shake hands, and I note there's a little dirt on those hands. You were already digging this morning.
7: I have dirt on my knees and in my hands.
6: what were you up to this morning?
7: Well, we were involved with SOS Trees and the City of Saskatoon, and we were working on a park out in the Mount Royal District and with the grade 7s and 8s from Estee School, and then some of the grade 12s from the Eco program they have there, and they were helping out being mentors to the grade 7s, 8s, so the grade 12s basically, and we were planting a whole bunch of shrubs and trees, about 100 shrubs and trees. Wow. In a park, and teaching them how to plant and just how important trees are to the environment and to our community. And you know what would our, I mean, we look over this beautiful city right here, mm-hmm. Evan, you know, across the river here, and what our cities would look like without trees, right?
6: Right.
7: And so we have a legacy to and these to teach the kids that, you know, there is a legacy there, and it's important to plant trees to keep that legacy going.
8: And they take quite a bit of ownership to it too.
6: Of course, these kids,
8: they've never had their hands in the soil, and they're planting these trees, and some of them are naming them, and they come back and visit them years after.
6: It's pretty cool. But let's start there. What's involved in planting a tree?
7: Making sure, like, because we're digging in a park, right? So we had to dig out the piece of sod that was there. And then dig out the soil and teach them, you know, where exactly the roots are and how deep to plant, because you can plant a tree obviously too deep. Mm-hmm. So just making sure the right depth is planted and loosening up the roots so they can get out. And then basically putting the dirt back in around them and then putting mulch, you know, 3 inches of mulch around them, because in a park, they're not going to get the sprinklers and the rains. They're only going to, you know, rely on mostly rain. So these nice and thick mulch will keep the moisture there, so that they have less maintenance to them. Keep the weeds down, obviously. And so and talking about the different plants, like the Saskatoons and the Hascaps, the wild roses, the oak trees we planted, the maple trees we planted. So just teaching them about the different plants, and the kids are just like they're engaged. So it's good.
6: I'm going to take you back to when I was about 7. I remember being out at the farm, and my grandma was planting some new raspberry bushes.
7: Yep.
6: My grandpa had gone and got some raspberry bushes. My grandma loved having those on the farm, wanted more. They put old rusty nails in the ground as they were planting. I can picture it, no kidding, like it was yesterday. What was that about?
7: Well, iron, right? Iron from the nails and that. So just supplement, because a lot of our soils around Saskatchewan are more on the alkaline side of things. Mm-hmm. And so then what happens is that when you get too high of an alkalinity in the soil, it locks up the nutrients. And so they need a chlorotic. The leaves, especially on raspberries, they'll turn a bit yellow. And so that'll just help keep them nice and green. And so if they're nice and green, they're going to produce more fruit for you.
6: The part of the story I didn't tell was my grandpa convincing me he was also growing nail trees at the same time. Anyway, that was John Bray with a little joke. So I see lots of texts already coming in on the text line. That's what this hour is all about. 1-877-332-8255. Would love to hear from you and your questions. I've got a number of people wanting to know about lawns, right? This is the time of year where people are starting to take pride in their lawns. They want that lush green lawn. What would you say is the biggest mistake that you see people make when it comes to lawn care?
7: When it's this hot right now, cutting the lawn too short.
8: Mm. Yeah.
7: Because you want it 3.5 to 4 inches long when it's this hot. It'll actually shade the roots, and actually you have to use less water. People think, oh, I don't want it that long, but actually it's better for the plants. And also, and keeping it nice and thick. So any thin lawns, making sure that you're watering, you know, especially early in the morning, because if you water right now, I mean, it's windy around the city. Right. It's going to blow away and evaporate. So water early in the morning. The reason why we water early in the morning, because people think, well, I'm going to water, you know, like at 10 o'clock at night. Well, what happens then is the water sits on top of the leaves of your shrubs and trees and lawn all night long. And then that's when you get molds and mildews and everything build up. So if you put it up like early, so if you got timers, put it on at 6 o'clock in the morning, because then the sun comes up, dries off the leaves, but then the water is soaked in. And then also make sure that you're watering deep. So just don't put little short sprinkles of water every time. You want to put an equivalent up to an inch of water. So put a little, you know, little metal container out there.
8: He says a tuna can sometimes.
7: Like a tuna can or something.
6: Something to measure it.
7: Anything, you know. Yeah. a tinfoil little, you know, food carrying thing or something like that, anything to measure it. So about an inch of water per week, and try to put it down deep so that you're forcing the roots to go down deeper, and there's some moist soil. Just like the farmers, they like to have deep soil for the roots to get down into.
9: Sure.
7: You know, moisture.
6: So you say about an inch a week. Is that over a period of 2 or 3 days, like every other day?
7: Yeah, or? Every other day, whatever works. Or, you know, and it's not every day, because if you're doing it that every day, then you're only putting a little bit of water, and of course that just makes the roots close to the surface, and they dry out quicker.
6: You know, I mentioned this. We were chatting off air. Again, my guests in studio, Rick Van Dyvendyk, Jill Van Dyvendyk, father, daughter. You guys act like business partners. I like that when you're interacting with one another. So, Jill, you were mentioning, I said in our backyard at home, my wife has kind of gotten away from planting flowers in the ground.
8: Yeah.
6: And she likes to do pots. She likes to have flower pots or hanging baskets. I heard you say that's kind of your forte, or it's one of the areas you
8: container
6: love.
8: Gardening is one of my passions. I love container gardening. I love all the different varieties of flowers you can do. And really the fact that the sky's the limit when you come to that, because you can just change things up. You can plant vegetables, you can do perennials, you can do shrubs, you can do anything in a container. It's not going to survive the winter here, but you can have so much fun with it. And this heat wave is really important that we stay up on our watering. It's so important, and you water directly into the soil, not necessarily on the flowers themselves. So just lift up those leaves and water right into the pot around the edges. And then usually when we're watering more, when it's hot like this, you want to fertilize more. And I think that's the biggest mistake that people make with container gardening, is not fertilizing enough.
6: So that's a couple of really good points there, because I did see a text on the text line earlier that said, my flower pots are vibrant in May. They look beautiful in June. They start to suck in July, and by August, they're a write-off. I saw the text that came in
8: early. Absolutely.
6: So is that lack of watering? Is that, you know, should there be intermittent fertilizer added? What do you
8: Yeah, say? So you can use a slow release fertilizer, but the slow release fertilizer, if you're looking towards August, it's probably all depleted. And we're using a soilless mix in our soil, so there's no nutrients in that soil. And even the bags of soil that say nutrients added, it's such a small amount for these vigorous plants that we're putting in there, like the petunias, the coleus, all these vegetative varieties that are just have so much vigor. And so what we can do is we can prune back our plants a little bit, which is something that we actually just did a video about it on Instagram yesterday, because I get so many questions about, hey, my plants aren't looking as good as they did 3 weeks ago. Do that pruning and pinching. It's going to rejuvenate that plant. But then I start upping my fertilizer. The more I'm watering later on the season with the heat that we're getting, the more I fertilize. So I'll even add like a 20-20-20 or a 15-30-15 fertilizer once a week. In my petunias, I'll sometimes up that to twice a week if I'm watering once or twice a day.
7: So you have in the garden center, in all the greenhouses right across Saskatchewan, they have fertilizer on tap. So those plants are getting fed every time they're being watered. And so that's why they look so beautiful. And then when you take them out and put them in, and then you don't keep feeding them in that pot, then they just decline as the summer goes along. So what Jill was saying is so important.
8: And I always compare it to like a pet. Like, this is now your new pet that you've now adopted from the garden center, and you would never adopt a pet and not buy any food for it.
6: Right.
8: So same thing, make sure that you continue to feed it.
6: It's a great way to look at it.
7: Yep.
6: Okay, we're going to take our first of our breaks today, but we do have a full hour with Rick and Jill Van Dyvendyk of Dutch Growers. So if you have a question, and I know you do because they're flowing in already, 1-877-332-8255. We'll go to the phone line, we'll go to the text line when we come back here on 980 CJME and 650 CKOM.
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6: in close to you. I feel excited and honored that I'm hosting Garden Talk. I listen. I'm a fan of Garden Talk on the weekends, Sundays 9 to 11 on this radio station. But today we're doing like a mini version of it. And I've got the stars of the show, Rick Van Dyvendyke and Jill Van Dyvendyke in studio, owners of Dutch Growers in Saskatoon. Okay.
7: He even did good on pronouncing the last names.
6: Wow. Maybe there's a little Dutch. Okay. Can we go to the phone line here? We've got a number of calls, people calling in, which I'm happy to see. Pauline in Maymont, welcome to the show. Go ahead with your question.
19: Yeah, hi. I started last year. I came out from the lake, and my carrots were all chewed up. Basically, everything. They didn't like the tomatoes or the potatoes, and so it was gophers. So this year, transplanted my cucumbers last night, and this morning, the leaves are all gone. There's gopher holes everywhere. I've got the traps all around my garden, and it's not helping. What can I do?
6: How can we help, Pauline?
7: The best way to do it is just put a little, like almost like a very close, tight chicken wire fence. Don't have to be very tall because gophers don't climb. And just make a little fence around your area. You see that lots in the country for deer, rabbits, gophers, you know, moles, everything, you know, to try to keep them out of there. So that's the best way. I mean, we were on a site one time. We were planting up a McDonald's restaurant, and the gophers were actually coming and eating. after we planted things, they're coming and folding the flowers up and putting them in the mouth and taking them away.
8: Their cheeks were just full.
7: As we were planting.
6: The nerve of them.
8: Yeah. There is also like a sound machine that you can get as well, too.
7: There is some sonic ones. They're solar powered. You put them in the ground. They release a sound that you can't, only the gophers are supposed to hear, but you can hear them inside the house, too. So that's the only drawback for them, but the gophers don't like that and they'll sort of disappear. But the best way, honestly, to get it done and just put a little fence around.
6: Okay. 1-877-332-8255. Let's keep going. I've got Sean on the line from Outlook. Go ahead, Sean.
20: Good morning.
6: What is your question today, my friend?
20: I have a very prolific ant problem on my acreage, and I've tried a number of different products, including nematodes, without success. Looking for some suggestions.
7: Yeah. Actually, the best way is the nematodes, but the problem is with nematodes on the acreage, you have to water the lawn really heavy first because the ant colony is down at least 12 inches into the ground. So the soil has to be moist. And of course, when ants dig into the ground, they're drying out the soil, right? Completely. So the nematodes can't go into the soil. It's a nematode is a little tiny, little, almost like a little wireworm. It's microscopic. So, and there's millions of them when you apply them. And so if you soak it, apply your nematodes and soak it again. Even if you just get a small area, what happens is that the nematodes will enter the egg and then it'll start multiplying and then eating out all the eggs. What happens is the queen will say there's something wrong and it'll move. Okay, but the workers take eggs with them when they move. And so eventually you just start spreading the nematodes all around the whole yard.
6: Right.
7: So it works really good as a biological. All the chemicals that used to be out there that used to like Dazanon and those kind of things, they're pretty much off the market. And you still had to soak the soil to get the chemical down to get the queen. Mm. So it's real tough. But honestly, the best way to keep ants out if you don't want to use anything else is just keeping your lawn overseeded, keep it healthy. Mm-hmm. Ants don't like being in vigorous, really thick grass. They want to be in, you know, stress grass, you know, thin grass. That's where they'll be.
6: Okay. Do you have something to add to that, Joe?
8: Moisture is the biggest thing. Like he said, ants don't like moisture, but also the nematodes need the moisture to move. So if you have no moisture, you aren't going to be moving those nematodes.
6: I heard you talk now, I think we've heard it twice this morning already about seeding the grass.
7: Yes.
6: So if you've got areas that are a little bit thin, it's not as simple as just throwing the seed on. Should you be covering that seed as well?
7: Well, or putting a little thin layer of soil on if you want, especially because a lot of times grass is not growing that well, a lot of times it means there's not enough topsoil.
6: Right.
7: Right? And so putting a little layer of topsoil and then seeding it to that and then making sure that you just rake that seed into there and keeping it moist. And one way you can keep it moist is just by putting a little layer of peat moss over top of it or putting a big blanket over top of it, especially a cover blanket, and that'll get it germinated really quickly.
6: 1-877-332-8255. Let's stay on the phone. I got Mildred from Regina. Go ahead, my friend.
21: Yes, I have a mandarin tree that I grew from a seed, and it's about 18 inches tall, and it's got lots of leaves on it, but I wondered how you make it branch out.
8: If you'll make it branch out by pinching and pruning it. Everywhere you pinch and prune, you want to do that at a leaf node, it will start branching out. Now, one of the things with growing it from a seed from a grocery store is it might be a hybrid variety or it might be a variety that was grafted at one point in time too. And so you might not actually get fruit off of that mandarin orange. So you might have a beautiful tree, but you might not get that fruit.
7: And then also inside the house, you don't have bees. So you have to be the bee. You have to take your little Q-tip around and go from flower to flower and then pollinate the flowers as well.
8: But to get that branching, you need to be trimming.
6: 1-877-332-8255. On the text line, I've got a text that said, I was just in your garden center and I noticed you've got three different kinds of groundkeeper fertilizer. Can you tell me the difference and when I should be applying what?
7: Oh, yeah. You know, groundskeeper is a great product. It's made right in Saskatchewan, just like about 10 kilometers east of Saskatoon, and it's made for our soils in Saskatchewan. That's what I love about it. And there's a new bag they brought in. So we have the green bag. Everybody knows the green bag. It's basically a 16, 7, 3, 17.
6: What are those numbers?
7: 3.
6: Are you calling a football play here, Rick?
8: He always does.
7: You got nitrogen, phosphorus is the second number, potassium, okay, potash, and then you have sulfur, which is huge for alkaline type of soils. It makes the little bit of fertilizer you put in there, because you can put a 32 nitrogen on, but if you have a high pH in your soil, the nitrogens get locked up and they don't. So the farmers are really learning this, and they're adding, especially for canola crops, they're adding sulfur. It's a sulfur-based fertilizer they're using to build this, so the plants can take up nutrients. And then you have also, the last number is iron, which helps get your lawn really green as well.
8: Like the nails.
7: Yeah.
6: Like the nails. John like Bray, the nails. Thank you, yes.
7: So then the green bag is what I like. It has phosphorus in it, okay? Then the orange bag does no zero phos. So that's a good one for the summertime. And then the new bag you can use pretty much any time. It has a another number at the very end, and that's 10, which is
8: humic.
7: And humic is another product that the farmers are using a lot. It basically buffers the soil and makes all the microbes have little condos to live in, and also just makes those available nutrients that you have there available to the plants better. So actually your grass does way better.
6: Your passion is infectious. Like I'm not even a guy that does, I mean, I cut the grass, but Jody tends to handle the yard stuff. But the way you guys talk about this, it's like it
8: you're going to get a bag of fertilizer. You're going to fertilize.
6: That's right.
8: Energized. Your lawn's going to be beautiful.
6: Very quickly, we've only got about a minute before our next break, but I do have a question on the line here from Arlene. Said, my lawn is covered with clover. What should I be doing to get rid of the clover?
7: Well, there's two options. One is you just break down and say, I got clover. The bees love clover. I mean, if you love to, you know, for the flowers, for the bees, and clover tends to want to grow in mostly shady areas anyway. So, I mean, so you can decide, okay, I'm just going to keep clover. But if you don't want to keep clover, then the best thing to do is you almost need to get rid of everything. Right. And that means, you know, digging it all up.
6: Right.
7: Or using a herbicide on it or whatever, and to be able to get rid of it first, and then reseeding with a good mixture, a Canada number one mix, which is Kentucky Blues and fescue grasses and some rye grasses, so that you have the different good colors all different times of the year.
6: Okay, we're going to take our next break. Rick and Jill Van Dyvendyke are in studio, Dutch Growers, and we are talking all things garden, yard, and lawn. If you have a question, 1-877-332-8255. Wayne? Mo, I see you on the text or on the phone line. Don't go away. I'm going to get to you next here on 650 CKOM 980 CJME.
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2: I'm Jillian Nasi with your 650 CKOM News Update. The league commissioner says the CFL is clearly winning right now. You heard Stuart Johnson on the Green Zone after announcing the CFL's new broadcast agreement. It changes the way you'll watch games, with DAZN exclusively broadcasting Saturday night games during the entire regular season. The start to the wildfire season has been slow compared to last year. Only 6 are burning in the province right now, compared to 200 last year at this time. Bear spray incidents in Saskatoon are going down so far this year. That's according to Saskatoon Police Chief Cam McBride. And the trial of a former Regina music teacher accused of sexually assaulting a student is on a months-long hiatus. The judge adjourned the trial until November after a big scheduling conflict. CKOM weather on Thursday night, partly cloudy. Risk of a thunderstorm, the low is 21. On Friday, mainly sunny, the high is 35. That's your 650 CKOM News Update. I'm Jillian Massey.
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6: The heat is on, the pressure's on to get as many questions in front of our guests today as we can. Rick and Jill Van Dyvendyke are joining us from Dutch Growers. We are doing a one-hour garden talk now that, I mean, the weather conducive to getting out there. 2 weeks ago, snow shovels were being used.
7: Exactly.
6: Today, we're praying for misters and, you know, all of these things to keep us cool. Okay, I want to go back to the phone line. I've got a number of people that are calling in. I'm going to start with Mo in Buena Vista. Thank you, Mo, for calling in. Go ahead with your question.
30: Yeah, good morning. I understand Jill is an expert on pots.
6: She is.
30: Yeah. So my question is, we've got about roughly 30 pots. And we were going to try something different this year and use a peat moss mixture like ProMix or one of those. And is that a good idea?
8: Yes, it definitely is a good idea. One of the reasons why it's the best idea is you're going to find like those ProMix soils, they have a wetting agent in them, so they're going to dry evenly from top to bottom. Now, if you have a really big container, you don't need to fill the whole thing, but you need about 12 to 14 inches of soil on the top because that's where your roots are going to sit. So make sure when you do fill it in, you fill it in with a nice, good soil. If you just go into the garden and dig a big bunch of soil out of the garden, you're going to create cement in concrete. With the amount that we're watering, that soil is just going to compact and your roots aren't going to be able to penetrate it and grow. So making sure that you do it. If you're going to mix your own, make sure you do 1/3 peat moss, or you can use the woolly pellets even and grind them up in there.
7: The woolly pellets comes from sheep in Saskatchewan, and you put it in there, it absorbs, holds the moisture. So it's like, we have another product called soil moist. Okay. And it just releases the moisture slowly. So if you've got a hot spot, great product.
8: Great product. Do a little bit of topsoil and some good compost. Make sure you mix that all together. And I would also add some perlite so that you get some air into that as well, too. So okay. Really,
6: I want to go back to Mo. Did that answer your question, Mo?
30: Well, yeah, pretty much. Now, I've seen where they add some kind of a slow-release fertilizer to it.
8: Yeah, slow-release fertilizer. I'm sprinkling on the top of my pots, and I'm using a 14-14-14 or a 14-14-16 fertilizer as a slow-release.
6: Okay, let's keep going on the phones. Lots of calls coming in. 1-877-332-8255. Wayne in Saskatoon, you're on.
9: Oh, thank you. And I have a question. I got poplar trees that are about maybe 12 years old. There are what look like mushrooms on the one side. They look like little shells.
7: Okay.
9: Why? I try to get rid of them, and why are they there?
7: They're there because there's some, your bark has got some damage to it, from either sun scald or mechanical damage or something. And what happens, the mushrooms grow on bark that is dying. And so basically you get the mushrooms are trying to eat away at the decay. So if you clean that up, if you want to clean those off, you can. And then what you can do also is that if there's any dead bark, you can kind of pull that away. And then underneath that, it would have healed up already. So then just let it heal nice and nice, and let it heal completely. And then once you take the bark away and let it dry for about 2 weeks, and then if there's still a piece of wood showing, you can actually cover that up with a pruning paste, and then make sure that the water doesn't get in there, the insects get in there, so it doesn't dry out the center core of the tree.
6: All right. 1-877-332-8255. There's a number of texts coming in on the text line. One of them saying, and sent a picture actually, I've got a pom-pom scotch pine and many of the ends turn brown in February. What is that? Can it be fixed? It was planted only about a year ago.
7: Yeah, that was a problem with a lot of evergreens this year. Even on farms, they planted little spruce trees, the top burned off, because this year, our winter, we were just talking about it, 2 weeks ago, we had snow, right? So you have the snow and the sun is up high in the air in April, and the reflection and the heat at that time of the year for reflecting off the snow just burns the growth at the ends, okay? So all you can do right now is, the best thing to do is especially about a pine tree, is fertilize them, water them, get new growth happening, because usually the buds are fine. And so those needles will fall off, but you'll get new buds out and it'll fill in. And you won't even notice it after a few years.
6: Okay. 1-877-332-8255. Karen in Saskatoon. I have small caterpillars eating my roses every year. I try and find them and squish them. Is there any way I should be, what should I be doing long term to get rid of them?
7: Yeah, the best way is a product called BTK, Bob, Tom, Ken.
6: Bravo, Tango, yes. Kilo.
7: There you go. Bravo.
6: Okay, we both got there.
7: Okay, so yeah, that's what you want to use. It's a biological. You spray it in the leaves, and right when you see them, because you'll see the little nests happening right away in the spring. Like I was out in my yard last week, and the tent caterpillars were out in the choke cherries. So I just took my hand and squished them, because they're all just right little tiny nests. Sure. I saw them right away, so I didn't use any chemical. So you can do that, or otherwise use that product, BTK. It's a biological. It doesn't affect any other insects. Doesn't hurt ladybugs or anything else. As soon as the caterpillars start to eat on the leaves, it has BTK on it, gives them a tummy ache, they just fall off the tree and die.
6: Okay. Here's one, Marnie in Saskatoon. I heard years ago, the darker the petunia, the more scent it has. I did find some dark purple petunias last year, and they filled my deck with a wonderful scent. I can't find any this year. When I asked, it seemed like the person I was talking to didn't know what I was talking about.
8: Yeah, it's something that a lot of the older varieties, like our daddy petunias and our madness petunias, they used to come in those deep purple colors, and a lot of people forget about those things. But the daddy petunia series is my most fragrant. We have the sugar daddy, the plum daddy, the blue daddy, and they have a little bit of vein. But yes, the purple colors, that we do find that they do have a little bit more of a fragrance to them. So if you're looking for any of those, also more greenhouses are moving towards a hybrid petunia or a seed petunia, which actually put more energy into the bloom power So, but these old fashioned seed varieties actually have more fragrance. So that's okay. Another thing too.
6: They must be a pretty resilient flower. I mean, I remember again, my growing up, petunias, both grandmothers had petunias in their garden.
8: Yeah, tough as nails, and they love the heat and they can withstand the wind as well too. So they're a great prairie gardener success story.
6: Right.
8: Plant petunias. You have a tough area, put a petunia in.
6: 1-877-332-8255. Let's go back to the phone line. I have Bob and Estevan. Thanks for calling in. You're on the air with our guests.
2: Hi.
6: What's your question, Bob?
2: My question is, we have emerald ash borer, and the bark all sheds off the main stem of the tree, and then it dies and we cut it out. Should we leave the little suckers to grow? Or are they susceptible then again to the same problem?
7: Yeah, they will be susceptible, not until they're a little bit older, but the emerald ash borer, that's a brutal one. I just don't like to hear that in Saskatchewan at all. As far as Manitoba and what hadn't made it yet, it just about wiped out like over probably about 3 or 4 million trees in Ontario already. And so it's a bad insect we do not want here. And but otherwise, you do need to, if you do have the problem, you taking it down is the best thing to do, and destroying that, burying that, just like we do with the Dutch elm disease. And I hope, yeah, that's, it's the you know, once the suckers come up, eventually, if once we get more emerald ash borer in Saskatchewan, it'll take out all the ash trees, doesn't matter what variety of ash.
6: Anything that can be done to prevent it?
7: You can put, like all the chemicals that we used to have, like Saigon and everything else, are all off the market now.
6: Right.
7: But you can, there is like the tree professionals that can come and inject your trees. And then they can inject it with a systemic insecticide and then stop them. But I mean, it's a big battle.
6: 1-877-332-8255. There's so many questions on the text line about fertilizer, and I know that's where Angel wants to go as well from Saskatoon. So Angel, go ahead with your question.
11: Hi, good morning, Rick and Jill. How are you?
7: Very good.
11: Good. It's just a question about the shaken seed. I put that in my pots, and it's supposed to feed the plants for 3 months. So are you saying that I should still use an all-purpose 20-20-20 and give that to them once a week on top of the shaken feed?
8: If you already put the shaken feed in, it is enough to give it a little bit of nutrients. But with those heavy feeders, if you're using the petunias or the verbena or those heavy vegetative plants, maybe not once a week, but once every 2 weeks at the very minimum, I would add some extra fertilizer.
6: I'm going to go to Dawn in Fort Capel. Dawn, you're on. Go ahead.
13: Good morning. I have a oak tree that I received as a seedling in a styrofoam cup. It's now about 6 feet tall, but there's a second branch coming off the main stalk, I guess you would say, at about ground level. Should I trim that off or allow it to mature as the tree matures?
7: Yeah, if it's coming from the bottom, you just have to make that choice, whether you want a single stem tree or multiple stem. And so as long as it comes off sort of even from the right from the root, or if it comes off sort of a little bit of a 90 degrees and turns up, but if it actually comes up as a Y, then it's best to take that off, because then you could have, as the tree gets older, the wind will move that tree and just split it open, and then the tree will either fall over or just die.
6: Okay, we've got another text about trees. A fella saying here, name is Dan, saying we're removing some trees out at our cabin, and there were a couple of bundles of trees, and he put bundles in quotes, where we have cut them down to about 6 inches from the ground. If I want them removed, do I need to bring in a stump remover, or is there something I can do to them to have them die naturally?
7: Yeah, just keep them trimmed down. I mean, eventually they will die out, but the best thing to do is to dig out the root is probably the easiest way, and you can do that with if you have a tractor or skid steer or something like that, you can just pop them out. It goes pretty easy. Or you can use a stump grinder too, and stump grinders will dig into the ground about basically 12 to 16 inches, and that'll take away most of that root so they won't come back.
6: Okay, I'm going to take one more call before our next break. I'm going to go to Harold in Regina. You're on the air. Harold, what is your question?
14: Yeah, a few years ago, I had a blight in my Tony Asters, and they gave me excellent advice, and over 2 years, I got rid of that. But this year, there are some dead branches in those Tony Asters. And what is that from? Is that from drought or what?
7: It could be a motor thing. It could be from drought. It could be from the fire blight coming back, or it could be from scale. If you see this insect, it has looks like scales on the little branches of the Condonia aster, and then they just suck all the moisture out too. So watch for that as well, and you have to treat it for once the scale, once it gets into the crawling stage, you can treat them with just Endol or Bug X out or anything like that to be able to control them.
6: I'm going to read this text here, and we'll get you to answer it after the break, but I'm smiling at the way it's worded. So this is Marie from Martinsville. Our garden soil becomes really hard. We've put peat moss in last year. We put straw bales in from my farm. My, oh my, we battled oats most of the summer. We also put back into the soil a lot of garden refuge from the fall. What do you recommend? So hold on to your answer. We'll take a break and come back to finish up Garden Talk with Rick and Jill Van Dyvendyke here on 980 CJME and 650 CKOM.
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4: The weather in Saskatchewan can change on the drop of a dime. Punishing, pounding rain, funnel clouds, wicked whipping wind. 650 CKOM takes weather coverage seriously.
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6: Welcome back to the show. If you're just joining us, it's been the better part of an hour. Great discussion on all of the tips and tricks you need to keep your lawn, your yard, your garden looking great with our friends Rick and Jill Van Dyvendijk from Dutch Growers. It's a mini edition, a teaser, if you will, to Garden Talk, which you can hear on the weekend here, Sundays from 9 to 11. Okay, I'm going to jump back onto the phone line and grab a couple more quick calls. Larry in Christopher Lake, you're on. Go ahead.
10: Yeah, we put in some very healthy tomato plants that we bought from a friend of mine. He was raising them over the winter. And we got them in a raised bed. I've been watering them, and all of a sudden the bottom leaves are starting to go yellow on me. Just kind of curious, am I watering them too much, or what's going on there?
8: Yeah, most likely they're getting a little bit too much water. Your tomato plants, you should be able to stick your finger about an inch and a half down, let it feel a little bit dry to the touch, and then give it a drink. You also want to make sure you're fertilizing them. The key to success with your tomatoes is consistent watering, or else you're going to get blossom end rot, and also consistent nutrients, or else you're going to get that blossom end rot, which is the rotting on the tomato. So do those things, and you'll be successful.
6: All right, back to the phone line. I've got Myrna calling in from Gravelburg. Go ahead.
12: Yes, I'm just wondering what the ratio is for fertilizer, 20-20-20 per gallon of water.
7: Actually, you'll see on the container, it'll have inside the container, there's a little jar inside the container, and on your instructions, it'll be milliliters per liter. And I think, if I remember right, I think it's 15 mils, but look at your instructions, and I think it's 15 mils per liter of water. So you just put your cup, mix, take it up, put it in your bucket, and then fill it full of water, a liter of water, and then you're ready to go.
6: Okay. 1-877-332-8255. Dandelions. Do I need to say any more? Can you guys just take it from there? There's a few texts coming
8: Let's
6: in.
8: Let's make some salad. I know when I was in Italy, we went and we would have dandelion salad every night.
7: Well,
8: so
7: every part of the dandelion is healthy. Okay. There's no part of the root, the leaves, the flowers, everything you can eat. Okay. So make salad. Join them, right?
6: If you can't beat them,
7: join them. So you can eat them, you can pull them, we can do a garden. There's actually little long-handled little spikes you can put in the ground to help to pull them out, because if you just cut the top off, it comes right back again. So you have to get down to the root. So using those kind of things, either, like I said, just keeping them mowed is probably the biggest thing, is that if you cut the flowers off, because even if you use herbicides, they'll still go to seed. And so if you can keep them cut off, but then the flowers, they adapt and they get lower and lower and lower. Yeah. And so, but other than that, using products like Killix, it's a 2,4-D, mm-hmm. Or there's another one called Weed Be Gone, which is an iron product. So if you don't want to use 2,4-D, you can use an iron product as well.
6: Okay. Acreage near Saskatoon. I've had potato beetles for years. I've tried relocating my potato patch. Took a year off of gardening completely. Basically, what could I try? What should I try?
7: The best way is to go out and keep picking them and squishing
8: them. Take the shop vac out.
7: Also, companion planting, right, yeah. Jill? So basil and those kind of things, planting with them, marigolds.
8: Basil, mint, marigolds. I know lots of people will plant alyssum just because they'll find that the alyssum attracts some of the flea beetles and stuff to them instead of your other plants.
6: Okay. Cinch bugs, how do I get them out of my lawn?
7: Yeah, the best way is, we have a nematode for cinch bugs now, too. And so that works really good. And you have to water your lawn really good. Put the release the little nematodes in, and it'll take care of them completely.
6: Right. Last question I think I'm going to get to. Darlene in Saskatoon, lots of my perennials like peonies and lots of my hostas aren't coming up. Are they dead and finished because of the winter, or will they still come up?
8: It might be a little bit too early still. I have some of my plants in, that are just starting to pop to the soil. If you want to dig down a little bit, you can maybe see if you got some new growth in there. But we cut those down every year right to the ground, so just be patient.
7: We are volunteering at the butterfly garden yesterday at the zoo, and there was plants coming up. The perennials were coming up through the mulch, just starting.
6: Is that right?
7: Yep.
6: Well, listen, this has been a great hour. It flies by. You guys, I'm sure, find that every weekend. 2 hours goes by like that.
7: It's fun.
6: Yeah. You are a great guest. Rick, Jill, thank you so much for coming in today.
8: Thanks for having us.
6: People can listen to you again this weekend, Garden Talk, every Sunday from 9 to 11. All right, we'll take our break. We're going to come back and talk about the incredible revitalization project happening coming up here in June for the community of Bigger Saskatchewan. I've got a couple of guests joining me in studio next here on 650 CKOM and 980 CJME.
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0: The U.S. tariffs on Canadian goods are lifted. The province ended Tesla eligibility last year in response to tariffs affecting trade with the U.S. and China. This is the Canadian Press. In sports, the Toronto Blue Jays are one game under the 500 mark after a 2-1 win over Baltimore. Yohendrik Piñango drew a bases-loaded walk in the eighth inning to give Toronto the lead. Jeff Hoffman won in relief, and Louis Varlin got the final four outs for his eighth save. Canada has a berth in the semifinal at the World Hockey Championship after a 4-0 shutout win over the United States. Host Switzerland beat Sweden 3-1 in the other quarterfinal games. Norway shut out Latvia 2-0, and Finland beat Czechia 4-1. Canada will play Finland on Saturday. Authorities say four-time Stanley Cup champion Claude Lemieux is dead after taking his own life. He was 60 years old. Florida police say deputies responded to a suicide call early this morning at a furniture store in Florida. Lemieux was the Montreal Canadiens' torchbearer prior to Game 3 of the Eastern Conference Final on Monday. From the Canadian Press, I'm John Kennedy.
1: I'm Jillian Nasi with your 650 CKOM news update. The league commissioner says the CFL is clearly winning right now. You heard Stuart Johnson on the Green Zone after announcing the CFL's new broadcast agreement. It changes the way you'll watch games, with DAZN exclusively broadcasting Saturday night games during the entire regular season. The start to the wildfire season has been slow compared to last year. Only 6 are burning in the province right now compared to 200 last year at this time. Bear spray incidents in Saskatoon are going down so far this year. That's according to Saskatoon Police Chief Cam McBride. And the trial of a former Regina music teacher accused of sexually assaulting a student is on a months-long hiatus. The judge adjourned the trial until November after a big scheduling conflict. CKOM weather on Thursday night, partly cloudy. Risk of a thunderstorm, the low is 21. On Friday, mainly sunny, the high is 35. That's your 650 CKOM news update. I'm Jillian Massey.
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4: Jamie Locker with you here in the Green Zone on another red hot day in the province. Heat warnings still out there and tomorrow as well. And then it'll cool off to 28 degrees over the weekend. Let's get right to it. He's our CFL analyst insider and another big news day for the Canadian Football League.
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4: David, I've been spending my day debating with fans over DAZN with a new broadcast deal with the Canadian Football League and why they are going this route, etc. But explain to us, Dave, what do you think on the new deal for the Canadian Football League with TSN and DAZN and YouTube?
5: Well, I think it's a good deal. I mean, I think from a TSN perspective, because decision to go to DAZN is not a TSN decision, that's a CFL decision. But, I mean, we've got 60 games. We keep Thursday and Friday night football, which I think is the most valuable nights on our schedule. We give up 2 playoff games, but we actually will have 2 more playoff games than we had because of the expansion of the playoffs, and we're exclusive on the Grey Cup. So, yeah, I think all those things from a TSN perspective are very positive. And going to a streaming service that people are going to have to subscribe to is something that's going to rankle some people. There's no question about it.
4: Really?
5: CFL isn't the first. It isn't the first league to go that direction. In fact, it might be the last. Or one of the last. And why do leagues do it? Do they do it to try to grow revenue? And if the Canadian Football League is going to keep up in this world, that's what they're going to do. And look, I don't expect people to be happy that they're going to have to pay a subscription to watch Saturday night CFL games. A lot of people, you know, I would say the reaction on social media is mixed. Some are saying, forget it, I won't do that. Others will say, you know, I want a healthy, vibrant CFL, and if this is the way they maximize their revenue, then I'm going to support it. Again, I don't think the Canadian Football League is unique in this regard. You know, they're just trying to tap the same resources that other leagues have been able to tap successfully. And of course, DAZN also gives them, you know, a presence globally on what is the sport that Kyra's, that is, I believe, the exclusive rights holder, both the National Football League and NCAA football around the world. So, you know, in that sense, it's a good fit.
6: So I saw this morning, and I got to be honest. Like, I get why people are upset about DAZN. I'm not diminishing that. But for me, when I looked at that and I looked at some of the numbers being tossed around, I was surprised that the CFL would be able to sign a deal like that. And I think it says more about the strength and the health of the league than we are actually focusing on today. We're kind of discrediting that. Do you agree with me?
5: Yeah, I would. And I'll tell you, you know, you go back to the Vancouver Grey Cup of about a year and a half ago. Randy Ambrosi had let it be known he was not returning. The league had not formally started its search for its next commissioner. And I remember talking to people during that Grey Cup week and asking, you know, stakeholders, what are you looking for in your next commissioner? And the answer I kept getting was somebody who understands the current and future media landscape in Canada and beyond. And at the time, I wasn't smart enough to figure out that might be my boss, but it was. And when I thought about it, it was very logical. I mean, he's the first commissioner, you know, in the 35 years or so that I've been covering the league who actually had experience from the CFL's business environment before he took the job as commissioner. So I think it's a few things. I think it's the value of the property, as you suggest. I think it's also hiring somebody who understood how to maximize those deals. And look, Dan Ralph of Canadian Press reported the number at $500 million is what this is all worth over the 6-year term.
6: That's huge.
5: That is a big, big number. That is a gigantic number. And then you start doing some math and see the implications of this. I mean, the current deal, I believe, has been reported at about $50 million. So if you look, if you divide $500 million by six, you're going to get to about $83.5 million. So if we're talking about $33 million to the league in increase, that's well over 50%, well over 60% in terms of its increase. And then you start to land that on the how it's going to affect the league. In 2027, the formula for the salary cap with the Players Association is that they get 29% of new revenues applied to the 28 cap. Okay, boys, let's do some math. $34 million, 29% of that is going to come in at about, you know, $10 to $11 million. Spread that over 9 teams, that's $1 million per team increase in the salary cap. And that's before you factor in any other revenues, because we have seen the cap go up annually the last couple of years on its own. So, you know, I was talking to somebody at the Players Association today, and I said, like, am I correct to say that we can pretty accurately predict a salary cap in 2028 of, you know, at least $7.5 million? And I got agreement on that. So, I mean, that's a good day for the players. That's a good day for the league. And I think, you know, in football, momentum matters in the course of games. I think in the business of football, momentum matters as well. And the CFL has got some right now.
6: But this just makes them a money-grabbing league now.
5: Well, I mean, we've gone from hot to cold here. I feel like it's the weather in Saskatchewan, going from frostbite to heat stroke.
6: Dave. I'm sorry. That's just one of the numerous texts that we've had today.
5: Yeah, well, it's gone from it's a league that's always poor and doesn't have two nickels together to all of a sudden it's a league that it's all about money. Well, yep. What is it?
6: Yeah. I try to be sarcastic.
4: You need to. You know, spend money to make money. And as you said, this is for players and investment in the Canadian Football League past 2027 and 6 years. Like, this is all good. And also something we haven't even touched on, and we will do that next with Dave Naylor. What does this mean for a potential 10th owner? Or is already one in the works in Halifax with the recent news that came out last week? Dave weighs in next on 980 CJME and 650 CKOM.
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4: 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I put it down to this. It's about $1 million a game for each of these broadcast partners. If you look at how many games there are, it almost comes out to $1 million a game for DAZN and TSN. That's a pretty good deal. Does this increase the likelihood of a 10th CFL franchise within the next 6 years of this TV deal?
5: I believe it does. And I think it does simply because it improves the business model of the Canadian Football League. If you're a prospective owner, you're going to want to see the books. You're going to know, you know, what's the margin for error on profitability versus losses. And, you know, this increase in revenue as it's going to be distributed to the teams, you know, from, say, we know they roughly get about, you know, $5 million a team now. We think that's going to grow into the sort of $7 to $8 million range with this deal, or more higher in that range. That's the significant improvement to the business model. And, you know, I think Stuart Johnston, when he took the job, said expansion was not his first priority. And I think that he's shown that he's acted quickly, and expansion has not been his first priority. He's had a number of things, which I think all kind of, some of those decisions about changing the rules and the expanding the playoffs sort of played into the media deal itself. But I do believe that expansion is something the league is very interested in. Now, this recent noise out of Halifax, that I got to pour some cold water on, because my understanding is the league has had very preliminary conversations with the group that made that proposal for a $1.5 billion development, that the league did not know that that proposal was going public and was caught off guard by that, and, you know, is not anywhere down the path with this group. So I know a lot of people have connected the noise out of Halifax about, you know, real estate development that would include a stadium, and assume that that's in partnership with the Canadian Football League. It is not. So, I'll tell you this. I don't think the league, when it does come to expansion, I don't think the league's thinking Atlantic Canada. I think they're thinking Quebec City. Hmm. I think they think that's the market that has more potential. I mean, it's, you know, a market of, what, 850,000 at least, as opposed to a market of 300-and-some-thousand in Halifax. You don't have major pro sports competition in a market that size, which is rare. It's a football mad province and a city with a lot of football. You know, if I was to guess right now, if there was going to be a CFL expansion team, I would not look to the East Coast. I would look to Quebec City. And I do believe that's part of maybe the second phase of Stu Johnson's leadership. I think the playoff format also, with 8 out of 9 teams making it, and I know there's some play-in kind of wrinkle to that as well, but it just begs for more teams when you have a playoff format like that. So when you improve the business model, you've got a playoff format that would make more sense with more teams. You know, it's all about growth. You know, I would not be surprised at all. And then, you know, my colleague Farhan Lalji, we taped the hit for SportsCenter today, he pointed out that there is no accommodation for expansion in this 6-year deal. So if you did expand to a 10th team, that would take the league from 81 games to 90, which is 9 additional games, roughly, what, 12 or 13% more than you have. And those games are not paid for in this deal. So you could presumably and theoretically sell them to TSN, sell them to DAZN, bring in a third partner. You know, there's opportunities to even grow the revenue of this TV deal by expansion within the course of it.
6: What would you say to the critics of Stuart Johnson? There's a handful of them. We hear from them that are saying that maybe this is a bit too much change for the average CFL fan.
5: I would say buckle up and live through the next couple of seasons, you know, and let's see where we are at the end of 2028, right? Like, Stuart Johnson's not going anywhere. And I mentioned many times that the 9 people who hired him unanimously hired him. They unanimously supported the rule changes. I would expect that if you asked any of them today how they're feeling about the commissioner, they're feeling pretty good. So, you know, he's not going anywhere. So let's see where we get to after 2028. What happens to the game with the field dimensions changes? You know, what do we think of the playoff format? What do we think of a salary cap at $7.5 million or something like that? And you know, take the sum entirety. This is one of the things I keep saying is, individually, if you look at all of his moves and decisions, it's sometimes harder to make sense of them than if you look at sort of the interconnectedness of them all. And, I mean, the playoff format and the TV deal is a great example of that. There's no question they beefed up the value of the TV deal by going from 4 playoff games to 9. So, you know, I think one thing we all, whether you're media, whether you're fans, you know, whoever, one thing we all share in common who love this league is we don't enjoy watching it struggle. We don't like economic headlines about teams having trouble. I mean, we've all lived through enough of that in our league. I think a thriving, healthy Canadian Football League is worth a lot in the souls of the people who love this game. And let's see where the league is in 2.5-3 years, and then tell me what you think of Stuart Johnston.
4: Okay, Dave, we only have 30 seconds, unfortunately, but a real quick thought on Jake Mayer being named the starter in Ottawa today over Drew Brown.
5: Wow, didn't see this one coming. Maybe we should have. Two guys that are both 29 years of age. Jake Mayer has more starting experience than Drew Brown. He's been more durable. He's thrown roughly twice as many passes as his career as Drew Brown has. And it just seemed like right from the get-go here that was the way Ryan Dinwiddie wanted to go. And, you know, kind of had the feeling it was going that way, but today they kind of ripped the Band-Aid off and talked about it. No connection. I think a lot of people have said, well, you know, Dinwiddie was with Jake Mayer in Calgary. They actually weren't there in Calgary together. They missed each other by about a year. But here is a connection between them. Remember Dan Hawkins, the short-lived coach of the Montreal Alouettes?
4: Yes.
5: He was Dinwiddie's head coach at Boise State in the early 2000s. And he was Jake Mayer's head coach at UC Davis roughly 15 years later. So they certainly have somebody in common and would know of each other well through Dan Hawkins. So take that for what it is. But, Jake Mayer's going to be the guy in Ottawa. And it didn't seem like that was a decision that was very hard for Ryan Dinwiddie to make.
4: Football is such a small town sometimes. Dave, always appreciate your time. And we'll do a full throttle preview of the CFL season next week.
5: Looking forward to it, guys. Thanks so much for having me.
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1: I'm Jillian Nasi with your 650 CKOM news update. The league commissioner says the CFL is clearly winning right now. You heard Stuart Johnson on the Green Zone after announcing the CFL's new broadcast agreement. It changes the way you'll watch games, with DAZN exclusively broadcasting Saturday night games during the entire regular season. The start to the wildfire season has been slow compared to last year. Only 6 are burning in the province right now, compared to 200 last year at this time. Bear spray incidents in Saskatoon are going down so far this year. That's according to Saskatoon Police Chief Cam McBride. And the trial of a former Regina music teacher accused of sexually assaulting a student is on a months-long hiatus. The judge adjourned the trial until November after a big scheduling conflict. CKOM weather on Thursday night, partly cloudy. Risk of a thunderstorm, the low is 21. On Friday, mainly sunny, the high is 35. That's your 650 CKOM news update. I'm Jillian Massey.
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4: Hope you're enjoying your Thursday afternoon. A reminder, in a half an hour from now, we're getting a call from the commissioner, Stuart Johnston, of the Canadian Football League, as he will tell you his thoughts on the new deal that he and the board have come up with DAZN, TSN, and YouTube for a new era of broadcasting for the Canadian Football League and more money for the league, the teams, the players, investment.
2: He's killing the league, Jamie and I.
4: 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And who knows? Probably fire an expansion question at him. Makes some sense. 4:05 this afternoon, the commissioner of the Canadian Football League.
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4: He's our Green Zone Rider reporter. And it was an intense day of Rider training camp. It was a walkthrough day today. A little calmer.
2: Can I ask why they would do a walkthrough when there isn't a game day?
6: I asked Corey Mace that exact thing about why do the walkthrough and slow things down. He admitted it's just they've done a lot of camp. They've gone a lot of two-a-days. Guys are getting a little dinged up right now. It's like, let's focus on the mental stuff. Let's just go through things mentally, do some mental reps before we kick up the intensity once again on the final day for evaluations. And just in time, take a little break. This is a team right now that I think knows what its decisions are going to be. I don't know if one day of training camp is going to really change that, but you never know. But get guys healthy again. Just kind of walk things through, work on things mentally. You know you're not playing. Get that last little bit of mental work in before guys head out and maybe don't do the mental work while they're out on their bye week.
4: Does that mean pad day tomorrow?
6: I don't know about that.
4: Slow down today and then ramp it up for the last day. It is the last day of camp tomorrow for the Saskatchewan Rough Riders. So we've seen two preseason games. We've seen an entire three-week training camp. And then the tough decisions have to be made. Britain, what are the toughest decisions for Corey Mace and Jeremy O'Day and the coaching staff over the next 48 hours or so?
6: I think the big decisions are going to be at that final receiver spot. Of course, you still have Daniel Weeb, who's played well. Matthew Sexton was running with the starters today. Johnny Johnson has been hurt. Jalen Johnson also dealing with an injury, a little nicked up there. So how does that kind of affect things? And then the defensive line. There's a lot of really good defensive linemen at this camp. I thought they went out with Jalen Pate. Chico Bennett, you have Desmond Evans, Devin Adams has been playing really well. Caleb Sanders is back out there. This team wants to roll out a lot of defensive linemen. They brought a lot of good ones in, so they have some decisions to make there. I think that's really it, though. I think we can kind of predict how this depth chart is going to look, at least for week two in a lot of places.
2: What are you focusing on feature-wise here over the next couple of days?
6: I talked to Devin Adams today just about him coming over from the Bombers. And also, he used to be a punter, 285-pounder right now. He used to punt the balls, kind of played a little bit of every position while he was growing up through high school and stuff.
2: Okay.
6: Just focus on him. Caleb Sanders, talked to him. He's happy to be back out there. He admitted it's tough. He doesn't like to miss reps. And unfortunately, it was just an ankle injury. He said he just happened to roll it just right before camp. So it was unfortunate timing of when that happened. But he's back and excited to be back out there.
4: So when you look overall at the Rough Riders, you know it is going to be cut down day. Not a fun day. It's a difficult day for the coaching staff. This is a talented group, though, across the board. Well, from Scott Roblin, your reports, what I've seen this week at camp, there's a lot of good football players who will be told you haven't made the cut.
6: Mm-hmm.
4: And that tells you the work that went in this offseason. I don't think there's going to be many easy decisions for the Saskatchewan Rough Riders. So I think that's all a positive when we talk about the word that can't be uttered at Mosaic Stadium, which is repeat.
6: Absolutely. It's a good news for the depth of this team. We know how important it is. This team's had to really rely on depth in recent seasons. But another thing that, I mean, we've talked about it, the starters, both on offense and defense, when they've been out there, they've been making plays, and that's a really good sign, too, that the people they've brought back have been crisp throughout camp, have been making plays throughout camp. Even Tavon Campbell, he's back out there, came in late. He's been getting interceptions during drills. So it's looking like it's going to be another really solid team this year.
2: New TV deal. We got Stuart Johnston, the commissioner of the CFL, coming up just after 4 o'clock right here on the Green Zone, so not too far away from that. And if you just paid attention to, say, our Green Zone text line and maybe Twitter, you would get the sense that maybe, I don't know, you probably have the perception that a lot of people don't like this. What do you think that's the case? Or do you think it's just, you think it's a loud minority?
6: I won't say that. I think a lot of people aren't happy. Would you be happy having to spend more money on anything? I absolutely get another streaming service. Even I'm like, boy, there's already a lot. Netflix, you're paying for the Disney Plus and stuff and all these streaming services. I have to pay another one just to watch these games. I get the frustration. Unfortunately, this is where live sports have gone. Live sports is really the only exclusive thing that a lot of people are bidding on, streaming services, TV networks. That means sports leagues and the CFL included can branch out. They can drive up the price and say, you want to pay this much? Okay, if you want this, you have to pay this much now. And competition, it's good for creating cash. It's good for creating that demand of more spending more money. And I'm really interested by this DAZN deal and how it's going to look, because in the release, it says it's going to be its own production, their own play-by-play people, their own analysis. How much further are they going to go with the CFL? How much do they want to invest in the CFL? Because it looks like they're putting a lot of weight behind it.
4: Yeah, and that's where I'm at, too. Like, I hear you. I hear you on the extra expense. I absolutely understand that frustration. And there's a few people, we put it out there. Is this a good day or a bad day for the Canadian football?
2: We did get one text. He's like, it should be on DAZN exclusively.
4: They say, let's just go to DAZN exclusively, which won't happen.
2: That won't happen. No.
4: Bell still wants the big Grey Cup and all the other stuff that comes with it. But more people early on, it was, this is terrible. I have to spend money. Now I am seeing a lot more, this is a great day for the Canadian Football League. It's not a great day for my bank account, but this is a great day for the Canadian Football League. And they, if the CFL is growing and the CFL is getting better and the CFL can expand, it sucks that if I want to watch Saturday games, I'm going to have to spend more money. But I think the majority of people see the benefit of this deal. Personally, they hate it because it spends more money.
2: This exposes whether or not you think anybody that is a CFL fan is going to jump into the DAZN waters, whether you think that or not, that is beside the point. This is one of those things where the league is going to be marketed pretty effectively outside of Canada as well. This brings new eyes and ears to it. I don't think DAZN cares about the numbers. They're just accumulating content.
4: And hoping, of course,
2: like that the growth of it.
4: They get a few extra 10 grand subscribers, which helps pay for their rights deal.
6: Well, DAZN put in the money. They say, we want this. It's up to DAZN now to get people to tune in, to offer deals to get people to do the subscription, to give enough people the content that they want. It's up to them to bring in those subscribers. The CFL got their money from DAZN. It's in this contract, so it's up to DAZN to put it forward, get people subscribing. How do they do that? This is all very early. Who's to not say that they don't come out with a CFL-only package that is a little bit cheaper?
2: Cheaper, yeah.
6: There's a lot of things that it's next season. There's a lot of things, if they view it that they're not getting enough people interested, they could absolutely come out and try and fix business-wise.
4: Now, that is Britton Gray, our Green Zone Rider reporter, of course, as you covered, with Rough Rider Training Camp. One more day tomorrow, then cut down day, and then a week of rest for the Rough Riders anyways. But next week, it is full go. The regular season begins. Coming up next here on the Green Zone, some other things going on in sports. We'll update you on the World Hockey Championships. And, of course, the Montreal Canadiens, one loss away from elimination after 4-0 loss to Carolina. Anybody out there with any hope for the Montreal Canadiens? Bueller? Yeah, I didn't think so. This is 980 CJME and 650 CKOM.
11: 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The Green Zone with Jamie and Locker. Instant replay. 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
4: 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The commissioner of the Canadian Football League, Stuart Johnston, will give us a ring in about 10 minutes from now. Be here to hear the latest from the commissioner on a new TV deal. We'll throw some expansion questions, I'm sure, at him. And, of course, a lot of people. Too much too soon. Or too much too quick, I guess I should say. Lots of things changing next year. Field, field goal posts, playoff format. Now you need a streaming service to watch the CFL. Stewart's coming up here on the. But this is his jam, man. He was a he was a TV exec. This is one of those deals. You go. This is why they hired this guy.
2: Yeah,
4: is to bring this historic deal to the Canadian Football League. But before Stewart joins us, a lot going on in sports we barely even touched on today. World Hockey Championships. Canada beats the Americans. By a score of 4-0 in the quarterfinal. They'll take on Finland in the semi. Evan Bouchard got smoked today.
2: That did not look good. I have a feeling he is going to be dealing with that for a bit.
4: Yeah, done for, I'd imagine.
2: He was out before he hit the ice.
4: I think he'd be done for the tournament for Evan Bouchard. Ryan Lindgren of the States. If this was an NHL game, I wonder what that suspension would be serving.
2: You said five games?
4: Not. It'd probably be about a five-game suspension.
2: When you said that, I went and looked at it really closely, and it was targeted. It was a headshot.
4: Oh, he was coming in,
2: was high. It was also a high hit.
4: He exploded high. He didn't elbow him, but his elbow flares up after the hit.
2: He didn't leave his follow-through. He didn't leave his...
4: He didn't jump.
2: Didn't leave his feet. Everyone knows what that is.
4: Other hockey news, Montreal Canadiens 4-0 loss to the Carolina Hurricanes. And game five goes tomorrow. This is a tough watch.
2: I'm not wrong.
4: Can I just say this? I was thinking of this last night. Is this not an example of why we need to change the playoff format? Like, we've had two good rounds because there's some epic matchups, some really tough teams going epic, and then we get here.
2: Hold on, are you saying that the teams that are here don't deserve to be here?
4: No, but Vegas, Vegas gets the banged up, hurt Colorado Avalanche rather than having to take them on in round one fully healthy. Like, it's almost how lucky are you in your draw? Early on, a team like Vegas might have got beat by Minnesota or Colorado. But here they are. They get the banged up version. And, you know, Montreal, Carolina has been kind of a oof because some other teams like Buffalo and otherwise, you know, they fall out. I know Montreal had to beat those teams, but I just feel that maybe some of the top teams in the league are getting kicked out of the playoffs in the first round rather than move on. And we might have been able to have Minnesota, Colorado.
2: But the thing is,
4: was better hockey. Anyways,
2: you still run the risk of a team that gets banged up in the first round that maybe should have gone further, that gets surprised by a young team, right? Like, so I understand your theory, but I think that what we're seeing happening right now.
4: All I know is this. All I feel is this. If the playoff format was different, Vegas would have been eliminated in the first round. That's all I'm getting. We wouldn't have to live with them in the Stanley Cup final.
2: Are you more on side with me that the only chance of the Vegas Golden Knights not lifting the cup this year
4: not only is better, but not only.
2: Okay. All right. Better. The Hurricanes.
4: Dobish
2: need
4: could
2: to
4: goalie
2: win.
4: Them, although he's not doing that right now. After the Montreal Canadiens tomorrow.
2: Those goals against him last night were not his fault.
4: So if both teams don't touch the conference championship trophy, who wins the Stanley Cup? That's always my comment.
9: 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The Green Zone with Jamie and Locker. Instant replay. 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
28: After a drought of 20 years since Saskatchewan's last new uranium mine, we now have two new ones in just a month. The federal government has greenlighted the Rook One project by NextGen, a $2 billion project on the west side of the province's Athabasca Basin. And it comes just weeks after Ottawa gave the okay for Denison's new Wheeler River development. I'm Paul Martin.
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0: over Baltimore. Yohendrick Pinyongo drew a bases-loaded walk in the eighth inning to give Toronto the lead. Jeff Hoffman won in relief, and Louis Varlin got the final four outs for his eighth save. Authorities say four-time Stanley Cup champion Claude Lemieux is dead after taking his own life. He was 60 years old. Florida police say deputies responded to a suicide call early this morning at a furniture store in Florida. Lemieux was the Montreal Canadiens' torchbearer prior to Game 3 of the Eastern Conference Final on Monday. From the Canadian Press, I'm John Kennedy.
1: I'm Jillian Nasi with your 650 CKOM News Update. The league commissioner says the CFL is clearly winning right now. You heard Stuart Johnson on the Green Zone after announcing the CFL's new broadcast agreement. It changes the way you'll watch games, with DAZN exclusively broadcasting Saturday night games during the entire regular season. The start to the wildfire season has been slow compared to last year. Only six are burning in the province right now compared to 200 last year at this time. Bear spray incidents in Saskatoon are going down so far this year. That's according to Saskatoon Police Chief Cam McBride. And the trial of a former Regina music teacher accused of sexually assaulting a student is on a months-long hiatus. The judge adjourned the trial until November after a big scheduling conflict. CKOM weather on Thursday night, partly cloudy. Risk of a thunderstorm, the low is 21. On Friday, mainly sunny, the high is 35. That's your 650 CKOM News Update. I'm Jillian Massey.
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3: Hope you're having a good Thursday. Hoping you are staying cool with heat warnings in effect today, still through to tomorrow, and then maybe a little bit cooler this weekend. Around Saskatchewan. Well, it's a historic deal for the Canadian Football League and a broadcast deal that will increase revenue for the teams and the players. TSN, DAZN, and YouTube, part of the broadcast partners now for the Canadian Football League. And the commissioner of the CFL, Stuart Johnston, is on the line with us from his office in Toronto. Stuart, thanks for joining us today. And the first question has to be, how historic is this deal for the next 6 years, starting in 2027, for this league?
4: Well, thank you. It's my pleasure to be here. Yeah, it's a big day. We're really thrilled with what we were able to announce this morning. We think it's a huge step for our league and our path towards significant transformational growth. And I think part of why it's historic is we have managed to land one of the greatest partners the CFL has ever had in Bell Media, and they are well entrenched with us for the long term. And we've added the world's leading sports entertainment platform in DAZN. And then on top of that, we've got YouTube, the world's largest video platform, saying that they want to be a part of the CFL as well and help us drive content in and around our games. So we feel really good with where we are.
5: What does this deal say about the health of the league right now, the CFL?
4: I think it puts the CFL firmly in the conversation with the biggest sports properties in this country. I mean, you don't get arrangements like this. You don't get interest from powerhouse platforms like this unless you're winning in the attention economy, and the CFL is clearly winning right now.
3: Stuart Johnston with us, the commissioner of the CFL. I know in preparation of this announcement, you would have been ready for some of the backlash, and some of the fans on fixed incomes are not happy with having to spend more money to watch Saturday games and some playoff games. How do you battle with the extra revenue that's coming in and the potential tune-out that will come with a streaming service fee on top of what people are already paying for cable packages, etc.?
4: I think, you know, it's specific to DAZN. What we're going to see is this world-class platform bring their power to the CFL. They're going to tell stories in an authentic but innovative way. They are going to hire Canadian production crews, but use the might and power of their own production house that they have spread across the world. And they're going to tell stories in a different way. The innovation that they will bring to the CFL, I think, is going to be just incredible. One of the things that really caught my attention early in this process is when DAZN was telling me that they have 4,000 worldwide employees, 2,000 of them are engineers. That's how focused they are on the platform itself. And when you have that type of innovation on your digital platform, it means you can tell stories in a different way. So I think, you know, what I'd say is we should be excited. We should be excited by what a new voice is going to do for the CFL.
5: Stuart, did you use the NFL or any other professional leagues to help build a concept behind this TV deal? Maybe as a better word for it, as a model for what you announced today.
4: Well, I think you're right, and I've certainly been around the sports world for almost three decades now. And that is the modern way of major elite leagues driving their rights forward is usually with multiple partners. Part of that is strategy on different partners can bring different audiences to the table. But also part of it is when you scale large enough, it's almost impossible for one broadcaster to swallow it whole. And so that was some of the thinking is we've just simply We wanted to make sure we were big enough that became a problem. But mostly I'd say, you know, way back in my introductory press conference 13 months ago, I was asked about the media deal, and I was asked many times since then. And what I said then held true and really set our strategy for this process, which is we needed to optimize the deal against three areas. We wanted to maximize revenue, of course. We wanted to maximize reach, but we also wanted to look at partners who can help us find new audiences. And between all three of these partners we announced today, I think we've achieved all of that.
3: Now, with DAZN, they have Bundesliga, they have Champions League, there's a lot of soccer, boxing, all those things. Like, this is a global platform when he talks about reaching those new audience. But I'm going to flip it on you, Stuart, because you come at this as an interesting angle. You used to be on the other side of the table in these negotiations, and I'm curious on the decision that an organization like DAZN or Bell has to make when they invest this heavily into something is the why. Like, why have streaming platforms leaned heavier onto live sports over the last 5 years? It's been a huge trend of all of them wanting live sports content. And why is that?
4: Well, I think that you're right. Live sports has an overall appeal to any type of platform, linear or digital, because it is the last form of appointment viewing. And it's the last place where you can gather large audiences on a regular, consistent basis. But having said that, while 5 years ago, you're right, the trend became quite popular, and digital services that maybe had only had entertainment content now wanted some sports, and that drove the fees up for some properties. That has shifted a little bit. And really, the media world right now, both entertainment and sports, is far more fiscally prudent, and there's actually downward pressure on fees for entertainment and sports. And the exceptions to that, those that can achieve significant rights valuations, are those properties who can prove they can shift consumer behavior. They deliver big audiences for advertisers. They can deliver subscription audiences to platforms, and they can deliver audiences into the stands. And that, I think, is what we saw happen over the course of this process, is a recognition of what the CFL can deliver for these platforms. And that starts with the scale and the passion of our incredible fans.
5: Stewart, DAZN, that deal is brand new. So I'm guessing you haven't had a lot of time to sit down and discuss exactly how it's all going to play out for everybody in 2027. And there's lots of time to come up with maybe, I'll just throw it out there, maybe a CFL only subscription price that might bring down the monthly package. But has there been initial conversations about how to approach the content delivery with DAZN?
4: There certainly have been some very preliminary conversations, but you're 100% right. It's early. Really, the conversations we've had with DAZN started with their excitement and interest to be part of the process for this media rights cycle. And when I first met with Deidre Dion, who leads DAZN Canada, she was telling me about her roots in Alberta and her roots in Saskatchewan and family members who have worn watermelons on their heads. And it went from there to a recognition of just the power of the CFL and the modernization and innovation that they've appreciated, that they've seen over the last year, and the direction and the growth that they see in our property. So that is where the crux of the conversation. They're a sophisticated company. They're gonna find the right ways to deliver that content to and these games to our fans.
3: Stuart Johnston, the commissioner of the Canadian Football League, here on the Green Zone. Okay, there's been a lot of uproar about rule changes, fields stuff, goalposts, more playoff teams, now an added subscription service. I'll ask you this. Is there a concern in the CFL that this is too much too fast to ask fans to digest? Because here in Saskatchewan, we've had a lot of people going, this is a lot.
5: You're great for our content on our show, Stuart. Anytime you make an announcement, we're like, all right, our show's planned.
3: Yeah, our fan lines light up, but this is to you.
4: We're doing it entirely for that reason.
5: Thank you, Stuart.
4: We just want to deliver content to radio shows. but you're welcome, by the way.
5: Thank you.
4: I think that there has been a lot of change. There's no doubt. However, you know, if we stand back and understand when I came in, we were right at the beginning of the process for negotiating probably the most important deal in the history of the CFL as it relates at least to commercial measures. And all of this, you know, piece by piece comes together and lands in a really significant, momentous day for the league, which is what we announced today. And that is going to set us up for the next 6 years after this one. And I believe that those 6 years with the partners that we have are going to actually launch us into another step change after that. So, the modernization of the game and what we've demonstrated we can do as a league, it has resonated. And it's resonated positively with a lot of fans. And you've heard a lot of feedback on the other side as well. But it has resonated. And again, it's a demonstration of just the scale and power of our fan base at the CFL.
3: What were TV partners, potential TV partners at all part of the reason we've seen some of the especially aesthetic rule changes?
4: Well, I don't think directly so. A television background it seems fairly obvious, would prefer not to have obstacles in the middle of the playing surface that stand in between a camera and the play on the field. So there are some areas that I think are great for visuals from the fans, but also visuals for television back home. But mostly this is about just, you know, modernizing the game so that the core of what we are, the three downs and the 12 players and the motion and the waggle, all of that can come to life in the best possible way.
5: Stuart, does this speed up the possibility of a 10th team in the CFL?
4: Thank you very much for asking me that question, because I have a This is my, 160th media hit since I started, and I'm now 160 for 160 in getting an expansion question. and the streak is alive. But I think that's actually, I'm joking, but it's important. The reason I've been asked 160 straight times about expansion is because of how important it could be for our league. And a 10th team would be outstanding. Does it speed it up? Well, just like we did with the broadcast partners, and believe me, it was more than just the three platforms announced today that were interested in talking to the CFL about our broadcast rights. I think the same impact will be had on potential future owners and markets as they see this as a league in action. We've taken the CFL from an outstanding league, but I think underappreciated and undervalued, to one that no one can ignore. And now we're actually a global sports product that's going to be available on the biggest sports platform in the world in over 200 markets. So I do think that will resonate.
3: What's the deal with the was it Ridgehaven Holdings in Halifax, Stuart? Or were you as surprised as everybody last week?
4: I'll acknowledge we were not expecting any sort of articles to come out or any reference to the CFL. So there's nothing to report there.
3: Okay.
4: If and when there's something for us to talk about, believe me, we will talk about it. But outside of that, which was just an odd turn of events last week. What we are certainly happy with is the interest we've seen from multiple markets around the country, and also multiple ownership groups who didn't come with a market necessarily in mind, but just an interest to be a part of the CFL in some capacity and want to explore that. So we've been having some excellent conversations, but truly far too early to report on anything.
3: Well, Stuart, thanks so much for your time. But real quick, how are your eggs at your first dog's breakfast?
4: Oh, outstanding. That is such an impressive event. I was blown away.
5: It's unbelievable.
4: It is unbelievable. I've been to many galas, many events. I don't think I've ever experienced anything as cool as that. It's so many people coming for a 7 a.m. breakfast and celebrating football. It was just, what a feeling to celebrate football like that. I truly was blown away.
3: Well, Stuart, thanks so much for your time, and enjoy week one of the CFL season next week.
4: Let's do it. Thank you.
3: That is Stuart Johnston, the commissioner of the Canadian Football League, on 980 CJME and 650 CKOM.
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14: Time now for the Green Zone 1 minute drill. The latest in sports. You do have playoff basketball tonight. The Spurs trying to extend the series to a game 7 against Shai Gilgeous-Alexander and the Oklahoma City Thunder. Sad news in the NHL today. Just 3 days after he appeared as the torchbearer in the pregame ceremony for the Montreal Canadiens, four-time Stanley Cup champion Claude Lemieux has died at the age of 60. And now we're going to open up the phone line to you. You just heard from the commissioner, the CFL. Your thoughts on a new broadcasting deal for the Canadian Football League. Historic, yes. But it means you'll have to spend more money to watch games next season. 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
0: 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Instant replay. 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
26: I'm Jillian Nasi with your 650 CKOM news update. The league commissioner says the CFL is clearly winning right now. You heard Stuart Johnson on the Green Zone after announcing the CFL's new broadcast agreement. It changes the way you'll watch games, with DAZN exclusively broadcasting Saturday night games during the entire regular season. The start to the wildfire season has been slow compared to last year. Only 6 are burning in the province right now compared to 200 last year at this time. Bear spray incidents in Saskatoon are going down so far this year. That's according to Saskatoon Police Chief Cam McBride. And the trial of a former Regina music teacher accused of sexually assaulting a student is on a months-long hiatus. The judge adjourned the trial until November after a big scheduling conflict. CKOM weather on Thursday night, partly cloudy. Risk of a thunderstorm, the low is 21. On Friday, mainly sunny, the high is 35. That's your 650 CKOM news update. I'm Jillian Massey.
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4: 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People will die without them. So both of these need power that runs non-stop. 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Things like coal, natural gas, and nuclear are core sources of power, baseload power. 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I'm Eric Anderson from CIMSA.
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27: It's hard to be persistent when we're standing at a distance. So we keep waiting.
14: Jamie and Locker with you here on the Green Zone on a historic day in the Canadian Football League earlier today. Woke up to the news this morning. It was actually a message from producer Scott on the CFL rights deal. I was like, oh, here we go. And then I saw DAZN. I went, okay.
28: It's interesting.
14: I was fully expecting another TSN exclusive deal. I really was. I was fully expecting an extension of the deal. TSN gets all the games again for more money. And away you go. I was not expecting this today to see.
28: This is a lot of money.
14: Because DAZN was something we brought up. People have called in and said, why don't they like have some games on DAZN or something like that? And here we are today. TSN, they get 60 games and 6 playoff games and the Grey Cup.
28: Yeah.
14: Remember, there's 9 playoff games next. This is all for 2027, not for this season. 2027. So TSN gets 60 games. And then
28: does the YouTube stuff kick in right away? I think it does, doesn't it?
14: Well, this coming off, there's some YouTube stuff already getting produced anyways. But anyways, so you have Next season, DAZN gets Saturday games and two playoff games. So TSN gets six in the Grey Cup. DAZN will have their Saturday prime time, 5 o'clock Saskatchewan time start time. So you know you're going to have two Saturday playoff games, week one and week two of the playoffs on DAZN.
28: This is also the new playoff format, right?
14: Yes, it is.
28: So there'd be more playoff games.
14: There are
28: That's worth highlighting.
14: Mm-hmm.
28: Yeah.
14: So what is it? Nine playoff games in total. TSN gets seven. DAZN gets two. But DAZN is a subscription service. It is a sports app that has Bundesliga and Champions League. And there's so many other sports that are on there.
28: You've had it for quite a while, right?
14: Yes. From the start. I remember.
28: For football.
14: It was the National Football League when they got the NFL rights. And
28: what do you think it was glitchy
14: at the start in that first year.
28: I was going to ask about that.
14: But I haven't had a problem since like week six of year one.
28: A lot of those figured out streaming services. Even when they first started putting live sports on Netflix, I remember tuning in going, oh, man, this is a mess. And then the next time it was better, right? So you do see a bit of a learning curve there, but they are getting way better at streaming live sports on most of these different platforms, right? What did you think of the hockey, the Prime? Did you watch any of the hockey, the NHL Prime? Because I didn't mind that package.
14: That's fine. It's okay. But this is the world we live in now. And I know.
28: More money.
14: Yes, it is. And I can sympathize with
28: Jamie and I, there's somebody in my pockets every day. Someone new.
14: Yep.
28: I just want it to stop.
14: You won't. Let's go to the fan line, 1-877-332-8255. What do you think of the new deal for the Canadian Football League? David, what are you thinking today, hearing of a record TV broadcast deal?
0: Well, I learned a new word today anyways, the DAZN. I never heard
28: Isn't it fun to say, David?
0: Yes, it is. I never heard of it before, but I checked it out, seeing that. As far as the subscription goes, you say $25 a month, but I think I read somewhere where if you don't get it for the full year, it goes up to $35 a month if you only have a partial year or so. And that you'd be adding tax and all that other kind of stuff on top of that as well. So you'd be looking at $30 to $40 a month for it, unless hopefully the CFL, the DAZN, hopefully they give CFL to get them over there a break and maybe just for CFL, and then people might get it cheaper, then maybe they'll go. But as far as I'm concerned, it's a great deal for the league, the players, and all that kind of stuff. I'm just wondering, Saturday games. Now, is that going to be the only Saturday game?
14: No. There's going to be. So, yeah, if you look at the CFL schedule right now, all you do is it's going to be a very similar schedule to what we have this year. And then you just parse off the 5 o'clock start game on Saturday on DAZN. So David, I'm going to answer your question. I'll just look at where we're at for the Canadian Football League.
28: Week one, week two, week three.
14: Like week one, there are only three games in week one. There's only three games in week two. So yeah, Thursday, Friday will be on TSN. This is next season. And then that DAZN game will be Saturday. And then week three, you have three games on Saturday and one on Friday. Now, I assume they'd have a Thursday game for TSN, a Friday game. One of those Saturday games would be TSN, and then the 5 o'clock game would be on DAZN. Same goes for week four. There's actually a Sunday game that week, so the Saturday game would be on DAZN. Thursday, Friday, Sunday would be on TSN. That's how it works. So any Thursday, Friday nights, TSN, Saturday nights, DAZN, and then whatever else is going on that week would be on TSN for sure. So sometimes you get three games in a week, sometimes two, depending on the CFL schedule. But most often it would be three games on TSN in 1 week, and then, of course, the Saturday on DAZN. 1-877-332-8255. And that is becoming the overall sentiment, like is people like David. Great for the league, bad for me.
28: I think a lot of people realize that the fact that this amount of money is being injected into this league is a good thing. And Dave said it, You know, like he's excited about it because this is a league that has had trouble, you know, scraping a couple of pennies together over the years. And there's been the conversation about, you know, the end of this league. And now you got a situation where they just threw millions. The TV partners, the broadcast partners just threw millions of dollars at this league because they believe in it.
6: Like you go back.
28: Oh, I wanted to ask Stu if there were other conversations with other streaming partners. I bet you there were.
6: Well, he didn't say other streaming partners
28: companies.
6: Overall, but he said there were other companies.
28: Was Prime in there? Was Netflix in there? Because they all want to get their mitts on live sports. Because what they're finding is that people are tuning into live sports. That's what people are consuming, right? That's
6: like you remember, like you go back to the COVID off season, and the commissioner of the CFL at the time, Randy Ambrosi, was asking for a handout. Like, and the money he was asking for was, I think it was $150 million or something. Like it was. And people were like, ooh, the CFL's in deep, deep, deep trouble. And that presentation, I think that was the most time ever I actually believed the CFL was like, uh-oh.
28: In trouble.
6: Uh-oh. Because it's 100 years. But I was, uh-oh. And look where we are now. Salary caps have gone to $5 million per team to what could be $7.5 million per team for a salary cap. You are getting more and more money coming into the Canadian Football League, and it's growing, and the revenues are growing, and the players' salaries are going up. Like, you just start to see. There's going to be a time, and I think it's going to be soon, and maybe in the next 6 years.
28: There's growth here.
6: Where Nathan Rourke's next deal might be $1 million per season. And like Kenny Lawler's going to make $333,000 per season.
28: A receiver.
6: That was the highest salary not too long ago in the CFL. So that is a sign of health and recruitment of players coming north. They see Nathan Rourke making $1 million per year in the CFL. Are you kidding me?
28: So
6: okay.
28: The early 2000s when I was Winnipeg, I was running Power 97 and we used to get Troy Westwood on.
6: Yep.
28: To come down to the radio station to do hits with us. It actually sparked an interest in broadcasting, and he ended up doing it for quite a few years. But we had to work around his schedule because he was working at the dealership. He was selling cars to offset his salary in the CFL. Yep. That wasn't that long ago. That was 25 years ago.
6: And that's why they had 4.5-hour practices, because guys had to go to work to make ends meet. And it's getting to minimum salaries now.
28: I believe
6: $60,000.
28: He worked at the Acura.
6: Let's go to the fan line and Tyler in Saskatoon. Tyler, what do you think of the broadcasting deal?
8: Hello. Yeah. So my take on it is I'm a Rider fan, and you guys keep talking about how there's going to be a certain number of games per week or a certain number of games. Like, I really only care about my team, and I only watch my team's games. So with the bye week, most months, you only end up with 3 Rider games. So $55, like, it's $30 a month for TSN, which I have been paying the last few years during the season, and it's $25 for DAZN. At $55 a month to watch 3 Rider games each season, or each month, it's a big ask.
6: It is. And I understand it, Tyler. And I think
28: you're not the first one doing the math,
6: and
28: Tyler.
6: Tyler, and I get a sense you understand the business of the league, but that's going to be, I'm interested in how this all shakes out.
28: The one thing that a lot of people
6: are, DAZN brings people in,
28: but they're collecting content is what DAZN is doing. So they're hoping that you not only sign up for their subscription service to watch the 2 or 3 Riders games you're not going to catch on TSN, Tyler. But what they're also hoping is that you become a fan of the other content on their service. So
6: and if you're a Rider fan, hoping. And if you're a Rider fan and you're looking at this year's CFL schedule, overall, how many of those 5 o'clock Saturday games are Rough Rider games? There's not a lot, except for August. They have three away games in that 5 o'clock Saskatchewan time window, August 1st, August 15th, August 23rd. All road games, all the Saturday 5 o'clock window. So you would go, okay, so maybe I just get to zone that month.
28: Well, and the other thing too is,
6: and unsubscribe for the zone.
28: The other thing they're going to do is they're going to look at the schedule a little bit more closely now, and it will actually balance out. They'll probably try to.
6: But Rider fans are a little bit fearful on this, going, well, how are they going to get more people watching the zone while Rider away games? Just watch next season. There's going to be 5 or 6 Rider away games Saturday at 5 o'clock to make sure they get Rider Nation subscribing for the zone. Now, if that comes to fruition, I will say you are Nostradamus. Jamie and Locker with you here on the Green Zone.
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13: 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Included there will be 10 oil leases along with their land. 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
6: Big money for the Canadian Football League on a new TV deal. But do you like the deal? 1-877-332-8255. Wally, what do you think of the deal?
23: Well, I checked around with some friends and family, you know, just to check on how they were feeling regarding the new TV deal, the playoff formats, new rules, et cetera, when it comes to CFL. And some of them are what I would call middle-aged, and some are, like me, senior. Now, there wasn't one person who said they felt like it was necessary to change all the rules, like especially when it came to length of the field, length of the end zone, and moving the goalposts, and so on. Now, when it came to the new playoff picture for next year, it was kind of 50-50 split. Some liked it and some didn't. Now, when it came to the TV announcement, everybody, and I mean everybody, basically voiced the opinion we get kind of hammered in this country anyway, and we have to take numerous channels if you subscribe to cable that we don't want just to be able to get, you know, say TSN or some of the other things. And so a lot of them said, you know, when it came out to shelling money out for playoff games or Saturday games on DAZN, everyone suddenly had much more freer Saturday nights.
6: Yeah, I've heard that a few times today. But I want to get to Mike real quick. Mike, what do you think of the TV deal?
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6: There are? I'm too dumb to use them. 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
4: From the National Newsroom of the Canadian Press, I'm Rob Westgate. Swedish defense firm Saab says if Ottawa chooses to buy its Gripen fighter jets, Canada could end up making some of the ones that are destined for Ukraine's Air Force.
5: Saab says up to 20 of its Gripen jets will be built for Ukraine under an EU loan agreement. Its deputy CEO Anders Karp says Canada could become an export site and then deliver Gripens to Ukraine, but only if the federal government chooes to buy its fighter jets.
6: That could, of course, be also one site to deliver Gripen to Ukraine from.
5: Prime Minister Mark Carney's Liberal government has been reviewing whether to proceed with a full order of 88 F-35 jets from U.S. manufacturer Lockheed Martin for more than a year now. Carney has given no indications of his timeline or his preference. Kyle Duggan, The Canadian Press, Ottawa.
4: Toronto police say a 14-year-old girl whose disappearance sparked an intensive search has been found safe after nearly 2 weeks. Superintendent Don Bellinger spoke to reporters at Earl Bales Park earlier Thursday.
7: What time was she located?
8: She was located around 1 p.m.
7: Has she been reunited with her family?
8: I don't know. Right now she's at hospital, so I don't have that information.
9: Did she know the people in the house before this?
8: I don't know.
7: Did she know that people were looking for her?
8: I don't know. Don't have that information.
4: Investigators had said they were concerned for her safety before upgrading their search last week to a level one operation, which is the highest level. The Manitoba government says it's facing potential legal action over its decision to halt rebates for electric vehicles produced by automaker Tesla. Premier Wab Kanu told the legislature that the government received a notice from Tesla Motors Canada that it intends to seek a judicial review of the decision.
10: Tesla Canada intends to file legal action against us for cutting off Elon, and we have a simple message to them. Elon, get Donald Trump to stop the tariffs, and then we can talk about the EV rebates. Yes!
4: The NDP government launched its rebates back in 2024 of up to $4,000 for people who buy electric vehicles. However, the government stopped the rebates last year for Tesla vehicles and vehicles made in China in retaliation to tariffs. And finally, south of the border now, where California is suing the new owners of 23andMe for a data breach that happened back in 2023.
11: In California's new lawsuit, Attorney General Rob Bonta claims a 2023 data breach at 23andMe affected close to 7 million users, and the 23andMe failed to protect its customers' data, ignoring known vulnerabilities in its system. The lawsuit is against a holdings company that now owns 23andMe after 23andMe went bankrupt last year. Bonta saying,
12: "It was consumers' sensitive personal information and data related to consumers' health."
11: Bonta alleges a breach became publicly known when the data of 1 million consumers was offered on the dark web. Alex Stone, ABC News, Los Angeles.
4: This is the Canadian Press. In sports, the Toronto Blue Jays moved to a game under 500 after a 2-1 win over Baltimore. Yohendrik Piniango drew a bases-loaded walk in the eighth inning to give Toronto the lead. Jeff Hoffman won in relief, and Louis Varland got the final four outs for his eighth save. Over to the NBA playoffs now, where Victor Wembanyama had 28 points, 10 rebounds, and 3 blocks as the San Antonio Spurs sent the Western Conference Final back to Oklahoma City for a Game 7, routing the Thunder 118-91, and that Game 7 goes Saturday night. Canada has a berth in the semifinal at the World Hockey Championship after a 4-0 victory over the United States. Host Switzerland beat Sweden 3-1 in one of the other quarterfinal games. Norway shut out Latvia 2-0 and Finland beat Czechia 4-1. Canada will play Finland on Saturday. And finally, some sad news. Authorities say 4-time Stanley Cup champion Claude Lemieux is dead after taking his own life. He was 60. From the Canadian Press, I'm Rob Westgate.
13: I'm Jillian.

0: Nas, you with your 650 CKOM news update. The league commissioner says the CFL is clearly winning right now. You heard Stuart Johnson on the Green Zone after announcing the CFL's new broadcast agreement. It changes the way you'll watch games, with DAZN exclusively broadcasting Saturday night games during the entire regular season. The start to the wildfire season has been slow compared to last year. Only 6 are burning in the province right now compared to 200 last year at this time. Bear spray incidents in Saskatoon are going down so far this year. That's according to Saskatoon Police Chief Cam McBride. And the trial of a former Regina music teacher accused of sexually assaulting a student is on a months-long hiatus. The judge adjourned the trial until November after a big scheduling conflict. CKOM weather on Thursday night, partly cloudy. Risk of a thunderstorm, the low is 21. On Friday, mainly sunny, the high is 35. That's your 650 CKOM news update. I'm Jillian Massey.
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2: I think I was a very convenient scapegoat for some people. And I think, unfortunately, the issue of climate change is now caught in this culture war. Over the last 10 years, we were very bad. We were able to come to the middle of the pack and work with nations around the world to say, okay, we don't have all the answers, and we're a large oil and gas producer, but let's work together to find solutions. And now I think we'll go back to the back of the pack.
3: No way, no way. Was Stephen Bebo in one of many interviews that he did yesterday, talking about, of course, the fact that he has decided to step away from the federal government. Many people say that is a test right there. If you've got some of the environmental activists like Stephen Bebo, who can be defined in no other way than that, if they're stepping away from the Liberal government, it is a sign that clearly the Liberals are softening their approach, adjusting and amending their approach towards climate. Now, many people take issue with that and say, no, they haven't, or at least they haven't gone far enough. And Premier Moe talks about the fact that he thinks there is going to be good dialogue with Ottawa, but I didn't get from him in the interview that we had at 8:30 this morning to start the show that he has a guarantee that Saskatchewan and Ottawa will agree when it comes to things like carbon pricing. It's interesting to me. I mean, the number of texts that have come in on the text line already, literally on one side or the other with regard to Scott Moe and his relationship with Ottawa. Some people are saying, like, here's one from Doug in Arcola that said, the Premier of Saskatchewan needs to recognize that he is elected as the Premier of Saskatchewan by the people of this province, not the Prime Minister of Canada. He is a 100% Canadian nationalist. As an elected representative, his mandate is to represent his constituents and not promote, convince his personal perspective. I feel like there is a responsibility on the Premier to lead the province. And that is to, number one, understand what the issues, the wants, the feelings, the needs are of people in the province, and then work in the best way possible to make that happen. And I think you have a better chance of doing that when you forge a positive relationship with organizations or government bodies that you need to work with to make that happen. There's a better chance that Scott Moe is going to be able to meet the needs that Saskatchewan people want by having at least a workable relationship with Ottawa, as opposed to what we had under Justin Trudeau. Betty in Regina says, Scott Moe is the right leader for Saskatchewan. It's a good thing we have his voice of reason. EB in Canoe, not so much. By the way, equalization, ridiculous. Cameron said if the other premiers showed the respectful, logical approach to interprovincial politics that Scott Moe does, this country would be able to move forward. Enough with the smug, unproductive, cheap shots that we regularly and recently witness between our leaders. Back to the people that don't like this relationship, John in Ituna says, if Scott Moe signs any agreement with Carney for any type of carbon credit system, I guarantee you the SAS party will be gone next election. In fact, John goes on to say, I would be the first to vote for the Buffalo Party. I'm tired of paying more taxes on the climate change scam. That's John in Ituna. Alan in Saskatoon saying, disappointing that with the meeting of the minds for the Western provinces, there wasn't more discussion about broader Western representation and instead focused on Alberta's potential separation. With so many shared frustrations over the years, it seems like a missed opportunity. Alan, I agree with you, but I also feel like those four premiers, if I look at just the four Western premiers, I mean, David Eby is always fighting with Alberta over the pipeline and climate issues. Wab Kanu clearly was taking a contradictory approach to what Danielle Smith was. I said it before, but I feel like Premier Scott Moe was kind of the moderator in all of that, trying to help people, you know, bring down the tensions, whether or not we were successful in doing it or not. I guess tough to say yet, but okay, 1-877-332-8255. Phone lines are open, calls are coming in, and we got a variety of topics people would like to talk about. I'm going to start with Ari in Saskatoon. How are you today, Ari?
4: I'm good, Evan. So we talked last week about this whole city council doing an administrative report to get cold water to the unhoused.
3: Right.
4: And it's really important right now when we look at this whole heat wave and the problems like that. So enough talk. Let's just do action, right? Oh, second piece, by the way, just got to fill this in. Phil Tank, great story this morning about how the city count cutting $50,000 in water bottles, like plastic water bottle deliveries, has caused another crisis in the homelessness. There's a solution, and it's time for action, and it's so simple. We all have tons of water bottles, reusable bottles that are sitting in a closet, sitting in a box, sitting in a garage somewhere. Okay, we can save the environment massively and $50,000. Put those in a bag, drop them off at City Hall, drop them off at a public library, drop them off anywhere. And if you look on the, if you can find it, by the way, on the city website, there's a list of cooling sites and water sites. Good luck finding it, by the way, just so you know.
3: Well, let's just explore this for a second. So the article that you're talking about, I read the article that Phil Tank had written. It was the city has cut $50,000 of funding of handing out actual like water bottles, bottled water, right, for lack of a better term, just bottled water. They're saying, though, listen, it's not that we're not providing water. We've got water stations, bottle refill stations. We've got water fountains. We've got cooling stations. So they're saying the water is out there. It's free. They're just not handing out bottled water because, of course, there's an expense to that. Lots of advocates, at least in this story, are saying that's going to hurt the vulnerable population in the city.
4: And they're absolutely right, because if they don't have something to put the water in, they don't get water. So what we need to do is to move to action and just say, I've got a box of bottles, like, you know, old thermoses and things like that that have been given.
3: I do too, actually.
4: Or whatever. Yeah. I'm putting those in a box and I'm taking them down to the 24-hour outdoor shower and bathroom. It's called Koomfy, and I sent you a picture of that. They actually have a garden hose with a tap.
3: I saw that.
4: Yeah. So everybody can take them. I'll drop a dozen off. If everybody in the city of Saskatoon drops one off, that's 200,000, 300,000 bottles. Like, tell me that's not going to make a difference.
3: I think it will, too. I can already hear, though, what advocates will say is that many people in that vulnerable population won't keep the water bottle.
4: Okay, so they get another one. But, I mean, we're not buying new plastic and putting it in, and that's the thing,
3: yeah,
4: right? I mean, the city's all about diverting from the landfill. Quick math, right? $50,000 worth of water bottles is 200,000 bottles.
3: Yeah,
4: that's,
3: I mean, listen.
4: Bottles that aren't going to the landfill.
3: When you're talking about water bottles in a box in the garage, I actually thought maybe you were peeking through the window of my garage. We have a box of water bottles. We cleaned out our cupboard saying we've got to donate these somewhere. So, I mean, listen, it makes sense. I think it makes sense, and it would be a way that the city can provide the water without the expense of bottled water.
4: So, Evan, here's the call to action, and I hope every listener does this. Find the bottles that you have, drop it off at any civic facility and say, I'm donating this to the homeless so they have water. And let's just stack them up. Let's just have everybody drive by, drop them off, and push the city to actually act.
5: I appreciate the call as always, Ari. Thanks for starting off open lines for us this morning. 1-877-332-8255. I'm going to stick with the thought on cooling stations because Nick in Saskatoon wants to keep this conversation going. Go ahead, Nick.
6: Hey, Evan. So last couple summers, I was in Kyiv, and they had a great idea there during their heat waves. So all through downtown along the sidewalks, there's painted posts, so they're aesthetically pleasing. And then misters that you'd see in a produce section at the grocery store were draped across them. So as you're walking, you've got this light mist cooling you, but it's not soaking you.
5: Right. I love it. I love it. And it would be, you wouldn't think that would cost very much to run something like that.
6: No, absolutely not.
5: Appreciate the thought. Appreciate you calling in. 1-877-332-8255. Doug in Saskatoon. Go ahead.
7: Hi there. Yeah, I just wanted to offer a different perspective on your last caller about donating the
5: water bottles
7: that you have. In theory, I think it's a good idea. In practice, I've got four or five of these bottles that I'm probably going to be throwing out myself because the plastic bladder, if you will, where the mouthpiece is, if it's not regularly kept clean, as I discovered, turns into a black mold that just can't be cleaned out. So I think we could be, possibly passing on some unintended harm to these people if it can't be dealt with in a clean fashion, so to speak.
5: I think that's a fair point, Doug. You know, if you think about the ones, like you said, that have the almost like the rubber straw on the end of it. But if you think about, I've got a number of those, like they're like a metal water bottle where you'd screw the top off and then you'd drink it directly from the metal water bottle. I mean, you could clean and use those, I would suggest, for a long time before they were broken down to the point they couldn't be used. I think the point is you want to make water available to everyone. And the city clearly has done that with water bottle filling stations located in a couple of areas, Pleasant Hill neighborhood near Station 20 West. They've got Saskatoon Community Clinic, Central Urban Métis Federation as well distributes water there. But they've also got cooling stations, public water fountains, water filling stations. Like, these are located throughout the city. So $50,000, and I mean, I get it. In the grand scheme of a city, of municipal budget like Saskatoon, $50,000 is probably not a lot. But we're also the ones that are tapping our fingers on the desk at budget time saying, you know, is there ways that you can cut some money? So they're saying the water's there and free. Advocates are saying, well, the vulnerable people in the province or in the city, they need something to put the water in. Ari calls in saying, why don't we donate our old water bottles, make sure they're the appropriate ones to donate, to comment of our last caller. I don't know. It makes lots of sense to me that we would, you know, go forward with this. I'm sure people could find reasons to poke holes in it. But even as Ari said, just the limit of the amount of plastic to the landfill is something that is a positive through this conversation. 1-877-332-8255. Probably a good time for a break. I know I've got lots of callers on the line. Don't go away. I'm going to get to as many of you as we can. The texts are coming in as well. Open lines goes till 9:30 here on 980 CJME and 650 CKOM.
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14: The Blairmore ring is not the promissory ring Paul Bunyan gave to his fiancée. In reality, the ring enabled the Saskatchewan potash industry to happen. In the 1950s, they were trying to sink mine shafts into the potash deposits at Elsask and Patience Lake. As they went down, they hit the Blairmore, a vast underground water-bearing layer that leaked and wreaked havoc on the mine shaft. So to overcome this, in the 1960s, they temporarily froze the ground, dug a little, then inserted a cast iron ring, a 5-meter-wide, 28-ton cast iron ring. They then repeated the process over and over again until about 100 of these little rings were stacked up on each other, creating a massive cast iron tube. They had thus sealed off the Blairmore and were able to access the potash. Now, if you go out to the Saskatoon Western Development Museum, you'll see a Blairmore ring on display. Paul Bunyan's fiance has not been seen. I'm Eric Anderson from CIMSA.
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20: Obviously, there's a lot of connection to the Tudor jet aircraft and, you know, seeing them for the last time. Everybody I talk to has got their own story about growing up and seeing the snowbird, so there's a great deal of nostalgia and connection.
21: Well, this could be the last time. This could be the last time.
5: Yeah, the Snowbirds sold out in 18 minutes for their last show at home. This is the final Saskatchewan date, July the 11th. Tickets sold out very quickly. Of course, this is the last time you'll see them flying those Tudor jets. Hopefully not the last time you're going to see a snowboard show in Saskatchewan or in Moose Jaw. Once they get those new aircraft, the Siskin 2s, the problem is, when will that be? Of course, we were told here in the last couple of weeks that it will likely be sometime in the 2030s. I'll take vague for 200, Alex. In 2030s, that could be a decade from now. Anyway, nonetheless, they sold it by the carload too, because of course the airport, there's only so much space for parking. So they roughly are expecting about 2,000 people there. They've sold 500 tickets for vehicles. I know there was frustration with people not able to get tickets. Edwin had called into the show. He felt like the site crashed on him while he was trying to get tickets. I think it was just the overwhelming amount of people that were trying to get tickets to this show. So for those of you that didn't, it is my hope that I'm guessing that people will be in the area if they aren't actually on the grounds at the airport. I mean, there will still be the ability to watch the show in the area. I'm sure the grid roads will be packed with vehicles in and around the Moose Jaw Airport. Okay, let's go back to the phone lines, 1-877-332-8255. We were talking with Premier Mo this morning as well about the sale of ISC. He feels that there were some guarantees that were put in place by the way in which the sale was done that helps people with the costs. But I know there's still lots of frustration out there. And in fact, I'm going to go to Brad in Prince Albert to continue the conversation on this ISC sale. Brad, thanks for calling.
0: Yeah, I just want to clarify something. Last week, actually, I'd called about the comparison to Alberta fees. And you had misstated that at the end, saying they were four times higher. It's the other way around.
5: We're four times higher.
0: Alberta is one quarter of what we are. And anyway, when the premier is talking about controlling that for the next 27 years, one thing that's already happened is they went up 33% since ISC was privatized
5: prior
0: to this. So what happens after 27 years?
5: And that's kind of what Chad Eggerman was getting at yesterday. I don't know if you heard the interview with him, Brad, but that's partly what he was talking about. From a lawyer vantage point, he worries about kind of the long-term impact of this, and that's what you're going.
0: Yeah, because the thing is what might and should happen, because he also said he didn't have a solution for this or a suggestion. What I would suggest is that the land titles part, then the government would have to create another agency over that period, because something like transferring land and ownership of land in the province is an essential service that shouldn't be governed by a corporation to decide what fees are or how you can transfer land. Mm-hmm. So over this period, it may have to be reverting back to at least that part. Something as essential as land ownership in the province becomes back as a crown responsibility, just like it is in Alberta.
5: Yeah. You know, I saw a text on the text line yesterday stating, maybe it was you, Brad, I couldn't say for sure, but someone texted in yesterday saying that they felt that there should be basically a corporation for Canada that handles this, and it should be viewed, again, as a service, not a business. So this is a service that people require. And there will be fees with it. I don't think we can expect there won't be fees with it. But if you view it as a service to Canadians as opposed to a business, then the fees are enough to cover the service delivery, but not make a profit for a business. And I feel like that's where Brad's going on this. Now, the notion of whether or not Saskatchewan will create its own land titles entity as a crown corporation, I have to think that part of this merger, part of this sale, and all of the legal documents that are put together, there's something prohibiting that from happening with the province. You have to think it would. I don't know how you would sell the business and then you could carve your own out and say we're taking those clients away and putting them back in the province. I'm feeling like that had to be part of the regulations. Lawyer would be able to speak to that much better, but thanks for the call on that topic, Brad. Okay, we've got a full show today. We have lots of guests coming in. We're going to do a check-in with North Battleford in just a second. Kelly Houghton is the mayor of North Battleford. Kelly and her team have really been working on changing the narrative around North Battleford, the way the province views the community of North Battleford. They have got a number of initiatives going on there that are really changing the face of that community. So we will check in with her in just a moment. Also coming up, we've got the Saskatoon Chief of Police. Every month we do a check-in with both cities' chiefs. Today is the day we check in with Cam McBride. He'll be in studio coming up just after 10 here as well. And don't forget your chance to call in with any questions around yard and garden work. Our friends from Dutch Growers in for an hour of garden talk just after 11 this morning here on 980 CJME and 650 CKOM.
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3: I'm Jillian Nasi with your 650 CKOM news update. The league commissioner says the CFL is clearly winning right now. You heard Stuart Johnson on the Green Zone after announcing the CFL's new broadcast agreement. It changes the way you'll watch games, with DAZN exclusively broadcasting Saturday night games during the entire regular season. The start to the wildfire season has been slow compared to last year. Only 6 are burning in the province right now compared to 200 last year at this time. Bear spray incidents in Saskatoon are going down so far this year. That's according to Saskatoon Police Chief Cam McBride. And the trial of a former Regina music teacher accused of sexually assaulting a student is on a months-long hiatus. The judge adjourned the trial until November after a big scheduling conflict. CKOM weather on Thursday night, partly cloudy. Risk of a thunderstorm, the low is 21. On Friday, mainly sunny, the high is 35. That's your 650 CKOM news update. I'm Jillian Massey.
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5: Welcome back to the show, Evan Bray. Yeah, we are soaking up the sun today. What, 37 degrees? That's the predicted high, 37 for much of the province today. And it was warm yesterday, hit around 30 degrees. That felt hot. In fact, I was outside. Give a shout out today to the Saskatchewan Blue Cross team celebrating their 80th anniversary. They had a big party at the Saskatoon Blue Cross office yesterday in the parking lot. They had so many people from all over the province because they've been running this 80 grants for 80 years, giving out grants to 80 different organizations in celebration of their 80th anniversary. And so representatives from these organizations, which literally were scattered throughout the province, those representatives were in town for this get-together. It was barbecue. They had lunch outside. They had some games set up there. Tip of the hat to President and CEO Kelly Wilson and her whole team at Saskatchewan Blue Cross for what they've done. That's not even talking about hundreds of thousands of dollars to Rural Hospitals Fund. And, of course, what Blue Cross does in and of its essence, providing insurance and peace of mind for Saskatchewan residents now for 80 years. Great day for the barbecue yesterday and a great celebration. Speaking of great things, I feel like we have got such great momentum in our province in different communities with some of these improvement initiatives, growth initiatives that are happening. You've heard me talk about Prince Albert. I think what they're doing in their Yards District is incredible. That new Aqua Center and those rinks, great things. Bigger. And the revitalization project there, in fact, we'll talk about that at noon today. I've got a couple of guests coming on to talk about it. But North Battleford is going through what I think is a real positive transformation in the last little while. And a lot of it has to do with the attitude of the leaders and the team that is working in that community to make it better. Downtown safety initiatives, long-term investments in recreation and infrastructure. I mean, the community is navigating very important decisions, and it's not turning a blind eye to challenges that it might be dealing with in the community, but doing it in a very positive way. And a part of this is leadership. There's no doubt about it. Their mayor, Kelly Houghton, has been a champion for this push for change, and I'm happy to say we've connected with Mayor Houghton this morning. Thanks so much, Mayor, for taking our call.
8: Thanks for having me, Evan.
5: Did I capture it right? I really feel like this has been part of your mandate since you stepped into that mayoral role, is to change the way people think and talk about North Battleford.
8: Oh, absolutely. I mean, many of us that live here, we know we just live in a little piece of paradise. And, you know, how do we continue to make this one of the best places to live in the province? That's the goal.
5: And so much of it is an attitude thing. I remember when I was visiting your community there, you and I had a chance to chat, and you said a lot of it is attitude, but it's language, it's how we talk about the community. That doesn't cost anything, but it can go a long way to making the feeling of this change, and then you put together some projects, and it actually puts the words into action.
8: Yeah, I think so. I mean, we can focus on challenges all day long. Sometimes it's easy to pick out the negative in anything, but where's that going to get us, you know? Let's acknowledge the challenge and let's seek out the opportunity and look forward. That's my mentality on really how I operate in my life.
5: So let's talk about, like, downtown security is an issue that I know that you've been talking about and trying to find strategies to deal with. You've got a downtown security pilot project. Talk about this and talk about what you're trying to address and hope to accomplish.
8: Well, I mean, downtowns everywhere have a lot of integrated uses. You know, we've got business uses, we've got social uses. There's a variety of things that happen in downtowns all over cities, and we know that. We had some vacancies in our policing budget, which creates a bit of an issue in terms of police presence for us in the community. Using some of that vacancy budget, we provided a grant to the Downtown Business Improvement District to establish a one-year pilot project for low-level enforcement downtown. So the Downtown Business Improvement District has contracted Mosquito Grizzly Bear's Head Lean Man First Nation Security, which has started doing foot patrols in the downtown just to offer a hand if individuals need some support, navigate them where they need to be, connect them with agencies, and just ensure we have an environment where everybody feels safe accessing services or working or whatever it might be.
5: Have you had any feedback? How is it working?
8: Initial feedback has been very positive. Actually, Mosquito Grizzly Bear's Head Lean Man First Nation Security has been providing service at our downtown library now for, I think, 3 years, and just really establishing a great relationship with community there. And, you know, their presence downtown is noticed, and we don't have any reports yet, so to speak, for council, but the overall tone in the community has been that it's making a very positive difference downtown.
5: Has the team that's doing this work been, have they received training, anything with mental health or with addiction-related disciplines tied to it?
8: That would probably be a question for the security company itself. And, I mean, the city is not contracting the security company directly, so I really can't speak to their process.
5: So will you then, Mayor, measure after a year? I'm assuming there'll be some sort of a report, maybe an interim in the meantime, and then an end-of-the-year report. That will determine whether or not this funding was worthwhile and will continue?
8: Yeah, exactly. We'll probably start to be discussing this in the fall, really, once summer is complete and we start our budget cycle for 2027.
5: Chatting today with the mayor of North Battleford, Kelly Houghton, who is joining us. So North Battleford in the news recently as the provincial government has been talking lots about its Compassionate Intervention Act. North Battleford was chosen as the location for Saskatchewan's first Compassionate Intervention Treatment Center. Your thoughts on North Battleford being chosen and a good thing for the community?
8: I mean, I think from a provincial perspective, they're utilizing Saskatchewan Hospital, which is the only provincial mental health hospital in Saskatchewan. So probably from a provincial perspective, using that asset makes sense. In terms of for the city of North Battleford, council for many years, not just these last couple of years that I've been the mayor, but many before, we have been relaying the message that the complex needs of individuals in our community cannot be met by policing alone. And municipally, it is our role and our responsibility to have a safe community, and our investment is typically policing. We don't offer housing, we don't offer social supports, we don't offer mental health and addiction supports. And so, you know, I think the province is responding to the fact that communities are saying we can't police our way out of these complex issues, and the province needs to take a lead role on how to address the social and health issues in our communities.
5: I mean, it makes complete sense, and I do feel like we are seeing these models slowly transform, not just in the province, but across the country. You know, I do wonder often when we see something like this Compassionate Intervention Treatment Center discussed, the location is picked, you end up hearing a number of people saying, look, maybe a good idea, but I'm not happy it's here in my community. Have you heard anything from residents in North Battleford?
8: I think on the topic itself, there's a lot of mixed feelings over it. It's a new model that the province is rolling out. But again, it's not one that, like, as a city, we take responsibility for the operations of. And of course, there's still a lot of questions in terms of how this will operate, how the tribunal will be structured, just really understanding all the facets of how this is going to support people in the community.
5: You know, I will say, Mayor, that Saskatchewan Hospital is a phenomenal facility. When I toured it there a few months back, I mean, it employs a lot of people in the area. And so there is an economic side to this when you look at job creation and those types of things that I feel is positive for the community.
8: I mean, Saskatchewan Hospital has always been a very important part of our region. The clients there provide various services to community. It's an incredible facility we're very fortunate to have.
5: Mayor of North Battleford, Kelly Houghton, is my guest. I want to talk about this exciting new arena project, the drawings, the mock-ups that I've seen of it. This is a pretty impressive thing for the community. Can you talk about this, your thoughts on the project, why now is the right time for it?
8: Well, I mean, the timing all comes to do with the condition of our current regional arena, the Access Communication Center. It's in dire strait of structural repairs, and we've got the tune of $15 million in structural repairs it's requiring. So it is a pivotal moment, an exciting time for our region to come together to try to get $94 million together between our region, between fundraising, the province, and the federal government, to try to develop something that's going to be really an economic anchor for our region.
5: You know, when you hear the $94 million price tag, a lot of people think, wow, that's a lot of money. And I've heard this talked about. Prince Albert went through this when they talked about their Aqua Center development as well. But you've used the word region. I think you said it three or four times in your last answer. This isn't just about the community of North Battleford. You do service a big region, and that's the benefit of a center like this.
8: Oh, absolutely. I mean, we've got a lot of regional support. So, of course, there's the town of Battleford right across the river from us. We've got two RMs that are connected to us and 10 First Nations in our region here. And we've got varying levels of support from most of those communities. And, you know, everybody sees this as an opportunity to bring more business to the community. I mean, $58 million is what's estimated in local economic impact during construction. There's a huge impact that will occur for business opportunities, for recreation opportunities, emergency preparedness, tourism, and we are also interconnected here in this Northwest region.
5: What about provincial or federal funds? Have you secured any? Do you have hopes of, like, what percentage do you think they might be able to take out of this?
8: Well, our hope and our goal is one-third local share, one-third provincial, and one-third federal. And this is really where the rubber hits the road and our office has to get to work with federal government, work with provincial government to establish those commitments. We needed to understand our project, and that's kind of what we've just announced, is we've got a site selected, we've got an ownership structure, and now we've got a bit of a rendering and concept. We've got a Class C estimate, and now we can go to government and say, hey, we're ready to talk about those commitments.
5: Can you talk timelines, Mayor? When are you expecting we'll see it open?
8: Oh, gosh, we got to get the funding stacked first. You know, and it is a lot of work. I'm sure you can appreciate, and I'm sure your listeners can as well. But, you know, the goal is if once we get funding commitments aligned, we could start construction within 1 year.
5: That's important. I mean, I think that's interesting. And that's often when, you know, once you start to see shovels in the ground, seems to be when the community can really mobilize behind it because they're actually seeing this. So I expect that you'll have that community investment pick up through this process as well.
8: Yeah, and we've actually got a fundraising campaign that has been preparing for probably actually over a year. They've got big goals for the community, and we're expecting them to hit the ground running here in the next couple of weeks now that we've got that site and ownership structure established.
5: I feel like North Battleford has got lots to offer in the summer as well. In terms of a you know, I don't know that everyone thinks of North Battleford as a destination, but there is a lot there to offer, even if it is, you know, you're taking a trip to Edmonton. Carving out part of your time for a stop there, whether it's for a golf game or viewing the baseball hall, any of the things that are in the region there, there's lots to do.
8: Oh, there's lots to do. You're right. I mean, our golf course is really one of our prized assets in the city. And of course, regionally, I mean, you come along the River Valley. I think it's one of the most incredible views you've got in the province. And we've got great walking trails along the River Valley and on the town side on Finlayson Island. We're, you know, 15, 20 minutes from putting your boat in the water at the lake. There's a lot of outdoor things to do here. If you're a runner, if you're a biker, we've got really incredible biking trails, a trail called the PG Man Trail, which is actually out by the Saskatchewan Hospital. Quite challenging trails that members of our community are quite proud of of maintaining. And, you know, you hate to say things are a hidden gem, but I think we have a lot of hidden gems here that we would love for people to come and explore and find.
5: Well, Mayor, I think you do a great job of being a cheerleader for your community and a steady hand through some of the challenges that you're trying to solve. So thanks for your check-in today, and good luck. I'd like to keep in touch on the Downtown Safety Initiative and see how things are going, and, of course, the development of your new arena project as well.
8: Yeah, we'd love to stay in touch, Evan. Thank you so much.
5: Good stuff. Mayor Kelly Houghton, the mayor of North Battleford, just one of many incredible summer destinations here in the province. And by the way, if you're going to be thinking about going into that North Battleford area, maybe you want to do it mid-June, because you could, if you're around June 13th, you're around the bigger area. They've got a big revitalization day project. Community celebration happening that day. We'll learn a little bit more about that later on in the show. We'll take a break. We'll be right back here on 980 CJME and 650 CKOM.
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1: Isn't it a pity? Doesn't seem to be a shadow in the city. All around, people looking half dead, walking on.
5: We might not have officially hit summer yet, but it's summer in the city, in the country, in the province. 37 degrees today is the temperature we're looking to hit this afternoon. You know, we talk about justice and the courts. We talk about firearm and firearm safety and why we're not holding offenders accountable enough when it comes to the firearm issues. So when you see a story where I think justice has been served, it's worth talking about. As I'm skimming through news stories from across Canada here over the last day or so, I saw the story out of Edmonton, where an Edmonton man supplied a teen with a semi-automatic rifle that he later used to kill two police officers in Edmonton. The person who supplied the gun, a fellow by the name of Dennis Okemau, is 21 years old. He's a known and convicted drug dealer. He sold this gun to the guy who eventually, his name's Roman Suchuk, went on to kill two police constables, Constable Travis Gordon and Constable Brett Ryan. So again, Dennis Okemau is the guy who sold the gun. He was convicted of 10 charges related to bodily harm, manslaughter, and criminal negligence. He's found guilty on 3 counts of manslaughter, 3 counts of criminal negligence causing death with a firearm for the deaths of the constables, as well as Suchuk himself, who killed himself following the shooting of the officers. Okemau additionally found guilty on 2 counts of crim neg, causing bodily harm, 2 counts of unlawfully causing bodily harm, pertaining to the attacks against Katerina Suchuk, who is Roman's mother, was injured in the ambush, and Richard Albert, who was shot by Suchuk Jays earlier in a random attack at a Pizza Hut. So the judge in this case said Okemau didn't pull the trigger, but he failed to take the reasonable steps. Sentencing date is expected to be happening in June. But to me, if we see a case where they're holding the criminals accountable, this isn't about the gun, it's about the criminal, it's about the people using it, selling it illegally, that to me is justice being served. So I like to highlight cases. I mean, gosh knows that there's enough cases out there where we don't agree with decisions that are made. But this is one example where I feel like the courts have it right. Speaking of community safety, Saskatoon Chief of Police Cam McBride is standing by, joining us for his regular monthly check-in next here on 980 CJME and 650 CKOM.
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0: this year. That's according to Saskatoon Police Chief Cam McBride. And the trial of a former Regina music teacher accused of sexually assaulting a student is on a months-long hiatus. The judge adjourned the trial until November after a big scheduling conflict. CKOM weather on Thursday night, partly cloudy. Risk of a thunderstorm, the low is 21. On Friday, mainly sunny, the high is 35. That's your 650 CKOM news update. I'm Jillian Massey.
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0: Come like it hot. If you are one of those people, you'll love today. 37 degrees, beautiful day in the province, sunshine for sure, and find a way to keep yourself cool this day as it will heat up throughout the day. I was peering out the window moments ago and I saw Saskatoon's chief of police, Cam McBride, with sun in his face and a happy stride coming into the building here. Joins me in studio, Chief. How are you today?
1: Fantastic.
0: It's a nice day out there.
1: It's absolutely beautiful.
0: It is. It's one of those days where we appreciate this is what we kind of live for, these nice, beautiful summer days in the province. But it's going to be a warm one, no doubt about it. I'm thinking of your officers wearing their, you know, their safety vests, their bulletproof vests. I remember back those days on the street. These days are a cooker out there.
1: Oh, yeah.
0: The uniform.
1: Yeah, you can lose a lot of body weight in a short period of time.
0: That's for sure.
1: Yeah.
0: Appreciate having you in, Chief McBride. Every month we do this. We connect and talk about some of the topical stories, and there's been lots, I feel, that have been in the news the last little while. But what do you feel pressure points are for the service for the city of Saskatoon as we get heading into summer here?
1: Yeah, heading into summer, you know, our vulnerable population in the city of Saskatoon always comes top of mind. In the winter, we think about the challenges around staying warm and having places to be out of the elements, but that equally applies on a day like today, where we have individuals, you know, at risk of heat stroke or heat exhaustion who may not have adequate accessibility to ways to cool down or even a good water supply. And so we're out there doing that kind of outreach-focused work, making sure people are safe and healthy while we keep up with, you know, some of our crime types that elevate in the summertime, thefts and, you know, some break-ins and that type of thing, because everybody's out and about.
0: Oh, I was going to say, in the middle of the night, it's amazing. I think often people would be shocked at how alive the city is. There's a lot of people out and about in the middle of the night.
1: Absolutely there are. Yeah, you bet. And so we're trying to stay on top of that as best we can.
0: You know, you talk about the heat strategy. We had the city reps on yesterday. Pamela Golden was on yesterday talking about the work that they're doing. And they do have a number of bottle filling stations and fountains and, you know, areas, cool down stations, those types of things in the city. So, I mean, there's been some good proactive work that has been done on that for sure.
1: For sure. Yeah.
0: Chief, I was reading the story there that I think it's been over a year now that Loblaws grocery stores in Saskatoon have been using body worn cameras. I remember when they came out with the announcement that they were going to be doing this for their security personnel. Has it made an impact? I mean, your team would work very closely from a shoplifting or unwanted guest standpoint. Have you seen a reduction in calls as a result of this?
1: Yeah, we sure have, actually. Loblaws very proactively looked at some of the challenges that they had in the city of Saskatoon, and they consulted with us. And I must say they took a very proactive stance when it comes to loss prevention and creating a safe environment for their patrons and for their staff. And so they implemented several different things, one of them being body-worn camera, and monitoring our statistics and keeping track of calls for service to their location. Wow, like there was a significant reduction that we saw. And it just came from implementing some really, really, you know, good, sound practices to make a safe environment.
0: You mentioned a couple we were chatting about off air, but showing ID, for example, going into the liquor portion of the store.
1: Yeah, that's right. You know, changing some of the environment and how the people flow, making sure they know who they're working with, who their patrons are when it comes to selling controlled I was thinking of controlled substances, but, you know, alcohol being a controlled product. Making sure they know who they're selling to and being very proactive in that way. It's made a huge difference. And I think the environment, not only are they experiencing less theft, but certainly the environment is better for everyone.
0: Yeah. I think there's lots of really, you know, when I think about that, Chief, there's lots of really good lessons and other opportunities for that sort of retail collaboration, because we hear on this program often about some of the challenges retail locations are having, and some of those environmental changes or just a bit of collaboration with the police service on the way in which they operate can make a big difference to them, but it also saves your team some work as well.
1: Yeah, absolutely. There's been lots of times where we've collaborated with a business and provided some suggestions, and they just are not willing to go there because it's an expense or it's an inconvenience at the front end of the consideration. But, you know, there can be some very significant long-term benefits when you take the time to really look critically at the environment and then make change.
0: We're chatting about, you know, some of the challenges in the city. I feel like you and I in the last 2.5 years have not had a month where we haven't talked about bear spray. And if I watch the even just our CKOM website, I don't know if there's a week goes by that you don't have two or three incidents where people are either using bear spray or so police are investigating, or you've arrested someone and seized bear spray. I don't feel like we've got a handle on this yet. And then this isn't Saskatoon unique to Saskatoon, but it sure seems to never be going away.
1: It's definitely not unique to Saskatoon, and it's not going away. But what is very, very interesting to me is looking at the statistics, not saying statistics are everything, but looking at the statistics in 2026, we are down significantly from 2025 in terms of bear spray incidents. And we try to keep the community up to speed with what some of the challenges are, and so we report these bear spray incidents to be transparent and to make sure there's an understanding of the challenge. But at the same time, the numbers are down significantly, and I think that's a real good reflection of proactive work that we've been doing, both utilizing new legislation and keeping track of those who are repeat offenders and making sure we're on top of these individuals, keep holding them accountable, and, you know, following them through the entire process from arrest and charge right through to their court appearances. So
0: the, you know, one piece of feedback, and I see we've got a text on the text line now suggesting that, you know, when you hear someone has been arrested, they've committed a crime, they've been arrested, unless it is a very, very serious crime, there's very little reporting or focus on what the outcome of that is. Does the person get found guilty in court? What's the penalty associated to that? You know, the text that I'm reading here is basically saying, you know, might this help us? Might this help the community understand consequences and maybe even those that are committing the crime? That's been an issue that I feel like has bubbled around even in the policing world. Cops will lay a charge, but even police officers don't get to know what the outcome is in every case.
1: Very true. And I think it would be incredibly valuable for the community to have a better understanding of what the end results are
0: right
1: when a charge is concluded at the court level. I think sometimes we would be shocked to know the outcome, and we would question, well, is that an appropriate measure of accountability? And sometimes, you know, I think the end result is fully appropriate, and making sure that the community knows and has confidence, the ability to have confidence in the system by knowing what the end result turned out to be. So yeah, I think we could do a far better job of reporting those things.
0: There was recently a traffic blitz in Saskatoon. I think it was a lot of your officers, but there were teams from across the province. Am I right?
1: That's right.
0: Yeah. So we had a couple of texts come in wanting to know, there was some numbers that were released. 39 commercial vehicles were inspected in that. I think there was 368 tickets given, 17 vehicles taken off the road for safety reasons. But what were the safety reasons? That was the follow-up question. Like, what are the reasons that police would do a safety check and say, sorry, you can't take this vehicle back on the road?
1: Yeah, you know, it could be a variety of things, but some of the most common things we see are brakes that don't work or are not working properly. Problems with, like, commercial vehicles that have air systems, and those air systems are faulty. Tires that are like completely worn out, and you know, they often will create circumstance where that vehicle is at risk of, you know, doing significant damage. Particularly, you know, you think of tens of thousands of pounds of a large commercial vehicle rolling down the highway, and you got to make sure that they're in top-notch condition. And that's what we're doing out there. You know, it's so interesting. I'm thinking back to my traffic days. One traffic project I was part of, we had somebody we flagged in, and there were no seats in the vehicle, and the driver was sitting on a plastic milk crate. We had another one. The vehicle was flagged in, and the rear axle was tied to the leaf spring with a coat hanger. You know, and these are some of the things that we see out in the community.
0: Is that frowned upon?
1: Very frowned upon. Certainly not super common, but people are taking risks all the time. And creating very, very dangerous circumstances, potentially dangerous circumstances. And so we have to be keeping up on vehicle and equipment regulations and making sure the roads are filled with safe vehicles.
0: Saskatoon Police Chief Cam McBride is my guest. We're going to take a break and come back in a second with the chief to finish up our chat. I did see a report just this past week where use of force reporting from the year before to last year is down over 25%, which is a significant number. I'm curious to know why, and that's where we'll start when we come back with Cam McBride here on 980 CJME and 650 CKOM.
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6: Welcome back to the show. Evan Bray, good to have you here. If you're just joining us, Chief Cam McBride of the Saskatoon Police Service joining me in studio today for our monthly check-in. So use of force reporting, that's mandatory reporting. Every police service in the province every year has to give a report of how many times force was used in the year prior. Your 2025 numbers are down over 25%, 130 less use of force incidents. So it was 367 versus 497 from the year before. Any idea why it's down so much?
7: We've got such defined and strict policies around use of force. We're governed by the Criminal Code of Canada. We have provincial and local policy, and the biggest things we're concerned of from a policing perspective is, are our members following those policies and being accountable to the authorities that they're given? And, you know, we see over and over again that they are. Mm-hmm. If there's a congratulations for those numbers, it really goes out to the public. The member of the public we're dealing with, their actions and reactions dictate how things are going to go. And where there's compliance at the front end of an interaction, the likelihood that there will be any force applied is very, very low. Mm. And so, you know, I always think of congratulations, citizens of Saskatoon, for demonstrating compliance and and for assisting in the de-escalation process so that we don't have to apply force, because at the end of the day, that is the best outcome.
6: Mm-hmm. Yeah. You haven't had any significant policy changes, though, or changes in the way you report it. This is a true decrease of use of force incidents.
7: Yep, absolutely. And knowing that there's an ebb and a flow and we're always subject to any given circumstance or environmental factor, that number could be up again for next year. But for 2025, we're just very, very grateful mm-hmm. that the citizens have been, you know, really, really compliant in when you look at the statistic, almost every case, the citizens of Saskatoon are really doing the right thing when they interact with police.
6: Well, I noticed in that reporting, you talked about the number of times you had to deploy as a service your public safety unit. That's, I believe, that do deal with protests and large crowds, those types of things.
7: Yeah. Yeah, we're looking at those numbers across Canada. Those numbers are up significantly. We really saw a change during the COVID season or COVID environment, where protest activity really seemed to increase, and it became a more, I guess, acceptable way of people expressing themselves or having a voice in the community. When that gathering of people is for a purpose that is often divisive, there's the potential for, for an assault or for a counter protest. And so we're very diligent to identify what's happening, how is it happening, where is it happening, and then providing a response that's appropriate and proportionate, to what we expect to see. And so definitely more people are engaging in protest activity or demonstrations. And so we need to be there to make sure not only the public is safe generally, but that the protesters themselves are safe and able to, speak their mind mm-hmm. and use their voice.
6: There's a question just came in on the text line, which I always like to try and get on if we can. This one is about cell phones and tailgating. This texter saying, driving around the city, I see people on their cell phones behind me or beside me every day, and I ride on a motorcycle, so I find it very unsettling, not to mention the tailgating that happens as well. Why can't this be monitored more closely? What is being done about cell phone use?
7: When you look at the number of tickets that we issue, and I wish I had that stat for this community member off the top of my head, but I don't. But when you look at the number of distracted driving charges that we lay in a year, considering the fact that that legislation has been out for so long, it's absolutely mind-boggling. And I see it all the time, even driving home from work, people with their cell phones out all the time. And it's very, very concerning, and we know that it's putting members of the public at risk. We know it's contributing to some of our collisions data, and we're out there writing those tickets and trying to hold people accountable, but it is just a widespread disregard for the law.
6: So the tickets are being written. The officers focus on it. I mean, it's not just your traffic unit. I'm assuming your patrol officers are writing these tickets as well.
7: Yeah, absolutely. Yeah. Any police officer in a marked vehicle that has the capacity to pull somebody over. So whether it's marked or unmarked, if there's lights and sirens in there, we're dealing with those things as we can.
6: I wanted to ask quickly, we're close to out of time, but I know former Chief Clive Wayhill is leading this provincial review of hospital security. We hear often about the challenges in hospitals, even outside, like on the grounds outside of St. Paul's. We hear constantly from people about that. How involved are your members in those problems?
7: We are involved. I know the Saskatchewan Health Authority security team does a very, very good job of keeping on top of things that are maybe of a less critical nature or of a less violent nature, and where things are really escalated, where there's weapons, where there's really significant behavioral issues being displayed, we're called in, and we work very well with SHA when it comes to that. So we're proactive. We're working in the hospitals. We know it's top of mind for the province because they've indicated that through the throne speech and the availability of funding for police resources, and now with the safety review being done by Clive Wayhill. And so, I think we're all motivated to create a space within our hospitals where people can feel comfortable. Often they're vulnerable. They're getting treatment for things that are really concerning to them, and they need to be feeling safe and being safe, not only feeling safe, but
6: right.
7: being safe.
6: And even getting into the hospital, we're up against the clock, Chief, but I mean, even getting into the hospital, as I've said, in many, you've got people hanging around because you've got places like Prairie Harm Reduction closed down, so they hang out close to the hospital. In case of an overdose, they have close access, but it creates a problem for everyday citizens who are also using these same facilities.
7: Absolutely it does, and mm-hmm. we're working with hospital staff to try and keep a handle on those, making sure people can be there if they have a lawful purpose to be there, but making sure that those who don't have a lawful purpose are removed from the site.
6: Chief, always appreciate the check-in. Thanks for popping by the studio today.
7: Glad to be here.
6: Saskatoon Chief of Police Cam McBride. We'll take our break. We'll be right back here on 980 CJME and 650 CKOM.
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9: I'm Jillian Nasi with your 650 CKOM news update. The league commissioner says the CFL is clearly winning right now. You heard Stuart Johnson on the Green Zone after announcing the CFL's new broadcast agreement. It changes the way you'll watch games, with DAZN exclusively broadcasting Saturday night games during the entire regular season. The start to the wildfire season has been slow compared to last year. Only six are burning in the province right now compared to 200 last year at this time. Bear spray incidents in Saskatoon are going down so far this year. That's according to Saskatoon Police Chief Cam McBride. And the trial of a former Regina music teacher accused of sexually assaulting a student is on a months-long hiatus. The judge adjourned the trial until November after a big scheduling conflict. CKOM weather on Thursday night, partly cloudy. Risk of a thunderstorm, the low is 21. On Friday, mainly sunny, the high is 35. That's your 650 CKOM news update. I'm Jillian Massey.
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6: It's here. The sun is here. The heat is on its way. I mean, it's a beautiful day today, but 37 this afternoon. I know I see a few people on the text line pointing out, I mean, that can be very dangerous. Keep yourself cool. Keep yourself hydrated. Look after your pets. 37 degrees. This appears to be, if we look at the weather over the next week, this is the peak of the heat. It actually cools down to a little more seasonable temps, and actually next week cools off substantially. So we are definitely in the middle of a heat wave here today. Anyone who you know, likes to go through social media and watch, you know, get stuck in the videos on whether it's TikTok or Instagram or whatever, what ends up happening is, as you're watching the videos, of course, an algorithm is developed. Oh, you like home improvement videos, and all of a sudden you start to see a lot of those. Well, if you're a person that watches and likes to see cooking on social media, recipes, or even podcasts around cooking, chances are you've learned about Grandma Sherry. Grandma Sherry has become TikTok famous, internet famous. She is an Indigenous grandmother from Yorkton. And as a result of, I mean, this started out her doing some cozy kitchen videos filmed with her granddaughter. It has literally turned into millions of people tuning in for her recipes, for her humor, for her knowledge of the Dakota language. She speaks Dakota as part of the videos that she does. And by the way, she does some great videos. If you want to learn, I mean, it can be desserts, it can be salads, it can be bannock, it can be main courses. Grandma Sherry has got quite a following. Well, excited and not surprised to see she's going to be stepping onto an even bigger screen with APTN and her new series, Grandma Sherry's Kitchen. Yes, we go to Yorkton, Saskatchewan, and we connect with Grandma Sherry. How are you? Thank you so much for joining us.
7: Well, good morning, and what a beautiful day it is. You make me sound so important.
6: You are important. My gosh, I was looking last night at how many views you have on your stories. Did you think this would take off the way it has?
7: No, this was just, it was my oldest granddaughter who said to me, Grandma, I'd like to record your stories for the future grandchildren after I've gone on to the spirit world. They could listen to them, she said. It made sense. And I said, yes. And so she put me on something called TikTok, which I didn't know at the time what that was. But, you know, I liked it. And I liked the connecting and the comments. I read every comment.
6: Yeah.
7: I get up early in the morning and I read the comments. And what I found was as I went on, it was quite shocking to me, you know, as we went on. And it still is. I'm still absolutely floored at what's going on. I was somewhere the other day, and they said, you're on the front page of the Leader Post. I said, I was? Never knew. And then someone said, you were in the People magazine. I said, really? It's amazing.
6: It is. But it is amazing.
7: I found what it is that connects people, which would even connect you and I if we talked about it, is the grandmother spirit.
6: Mm-hmm.
7: Every one of us have had a grandmother, and we love our grandmothers and the cooking that she did. That's what it's all about. It's the grandmother spirit. It's wonderful.
6: Mm-hmm. So much of it, I really do think that is a big part of the secret of your success, aside from your incredible recipes and cooking, because I've heard and seen and read nothing but accolades about that. But you have such a kind spirit, a kind demeanor. People just instantly warm up to you. And I'm sure you read that in some of the comments on TikTok or any of these social media platforms.
7: Yes. Oh, I see it. And as they connect with me, it's very humbling. Like, imagine me. Here I am sitting in Yorkton. I'm 71 years old, retired. I worked in mental health in my career. But I have a love for people. My grandmother is the one. Anything good in me is from my grandmother.
6: Is that who taught you how to cook?
7: Yes. Well, I watched her cook. Mm-hmm. She never said, come here, I'm going to show you. But I watched her. And then, of course, she passed the skills on to my mother. And it was very just, it was cooking. There was no measuring cups. There was no rolling pins. There was no fancy knives. There was one knife, a big pot to cook in. It was very simple cooking, but delicious.
6: Mm-hmm. You know, when we watch you do these, you have such a masterful way of weaving in the beautiful Dakota language. Was that something that your granddaughter suggested, or did you just decide, you know what, this is a really good opportunity to bring these worlds together?
7: No, actually, it was I would do the language every now and then and say, well, this is tea, and we call it wahpe, you know, and, you know, I do that kind of thing. But I was approached by a producer who said APTN was interested in me, and they wanted to do a cooking show. So, of course, I said, yes, absolutely, I'd be interested. And they said, but it has to be in Dakota. Well, that stopped me because I can speak some Dakota, but I'm not fluent.
6: Mm.
7: So I said, oh, no, I couldn't do that. But they said, well, we'll hire a coach for you. And so I did. And I said, yes, it was difficult. I think the first day of shooting was all thrown away. And the looks on the crew was like, I don't think we can do this.
6: Mm-hmm.
7: But you know what? I thought to myself, no, this is too important. We only have 10,000 Dakota people in Canada, and very few of them can speak Dakota. And from my reserve, Sioux Valley, Manitoba, I was told just last week that there are only 10 people on the reserve that can fluently speak Dakota. That, to me, says our language is in danger. And I didn't see that before I was approached. So it's a blessing to me. I am touched that if my voice can be heard to the young people, learn your language. And to non-Indigenous people, support us. Support the people as they're learning the language. Watch my program, Grandma Sherry's Kitchen, every Tuesday night.
6: I love it.
7: On APTN Languages.
6: That's like you just did a little commercial ad for it. I love that, Grandma.
7: Well, that's why I guess I'm talking to you. It's not even a commercial, like a commercial, it sounds like money, but to me, it's my language.
6: Sure.
7: It's very important. And we cannot move forward in a good, healthy way without all of us doing it. That is what reconciliation is, that the non-Indigenous people walk with us as well.
6: Mm-hmm.
7: So that's what the TikTok I have, at first when I was sharing, I thought, the only people that are going to listen to me are other Indigenous people, right?
6: Not true.
7: I was shocked at the people across, even in other countries. And I went to Walmart just a couple of weeks ago, and this man came up to me very, very, was not Indigenous, you could tell. And he came up. He was from Dauphin. And he just came up to me. He was so grateful to me. That touches me.
6: It's got to make you feel. It's got to make you feel good. And, you know, the thing, Grandma Sherry, that I also like about this is we are living in a world right now that is quite divided in many ways. I think it's easier to find division than it is ways in which we can come together. That's why things like this show, your new Grandma Sherry's Kitchen, which, as you mentioned, is on APTN. And you can still find, of course, on TikTok and social media. This is important because it is a common language we all speak. It may not be we all speak Dakota, but we all have grandmothers. We all appreciate good cooking. Mm-hmm. That's what you're doing.
7: Right. You're right. And do you know that I have over 150,000 grandchildren
6: mm-hmm.
7: that have written to me and said, I lost my grandma.
6: Wow.
7: But I want to call you grandma. Can you be my grandma?
6: That's powerful.
7: I was very touched. A young person wrote to me and she said, I had a grandma, but she was mean and she didn't like me. And she's gone now. But if I had a grandma, I'd like her to be like you. Mm-hmm. Can you be my grandma? I cried. I said, absolutely, my dear. Mm. Call me grandma. I'm grandma.
6: Some beautiful stories coming out of this for sure. We're almost at the end of our time. Aside from finding you on APTN with Grandma Sherry's Kitchen or some of your social media opportunities, I have a number of texters texting in as we're talking, wondering if you're ever going to write a cookbook.
7: Absolutely. I'm going to write a cookbook. It's going to be unique. I'm working on it. It's not in any big development, but it's an idea. I've talked to other people. Mm-hmm. It'll be a recipes along with stories from my childhood, stories of how I gathered the recipes, because the recipes aren't just they're from my journey in life. I was married to a Ukrainian Russian man, so I have a lot of recipes from there. I live close to a Mennonite community, so I have recipes from there, like that.
6: I love it. Grandma Sherry, I'm so happy that I got to connect with a famous person today, that being you. Thank you for giving us some time on the show.
7: And I've connected with you, who's famous here in Saskatchewan. Thank you so much.
6: It's been a great chat. Thank you so much. Grandma Sherry, you can catch her show now on APTN called Grandma Sherry's Kitchen, some incredible cooking. So you take something away from it. You might learn a little bit about the Dakota language, and you're going to get a lot of love from this incredible leader as well. Glad to have her on the show. Take a break. We'll be right back here on 980 CJME and 650 CKOM.
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6: Well, thanks again to Grandma Sherry for joining us. Grandma Sherry, she became famous, TikTok famous, first of all, and then other social media platforms. Now she's got her own show on APTN called Grandma Sherry's Kitchen. She is an Indigenous grandmother, lives in Yorkton, has literally thousands and thousands of followers. She, as you just heard her say, talked about, she's been featured in newspapers, in People magazine. She's got, she has got worldwide fans for not only her cooking, but I think, you know, you got a sense of who she is there just in that short talk that we did. I mean, she's a sweet, sweet lady, and a lot of people just are drawn to her. I see a text here from Tom in Dundurn, who Tom and I chat every day on this show. He said, Grandma Sherry is an absolute sweetheart. A lot of her cooking is very similar to what my mom did when I was a kid. I think that's part of the connection. Tom lays it out perfectly. Ruth in Swift Current, I'm adding Grandma Sherry on TikTok. Does she also speak English? Yeah, she does. She does part of it in Dakota, which is her language, part of it in English as well. So thank you to everyone texting in during that. We had Premier Scott Moe right off the start this morning. He, of course, just making his way back from those Western Premier meetings. One of the questions that I asked him, as you watch what's unfolding in Alberta with this referendum that they've decided to have in the fall, not to say that we don't have a lot of people in the province with similar frustration and grievance with Ottawa, but it doesn't seem as if it's taken the same direction as what it has there. And I wondered if Premier Moe could give us his thoughts on what the difference is between our two provinces and really what this motivation and push is behind the referendum.
19: I think traditionally Saskatchewan is a steady hand in the nation, and I truly believe that to be true. You know, those frustrations are real, and I've aired them many times on this show and many other shows over the course of the last decade, and they're not all rectified yet either, I might add. However, as I say, there is some change in the direction at the federal level. It's not perfect. And I think that's what we, as in particular subnational leaders, and maybe even as Canadians, should focus on. There is a reason for us to come together and, contribute and build a stronger nation together. That's actually what we should be putting forward as subnational leaders. And that's true for Albertans as well. You know, the path to a West Coast pipeline or the path to stronger resource development is one through a collaborative discussion with other provinces and the federal government. That is very different today than it was 3 years ago. And I'm hopeful we'll be able to find our path there.
6: 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Now, many people say this opens up the game to a number of people to watch. 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I don't profess to know all the details of it. This is just information that literally has come out here in the last few hours. So I'm guessing I will be checking in with Jamie Nye and Locker this afternoon on the Green Zone. This will be part of the conversation you will be catching there. All right, we are shifting gears for one full hour, starting at 11 o'clock here in just a moment, where we are going to host a mini garden talk. Our friends Rick and Jill Van Dyvendijk, who are owners of Dutch Growers, will be joining us in studio. 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

0: take effect in Manitoba after a late-night debate in the legislature.
1: Order, please.
2: After days of acrimonious debate, the NDP government's budget bill passed a final vote shortly after midnight. The bill eliminates the provincial sales tax on snacks, soft drinks, and prepared meals at grocery and convenience stores starting July 1st. The opposition Progressive Conservatives said the tax cut is small, about $100 a year for a family, and they wanted an income tax cut as well. The New Democrats said the Tory tactics threatened to delay the tax cut because the legislature is set to break for the summer on Monday. Steve Lambert, The Canadian Press, Winnipeg.
0: Toronto police say a 14-year-old girl whose disappearance sparked an intensive search has been found safe after nearly 2 weeks. Superintendent Don Bellinger says police used every resource they had to find Esther.
3: We have been painstakingly conducting video canvases. From video canvases, we move into search mode. Additional video located, we move into further search mode. It's a painstaking, long process, as you can appreciate. But that certainly contributed to us to getting to where we are today.
0: Police say the girl is on the autism spectrum and was found to be in good physical health. However, she was being assessed at a hospital. And finally, New Brunswick's energy regulator is giving the thumbs up to NB Power's application for a 500 megawatt power plant in the province's southeast. NB Power says it needs the proposed renewables integration grid security project to meet a sharp increase in demand by the year 2028. This is the Canadian Press. In sports, the Toronto Blue Jays move to a game under 500 after a 2-1 win over Baltimore. Yohendrik Piniango drew a bases-loaded walk in the eighth inning to give Toronto the lead. Jeff Hoffman won in relief, and Louis Varland, well, he got the four final outs for his eighth save. Over to the NBA playoffs now, where Victor Wembanyama had 28 points, 10 rebounds, and 3 blocks as the San Antonio Spurs sent the Western Conference Final back to Oklahoma City for a Game 7, routing the Thunder 118-91, and that Game 7 goes Saturday night. Canada has a berth in the semifinal at the World Hockey Championship after a 4-0 victory over the United States. Host Switzerland beat Sweden 3-1 in one of the other quarterfinal games. Norway shut out Latvia 2-0 and Finland beat Czechia 4-1. Canada will play Finland on Saturday. And finally, sad news from Florida. Four-time Stanley Cup champion Claude Lemieux has died at the age of 60. Authorities there say he took his own life. From the Canadian Press, I'm Rob Westgate.
4: I'm Jillian Massey with your 650 CKOM news update. The league commissioner says the CFL is clearly winning right now. You heard Stuart Johnson on the Green Zone after announcing the CFL's new broadcast agreement. It changes the way you'll watch games, with DAZN exclusively broadcasting Saturday night games during the entire regular season. The start to the wildfire season has been slow compared to last year. Only 6 are burning in the province right now compared to 200 last year at this time. Bear spray incidents in Saskatoon are going down so far this year. That's according to Saskatoon Police Chief Cam McBride. And the trial of a former Regina music teacher accused of sexually assaulting a student is on a months-long hiatus. The judge adjourned the trial until November after a big scheduling conflict. CKOM weather on Thursday night, partly cloudy. Risk of a thunderstorm, the low is 21. On Friday, mainly sunny, the high is 35. That's your 650 CKOM news update. I'm Jillian Massey.
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7: Welcome back to the show, Evan Bray. Good to have you here on a sunny and hot Thursday in the province. We are likely to see 37 degrees for much of Saskatchewan today. So, yeah, as we've been talking about throughout the show today, I mean, yes, it's nice. We've got hot weather, but take care of yourself out there. Keep hydrated. Remember, if you are working outside, by the way, I have to say hello to Mr. Waldner, who I don't think he misses a day from the tractor just outside of Swift Current. Although he did say he's in an air conditioned cab and it's time to grease. And he wonders if I could maybe step away from the show for a second so he didn't have to get out of the cab. I've got a couple of guests joining me in studio.

0: who are no strangers to you. If you listen to this radio station over the years, you've gotten to know Rick and Jill Van Dyvendyke, owners of Dutch Growers in Saskatoon. Garden Talk is a hit every Sunday morning, 9 to 11. People famously will tune in and call in and ask their questions of these two experts who are joining me here in studio this morning. Thank you very much for being here.
1: Well, thank you for inviting us.
0: Good to have you here. Rick, you and I shake hands, and I note there's a little dirt on those hands. You were already digging this morning.
1: I have dirt on my knees and in my hands.
0: what were you up to this morning?
1: Well, we were involved with SOS Trees in the city of Saskatoon, and we were working on a park out in the Mount Royal District and with the grade 7s and 8s from Estee School. And then some of the grade 12s from the eco program they have there, and they were helping out being mentors to the grade 7s, 8s, so the grade 12s basically, and we were planting a whole bunch of shrubs and trees, about 100 shrubs and trees. Wow. In a park, and teaching them how to plant and just how important trees are to the environment and to our community. And you know what would our, I mean, we look over this beautiful city right here, mm-hmm. Evan, you know, across the river here, and what our cities would look like without trees, right? And so we have a legacy to teach the kids that, you know, there is a legacy there, and it's important to plant trees to keep that legacy going.
2: And they take quite a bit of ownership to it, too.
0: Of course they would. They've
2: never had their hands in the soil, and they're planting these trees, and some of them are naming them, and they come back and visit them years after.
0: It's pretty cool, but let's start there. Yeah. What's involved in planting a tree?
1: Making sure, like, because we're digging in a park, right? So we had to dig out the piece of sod that was there. And then dig out the soil and teach them, you know, where exactly the roots are and how deep to plant, because you can plant a tree obviously too deep. Mm-hmm. So just making sure the right depth is planted and loosening up the roots so they can get out. And then basically putting the dirt back in around them and then putting mulch, you know, 3 inches of mulch around them, because in a park, they're not going to get the sprinklers and the rains. They're only going to, you know, rely on mostly rain. So these the mulch will, nice and thick mulch will keep the moisture there, so that they have less maintenance to them. Keep the weeds down, obviously. And so, yeah, and talking about the different plants, like the Saskatoons and the Hascaps, the wild roses, the oak trees we planted, the maple trees we planted. So just teaching them about the different plants, and the kids are just, like, they're engaged, so it's good.
0: I'm going to take you back to when I was about 7. I remember being out at the farm, and my grandma was planting some new raspberry bushes.
1: Yep.
0: My grandpa had gone and got some raspberry bushes. My grandma loved having those on the farm, wanted more. They put old rusty nails in the ground as they were planted. I can picture it, no kidding, like it was yesterday. What was that about?
1: Well, iron, right? Iron from the nails and that. So just supplement, because a lot of our soils around Saskatchewan are more on the alkaline side of things. Mm-hmm. And so then what happens is that when you get too high of an alkalinity in the soil, it locks up the nutrients. And so then you get chlorotic. The leaves, especially on raspberries, they'll turn a bit yellow. And so that'll just help keep them nice and green. And so if they're nice and green, they're going to produce more fruit for you.
0: The part of the story I didn't tell was my grandpa convincing me he was also growing nail trees at the same time. Anyway, that was John Bray with a little joke. So I see lots of texts already coming in on the text line. That's what this hour is all about. 1-877-332-8255. Would love to hear from you and your questions. I've got a number of people wanting to know about lawns, right? This is the time of year where people are starting to take pride in their lawns. They want that lush green lawn. What would you say is the biggest mistake that you see people make when it comes to lawn care?
1: When it's this hot right now, cutting the lawn too short. Because you want it 3.5 to 4 inches long when it's this hot. It'll actually shade the roots, and actually you have to use less water. People think, oh, I don't want it that long, but actually it's better for the plants. And also, and keeping it nice and thick. So any thin lawns, making sure that you're watering, you know, especially early in the morning, because if you water right now, I mean, it's windy around the city. Oh, it's going to blow away and evaporate. So water early in the morning. The reason why we water early in the morning, because people think, well, I'm going to water, you know, like at 10 o'clock at night. Well, what happens then is the water sits on top of the leaves of your shrubs and trees and lawn all night long. And then that's when you get molds and mildews and everything build up. So if you put it up like early, so if you got timers, put it on at 6 o'clock in the morning, because then the sun comes up, dries off the leaves, but then the water is soaked in. And then also make sure that you're watering deep. So just don't put little short sprinkles of water every time. You want to put an equivalent up to an inch of water. So put a little, you know, little metal container out there.
2: He says a tuna can sometimes.
1: Like a tuna can or
0: something. Something to measure it. Yeah.
1: Anything, you know. Yeah. A tinfoil little, you know, food carrying thing or something like that. Anything to measure it. So about an inch of water per week, and try to put it down deep so that you're forcing the roots to go down deeper and there's some moist soil. Just like the farmers, they like to have deep soil for the roots to get down into.
0: Sure.
1: You know, moisture.
0: So you say about an inch a week. Is that over a period of 2 or 3 days, like every other day?
1: Yeah, every other day, whatever works. Or, you know, and it's not every day, because if you're doing it that every day, then you're only putting a little bit of water. And, of course, that just makes the roots close to the surface and they dry out quicker.
0: You know, I mentioned this. We were chatting off air. Again, my guests in studio, Rick Van Dyvendyke, Jill Van Dyvendyke. Father, daughter, you guys act like business partners. I like that when you're interacting with one another. So, Jill, you were mentioning, I said in our backyard at home, my wife has kind of gotten away from planting flowers in the ground.
2: Yeah.
0: And she likes to do pots. She likes to have flower pots or hanging baskets. I heard you say that's kind of your forte, or it's one of the areas you
2: love. Container gardening is one of my passions. I love container gardening. I love all the different varieties of flowers you can do. And really the fact that the sky's the limit when you come to that, because you can just change things up. You can plant vegetables, you can do perennials, you can do shrubs, you can do anything in a container. It's not going to survive the winter here, but you can have so much fun with it. And this heat wave is really important, that we stay up on our watering. It's so important, and you water directly into the soil, not necessarily on the flowers themselves. So just lift up those leaves and water right into the pot around the edges. And then usually when we're watering more, when it's hot like this, you want to fertilize more. And I think that's the biggest mistake that people make with container gardening, is not fertilizing enough.
0: So that's a couple of really good points there, because I did see a text on the text line earlier that said, my flower pots are vibrant in May. They look beautiful in June. They start to suck in July, and by August, they're a write-off. I saw the text that came in
2: early. Absolutely.
0: So is that lack of watering? Is that, you know, should there be intermittent fertilizer added? What do you
2: say? Yeah, so you can use a slow release fertilizer, but the slow release fertilizer, if you're looking towards August, it's probably all depleted. And we're using a soilless mix in our soil, so there's no nutrients in that soil. And even the bags of soil that say nutrients added, it's such a small amount for these vigorous plants that we're putting in there, like the petunias, the coleus, all these vegetative varieties that are just have so much vigor. And so what we can do is we can prune back our plants a little bit, which is something that we actually just did a video about it on Instagram yesterday, because I get so many questions about, hey, my plants aren't looking as good as they did 3 weeks ago. Do that pruning and pinching. It's going to rejuvenate that plant. But then I start upping my fertilizer. The more I'm watering later on the season with the heat that we're getting, the more I fertilize. So I'll even add like a 20-20-20 or a 15-30-15 fertilizer once a week. In my petunias, I'll sometimes up that to twice a week if I'm watering once or twice a day.
1: So you have it at the garden center, and all the greenhouses right across Saskatchewan, they have fertilizer on tap. So those plants are getting fed every time they're being watered. And so that's why they look so beautiful. And then when you take them out and put them in, and then you don't keep feeding them in that pot, then they just decline as the summer goes along. So Jill, what Jill was saying is so important.
2: And I always compare it to like a pet. Like, this is now your new pet that you've now adopted from the garden center, and you would never adopt a pet and not buy any food for it.
0: Right.
2: So same thing, make sure that you continue to feed it.
0: It's a great way to look at it.
1: Yep.
0: Okay, we're going to take our first of our breaks today, but we do have a full hour with Rick and Jill Van Dyvendyke of Dutch Growers. So if you have a question, and I know you do because they're flowing in already, 1-877-332-8255. We'll go to the phone line, we'll go to the text line when we come back here on 980 CJME and 650 CKOM.
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12: 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Included there will be 10 oil leases along with their land. 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
0: I feel excited and honored that I'm hosting a Garden Talk. I listen. I'm a fan of Garden Talk on the weekend, Sundays 9 to 11 on this radio station. But today we're doing like a mini version of it. And I've got the stars of the show, Rick Van Dyvendyke and Jill Van Dyvendyke in studio, owners of Dutch Growers in Saskatoon. Okay.
1: He even did good on pronouncing the last names.
0: Wow. Well, maybe there's a little Dutch. Okay, can we go to the phone line here? We've got a number of calls, people calling in, which I'm happy to see. Pauline in Maymont, welcome to the show. Go ahead with your question.
17: Yeah, hi. I started last year. I came out from the lake, and my carrots were all chewed up. Basically, everything. They didn't like the tomatoes or the potatoes, and so it was gophers. So this year, transplanted my cucumbers last night, and this morning the leaves are all gone. There's gopher holes everywhere. I've got the traps all around my garden, and it's not helping. What can I do?
0: How can we help, Pauline?
1: The best way to do it is just put a little, like almost like a little, a very close, tight chicken wire fence Don't have to be very tall because gophers can't climb, don't like climbing. And just make a little fence around your area. We see that lots in the country for deer, rabbits, gophers, you know, moles, everything, you know, to try to keep them out of there. So that honestly, that's the best way. I mean, we were on a site one time. We were planting up a McDonald's restaurant, and the gophers were actually coming and eat. After we planted things, they're coming and folding the flowers up and putting them in the mouth and taking them away.
2: Their cheeks were just full.
1: As we were planting.
0: The nerve of them.
2: Yeah. There is also like a sound machine that you can get as well, too.
1: There is some sonic ones. They're solar powered. You put them in the ground. They release a sound that you can't, only the gophers are supposed to hear, but you can't hear them inside the house, right, too. So that's the only drawback for them, but the gophers don't like that and they'll sort of disappear. But the best way, honestly, to get it done and just put a little fence around.
0: Okay. 1-877-332-8255. Let's keep going. I've got Sean on the line from Outlook. Go ahead, Sean.
18: Good morning.
0: What is your question today, my friend?
18: I have a very prolific ant problem on my acreage, and I've tried a number of different products, including nematodes, without success. Looking for some suggestions.
1: Yeah. Actually, the best way is the nematodes, but the problem is with nematodes on the acreage, you have to water the lawn really heavy first because the ant colony is down at least 12 inches into the ground. So the soil has to be moist. And of course, when ants dig into the ground, they're drying out the soil, right? Completely. So the nematodes can't go into the soil. It's a nematode is a little tiny, little, almost like a little wireworm. It's microscopic. So, and there's millions of them when you apply them. And so if you soak it, apply your nematodes and soak it again. Even if you just get a small area, what happens is that the nematodes will enter the egg and then it'll start multiplying and then eating out all the eggs. What'll happen is the queen will say there's something wrong and it'll move. Okay, but the workers take eggs with them when they move. And so eventually you just start spreading the nematodes all around the whole yard.
0: Right.
1: So it works really good as a biological. All the chemicals that used to be out there that used to like Dazanon and those kind of things, they're pretty much off the market. And you still had to soak the soil to get the chemical down to get the queen. Mm. So it's real tough. But honestly, the best way to keep ants out if you don't want to use anything else is just keeping your lawn overseeded, keep it healthy. Mm-hmm. Ants don't like being in vigorous, really thick grass. They want to be in, you know, stress grass, you know, thin grass. That's where they'll be.
0: Okay. Do you have something to add to that, Joe?
2: Moisture is the biggest thing. Like he said, ants don't like moisture, but also the nematodes need the moisture to move. So if you have no moisture, you aren't going to be moving those nematodes.
0: I heard you talk now, I think we've heard it twice this morning already, about seeding the grass. Yes. So if you've got areas that are a little bit thin, it's not as simple as just throwing the seed on. Should you be covering that seed as well?
1: Well, or putting a little thin layer of soil on if you want, especially because a lot of times if the grass is not growing that well, a lot of times it means there's not enough topsoil.
0: Right.
1: Right? And so putting a little layer of topsoil and then seeding it to that and then making sure that you just rake that seed into there and keeping it moist. And one way you can keep it moist is just by putting a little layer of peat moss over top of it or putting a big blanket over top of it, especially a cover blanket, and that'll get it germinated really quickly.
0: 1-877-332-8255. Let's stay on the phone. I got Mildred from Regina. Go ahead, my friend.
19: Yes, I have a mandarin tree that I grew from a seed, and it's about 18 inches tall, and it's got lots of leaves on it, but I wondered how you make it branch out.
2: If you'll make it branch out by pinching and pruning it. Everywhere you pinch and prune, you want to do that at a leaf node, it will start branching out. Now, one of the things with growing it from a seed from a grocery store is it might be a hybrid variety or it might be a variety that was grafted at one point in time too. And so you might not actually get fruit off of that mandarin orange. So you might have a beautiful tree, but you might not get that fruit.
1: And then also inside the house, you don't have bees. So you have to be the bee. You have to take your little Q-tip around and go from flower to flower and then pollinate the flowers as well.
2: But to get that branching, you need to be trimming.
0: 1-877-332-8255. On the text line, I've got a text that said, I was just in your garden center and I noticed you've got three different kinds of groundkeeper fertilizer. Can you tell me the difference and when I should be applying what?
1: Oh, yeah. You know, groundskeeper is a great product. It's made right in Saskatchewan, just like about 10 kilometers east of Saskatoon. And it's made for our soils in Saskatchewan. That's what I love about it. And there's a new bag they brought in. So we have the green bag. Everybody knows the green bag. It's basically a 16, 7, 3, 17.
0: What are those numbers?
1: 3,
0: Are you calling a football play here, Rick?
2: He always does.
1: You got nitrogen, phosphorus is the second number, potassium, okay, potash. And then you have sulfur, which is huge for alkaline type of soils. It makes the little bit of fertilizer you put in there, because you can put a 32 nitrogen on, but if you have a high pH in your soil, the nitrogens get locked up and they don't. So the farmers are really learning this, and they're adding, especially for canola crops, they're adding sulfur. It's a sulfur-based fertilizer they're using to build this, so the plants can take up nutrients. And then you have also, the last number is iron, which helps get your lawn really green as well.
2: Like the nails.
1: Yeah.
0: Like the nails. John like Bray, the nails. Thank you, yes.
1: So then the green bag is what I like. It has phosphorus in it, okay? Then the orange bag does no zero phos. So that's a good one for the summertime. And then the new bag you can use pretty much any time. It has another number at the very end, and that's 10, which is
2: humic.
1: And humic is another product that the farmers are using a lot. It basically buffers the soil and makes all the microbes have little condos to live in, and also just makes those available nutrients that you have there available to the plants better. So actually just your grass does way better.
0: Your passion is infectious. Like I'm not even a guy that does, I mean, I cut the grass, but Jody tends to handle the yard stuff. But the way you guys talk about this, it's like it
2: you're going to get a bag of fertilizer and you're going to fertilize.
0: That's right.
2: Energized. Your lawn's going to be beautiful.
0: Very quickly, we've only got about a minute before our next break, but I do have a question on the line here from Arlene. Said, my lawn is covered with clover. What should I be doing to get rid of the clover?
1: Well, there's two options. One is you just break down and say, I got clover. The bees love clover. I mean, if you love to, you know, for the flowers, for the bees, and clover tends to want to grow in mostly shady areas anyway. So, I mean, so you can decide, okay, I'm just going to keep clover. But if you don't want to keep clover, then the best thing to do is you almost need to get rid of everything. Right. And that means, digging it all up or using a herbicide on it or whatever, and to be able to get rid of it first, and then reseeding with a good mixture, Canada number one mix, which is Kentucky blues and fescue grasses and some rye grasses, so that you have the different good colors all different times of the year.
0: OK, we're going to take our next break. Rick and Jill Van Dyvendijk are in studio, Dutch Growers, and we are talking all things garden, yard and lawn. If you have a question, 1-877-332-8255. Wayne, Mo, I see you on the text or on the phone line. Don't go away. I'm going to get to you next here on 650 CKOM 980 CJME.
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21: I'm Jillian Nasi with your 650 CKOM news update. The league commissioner says the CFL is clearly winning right now. You heard Stuart Johnson on the Green Zone after announcing the CFL's new broadcast agreement. It changes the way you'll watch games, with DAZN exclusively broadcasting Saturday night games during the entire regular season. The start to the wildfire season has been slow compared to last year. Only 6 are burning in the province right now, compared to 200 last year at this time. Bear spray incidents in Saskatoon are going down so far this year. That's according to Saskatoon Police Chief Cam McBride. And the trial of a former Regina music teacher accused of sexually assaulting a student is on a months-long hiatus. The judge adjourned the trial until November after a big scheduling conflict. CKOM weather on Thursday night, partly cloudy. Risk of a thunderstorm, the low is 21. On Friday, mainly sunny, the high is 35. That's your 650 CKOM news update. I'm Jillian Massey.
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0: The heat is on, the pressure's on to get as many questions in front of our guests today as we can. Rick and Jill Van Dyvendijk are joining us from Dutch Growers. We are doing a one-hour garden talk now that, I mean, the weather conducive to getting out there. 2 weeks ago, snow shovels were being used.
1: Exactly.
0: Today, we're praying for misters and, you know, all of these things to keep us cool. Okay, I want to go back to the phone line. I've got a number of people that are calling in. I'm going to start with Mo in Buena Vista. Thank you, Mo, for calling in. Go ahead with your question.
32: Yeah, good morning. I understand Jill is an expert on pots.
0: She is.
32: Yeah. So my question is, we've got about roughly 30 pots. And we were going to try something different this year and use a peat moss mixture like ProMix or one of those. And is that a good idea?
2: Yes, it definitely is a good idea. One of the reasons why it's the best idea is you're going to find like those ProMix soils, they have a wetting agent in them, so they're going to dry evenly from top to bottom. Now, if you have a really big container, you don't need to fill the whole thing, but you need about 12 to 14 inches of soil on the top because that's where your roots are going to sit. So make sure when you do fill it in, you fill it in with a nice, good soil. If you just go into the garden and dig a big bunch of soil out of the garden, you're going to create cement in concrete. With the amount that we're watering, that soil is just going to compact and your roots aren't going to be able to penetrate it and grow. So making sure that you do it. If you're going to mix your own, make sure you do 1/3 peat moss, or you can use the woolly pellets even and grind them up in there.
1: The woolly pellets comes from sheep in Saskatchewan, and you put it in there, it absorbs, holds the moisture. So it's like, we have another product called soil moist. Okay. And it just releases the moisture slowly. So if you've got a hot spot, great product.
2: Great product. Do a little bit of topsoil and some good compost. Make sure you mix that all together. And I would also add some perlite so that you get some air into that as well, too. So okay. Really,
0: I want to go back to Mo. Did that answer your question, Mo?
32: Well, yeah, pretty much. Now, I've seen where they add some kind of a slow-release fertilizer to it.
2: Yeah, slow-release fertilizer. I'm sprinkling on the top of my pots, and I'm using a 14-14-14 or a 14-14-16 fertilizer as a slow-release.
0: Okay, let's keep going on the phones. Lots of calls coming in. 1-877-332-8255. Wayne in Saskatoon, you're on.
3: Oh, thank you. And I have a question. I got poplar trees that are about maybe 12 years old. There are what look like mushrooms on the one side. They look like little shelves.
1: Okay.
3: Why? I try to get rid of them. And why are they there?
1: They're there because your bark has got some damage to it from either sun scald or mechanical damage or something. And what happens, the mushrooms grow on bark that is dying. And so basically you get the mushrooms are trying to eat away at the decay. So if you clean that up, if you want to clean those off, you can. And then what you can do also is that if there's any dead bark, you can kind of pull that away. And then underneath that, it would have healed up already. So then just let it heal nice, and let it heal completely. And then once you take the bark away and let it dry for about 2 weeks, and then if there's still a piece of wood showing, you can actually cover that up with a pruning paste and then make sure that the water doesn't get in there, insects get in there, so it doesn't dry out the center core of the tree.
0: All right. 1-877-332-8255. There's a number of texts coming in on the text line. One of them saying, and sent a picture actually, I've got a pom-pom scotch pine and many of the ends turn brown in February. What is that? Can it be fixed? It was planted only about a year ago.
1: Yeah, that was a problem with a lot of evergreens this year. Even on farms, they planted little spruce trees, the top burned off because this year, our winter, we were just talking about 2 weeks ago, we had snow, right? So you have the snow and the sun is up high in the air in April, and the reflection and the heat at that time of the year for reflecting off the snow just burns the growth at the ends, okay? So all you can do right now is the best thing to do is especially about a pine tree, is fertilize them, water them, get new growth happening, because usually the buds are fine. And so those needles will fall off, but you'll get new buds out and it'll fill in and you won't even notice it after a few years.
0: Okay. 1-877-332-8255. Karen in Saskatoon. I have small caterpillars eating my roses every year. I try and find them and squish them. Is there any way I should be, what should I be doing long term to get rid of them?
1: Yeah, the best way is a product called BTK, Bob, Tom, Ken.
0: Bravo, Tango, Kilo.
1: There you go. Bravo.
0: Okay, we both got there.
1: Okay, so yeah, that's what you want to use. It's a biological. You spray it in the leaves, and right when you see them, because you'll see the little nests happening right away in the spring. Like I was out in my yard last week, and the tent caterpillars were out and the choke cherries. So I just took my hand and squished them, because they're all just right little tiny nests. Sure. I saw them right away, so I didn't use any chemical. So you can do that, or otherwise use that product, BTK. It's a biological. It doesn't affect any other insects, doesn't hurt ladybugs or anything else. As soon as the caterpillars start to eat on the leaves, it has BTK on it, gives them a tummy ache, they just fall off the tree and die.
0: Okay. Here's one, Marnie in Saskatoon. I heard years ago, the darker the petunia, the more scent it has. I did find some dark purple petunias last year, and they filled my deck with a wonderful scent. I can't find any this year. When I asked, it seemed like the person I was talking to didn't know what I was talking about.
2: Yeah, it's something that a lot of the older varieties, like our daddy petunias and our madness petunias, they used to come in those deep purple colors, and a lot of people forget about those things. But the daddy petunia series is my most fragrant. We have the sugar daddy, the plum daddy, the blue daddy, and they have a little bit of vein. But yes, the purple colors, that we do find that they do have a little bit more of a fragrance to them. So if you're looking for any of those, also more greenhouses are moving towards a hybrid petunia or a seed petunia, which actually put more energy into the bloom power. So, but these old fashioned seed varieties actually have more fragrance. So that's another thing too.
0: They must be a pretty resilient flower. I mean, I remember again, my growing up, petunias, both grandmothers had petunias in their garden.
2: Yeah, tough as nails, and they love the heat and they can withstand the wind as well too. So they're a great prairie gardener success story.
0: Right.
2: Plant petunias. You have a tough area, put a petunia in.
0: 1-877-332-8255. Let's go back to the phone line at Bob and Estevan. Thanks for calling in. You're on the air with our guests.
9: Hi.
0: What's your question, Bob?
9: My question is, we have emerald ash borer, and it bark all sheds off the main stem of the tree, and then it dies and we cut it out. Should we leave the little suckers to grow? Or are they susceptible then again to the same problem?
1: Yeah, they will be susceptible, not until they're a little bit older, but the emerald ash borer, that's a brutal one. I just don't like to hear that in Saskatchewan at all. As far as Manitoba, and what hadn't made it yet, it just about wiped out like over probably about 3 or 4 million trees in Ontario already. And so it's a bad insect we do not want here. And but otherwise, you do need to, if you do have the problem, you taking it down is the best thing to do, and destroying that, burying that, just like we do with the Dutch elm disease. And I hope, yeah, that's, it's the you know, once the suckers come up, eventually, if once we get more emerald ash borer in Saskatchewan, it'll take out all the ash trees, doesn't matter what variety of ash.
0: Anything that can be done to prevent it?
1: You can put, like all the chemicals that we used to have, like Saigon and everything else, are all off the market now.
0: Right.
1: But you can, there is like the tree professionals that can come and inject your trees. And then they can inject it with a systemic insecticide and then stop them. But I mean, it's a big battle.
0: 1-877-332-8255. There's so many questions on the text line about fertilizer, and I know that's where Angel wants to go as well from Saskatoon. So Angel, go ahead with your question.
10: Hi, good morning, Rick and Jill. How are you?
1: Very good.
10: Good. It's just a question about the shaken seed. I put that in my pots, and it's supposed to feed the plants for 3 months. So are you saying that I should still use an all-purpose 20-20-20 and give that to them once a week on top of the shaken feed?
2: If you already put the shaken feed in, it is enough to give it a little bit of nutrients. But with those heavy feeders, if you're using the petunias or the verbena or those heavy vegetative plants, maybe not once a week, but once every 2 weeks, at the very minimum, I would add some extra fertilizer.
0: I'm going to go to Dawn in Fort Capel. Dawn, you're on. Go ahead.
11: Good morning. I have a oak tree that I received as a seedling in a styrofoam cup. It's now about 6 feet tall, but there's a second branch coming off the main stalk, I guess you would say, at about ground level. Should I trim that off or allow it to mature as the tree matures?
1: Yeah, if it's coming from the bottom, you just have to make that choice, whether you want a single stem tree or multiple stem. And so as long as it comes off sort of even from the right from the root, or if it comes off sort of a little bit of a 90 degrees and turns up, but if it actually comes up as a Y, then it's best to take that off, because then you could have, as the tree gets older, the wind will move that tree and just split it open, and then the tree will either fall over or just die.
0: Okay, we've got another text about trees. A fella saying here, name is Dan, saying we're removing some trees out at our cabin, and there were a couple of bundles of trees, and he put bundles in quotes, where we have cut them down to about 6 inches from the ground. If I want them removed, do I need to bring in a stump remover, or is there something I can do to them to have them die naturally?
1: Yeah, just keep them trimmed down. I mean, eventually they will die out, but the best thing to do is to dig out the root is probably the easiest way. And you can do that with, if you have a tractor or skid steer or something like that, you can just pop them out. It goes pretty easy. Or you can use a stump grinder too. And stump grinders will dig into the ground about basically 12 to 16 inches, and that'll take away most of that root so they won't come back.
0: Okay, I'm going to take one more call before our next break. I'm going to go to Harold in Regina. You're on the air. Harold, what is your question?
12: Yeah, a few years ago, I had a blight in my Tony Asters, and they gave me excellent advice, and over 2 years, I got rid of that. But this year, there are some dead branches in those Tony Asters, And what is that from? Is that from drought or what?
1: It could be a motor thing. It could be from drought. It could be from the fire blight coming back, or it could be from scale. If you see this insect, it has looks like scales on the little branches of the Condonia aster, and then they just suck all the moisture out too. So watch for that as well, and you have to treat it for once it gets into the crawling stage. You can treat them with just Endol or Bug X out or anything like that to be able to control them.
0: I'm going to read this text here, and we'll get you to answer it after the break, but I'm smiling at the way it's worded. So this is Marie from Martinsville. Our garden soil becomes really hard. We've put peat moss in last year. We put straw bales in from my farm. My, oh my, we battled oats most of the summer. We also put back into the soil a lot of garden refuge from the fall. What do you recommend? So hold on to your answer. We'll take a break and come back to finish up Garden Talk with Rick and Jill Van Dyvendijk here on 980 CJME and 650 CKOM.
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0: Welcome back to the show. If you're just joining us, it's been the better part of an hour. Great discussion on all of the tips and tricks you need to keep your lawn, your yard, your garden looking great with our friends Rick and Jill Van Dyvendijk from Dutch Growers. It's a mini edition, a teaser, if you will, to Garden Talk, which you can hear on the weekend here Sundays from 9 to 11. Okay, I'm going to jump back onto the phone line and grab a couple more quick calls. Larry in Christopher Lake, you're on. Go ahead.
7: Yeah, we put in some very healthy tomato plants that we bought from a friend of mine. He was raising them over the winter. And we got them in a raised bed. I've been watering them, and all of a sudden the bottom leaves are starting to go yellow on me. Just kind of curious, am I watering them too much or what's going on there?
2: Yeah, most likely they're getting a little bit too much water. Your tomato plants, you should be able to stick your finger about an inch and a half down, let it feel a little bit dry to the touch, and then give it a drink. You also want to make sure you're fertilizing them. The key to success with your tomatoes is consistent watering, or else you're going to get blossom end rot, and also consistent nutrients, or else you're going to get that blossom end rot, which is the rotting on the tomato. So do those things, and you'll be successful.
0: All right, back to the phone line. I've got Myrna calling in from Gravelburg. Go ahead.
8: Yes, I'm just wondering what the ratio is for fertilizer, 20-20-20 per gallon of water.
1: Actually, you'll see on the container, it'll have inside the container, there's a little jar inside the container, and it, and on your instructions, it'll be milliliters per liter. And I think, if I remember right, I think it's 15 mils, but I look at your instructions, and I think it's 15 mils per liter of water. So you just put your cup, mix, take it up, put it in your bucket, and then fill it full of water, a liter of water, and then you're ready to go.
0: Okay. 1-877-332-8255. Dandelions. Do I need to say any more? Can you guys just take it from there? There's a few texts coming
2: in. Let's make some salad. I know when I was in Italy, we went and we would have dandelion salad every night.
1: Well,
2: so
1: every part of the dandelion is healthy. Okay. There's no part of the root, the leaves, the flowers, everything you can eat. Okay. So make salad. Join them, right?
0: You can't beat them.
1: Join them. So you can eat them. You can pull them. We can do a garden. There's actually little long-handled little spikes you can put in the ground to help to pull them out. Because if you just cut the top off, it comes right back again. So you have to get down to the root. So using those kind of things, either like I said, just keeping them mowed is probably the biggest thing. Is if you cut the flowers off, because even if you use herbicides, they'll still go to seed. And so if you can keep them cut off, but then the flowers, they adapt and they get lower and lower and lower. Yeah. And so, but other than that, using products like Killix, it's a 2,4-D, or there's another one called Weed Be Gone, which is an iron product. So if you don't want to use 2,4-D, you can use an iron product as well.
0: Okay. Acreage near Saskatoon. I've had potato beetles for years. I've tried relocating my potato patch. Took a year off of gardening completely. Yeah, basically, what could I try? What should I try?
1: The best way is to go out and keep picking them and squishing
2: them. Take the shop vac out.
1: Yeah, also, companion planting, right, yeah. Jill? So basil and those kind of things, planting with them, marigolds.
2: Basil, mint, marigolds. I know lots of people will plant alyssum just because they'll find that the alyssum attracts some of the flea beetles and stuff to them instead of your other plants.
0: Okay. Cinch bugs, how do I get them out of my lawn?
1: Yeah, the best way is we have a nematode for cinch bugs now, too. And so that works really good, and you have to water your lawn really good, release the little nematodes in, and it'll take care of them completely.
0: Right. Last question I think I'm going to get to, Darlene in Saskatoon. Lots of my perennials like peonies and lots of my hostas aren't coming up. Are they dead and finished because of the winter, or will they still come up?
2: It might be a little bit too early still. I have some of my plants that are just starting to pop to the soil. If you want to dig down a little bit, you can maybe see if you've got some new growth in there. But we cut those down every year right to the ground, so just be patient.
1: We are volunteering in the the butterfly garden yesterday at the zoo, and there was plants coming up. The perennials were coming up through the mulch, just starting.
0: Is that right? Yep. Well, listen, this has been a great hour. It flies by. You guys, I'm sure, find that every weekend. 2 hours goes by like that.
1: It's fun.
0: Yeah. You are a great guest. Rick, Jill, thank you so much for coming in today.
2: Thanks for having us.
0: People can listen to you again this weekend, Garden Talk, every Sunday from 9 to 11. All right, we'll take our break. We're going to come back and talk about the incredible revitalization project happening coming up here in June for the community of Bigger Saskatchewan. I've got a couple of guests joining me in studio next here on 650 CKOM and 980 CJME.
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30: The weather in Saskatchewan can change on the drop of a dime. Punishing, pounding rain, funnel clouds, wicked whipping wind. 650 CKOM takes weather coverage seriously. We're staffed 7 days a week to bring you breaking weather coverage. Weather when you want to know. 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

0: case. Family members of Arnold and Joanne DeJong described the lasting emotional toll of the 2022 home invasion killings. The couple's youngest daughter, Heather Hoagland, said outside court yesterday she doubted whether the men regretted the murders.
1: It's very frustrating to see, even in this impact statement, that there doesn't seem to be any remorse for their actions.
0: The suspects were found guilty this month of the first-degree murders, which carries a mandatory life sentence. And finally, actor John Reardon is returning to City TV's Hudson and Rex after fan backlash over his dismissal last season. Viewers say they feel vindicated over the decision, while experts say it's a testament to the power of vocal fan bases. Retired teacher Larry Newton says his daughter Lauren texted him with the news that John is coming back.
2: My daughter sent me the text saying that Hudson and Rex is back with the original cast. But which is good for everybody. I know my grandson's going to be very pleased with that.
0: Reardon says he was dismissed after receiving treatment for tonsil cancer, despite being cleared to return. This is the Canadian Press. In sports, the NBA's Western Conference Final looks to be going the distance. San Antonio rolled to a 118-91 win over Oklahoma City. That means the Thunder will host Game 7 Saturday night, with a winner playing New York in the NBA Finals after the Knicks beat Cleveland for the East title. The Toronto Blue Jays, meantime, are off to a good start in their four-game series at Baltimore. Andrés Giménez hit a solo homer off of former teammate Chris Bassett in the 2-1 win over the Orioles. Toronto has now won 7 of its last 9 games. The Montreal Canadiens, however, are in must-win mode, starting with Game 5 Friday night in Carolina. The Hurricanes won 2 straight games in Montreal and can win the NHL's Eastern Conference crown on home ice. The Vegas Golden Knights, they'll be playing the series winner in the Stanley Cup final. And finally, shocking news, 4-time Stanley Cup champion Claude Lemieux is dead. He was 60 years old. Authorities in Florida say he took his own life. From the Canadian Press, I'm Rob Westgate.
3: I'm Jillian Nasi with your 650 CKOM news update. The league commissioner says the CFL is clearly winning right now. You heard Stuart Johnson on the Green Zone after announcing the CFL's new broadcast agreement. It changes the way you'll watch games, with DAZN exclusively broadcasting Saturday night games during the entire regular season. The start to the wildfire season has been slow compared to last year. Only 6 are burning in the province right now, compared to 200 last year at this time. Bear spray incidents in Saskatoon are going down so far this year. That's according to Saskatoon Police Chief Cam McBride. And the trial of a former Regina music teacher accused of sexually assaulting a student is on a months-long hiatus. The judge adjourned the trial until November after a big scheduling conflict. CKOM weather on Thursday night, partly cloudy. Risk of a thunderstorm, the low is 21. On Friday, mainly sunny, the high is 35. That's your 650 CKOM news update. I'm Jillian Massey.
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6: Jamie Locker with you here in the Green Zone on another red hot day in the province. Heat warnings still out there and tomorrow as well. And that it'll cool off to 28 degrees over the weekend. Let's get right to it. He's our CFL analyst, insider, and another big news day for the Canadian Football League.
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7: Well, I think it's a good deal. I mean, I think from a TSN perspective, because decision to go to DAZN is not a TSN decision, that's a CFL decision. But, I mean, we've got 60 games. We keep Thursday and Friday night football, which I think is the most valuable.

0: nights on our schedule. We give up two playoff games, but we actually will have two more playoff games than we had because of the expansion of the playoffs, and we're exclusive on the Grey Cup. So, yeah, I think all those things from a TSN perspective are very positive. And going to a streaming service where people are going to have to subscribe to is something that's going to rankle some people. There's no question about it.
1: Really?
0: The NFL isn't the first, it isn't the first league to go that direction. In fact, it might be the last, or one of the last. And why do leagues do it? They do it to try to grow revenue. And if the Canadian Football League is going to keep up in this world, that's what they're going to do. And look, I don't expect people to be happy that they're going to have to pay a subscription to watch Saturday night CFL games. A lot of people, you know, I would say the reaction on social media is mixed. Some are saying, forget it, I won't do that. Others will say, you know, I want a healthy, vibrant CFL, and if this is the way they maximize their revenue, then I'm going to support it. Again, I don't think the Canadian Football League is unique in this regard. You know, they're just trying to tap the same resources that other leagues have been able to tap successfully. And of course, DAZN also gives them, you know, a presence globally on what is the sport that covers, that is, I believe, the exclusive rights holder, both the National Football League and NCAA football around the world. So, you know, in that sense, it's a good fit.
1: So I saw this morning, and I got to be honest. Like, I get why people are upset about DAZN. I'm not diminishing that. But for me, when I looked at that and I looked at some of the numbers being tossed around, I was surprised that the CFL would be able to sign a deal like that. And I think it says more about the strength and the health of the league than we are actually focusing on today. We're kind of discrediting that. Do you agree with me?
0: Yeah, I would. And I'll tell you, you know, you go back to the Vanier or the Vancouver Grey Cup of about a year and a half ago. Randy Ambrosi had let it be known he was not returning. The league had not formally started its search for its next commissioner. But I remember talking to people during that Grey Cup week and asking, you know, stakeholders, what are you looking for in your next commissioner? And the answer I kept getting was somebody who understands the current and future media landscape in Canada and beyond. And at the time, I wasn't smart enough to figure out that might be my boss, but it was. And when I thought about it, it was very logical. I mean, he's the first commissioner, you know, in the 35 years or so that I've been covering the league who actually had experience from the CFL's business environment before he took the job as commissioner. So I think it's a few things. I think it's the value of the property, as you suggest. I think it's also hiring somebody who understood how to maximize those deals. And look, Dan Ralph of Canadian Press reported the number at $500 million is what this is all worth over the 6-year term.
1: That's huge.
0: That is a big, big number. That is a gigantic number. And then you start doing some math and see the implications of this. I mean, the current deal, I believe, has been reported at about $50 million. So if you look, if you divide $500 million by six, you're going to get to about $83.5 million. So if we're talking about $33 million to the league in increase, that's well over 50%, well over 60% in terms of its increase. And then you start to land that on the how it's going to affect the league. In 2027, the formula for the salary cap with the Players Association is that they get 29% of new revenues applied to the 28 cap. Okay, boys, let's do some math. $34 million, 29% of that is going to come in at about, you know, $10 to $11 million. Spread that over 9 teams, that's $1 million per team increase in the salary cap. And that's before you factor in any other revenues, because we have seen the cap go up annually the last couple of years on its own. So, you know, I was talking to somebody at the Players Association today, and I said, like, am I correct to say that we can pretty accurately predict a salary cap in 2028 of, you know, at least $7.5 million? And I got agreement on that. So, I mean, that's a good day for the players. That's a good day for the league. And I think, you know, in football, momentum matters in the course of games. I think in the business of football, momentum matters as well. And the CFL has got some right now.
1: But this just makes them a money-grabbing league now.
0: Well, I mean, we've gone from hot to cold here. I feel like it's the weather in Saskatchewan, going from frostbite to heat stroke.
1: Dave. I'm sorry. That's just one of the numerous texts that we've had today.
0: Yeah, Wisconsin, it's a league that's always poor and doesn't have two nickels together, so all of a sudden it's a league that, it's all about money. Well, yep. Which is it?
1: Yeah. I was trying to be sarcastic.
2: You need to spend money to make money. And as you said, this is for players and investment in the Canadian Football League past 2027 and 6 years. Like, this is all good. And also, something we haven't even touched on, and we will do that next with Dave Naylor. What does this mean for a potential 10th owner? Or is already one in the works in Halifax with the recent news that came out last week? Dave weighs in next on 980 CJME and 650 CKOM.
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2: Jamie Locker and our CFL insider, Dave Naylor. Well, Dave, a new TV broadcast deal. It's a, I put it down to this. It's about $1 million a game for each of these broadcast partners. If you look at how many games there are, it almost comes out to $1 million a game for DAZN and TSN. That's a pretty good deal. Does this increase the likelihood of a 10th CFL franchise within the next 6 years of this TV deal?
0: I believe it does. And I think it does simply because it improves the business model of the Canadian Football League. If you're a prospective owner, you're going to want to see the books. You're going to know, you know, what's the margin for error on profitability versus losses. And, you know, this increase in revenue as it's going to be distributed to the teams, you know, from, I say, we know they roughly get about, you know, $5 million a team now. We think that's going to grow into the sort of $7 to $8 million range with this deal, or more higher in that range. That's the significant improvement to the business model. And, you know, I think Stuart Johnston, when he took the job, said expansion was not his first priority. And I think that he's shown that he's acted quickly and expansion has not been his first priority. He's had a number of things, which I think all kind of, some of those decisions about changing the rules and the expanding the playoffs sort of played into the media deal itself. But I do believe that expansion is something the league is very interested in. Now, this recent noise out of Halifax, that I got to pour some cold water on, because my understanding is the league has had very preliminary conversations with the group that made that proposal for a $1.5 billion development. That the league did not know that that proposal was going public and was caught off guard by that, and, you know, is not anywhere down the path with this group. So I know a lot of people have connected the noise out of Halifax about, you know, real estate development that would include a stadium and assume that that's in partnership with the Canadian Football League. It is not. So I'll tell you this. I don't think the league, when it does come to expansion, I don't think the league's thinking Atlantic Canada. I think they're thinking Quebec City. Hmm. I think they think that's the market that has more potential. I mean, it's, you know, a market of, what, 850,000 at least, as opposed to a market of 300 and some thousand in Halifax. You don't have major pro sports competition in a market that size, which is rare. It's a football-mad province and a city with a lot of football. You know, if I was to guess right now, if there was going to be a CFL expansion team, I would not look to the East Coast. I would look to Quebec City. And I do believe that's part of maybe the second phase of Stu Johnson's leadership. I think the playoff format also, with 8 out of 9 teams making it, and I know there's some play-in kind of wrinkle to that as well, but it just begs for more teams when you have a playoff format like that. So when you improve the business model, you've got a playoff format that would make more sense with more teams. You know, it's all about growth. You know, I would not be surprised at all. And then, you know, my colleague Farhan Lalji, we take the hit for SportsCenter today, he pointed out that there is no accommodation for expansion in this 6-year deal. So if you did expand to a 10th team, that would take the league from 81 games to 90, which is 9 additional games, roughly, what, 12 or 13% more than you have. And those games are not paid for in this deal. So you could presumably and theoretically sell them to TSN, sell them to DAZN, bring in a third partner. You know, there's opportunities to even grow the revenue of this TV deal by expansion within the course of it.
1: What would you say to the critics of Stuart Johnson? There's a handful of them. We hear from them that are saying that maybe this is a bit too much change for the average CFL fan.
0: I would say buckle up and live through the next couple of seasons, you know, and let's see where we are at the end of 2028, right? Like, Stuart Johnson's not going anywhere. And I mentioned many times that the 9 people who hired him unanimously hired him. They unanimously supported the rule changes. I would expect that if you asked any of them today how they're feeling about the commissioner, they're feeling pretty good. So, yeah, he's not going anywhere. So let's see where we get to after 2028. What happens to the game with the field dimensions changes? You know, what do we think of the playoff format? What do we think of a salary cap at $7.5 million or something like that? And you know, take the sum entirety. This is one of the things I keep saying is, individually, if you look at all of his moves and decisions, it's sometimes harder to make sense of them than if you look at sort of the interconnectedness of them all. And I mean, the playoff format and the TV deal is a great example of that. There's no question they beefed up the value of the TV deal by going from 4 playoff games to 9. So, you know, I think one thing we all, whether you're media, whether you're fans, you know, whoever, one thing we all share in common who love this league is we don't enjoy watching it struggle. We don't like economic headlines about teams having trouble. I mean, we've all lived through enough of that in our league. I think a thriving, healthy Canadian Football League is worth a lot in the souls of the people who love this game. And yet, let's see where the league is in 2.5-3 years. And then tell me what you think of Stuart Johnston.
2: Okay, Dave, we only have 30 seconds, unfortunately, but a real quick thought on Jake Mayer being named the starter in Ottawa today over Drew Brown.
0: Wow, didn't see this one coming. Maybe we should have. Two guys that are both 29 years of age. Jake Mayer has more starting experience than Drew Brown. He's been more durable. He's thrown roughly twice as many passes as Drew Brown has. And it just seemed like right from the get-go here that was the way Ryan Dinwiddie wanted to go. And, you know, kind of had the feeling it was going that way, but today they kind of ripped the Band-Aid off and talked about it. No connection. I think a lot of people have said, well, you know, Dinwiddie was with Jake Mayer in Calgary. They actually weren't there in Calgary together. They missed each other by about a year. But here is a connection between them. Remember Dan Hawkins, the short-lived coach of the Montreal Alouettes?
2: Yes.
0: He was Dinwiddie's head coach at Boise State in the early 2000s. And he was Jake Mayer's head coach at UC Davis roughly 15 years later. So they certainly have somebody in common and would know of each other well through Dan Hawkins. So take that for what it is. But, you know, Jake Mayer's going to be the guy in Ottawa. And it didn't seem like that was a decision that was very hard for Ryan Dinwiddie to make.
2: Football is such a small town sometimes. Dave, always appreciate your time. And we'll do a full throttle preview of the CFL season next week.
0: Looking forward to it, guys. Thanks so much for having me.
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1: I'm Jillian Nasi with your 650 CKOM news update. The league commissioner says the CFL is clearly winning right now. You heard Stuart Johnson on the Green Zone after announcing the CFL's new broadcast agreement. It changes the way you'll watch games, with DAZN exclusively broadcasting Saturday night games during the entire regular season. The start to the wildfire season has been slow compared to last year. Only 6 are burning in the province right now compared to 200 last year at this time. Bear spray incidents in Saskatoon are going down so far this year. That's according to Saskatoon Police Chief Cam McBride. And the trial of a former Regina music teacher accused of sexually assaulting a student is on a months-long hiatus. The judge adjourned the trial until November after a big scheduling conflict. CKOM weather on Thursday night, partly cloudy. Risk of a thunderstorm, the low is 21. On Friday, mainly sunny, the high is 35. That's your 650 CKOM news update. I'm Jillian Massey.
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11: Hope you're enjoying your Thursday afternoon. A reminder, in a half an hour from now, we're getting a call from the commissioner, Stuart Johnston, of the Canadian Football League, as he will tell you his thoughts on the new deal that he and the board have come up with DAZN, TSN, and YouTube for a new era of broadcasting for the Canadian Football League and more money for the league, the teams, the players, investment.
12: He's killing the league, Jamie and I.
11: Apparently not. But Stuart Johnson will be here on the Green Zone. And who knows? Probably fire an expansion question at him. Makes some sense. 4:05 this afternoon, the commissioner of the Canadian Football League.
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11: He's our Green Zone Rider reporter. And it was an intense day of Rider training camp. It was a walkthrough day today. A little calmer.
12: Can I ask why they would do a walkthrough when there isn't a game day?
13: I asked Corey Mace that exact thing about
12: okay.
13: why kind
12: Wasn't
13: of
12: just me?
13: Do the walkthrough and slow things down. He admitted it's just they've done a lot of camp. They've gone a lot of two-a-days. Guys are getting a little dinged up right now. It's like, let's focus on the mental stuff. Let's just go through things mentally, do some mental reps before we kick up the intensity once again on the final day for evaluations. And just in time, take a little break. This is a team right now that I think knows what its decisions are going to be. I don't know if one day of training camp is going to really change that, but you never know. But get guys healthy again. Just kind of walk things through, work on things mentally. You know you're not playing. Get that last little bit of mental work in before guys head out and maybe don't do the mental work while they're out on their bye week.
11: Does that mean pad day tomorrow? Or do we,
13: well, I don't know about that.
11: Slow down today and then ramp it up for the last day. It is the last day of camp tomorrow for the Saskatchewan Rough Riders. So we've seen two preseason games. We've seen an entire three-week training camp. And then the tough decisions have to be made. Britain, what are the toughest decisions for Corey Mace and Jeremy O'Day and the coaching staff over the next 48 hours or so?
13: I think the big decisions are going to be at that final receiver spot. Of course, you still have Daniel Weeb, who's played well. Matthew Sexton was running with the starters today. Johnny Johnson has been hurt. Jalen Johnson also dealing with an injury, a little nicked up there. So how does that kind of affect things? And then the defensive line, there's a lot of really good defensive linemen at this camp. I thought they went out with Jalen Pate. Chico Bennett, you have Desmond Evans, Devin Adams has been playing really well. Caleb Sanders is back out there. This team wants to roll out a lot of defensive linemen. They brought a lot of good ones in, so they have some decisions to make there. I think that's really it, though. I think we can kind of predict how this depth chart is going to look, at least for week two, in a lot of places.
12: What are you focusing on feature-wise here over the next couple of days?
13: I talked to Devin Adams today just about him coming over from the Bombers. And also, he used to be a punter, 285-pounder right now. He used to punt the balls, kind of played a little bit of every position while was growing up through high school and stuff.
12: Okay.
13: Just focus on him. Caleb Sanders, talked to him. He's happy to be back out there. He admitted it's tough. He doesn't like to miss reps. And unfortunately, it was just an ankle injury. He said he just happened to roll it just right before camp. So it was unfortunate timing of when that happened. But he's back and excited to be back out there.
11: So when you look overall at the Rough Riders, you know it is going to be cut down day. Not a difficult or not a fun day. It's a difficult day for the coaching staff. This is a talented group, though, across the board. Well, from Scott Roblin, your reports, what I've seen this week at camp, there's a lot of good football players who will be told you haven't made the cut.
13: Mm-hmm.
11: And that tells you the work that went in this offseason. I don't think there's going to be many easy decisions for the Saskatchewan Rough Riders. So I think that's all a positive when we talk about the word that can't be uttered at Mosaic Stadium, which is repeat.
13: Absolutely. It's a good news for the depth of this team. We know how important it is. This team has had to really rely on depth in recent seasons. But another thing that, I mean, we've talked about it, the starters, both on offense and defense, when they've been out there, they've been making plays, and that's a really good sign, too, that the people they've brought back have been crisp throughout camp, have been making plays throughout camp, even Tavon Campbell. He's back out there, came in late. He's been getting interceptions during drills. So it's looking like it's going to be another really solid team this year.
12: New TV deal. We got Stuart Johnson, the commissioner of the CFL, coming up just after 4 o'clock right here on the Green Zone, so not too far away from that. And if you just paid attention to, say, our Green Zone text line and maybe Twitter, you would get the sense that maybe, I don't know, you probably have the perception that a lot of people don't like this. What do you think that's the case? Or do you think it's just, you think it's a loud minority?
13: I won't say that. I think a lot of people aren't happy. Would you be happy having to spend more money on anything? I absolutely get another streaming service. Even I'm like, boy, there's already a lot. Netflix, you're paying for the Disney Plus and stuff and all these streaming services. I have to pay another one just to watch these games. I get the frustration. Unfortunately, this is where live sports have gone. Live sports is really the only exclusive thing that a lot of people are bidding on, streaming services, TV networks. That means sports leagues and the CFL included can branch out. They can drive up the price and say, you want to pay this much? Okay, if you want this, you have to pay this much now. And competition, it's good for creating cash. It's good for creating that demand of more spending more money. And I'm really interested by this DAZN deal and how it's going to look, because in the release, it says it's going to be its own production, their own play-by-play people, their own analysis. How much further are they going to go with the CFL? How much do they want to invest in the CFL? Because it looks like they're putting a lot of weight behind it.
14: Yeah, and that's where I'm at, too. Like, I hear you. I hear you on the extra expense. I absolutely understand that frustration. And there's a few people, we put it out there. Is this a good day or a bad day for the Canadian football?
12: We did get one text. He's like, it should be on DAZN exclusively.
14: They think, let's just go to DAZN exclusively, which won't happen.
12: That won't happen. No.
14: Bell still wants the big Grey Cup and all the other stuff that comes with it. But more people early on, it was, this is terrible. I have to spend money. Now I am seeing a lot more, this is a great day for the Canadian Football League. It's not a great day for my bank account, but this is a great day for the Canadian Football League. And they, if the CFL is growing and the CFL is getting better and the CFL can expand, it sucks that if I want to watch Saturday games, I'm going to have to spend more money. But I think the majority of people see the benefit of this deal. Personally, they hate it because it spends more money.
12: This exposes whether or not you think anybody that is a CFL fan is going to jump into the DAZN waters, whether you think that or not, that is beside the point. This is one of those things where the league is going to be marketed pretty effectively outside of Canada as well. This brings new eyes and ears to it. I don't think DAZN cares about the numbers. They're just accumulating content.
14: And hoping, of course,
12: like that growth of it,
14: they get a few extra 10 grand subscribers, which helps pay for their rights deal.
13: Well, DAZN put in the money. They say, we want this. It's up to DAZN now to get people to tune in, to offer deals to get people to do the subscription, to give enough people the content that they want. It's up to them to bring in those subscribers. The CFL got their money from DAZN. It's in this contract, so it's up to DAZN to put it forward, get people subscribing. How do they do that? This is all very early. Who's to not say that they don't come out with a CFL-only package that is a little bit cheaper?
12: Cheaper, yeah.
13: There's a lot of things that it's next season. There's a lot of things, if they view it that they're not getting enough people interested, they could absolutely come out and try and fix business-wise.
14: Now, that is Britton Gray, our Green Zone Rider reporter, of course, has you covered with Rough Rider Training Camp. One more day tomorrow, then cut down day, and then a week of rest for the Rough Riders anyways. But next week, it is full go. The regular season begins. Coming up next here on the Green Zone, some other things going on in sports. We'll update you on the World Hockey Championships. And, of course, the Montreal Canadiens, one loss away from elimination after 4-0 loss to Carolina. Anybody out there with any hope for the Montreal Canadiens? Bueller? Yeah, I didn't think so. 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
14: Jamie Locker with the year of the Green Zone. The commissioner of the Canadian Football League, Stuart Johnston, will give us a ring in about 10 minutes from now. Be here to hear the latest from the commissioner on a new TV deal. We'll throw some expansion questions, I'm sure, at him. And, of course, a lot of people, too much too soon, or too much too quick, I guess I should say. Lots of things changing next year. Field goal posts, playoff format. Now you need a streaming service to watch the CFL. Stewart's coming up here on the, but this is his jam, man. He was a TV exec. This is one of those deals. You go, this is why they hired this guy.
12: Yeah,
14: is to bring this historic deal to the Canadian Football League. But before Stewart joins us, a lot going on in sports we barely even touched on today. World Hockey Championships. Canada beats the Americans. By a score of 4-0 in the quarterfinal. They'll take on Finland in the semi. Evan Bouchard got smoked today.
12: That did not look good. I have a feeling he is going to be dealing with that for a bit.
14: Yeah, done for, I'd imagine.
12: He was out before he hit the ice.
14: I think he'd be done for the tournament for Evan Bouchard. Ryan Lindgren of the States, if this was an NHL game, I wonder what that suspension would be serving.
12: You said five games?
14: Not. It'd probably be about a five-game suspension.
12: When you said that, I went and looked at it really closely, and it was targeted. It was a headshot.
14: Oh, he was coming in,
12: was high. It was also a high hit.
14: He exploded high. He didn't elbow him, but his elbow flares up after the hit.
12: He didn't leave his follow-through. He didn't leave his...
14: He didn't jump.
12: Didn't leave his feet. Everyone knows what that is.
14: Other hockey news, Montreal Canadiens 4-0 loss to the Carolina Hurricanes. And game five goes tomorrow. This is a tough watch.
12: I'm not wrong.
14: Can I just say this? I was thinking of this last night. Is this not an example of why we need to change the playoff format? Like, we've had two good rounds because there's some epic matchups, some really tough teams going epic, and then we get here.
12: Hold on, are you saying that the teams that are here don't deserve to be here?
14: No, but Vegas gets the banged up, hurt Colorado Avalanche rather than having to take them on in round one fully healthy. Like, it's almost how lucky are you in your draw? Early on, a team like Vegas might have got beat by Minnesota or Colorado. But here they are. They get the banged up version. And, you know, Montreal, Carolina has been kind of a oof because some other teams like Buffalo and otherwise, you know, they fall out. I know Montreal had to beat those teams, but I'm just, I just feel that maybe some of the top teams in the league are getting kicked out of the playoffs in the first round rather than move on. And we might have been able to have Minnesota, Colorado.
12: But the thing is, was
14: better hockey. Anyways,
12: you still run the risk of a team that gets banged up in the first round that maybe should have gone further, that gets surprised by a young team, right? Like, so I understand your theory, but I think that what we're seeing happening right now.
14: All I feel is this. If the playoff format was different, Vegas would have been eliminated in the first round. That's all I'm getting. We wouldn't have to live with them in the Stanley Cup final.
12: Are you more on side with me that the only chance of the Vegas Golden Knights not lifting the cup this year?
14: Not only. Is better, but not only.
12: Okay. All right. Better. The Hurricanes.
14: Dobish could goalie them, although he's not doing that right now. After the Montreal Canadiens tomorrow.
12: Those goals against him last night were not his fault.
14: So if both teams don't touch the conference championship trophy, who wins the Stanley Cup? That's always my comment.
27: 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The Green Zone with Jamie and Locker. Instant replay. 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

0: 91, and that Game 7 goes Saturday night. Canada has a berth in the semifinal at the World Hockey Championship after a 4-0 victory over the United States. Host Switzerland beat Sweden 3-1 in one of the other quarterfinal games. Norway shut out Latvia 2-0, and Finland beat Czechia 4-1. Canada will play Finland on Saturday. And finally, sad news from Florida. Four-time Stanley Cup champion Claude Lemieux has died at the age of 60. Authorities there say he took his own life. From the Canadian Press, I'm Rob Westgate.
1: I'm Jillian Massey with your 650 CKOM news update. The league commissioner says the CFL is clearly winning right now. You heard Stuart Johnson on the Green Zone after announcing the CFL's new broadcast agreement. It changes the way you'll watch games, with DAZN exclusively broadcasting Saturday night games during the entire regular season. The start to the wildfire season has been slow compared to last year. Only 6 are burning in the province right now, compared to 200 last year at this time. Bear spray incidents in Saskatoon are going down so far this year. That's according to Saskatoon Police Chief Cam McBride. And the trial of a former Regina music teacher accused of sexually assaulting a student is on a months-long hiatus. The judge adjourned the trial until November after a big scheduling conflict. CKOM weather on Thursday night, partly cloudy. Risk of a thunderstorm, the low is 21. On Friday, mainly sunny, the high is 35. That's your 650 CKOM news update. I'm Jillian Massey.
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3: Hope you're having a good Thursday. Hoping you are staying cool with heat warnings in effect today, still through to tomorrow, and then maybe a little bit cooler this weekend around Saskatchewan. Well, it's a historic deal for the Canadian Football League and a broadcast deal that will increase revenue for the teams and the players. TSN, DAZN, and YouTube, part of the broadcast partners now for the Canadian Football League. And the commissioner of the CFL, Stuart Johnston, is on the line with us from his office in Toronto. Stuart, thanks for joining us today. And the first question has to be, how historic is this deal for the next 6 years, starting in 2027, for this league?
4: Well, thank you. It's my pleasure to be here. Yeah, it's a big day. We're really thrilled with what we were able to announce this morning. We think it's a huge step for our league and our path towards significant transformational growth. And I think part of why it's historic is we have managed to land one of the greatest partners the CFL has ever had in Bell Media, and they are well entrenched with us for the long term. And we've added the world's leading sports entertainment platform in DAZN. And then on top of that, we've got YouTube, the world's largest video platform, saying that they want to be a part of the CFL as well and help us drive content in and around our games. So we feel really good with where we are.
5: What does this deal say about the health of the league right now, the CFL?
4: 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I mean, you don't get arrangements like this. You don't get interest from powerhouse platforms like this unless you're winning in the attention economy, and the CFL is clearly winning right now.
3: Stuart Johnston with us, the commissioner of the CFL. I know in preparation of this announcement, you would have been ready for some of the backlash, and some of the fans on fixed incomes are not happy with having to spend more money to watch a Saturday games and some playoff games. How do you battle with the extra revenue that's coming in and the potential tune out that will come with a streaming service fee on top of what people are already paying for cable packages, et cetera?
4: I think, specific to DAZN,

0: What we're going to see is this world-class platform bring their power to the CFL. They're going to tell stories in an authentic but innovative way. They are going to hire Canadian production crews, but use the might and power of their own production house that they have spread across the world. And they're going to tell stories in a different way. The innovation that they will bring to the CFL, I think, is going to be just incredible. One of the things that really caught my attention early in this process is when DAZN was telling me that they have 4,000 worldwide employees, 2,000 of them are engineers. That's how focused they are on the platform itself. And when you have that type of innovation on your digital platform, it means you can tell stories in a different way. So I think, you know, what I'd say is we should be excited. We should be excited by what a new voice is going to do for the CFL.
1: Stuart, did you use the NFL or any other professional leagues to help build a concept behind this TV deal? Maybe as a better word for it, as a model for what you announced today.
0: Well, I think you're right, and I've certainly been around the sports world for almost three decades now, and that is the modern way of major elite leagues driving their rights forward is usually with multiple partners. Part of that is strategy on different partners can bring different audiences to the table. But also part of it is when you scale large enough, it's almost impossible for one broadcaster to swallow it whole. And so that was some of the thinking is we wanted to make sure we were big enough that became a problem. But mostly I'd say, you know, way back in my introductory press conference 13 months ago, I was asked about the media deal, and I was asked many times since then. And what I said then held true and really set our strategy for this process, which is we needed to optimize the deal against three areas. We wanted to maximize revenue, of course. We wanted to maximize reach, but we also wanted to look at partners who can help us find new audiences. And between all three of these partners we announced today, I think we've achieved all of that.
2: Now, with DAZN, they have Bundesliga, they have Champions League, there's a lot of soccer, boxing, all those things. Like, this is a global platform when he talks about reaching those new audience. But I'm going to flip it on you, Stuart, because you come at this as an interesting angle. You used to be on the other side of the table in these negotiations, and I'm curious on the decision an organization like DAZN or Bell has to make when they invest this heavily into something is the why. Like, why have streaming platforms leaned heavier onto live sports over the last 5 years? It's been a huge trend of all of them wanting live sports content, and why is that?
0: Well, I think that you're right. Live sports has an overall appeal to any type of platform, linear or digital, because it is the last form of appointment viewing. And it's the last place where you can gather large audiences on a regular, consistent basis. But having said that, while 5 years ago, you're right, the trend became quite popular and digital services that maybe had only had entertainment content, now wanted some sports, and that drove the fees up for some properties. That has shifted a little bit. And really, the media world right now, both entertainment and sports, is far more fiscally prudent. And there's actually downward pressure on fees for entertainment and sports. And the exceptions to that, those that can achieve significant rights valuations, are those properties who can prove they can shift consumer behavior. They deliver big audiences for advertisers. They can deliver subscription audiences to platforms, and they can deliver audiences into the stands. And that, I think, is what we saw happen over the course of this process, is a recognition of what the CFL can deliver for these platforms. And that starts with the scale and the passion of our incredible fans.
1: Stuart, DAZN, that deal is brand new. So I'm guessing you haven't had a lot of time to sit down and discuss exactly how it's all going to play out for everybody in 2027. And there's lots of time to come up with maybe, I'll just throw it out there, maybe a CFL only subscription price that might bring down the monthly package. But has there been initial conversations about how to approach the content delivery with DAZN?
0: There certainly have been some very preliminary conversations, but you're 100% right. It's early. Really, the conversations we've had with DAZN started with their excitement and interest to be part of the process for this media rights cycle. And when I first met with Deidre Dion, who leads DAZN Canada, she was telling me about her roots in Alberta and her roots in Saskatchewan and family members who have worn watermelons on their heads. And it went from there to a recognition of just the power of the CFL and the modernization and innovation that they've appreciated, that they've seen over the last year, and the direction and the growth that they see in our property. So that is where the crux of the conversation. They're a sophisticated company. They're gonna find the right ways to deliver that content and these games to our fans.
2: Stuart Johnston, the commissioner of the Canadian Football League, here on the Green Zone. Okay, there's been a lot of uproar about rule changes, fields stuff, goalposts, more playoff teams, now an added subscription service. I'll ask you this. Is there a concern in the CFL that this is too much too fast to ask fans to digest? Because here in Saskatchewan, we've had a lot of people going, this is a lot.
1: You're great for our content on our show, Stuart. Anytime you make an announcement, we're like, all right, our show's planned.
2: Yeah, our fan lines light up, but this is to you.
0: We're doing it entirely for that reason.
1: Thank you, Stuart.
0: We just want to deliver content to radio shows. but you're welcome, by the way.
1: Yes. Thank you.
0: I think that there has been a lot of change. There's no doubt. However, you know, if we stand back and understand when I came in, we were right at the beginning of the process for negotiating probably the most important deal in the history of the CFL as it relates at least to commercial measures. And all of this, you know, piece by piece comes together and lands in a really significant, momentous day for the league, which is what we announced today. And that is going to set us up for the next 6 years after this one. And I believe that those 6 years with the partners that we have are going to actually launch us into another step change after that. So the modernization of the game and what we've demonstrated we can do as a league, it has resonated. And it's resonated positively with a lot of fans. And you've heard a lot of feedback on the other side as well. But it has resonated. And again, it's a demonstration of just the scale and power of our fan base at the CFL.
2: What were TV partners, potential TV partners at all part of the reason we've seen some of the especially aesthetic rule changes?
0: Well, I don't think directly so. Certainly, a television background it seems fairly obvious, would prefer not to have obstacles in the middle of the playing surface that stand in between a camera and the play on the field. So there are some areas that I think are great for visuals from the fans, but also visuals for television back home. But mostly this is about just, you know, modernizing the game so that the core of what we are, the three downs and the 12 players and the motion and the waggle, all of that can come to life in the best possible way.
1: Stuart, does this speed up the possibility of a 10th team in the CFL?
0: Thank you very much for asking me that question, because I have a I think is my, I don't know, 160th media hit since I started, and I'm now 160 for 160 in getting an expansion question. and the streak is alive. But I think that's actually, I'm joking, but it's important. The reason I've been asked 160 straight times about expansion is because of how important it could be for our league. And a 10th team would be outstanding. Does it speed it up? Well, just like we did with the broadcast partners, and believe me, it was more than just the three platforms announced today that were interested in talking to the CFL about our broadcast rights. I think the same impact will be had on potential future owners and markets as they see this as a league in action. We've taken the CFL from an outstanding league, but I think underappreciated and undervalued, to one that no one can ignore. And now we're actually a global sports product that's going to be available on the biggest sports platform in the world in over 200 markets. So I do think that will resonate.
2: What's the deal with the was it Ridgehaven Holdings in Halifax, Stuart? Or were you as surprised as everybody last week?
0: I'll acknowledge we were not expecting any sort of articles to come out or any reference to the CFL. So there's nothing to report there.
2: Okay.
0: If and when there's something for us to talk about, believe me, we will talk about it. But outside of that, which was just an odd turn of events last week. What we are certainly happy with is the interest we've seen from multiple markets around the country, and also multiple ownership groups who didn't come with a market necessarily in mind, but just an interest to be a part of the CFL in some capacity and want to explore that. So we've been having some excellent conversations, but truly far too early to report on anything.
2: Well, Stuart, thanks so much for your time. But real quick, how are your eggs at your first dog's breakfast?
0: Oh, outstanding. That is such an impressive event. I was blown away.
1: It's unbelievable.
0: It is unbelievable. I've been to many galas, many events. I don't think I've ever experienced anything as cool as that. It's so many people coming for a 7 a.m. breakfast and celebrating football. It was just, what a feeling to celebrate football like that. I truly was blown away.
2: Well, Stuart, thanks so much for your time, and enjoy week one of the CFL season next week.
0: Let's do it. Thank you.
2: That is Stuart Johnston, the commissioner of the Canadian Football League, on 980 CJME and 650 CKOM.
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2: Time now for the Green Zone 1 minute drill. The latest in sports. You do have playoff basketball tonight. The Spurs trying to extend the series to a game 7 against Shai Gilgeous-Alexander and the Oklahoma City Thunder. Sad news in the NHL today, just 3 days after he appeared as the torchbearer in the pregame ceremony for the Montreal Canadiens, four-time Stanley Cup champion Claude Lemieux has died at the age of 60. And now we're going to open up the phone line to you. You just heard from the commissioner, the CFL, your thoughts on a new broadcasting deal for the Canadian Football League. Historic, yes. But it means you'll have to spend more money to watch games next season. 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
26: I'm Jillian Nasi with your 650 CKOM news update. The league commissioner says the CFL is clearly winning right now. You heard Stuart Johnson on the Green Zone after announcing the CFL's new broadcast agreement. It changes the way you'll watch games, with DAZN exclusively broadcasting Saturday night games during the entire regular season. The start to the wildfire season has been slow compared to last year. Only 6 are burning in the province right now compared to 200 last year at this time. Bear spray incidents in Saskatoon are going down so far this year. That's according to Saskatoon Police Chief Cam McBride. And the trial of a former Regina music teacher accused of sexually assaulting a student is on a months-long hiatus. The judge adjourned the trial until November after a big scheduling conflict. CKOM weather on Thursday night, partly cloudy. Risk of a thunderstorm, the low is 21. On Friday, mainly sunny, the high is 35. That's your 650 CKOM news update. I'm Jillian Massey.
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7: It's hard to be persistent when we're standing at a distance. 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
2: Jamie and Locker with you here on the Green Zone on a historic day in the Canadian Football League earlier today. Woke up to the news this morning. It was actually a message from producer Scott on the CFL rights deal. I was like, oh, here we go. And then I saw DAZN. I went, okay.
8: It's interesting.
2: I was fully expecting another TSN exclusive deal. I really was. I was fully expecting an extension of the deal. TSN gets all the games again for more money. And away you go. I was not expecting this today. To see,
8: this is a lot of money.
2: Because DAZN was something we brought up. People have called in and said, why don't they like have some games on DAZN or something like that? And here we are today. TSN, they get 60 games and 6 playoff games and the Grey Cup.
8: Yeah.
2: Remember, there's 9 playoff games next. This is all for 2027, not for this season. 2027. So TSN gets 60 games and then.
8: Does the YouTube stuff kick in right away? I think it does, doesn't it?
2: Well, this coming off, there's some YouTube stuff already getting produced anyways. But anyways, so you have next season, DAZN gets Saturday games and 2 playoff games. So TSN gets 6 in the Grey Cup. DAZN will have their Saturday prime time, 5 o'clock Saskatchewan time start time. So you know you're going to have 2 Saturday playoff games, week 1 and week 2 of the playoffs on DAZN.
8: This is also the new playoff format, right?
2: Yes, it is.
8: So there'll be more playoff games.
2: There are
8: That's worth highlighting.
2: Mm-hmm.
8: Yeah.
2: So what is it? 9 playoff games in total. TSN gets 7. DAZN gets 2. But DAZN is a subscription service. It is a sports app that has Bundesliga and Champions League And there's so many other sports that are on there.
8: You've had it for quite a while, right?
2: Yes. From the start. I remember.
8: For football.
2: It was the National Football League when they got the NFL rights. And
8: what do you think of the.
2: It was glitchy at the start in that first year.
8: I was going to ask about that.
2: But I haven't had a problem since like week six of year one.
8: A lot of those streaming services. Even when they first started putting sports, live sports on Netflix, I remember tuning in going, oh man, this is a mess. And then the next time it was better, right? So you do see a bit of a learning curve there, but they are getting way better at streaming live sports on most of these different platforms, right? What did you think of the hockey, the Prime? Did you watch any of the hockey, the NHL Prime? Because I didn't mind that package.
2: That's fine. It's okay. But this is the world we live in now. And I know.
8: It's more money.
2: Yes, it is. And I can sympathize with
8: Jamie and I, there's somebody in my pockets every day. Someone new.
2: Yep.
8: I just want it to stop.
2: It won't. Now let's go to the fan line, 1-877-332-8255. What do you think of the new deal for the Canadian Football League? David, what are you thinking today, hearing of a record TV broadcast deal?
9: Well, I learned a new word today anyway, the zone. I never heard
8: of it. Isn't it fun to say, David?
9: Yes, it is. I never heard of it before, but I checked it out, seeing that. As far as the subscription goes, you say $25 a month, but I think I read somewhere where if you don't get it for the full year, it goes up to $35 a month if you only have a partial year or so. And you'd be adding tax and all that other kind of stuff on top of that as well. So you'd be looking at $30 to $40 a month for it, unless hopefully the CFL, the zone, hopefully they give CFL to get them over there a break and maybe just for CFL, and then people might get it cheaper, then maybe they'll go. But as far as I'm concerned, it's a great deal for the league, the players, and all that kind of stuff. I was just wondering, Saturday games. Now, is that going to be the only Saturday games?
2: No. There's going to be, if you look at the CFL schedule right now, all you do is it's going to be a very similar schedule to what we have this year. And then you just parse off the 5 o'clock start game on Saturday on DAZN. So David, I'm going to answer your question. I'll just look at where we're at for the Canadian Football League.
8: Week one, week two, week three.
2: Like week one, there are only three games in week one. There's only three games in week two. So yeah, Thursday, Friday will be on TSN. This is next season. And then that DAZN game will be Saturday. And then week three, you have three games on Saturday and one on Friday. Now, I assume they'd have a Thursday game for TSN, a Friday game. One of those Saturday games would be TSN, and then the 5 o'clock game would be on DAZN. Same goes for week four. There's actually a Sunday game that week, so the Saturday game would be on DAZN. Thursday, Friday, Sunday would be on TSN. That's how it works. So any Thursday, Friday nights, TSN, Saturday nights, DAZN, and then whatever else is going on that week would be on TSN for sure. So sometimes you get three games in a week, sometimes two, depending on the CFL schedule. But most often it would be three games on TSN in 1 week, and then, of course, the Saturday on DAZN. 1-877-332-8255. And that is becoming the overall sentiment, like is people like David. Great for the league, bad for me.
8: I think a lot of people realize that the fact that this amount of money is being injected into this league is a good thing. This, and Dave said it, you know, like he's excited about it because this is a league that has had trouble, you know, scraping a couple of pennies together over the years. And there's been the conversation about, you know, the end of this league. And now you got a situation where they just threw millions. The TV partners, the broadcast partners, just threw millions of dollars at this league because they believe in it.
2: Like, you go back.
8: Oh, I wanted to ask Stu if there were other conversations with other streaming partners. I bet you there were.
2: Well, he didn't say other streaming partners
8: companies.
2: Overall. But he said there are other companies.
8: Was Prime in there? Was Netflix in there? Because they all want to get their mitts on live sports. Because what they're finding is that people are tuning into live sports. That's what people are consuming, right?
2: Like you go back to the COVID off season, and the commissioner of the CFL at the time, Randy Ambrosi, was asking for a handout. And the money he was asking for was, I think it was it $150 million or something? And people were like, ooh, the CFL's in deep, deep, deep trouble. And that presentation, I think that was the most time ever I actually believed the CFL was like, uh-oh.
8: In trouble.
2: Uh-oh. Because it's 100 years. And look where we are now. Salary caps have gone to $5 million per team to what could be $7.5 million per team for a salary cap. You are getting more and more money coming into the Canadian Football League, and it's growing, and the revenues are growing, and the players' salaries are going up. Like, you just start to see. There's going to be a time, and I think it's going to be soon, and maybe in the next 6 years.
8: There's growth here.
2: Where Nathan Rourke's next deal might be $1 million per season.
8: Yeah.
2: And like Kenny Lawler's going to make $333,000 per season.
8: A receiver.
2: That was the highest salary not too long ago in the CFL. So that is a sign of health and recruitment of players coming north. They see Nathan Rourke making $1 million per year in the CFL. Are you kidding me?
8: So
2: okay.
8: The early 2000s when I was Winnipeg, I was running Power 97, and we used to get Troy Westwood on to come down to the radio station to do hits with us. It actually sparked an interest in broadcasting, and he ended up doing it for quite a few years. But we had to work around his schedule because he was working at the dealership. He was selling cars to offset his salary in the CFL. Yep. That wasn't that long ago. That was 25 years ago.
2: And that's why they had 4.5-hour practices, because guys had to go to work to make ends meet. And it's getting to minimum salaries now.
8: I believe $60,000. He worked at the Acura
2: dealership. Let's go to the fan line and Tyler in Saskatoon. Tyler, what do you think of the broadcasting deal?
10: Hello. Yeah, so my take on it is I'm a Rider fan, and you guys keep talking about how there's going to be a certain number of games per week or a certain number of games. 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
2: It is. And I understand it, Tyler. And I think
8: you're not the first one doing the math.
2: And Tyler, and I get a sense you understand the business of the league, but that's going to be, I'm interested in how this all shakes out.
8: The one thing that a lot of people
2: are, DAZN brings people in,
8: but they're collecting content is what DAZN is doing. So they're hoping that you not only sign up for their subscription service to watch the 2 or 3 Riders games you're not going to catch on TSN, Tyler, but what they're also hoping is that you become a fan of the other content on their service. So
2: and if you're a Rider fan, and if you're a Rider fan and you're looking at this year's CFL schedule, overall, how many of those 5 o'clock Saturday games are Rough Rider games? There's not a lot, except for August. They have 3 away games in that 5 o'clock Saskatchewan time window, August 1st, August 15th, August 23rd. All road games, all the Saturday 5 o'clock window. So you would go, okay, so maybe I just get DAZN that month.
8: Well, and the other
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8: The other thing they're going to do is they're going to look at the schedule a little bit more closely now, and it will actually balance out. 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
2: 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Now, if that comes to fruition, I will say you are Nostradamus. Jamie and Locker with you here on the Green
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2: Big money for the Canadian Football League on a new TV deal, but do you like the deal? 1-877-332-8255. Wally, what do you think of the deal?
16: Well, I checked around with some friends and family, you know, just to check on how they were feeling regarding the new TV deal, the playoff formats, the new rules, etc. when it comes to CFL. And some of them are what I would call middle-aged, and some are like me, senior. Now, there wasn't one person who said they felt like it was necessary to change all the rules, like especially when it came to length of the field, length of the end zone, and moving the goalposts and so on. Now, when it came to the new playoff picture for next year, it was kind of 50-50 split. Some liked it and some didn't. Now, when it came to the TV announcement, everybody, and I mean everybody, basically voiced the opinion we get kind of hammered in this country anyway, and we have to take numerous channels if you subscribe to cable that we don't want, just to be able to get, you know, say TSN or some of the other things. And so a lot of them said, you know, when it came out to shelling money out for playoff games or Saturday games on DAZN, everyone suddenly had much more freer Saturday nights.
2: Yeah, I've heard that a few times today. But I want to get to Mike real quick. Mike, what do you think of the TV deal?
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0: has already committed to buying 16 F-35 jets, but the Kearney government is still reviewing the broader fighter program. And finally, in the world of entertainment, actor John Reardon is returning to City TV's Hudson and Rex after fan backlash over his dismissal last season. Now, fans worldwide flooded the show's social media accounts with comments, and full-page newspaper ads were taken out, calling for Reardon's reinstatement. TV critic Greg David says there is power in fan backlash.
1: You know, you make these TV shows and you hope that they connect, but shows like Murdoch Mysteries and Hudson and Rex, passionate fans who fall in love with these characters and get very upset and vocal when something changes with their shows.
0: Reardon said he didn't leave by choice, explaining that he was diagnosed with tonsil cancer partway through season 7 and underwent treatment. This is the Canadian Press. In sports, the Toronto Blue Jays moved to a game under 500 after a 2-1 win over Baltimore. Yohendrik Piñango drew a bases-loaded walk in the 8th inning to give Toronto the lead. Jeff Hoffman won in relief, and Louis Varland, well, he got the 4 final outs for his 8th save. Over to the NBA playoffs now, where Victor Wembanyama had 28 points, 10 rebounds, and 3 blocks as the San Antonio Spurs sent the Western Conference Final back to Oklahoma City for a Game 7, routing the Thunder 118-91, and that Game 7 goes Saturday night. Canada has a berth in the semifinal at the World Hockey Championship after a 4-0 victory over the United States. Host Switzerland beat Sweden 3-1 in one of the other quarterfinal games. Norway shut out Latvia 2-0 and Finland beat Czechia 4-1. Canada will play Finland on Saturday. And finally, sad news from Florida. 4-time Stanley Cup champion Claude Lemieux has died at the age of 60. Authorities there say he took his own life. From the Canadian Press, I'm Rob Westgate.
2: I'm Jillian Massey with your 650 CKOM news update. The league commissioner says the CFL is clearly winning right now. You heard Stuart Johnson on the Green Zone after announcing the CFL's new broadcast agreement. It changes the way you'll watch games, with DAZN exclusively broadcasting Saturday night games during the entire regular season. The start to the wildfire season has been slow compared to last year. Only 6 are burning in the province right now compared to 200 last year at this time. Bear spray incidents in Saskatoon are going down so far this year. That's according to Saskatoon Police Chief Cam McBride. And the trial of a former Regina music teacher accused of sexually assaulting a student is on a months-long hiatus. The judge adjourned the trial until November after a big scheduling conflict. CKOM weather on Thursday night, partly cloudy. Risk of a thunderstorm, the low is 21. On Friday, mainly sunny, the high is 35. That's your 650 CKOM news update. I'm Jillian Massey.
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0: Today we are checking in with Saskatchewan's Premier Scott Moe, who joins us bright and early this morning. Premier, thanks so much for taking our call.
8: Hey, good to see you.

0: Connor. Good to talk to you, Evan. And I will just say it sounds like a warm day back home, and I'll be there later today. So
1: boys, you're still not in the province.
0: I'm finding my way, and I'll be there later this morning.
1: Gotcha. Well, listen, I have said a couple of times, I feel like you've got a great poker face, because when Danielle Smith and Wahb Kanu were kind of going back in that final news conference, you were just kind of keeping your thoughts to yourself. What was going through your head?
0: Well, and that particular issue on the court case, there's a difference in opinion. What we see in Alberta is not a referendum separation question. It's a question asking for, the direction that the government should head. And there's been a ruling on there's a duty consult. The court has said there's a duty to consult that's required then. And the Alberta government disagrees. They think if that should even be the case, that would be on a question on actual action that might be moving forward. And this is not that. So I was going to weigh in on that, but I had weighed in on it in the meeting previously. And it's a little unfortunate that is, played out on a national news conference, and I would hope that those are the discussions that they work out behind the scenes as opposed to in the public, so we can find a true path forward, because all of the premiers are in agreement with the outcome. However, our approach is a little bit different, and there's, I think some advice for Canadians in how we approach, whether it's Alberta, Quebec, or other areas, because there's some work to do here in our nation.
1: You know, I can't help but notice, of course, hosting this show, talking with Saskatchewan people every day, Saskatchewan shares many of Alberta's frustrations when it comes to how the West has been treated by Ottawa, particularly around energy and federal regulation. Why do you think Saskatchewan's response has been different to Alberta's in terms of this whole referendum discussion?
0: I think traditionally Saskatchewan is a steady hand in the nation, and I truly believe that to be true. Those frustrations are real, and I've aired them many times on this show and many other shows over the course of the last decade, and they're not all rectified yet either, I might add. However, as I say, there is some change in the direction at the federal level. It's not perfect. And I think that's what we, as in particular subnational leaders, and maybe even as Canadians, should focus on. There is a reason for us to come together and, contribute and build a stronger nation together. That's actually what we should be putting forward as subnational leaders. And that's true for Albertans as well. The path to a West Coast pipeline, or the path to stronger resource development, is one through a collaborative discussion with other provinces and the federal government. That is very different today than it was 3 years ago, and I'm hopeful we'll be able to find our path there.
1: I remember, Premier, back in the days where I was working with the Regina Police Service as chief, I would see an organization elsewhere in Canada going through something, and as I watched it unfold, a police service, I would think, okay, there's some lessons for me to take away from this. As you watch this unfold in Alberta, do you see any lessons? Does this inform you of anything?
0: Yeah, focus on the positive. Two is, chip in with real action when you can. And there is provinces here that can actually partake in a conversation that would help address some of the concerns that, in fairness, I've felt in Saskatchewan, but certainly are in Alberta, by being more supportive of each of us developing our natural resources. There's another sore spot with Alberta. They're the largest funder of equalization. We have some provinces that are, very much on have-not provinces, and in some cases, the largest line item increase has been their equalization funding. Manitoba, for example, receives $5 billion of equalization each and every year. Saskatchewan receives none. There's an opportunity for us, without adjusting the core value of that program, to look at, let's limit the growth, and let's share the growth in a much more equitable fashion. And I think that would go a long ways to the conversation in Alberta and Saskatchewan and other areas as well, in what is a very uncertain world. We all have a role to play. It's one thing to put words forward and say, we love Canada and we certainly want Canada to, stick together. It's another thing to actually put real action behind those words. The federal government has a space. They're, I think, trying in some ways with the MOU and other initiatives. We've seen that in our canola exports, for example. But provinces have a role to play in this as well, is to dial back some of the political rhetoric, start to work on tangible things that are going to build our economy across the nation, not just looking at it through the provincial lens.
1: you're bang on with your comments, Premier Mo, about the equalization payments being something that, whether people completely understand how it works or why it works the way it does or not, it is a thorn in the side of many people in this province. Do you have hope? Is it realistic to think there is an appetite to look at this federally?
0: It would be a great thing for provinces to bring forward, in particular those that are receiving equalization, to say, listen, let's leave the core value that we're receiving today alone. That is protecting the services and equalizing services across the nation. But let's talk about the growth, because the growth has been, in many cases, unrealistic, and has been a flaw in the formula for over a decade, maybe 15 to 20 years now, and has, you know, been through multiple federal prime ministers and even governments. But provinces can bring that forward. And so, you know, my one small thing I think that we could bring forward or talk about at the Council of Federation table is, let's leave the core value the same. We all want to contribute to a stronger nation, certainly. But let's talk about the increase over the next number of years, and let's maybe share that a little more equitably across this nation.
1: When we talk about making deals with the federal government, it appears Prime Minister Mark Carney is kind of on a deal-making journey across Canada right now when it comes to carbon pricing. We've seen it, obviously, in Alberta. I know there's talks in BC. Are you confident that we are going to get to a place? We're clearly at odds right now with Ottawa on the notion of carbon pricing, but are you confident we can reach a deal? Does our extension of coal complicate things at all?
0: I'm confident we are going to have a discussion. We're carbon tax free. We have no carbon tax in the province, and we're quite comfortable with that status quo moving forward. However, you know, in the interest of the broader nation, if we can find a point of agreement that's going to work for the federal government, the provincial government, communities and families, and industries that are employing those very families across our province, and that's an important piece. Right now, we have an agreement in Alberta with two entities, the provincial government, the federal government. We have the whole investment, energy, industrial community that is going to now vote with where their funds flow. We need to be competitive globally, and if those funds don't flow and we don't expand those industries, then we're going to have to relook at this plan. So we're going to be in close contact with industry on what ultimately we'll work with them. If we can find that balance, we will. If we can't,
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1: Yes, we go to Yorkton, Saskatchewan, and we connect with Grandma Sherry. How are you? Thank you so much for joining us.
11: Well, good morning, and what a beautiful day it is. You make me sound so important.
1: You are important. My gosh, I was looking last night at how many views you have on your stories. Did you think this would take off the way it has?
11: No. This was just it was my oldest granddaughter who said to me, "Grandma, I'd like to record your stories for the future grandchildren after I've gone on to the spirit world. They could listen to them." She said it made sense, and I said yes. And so she put me on something called TikTok, which I didn't know at the time what that was, but you know, I liked it. And I like the connecting and the comments. I read every comment.
1: Yeah.
11: I get up early in the morning and I read the comments. And what I found was, and I went on, it was quite shocking to me, you know, as we went on. And it still is. I'm still absolutely floored at what's going on. I was somewhere the other day and they said, "You're on the front page of the Leader Post." I said, "I was?" Never knew. And then someone said, you were in the People magazine. I said, "Really?" It's amazing.
1: It is.
11: But
1: it is amazing.
11: I found what it is that connects people, which would even connect you and I if we talked about it, is the grandmother spirit.
1: Mm-hmm.
11: Every one of us have had a grandmother, and we love our grandmothers and the cooking that she did. That's what it's all about. It's the grandmother spirit. It's wonderful.
1: Mm-hmm. So much of it, I really do think that is a big part of the secret of your success, aside from your incredible recipes and cooking, because I've heard and seen and read nothing but accolades about that. But you have such a kind spirit, a kind demeanor. People just instantly warm up to you. And I'm sure you read that in some of the comments on TikTok or any of these social media platforms.
11: Yes. Oh, I see it. And as they connect with me, it's very humbling. Like, imagine me. Here I am sitting in Yorkton. I'm 71 years old, retired. I worked in mental health in my career. But I have a love for people. My grandmother is the one. Anything good in me is from my grandmother.
1: Is that who taught you how to cook?
11: Yes. Well, I watched her cook. Mm-hmm. She never said, "Come here, I'm going to show you." But I watched her. And then, of course, she passed the skills on to my mother. And it was it was cooking. There was no measuring cups. There was no rolling pins. There was no fancy knives. There was one knife, a big pot to cook in. It was very simple cooking, but delicious.
1: Mm-hmm. When we watch you do these, you have such a masterful way of weaving in the beautiful Dakota language. Was that something that your granddaughter suggested, or did you just decide, you know what, this is a really good opportunity to bring these worlds together?
11: No, actually, it was I would do the language every now and then and say, well, this is tea, and we call it wahpe, and I do that kind of thing. But I was approached by a producer who said APTN was interested in me, and they wanted to do a cooking show. So, of course, I said, yes, absolutely, I'd be interested. And they said, but it has to be in Dakota. Well, that stopped me because I can speak some Dakota, but I'm not fluent. Mm. So I said, oh, no, I couldn't do that. But they said, we'll hire a coach for you. And so I did. And I said, yes, it was difficult. I think the first day of shooting was all thrown away. And the looks on the crew was like, I don't think we can do this.
1: Mm-hmm.
11: But you know what? I thought to myself, no, this is too important. We only have 10,000 Dakota people in Canada, and very few of them can speak Dakota. And from my reserve, Sioux Valley, Manitoba, I was told just last week that there are only 10 people on the reserve that can fluently speak Dakota. That, to me, says our language is in danger. And I didn't see that before I was approached. So it's a blessing to me. I am touched that if my voice can be heard to the young people, learn your language. And to non-Indigenous people, support us. Support the people as they're learning the language. Watch my program, Grandma Sherry's Kitchen, every Tuesday night.
1: I love it.
11: On APTN Languages.
1: That's like you just did a little commercial ad for it. I love that, Grandma.
11: Well, that's why I guess I'm talking to you. It's not even a commercial. Like a commercial, it sounds like money, but to me, it's my language.
1: Sure.
11: It's very important. And we cannot move forward in a good, healthy way without all of us doing it. That is what reconciliation is, that the non-Indigenous people walk with us as well.
1: Mm-hmm.
11: So that's what the TikTok I have, at first when I was sharing, I thought the only people that are going to listen to me are other Indigenous people, right?
1: Not true.
11: I was shocked at the people across, even in other countries. And I went to Walmart just a couple of weeks ago, and this man came up to me very, very, was not Indigenous, you could tell. And he came up. He was from Dauphin. And he just came up to me. He was so grateful to me. That touches me.
1: It's got to make you feel. It's got to make you feel good. And, you know, the thing, Grandma Sherry, that I also like about this is we are living in a world right now that is quite divided in many ways. I think it's easier to find division than it is ways in which we can come together. That's why things like this show, your new Grandma Sherry's Kitchen, which, as you mentioned, is on APTN, and you can still find, of course, on TikTok and social media. This is important because it is a common language we all speak. It may not be we all speak Dakota, but we all have grandmothers. We all appreciate good cooking. Mm-hmm. That's what you're doing.
11: Right. You're right. And do you know that I have over 150,000 grandchildren that have written to me and said, I lost my grandma.
1: Wow.
11: But I want to call you grandma. Can you be my grandma?
1: That's powerful.
11: I was very touched. A young person wrote to me and she said, I had a grandma, but she was mean and she didn't like me and she's gone now. But if I had a grandma, I'd like her to be like you. Can you be my grandma? I cried. I said, absolutely, my dear. Mm. Call me grandma. I'm grandma.
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27: 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Out-of-control wildfire.
28: Fire is big enough that it's starting to kind of produce its own wind in the area as well.
29: Almost two dozen communities have record-breaking heat.
27: And a case of international fraud that involves Saskatoon.
29: For today, sunny, a high of 34. Right now in downtown Saskatoon, partly cloudy and 20.
13: This is the CKOM Morning News. Now, Gerald Bowman and Aaron McNutt.
27: Good morning. We start the day, well, much like the last few days, with the heat, which has taken over much of the province. We will get to that in a moment, but first, right now, it is tense in an area north of Duck Lake and just southwest of McDowell.
29: A wildfire is right now burning out of control. Reporter Nick Nielsen with PA Now was in the thick of it.
28: The fire is spreading quickly. I was with a couple people who have logging rights in the area, and they showed me that the spot they could get to on the road is a full kilometer back of where they were able to get to before. There's a ton of dry grass in the middle of the forest that is causing this to burn. I know there's still lots of water from that late winter and the late snowfall that we had, but it is very dry conditions in there right now.
29: Some people have been evacuated in the area.
27: We've also learned the fire, which started earlier this week, was human-caused. CKOM will keep you updated. Right now, there are 5 active wildfires in the province, bringing the total for the year to 73. Last year on this date, the total was 209.
29: Wildfire smoke serves as a reminder of the health risks we all could face.
0: Prevent those tiny little PM2.5 particles from entering your nose or mouth. Something like an N95 or a proper respiratory mask are preferred.
29: Aaron Kwan from the Lungs Saskatchewan says the effects extend well beyond vulnerable people and precautions should be taken.
27: This morning, heat warnings continue for about 2/3 of the province. Here are some numbers for you. Environment Canada says Saskatoon peaked at 36 degrees yesterday, breaking the record from 1936 of 33. We were one of 23 communities in the province to smash records. Others included Waskasoo Lake, 32 degrees. Kindersley, 34, Watrous, 36.
29: What's in store for today? Sunny, windy, and 34. Mark Loshak will have your full weather details in a moment.
27: Well, it feels like a weather whiplash. It was just 2 weeks ago today. We had snow, and now the heat is bringing on fire bans.
29: Matthew Siemens runs Sask Lake's webpage and says using contained barbecues is generally fine, but ATVs isn't.
1: You might not think about it, but driving through tall grass and stuff like that is a really dangerous thing to do right now.
29: Seaman says the different parks will have different rules for their bans, so you need to check before you go.
27: This morning, an update from our farmers. The latest crop report shows 52% of spring seeding is done. The five-year average, 74. In the northeast region, just 25% has been completed.
29: This morning, a 21-year-old man faces a long list of charges after Saskatoon police go global in a fraud investigation. It all started in January 2025. When a dealership on Faithful reported a Land Rover was sold to a man who wasn't who he said he was. That vehicle ended up in Ghana, West Africa. A similar incident at another Faithful Avenue business saw a BMW sold to a man with an altered Quebec license. The 21-year-old was arrested in Edmonton in connection.
27: Seems like every week we're hearing more and more about bear spray incidents in Saskatoon, whether it's near transit, at a business, or even just on the streets.
3: It's definitely not unique to Saskatoon, and it's not going away. But what is very, very interesting to me is looking at the statistics.
27: Saskatoon Police Chief Cam McBride on the Evan Bray Show. From January to April of this year, he says there have been 105 bear spray incidents, compared with 177 during the same time last year. McBride believes new city rules on buying bear spray and keeping track of repeat offenders is helping.
29: Happening right now, there are reports the U.S. and Iran reached a tentative agreement to open the Strait of Hormuz and start nuclear talks. But President Donald Trump hasn't given the thumbs up yet. Also, Iran is not commenting.
27: This morning in Halifax, police have confirmed the death of a young mother whose newborn was found dead in a wooded area. The 23-year-old woman turned up at a hospital last Friday in extremely poor health after just giving birth. The woman's baby, however, wasn't with her, and that prompted a search that ended Sunday when the newborn's remains were found. 2 people have been charged.
29: In Florida, the night sky turned bright for all the wrong reasons.
27: Space company Blue Origin was doing a test fire of its new rocket last night when something went terribly wrong. It exploded. There were no injuries.
29: And in the town of Bigger, an hour west of Saskatoon, there was a time when Saturday nights meant crowded sidewalks, glowing shop windows, and families lingering long after sunset. In this Saskatchewan story, Brittany Caffey is stepping into those memories with one man who saw the town as it once was and believes it can be again.
4: When I was a kid, Main Street was full of people.
5: Wayne Brownlee and his wife, Ina Lou, wanted to give back to their hometown with one condition.
2: they'd put up $2.5 million to upgrade Main Street if the community matched it through fundraising. And this small town stepped up. Main Street Bigger looks good as new with new sidewalks, lighting, and a community park. But the impact goes beyond construction.
4: The energy that it put back into the town, in some ways, that's the real gift.
2: Bigger rebuilt more than just a street. 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With a Saskatchewan story, I'm Brittany Caffey, 650 CKOM.
29: Bigger will put that revitalized downtown to the test on June 13th when the town hosts a free country music festival.
27: The latest local news is as close as your phone. 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It's 5:36. Mark Loshak in with the weather. Okay, one more day of intense heat.
5: Yeah, well, we may not break a record like we did yesterday, but we're pretty darn close again today. Your Saskatoon weekend weather. 34 degrees again in the sunshine. Yesterday we got up to 36. 18 with some rain for tonight to cool things off a bit. Then we have a 30% chance of rain. 29 for tomorrow. Sunday, a 60% chance of rain. And 26. Around the province, 19 in Regina and Yorkton, 17 in the Battlefords and Kindersley. Humboldt, Watrous, Swift Current, 20. And in Prince Albert, it's 18. In Saskatoon, we've got a few clouds. Wind is out of the southeast at 16. It is 20 degrees. Now it's time for sports from the Green Zone. Gerald Bowman. Gerald, what a great start for the Saskatoon Berries.
27: They beat the Beavers 13-3 in Weyburn yesterday. Today, the two teams will do it again, but this time in Carndiff for the Rural Roots Baseball Classic. Home opener for the Berries tomorrow against Weyburn. The CFL's new broadcast deal introduces the streaming service DAZN. 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The Green Zone's Jamie Nye and Locker have more.
6: Well, a lot of reaction to a new TV deal for the Canadian Football League. And I think the majority are sitting here, Locker. This is great for the league. It's great for the players. It's more revenue.
7: I get that. I understand that. Yes. But
6: not good for me.
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7: There's creative ways around it too, right? 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
6: But overall, this is a win for the Canadian Football League.
27: Sad news from the NHL. Four-time Stanley Cup champion Claude Lemieux has died at the age of 60. We just saw him as the Montreal Canadiens torchbearer ahead of the playoff game this past Monday. And the Blue Jays beat former teammate Chris Bassitt in a 2-1 win over the Baltimore Orioles. Catch the Green Zone today from 2 until 6 on 650 CKOM. I'm Gerald Bowman.
5: Thanks, Gerald. It's 5:39. Now time for the Wood File. Here's Murray Wood.
8: It's time for the Friday. Who's hot and who's not? Hot, the CFL gets a broadcast deal that increases revenue substantially. Not. Part of it is that some games will be in a streaming service that you will have to pay for. Streaming games seems to be a thing, but I don't get it. And won't. Hot. The weather. In the span of a couple of weeks, we go from snow to heat alerts. Yeah, welcome to Saskatchewan. Not. Former Saskatoon Fire Chief Brian Bentley passed away this week. A good guy who will be missed. Hot. Smug environmental activist Stephen Guibo quits the Liberal caucus. Well, that's a win for Mark Carney. Not. Note that Guibo hung around long enough to get his pension of $48,000 a year. Probably just a coincidence. I mean, people who are noble warriors for the planet aren't greedhead pigs slurping gravy at the trough, are they? And finally, hot. The First Nations University of Canada marked its 50th anniversary this week. It has made and continues to make a difference. I'm Murray Wood.
5: Thanks very much, Murray. Your Saskatoon weekend weather. It is going to be a hot one again for today. Then we start to cool off just a little bit throughout the weekend. 34 degrees in the sunshine for today. We've got some rain for tonight, 18, 30% chance of rain, 29 for tomorrow, and for Sunday, a 60% chance of rain and 26. In Saskatoon, a few clouds, wind is out of the southeast at 16, it is 20 degrees. It is hard to believe people are not only still texting while driving, but also talking on their phones while driving. We'll hear from the police chief on how many tickets for distracted driving are being handed out these days. That's next.
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5: Welcome to Friday. It looks good again today. Another hot one. We beat a record yesterday. We got up to 36, 34 in sunshine for today. 20 right now already in Saskatoon. Oh, the other day I was driving home, I pulled up to a red light, and right beside me was a woman who was fully talking on her phone, hand with phone in it, while driving. And I kind of thought to myself, is this not a thing of the past with Bluetooth and hands-free? But even Police Chief Cam McBride says they are shocked by the number of distracted driving tickets that officers have been handing out lately.
3: Well, when you look at the number of distracted driving charges that we lay in a year, considering the fact that that legislation has been out for so long, it's absolutely mind-boggling. And I see it all the time, even driving home from work, you know, people with their cell phones out all the time. And it's very, very concerning. And we know that it's putting members of the public at risk. We know it's contributing to some of our collisions data. And we're out there writing those tickets and trying to hold people accountable. But it is just a widespread disregard for the law.
5: And just in case you have forgotten, first offense with distracted driving with your phone, $580 fine, 4 demerit points. And more importantly, you're taking your eyes off the road for just a few minutes, or a few seconds rather, and you can seriously injure, kill you, your passengers, somebody else. I still say $5,000 for the first offense. That would fix the problem. Hit them where it hurts, right in the wallet. It is 5:45.
29: Good morning. Here are your top headlines. We're keeping an eye on a fire burning right now between Duck Lake and Prince Albert. The so-called Lobstick Fire is not under control this hour, and smoke is triggering air quality warnings just north of Saskatoon. Some people have been evacuated as well.
27: Combination of extreme heat and a dry week means 50 areas in the province have fire bans in place right now. It includes 33 RMs.
29: Heat warnings still cover most of the province this morning, but the most extreme temperatures seem to be behind us. Nipawin was the hotspot of the record-breaking communities yesterday, topping out at 37.5 degrees.
27: Runners will navigate whatever Mother Nature throws at them at the Saskatchewan Marathon on Sunday. It will mean some traffic disruptions in Saskatoon's Exhibition and Buena Vista areas. It's 5:46.
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5: Your Saskatoon morning weather, getting ready for another hot one. Not as hot yesterday. We got up to 36, but today, still hot, 34. Your Saskatoon weekend weather, 18 degrees, some rain for tonight. We have a 30% chance of rain, 29 for tomorrow. Sunday, 60% chance of rain and 26. In Saskatoon, a few clouds. Wind is out of the southeast at 16. It is 20 degrees. Well, you knew it was going to happen. Wildfire season is underway. Big one out by Duck Lake is raging on. We'll get more info on that coming up next.
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24: 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So yes, May is Maytag Month, but here, it's just another month. 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
5: Good morning. Welcome to the CKOM Morning Show. I'm Mark Loschak. Thanks for joining us on this Friday. Now, a Mills Minute. Here's Provincial News Director Sarah Mills.
25: With a very popular gardening show on our airwaves, you'd think the green thumb knowledge might have had an impact, but sadly, no. Plants largely come to my house to die. But despite that reputation, gardening in summer is something I'm trying my hand at again this year, and like past years, probably with little success. I think it's memories visiting my family in Priestville, As a very little girl, Auntie Carol would give me an empty sour cream pot and I'd go picking raspberries and she'd wink and say I could eat a few. Then we'd pick peas together and sit at the kitchen table and ever the teacher would encourage me to count how many peas were coming off the pod. So with that nostalgia, I turn over the soil, plant this year, carrots, beets, lettuce for the guinea pigs, some herbs. I'm not optimistic and I look with envy at the people canning all they've grown come fall, but you never know if I can just grow enough raspberries to eat a few. I'm Sarah Mills.
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5: Finally Friday, and it's going to be another heater today. 34 degrees in the sunshine. We got up to 36, which broke a record yesterday. 20 right now in Saskatoon, but with all this heat, things are drying out, and you knew it was going to happen. Wildfire season has begun. Gerald Bowman joins me right now. So what's the updates on the wildfires?
27: Yeah, I've had a couple people actually this last day on their way up north, and they've sent me photos, and yeah, thick, billowing smoke in the north of Duck Lake and then south of McDowell when you're driving along Highway 11. So kind of got an issue with this. I think we all do. It's called the lobstick fire. We don't know why they called it the lobstick fire, because it could add confusion. So this is called the lobstick fire. Don't worry, people up by Waskasoo.
5: Yes.
27: So it's in that general area, McDowell and north of Duck Lake, still out of control. We've also learned this fire, which started earlier this week, was human caused.
5: Okay, so is there any evacuations? I've been hearing something about evacuations.
27: Yeah, we've heard of a few people that have been evacuated. We're still trying to pinpoint the exact area, but yes, evacuations have taken place.
5: So it starts. We will keep you updated on any wildfires that are happening. Thanks, Gerald. It is 5:53. Well, Premier Scott Moe is back from the Western Premier's meetings, two-day conference in Kananaskis, about an hour west of Calgary, was filled with Alberta separation talk, and Premier Moe joined the Evan Bray Show yesterday with his big takeaways from the meeting.
4: What we see in Alberta is not a referendum separation question. It's a question asking for, you know, the direction that the government should head. And there's been a ruling on there's a duty consult. The court has said there's a duty to consult that's required then. And the Alberta government disagrees. They think if that should even be the case, that would be on a question on actual action that might be moving forward. And this is not that. So I was going to weigh in on that, but I had weighed in on it in the meeting previously. And it's a little unfortunate that is, played out on a national news conference, and I would hope that those are the discussions that they work out behind the scenes as opposed to in the public, so we can find a true path forward, because all of the premiers are in agreement with the outcome. However, our approach is a little bit different, and there's, I think some advice for Canadians in how we approach, whether it's Alberta, Quebec, or other areas, because there's some work to do here in our nation.
3: You know, I can't help but notice, of course, hosting this show, talking with Saskatchewan people every day, Saskatchewan shares many of Alberta's frustrations when it comes to how the West has been treated by Ottawa, particularly around energy and federal regulation. Why do you think Saskatchewan's response has been different to Alberta's in terms of this whole referendum discussion?
4: I think traditionally Saskatchewan is a steady hand in the nation, and I truly believe that to be true. Those frustrations are real, and I've aired them many times on this show and many other shows over the course of the last decade, and they're not all rectified yet either, I might add. However, as I say, there is some change in the direction at the federal level. It's not perfect. And I think that's what we, as in particular subnational leaders, and maybe even as Canadians, should focus on. There is a reason for us to come together and contribute and build a stronger nation together. That's actually what we should be putting forward as subnational leaders. And that's true for Albertans as well. You know, the path to a West Coast pipeline or the path to stronger resource development is one through a collaborative discussion with other provinces and the federal government. That is very different today than it was 3 years ago. And I'm hopeful we'll be able to find our path there.
3: You know, I remember, Premier, back in the days where I was working with the Regina Police Service as chief, I would see an organization elsewhere in Canada going through something. And as I watched it unfold, the police service, I would think, okay, there's some lessons for me to take away from this. As you watch this unfold in Alberta, do you see any lessons? Does this inform you of anything?
4: Yeah, focus on the positive. Two is, chip in with real action when you can. And there is provinces here that can actually partake in a conversation that would help address some of the concerns that, you know, in fairness, I've felt in Saskatchewan, but certainly are in Alberta, by being more supportive of each of us developing our natural resources. There's another sore spot with Alberta. They're the largest funder of equalization. We have some provinces that are, you know, very much on have-not provinces, and in some cases, the largest line item increase has been their equalization funding. Manitoba, for example, receives $5 billion of equalization each and every year. Saskatchewan receives none. There's an opportunity for us, without adjusting the core value of that program, to look at let's limit the growth and let's share the growth in a much more equitable fashion. And I think that would go a long ways to the conversation in Alberta and Saskatchewan and other areas as well in what is a very uncertain world. We all have a role to play. It's one thing to put words forward and say, you know what, we love Canada and we certainly want Canada to, you know, stick together. It's another thing to actually put real action behind those words. The federal government has a space. They're, I think, trying in some ways with the MOU and other initiatives. We've seen that in our canola exports, for example. But provinces have a role to play in this as well, is to dial back some of the political rhetoric, start to work on tangible things that are going to build our economy across the nation, not just looking at it through the provincial lens.
5: Premier Mo joined the Evan Bray Show yesterday. It's 5:57. It looks like it's going to be smooth sailing for those who take McCormon Road. Construction is done, at least for now. That's coming up after 6.
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27: It's 6 o'clock this morning, out-of-control wildfire.
11: Fire is big enough that it's starting to kind of produce its own wind in the area as well.
12: Almost two dozen communities have record-breaking heat.
27: And a case of international fraud that involves Saskatoon.
12: For today, sunny, a high of 34. Right now in downtown Saskatoon, partly cloudy and 20.
9: This is the CKOM Morning News. Now, Gerald Bowman and Aaron McNutt.
27: Good morning. We begin the day, much like the last few days, with heat, which has taken over much of the province. We will get to that in a moment, but first, right now it is tense in an area north of Duck Lake and just southwest of McDowell.
12: A wildfire is right now burning out of control. Reporter Nick Nielsen with PA Now was in the thick of it.
11: The fire is spreading quickly. I was with a couple people who have logging rights in the area, and they showed me that the spot they could get to on the road is a full kilometer back of where they were able to get to before. There's a ton of dry grass in the middle of the forest that is causing this to burn. I know there's still lots of water from that late winter and the late snowfall that we had, but it is very dry conditions in there right now.
12: Several people have been evacuated in the area.
27: We've also learned the fire, which started earlier this week, was human-caused. CKOM will keep you updated. Right now, there are 5 active wildfires in the province, bringing the total for the year to 73. Last year on this date, the total was 209.
12: Wildfire smoke serves as a reminder of the health risks we all could face.
13: Prevent those tiny little PM2.5 particles from entering your nose or mouth. Something like an N95 or a proper respiratory mask are preferred.
12: Aaron Kwan with Lung Saskatchewan says the effects extend well beyond vulnerable people and precautions should be taken.
27: This morning, heat warnings continue for about two-thirds of the province. Here are some numbers for you. Environment Canada says Saskatoon peaked at 36 degrees yesterday, breaking the record from 1936 of 33. We were one of 23 communities in the province to smash records. Others included Waskasoo Lake, 32 degrees, Kindersley, 34, Watrous, 36.
13: Are preferred.
12: Aaron Kwan with Lung Saskatchewan says the effects extend well beyond vulnerable people and precautions should be taken.
27: This morning, heat warnings continue for about two-thirds of the province. Here are some numbers for you. Environment Canada says Saskatoon peaked at 36 degrees yesterday, breaking the record from 1936 of 33. We were one of 23 communities in the province to smash records. Others included Waskasoo Lake, 32 degrees, Kindersley, 34, Watrous, 36.
12: What's in store for today?

0: Windy and 34. Mark Loschak will have your full weather details in a moment.
1: Yeah, it feels like a weather whiplash. 2 weeks ago today, we had snow, and now the heat is bringing on fire bans.
0: Matthew Siemens runs the Sask Lakes webpage and says using contained barbecues is generally fine, but ATVs isn't.
2: You might not think about it, but driving through tall grass and stuff like that is a really dangerous thing to do right now.
0: Siemens says the different parks will have different rules for their bans, so you need to check before you go.
1: This morning, an update from our farmers. The latest crop report shows 52% of spring seeding is done. The five-year average is 74. In the Northeast region, just 25% has been completed.
0: This morning, a 21-year-old man faces a long list of charges after Saskatoon police go global in a fraud investigation. It all started in January 2025, when a dealership on Faithful reported a Land Rover was sold to a man who wasn't who he said he was. That vehicle ended up in Ghana, West Africa. A similar incident at another Faithful Avenue business saw a BMW sold to a man with an altered Quebec license. A 21-year-old was arrested in Edmonton in connection.
1: You know, it seems like every week we're hearing more and more about bear spray incidents in Saskatoon, whether it's near transit, at a business, or even just on the streets.
3: It's definitely not unique to Saskatoon, and it's not going away. But what is very, very interesting to me is looking at the statistics.
1: Saskatoon Police Chief Cam McBride on the Evan Bray Show. Now, he says from January to April of this year, there have been 105 bear spray incidents compared with 177 during the same time last year. McBride believes new city rules on buying bear spray and keeping track of repeat offenders is helping.
0: Happening right now, there are reports the U.S. and Iran reached a tentative agreement to open the Strait of Hormuz and start nuclear talks, but President Donald Trump hasn't given the thumbs up yet. Also, Iran is not commenting.
1: This morning in Halifax, police have confirmed the death of a young mother whose newborn was found dead in a wooded area. The 23-year-old woman turned up at a hospital last Friday in extremely poor health, having just given birth. The woman's baby, however, wasn't with her. And that prompted a search that ended Sunday when the newborn's remains were found. Two people have been charged.
0: In Florida, the night sky turned bright for all the wrong reasons.
1: Space company Blue Origin doing a test fire of its new rocket last night when something went wrong. It exploded. There were no injuries.
0: In the town of Bigger, an hour west of Saskatoon, there was a time when Saturday nights meant crowded sidewalks, glowing shop windows, and families lingering long after sunset. In this Saskatchewan story, Brittany Cafe is stepping into those memories with one man who saw the town as it once was and believes it can be again.
4: When I was a kid, Main Street was full of people.
5: Wayne Brownlee and his wife, Ina Lou, wanted to give back to their hometown with one condition. They'd put up $2.5 million to upgrade Main Street if the community matched it through fundraising. And this small town stepped up. Main Street Bigger looks good as new with new sidewalks, lighting, and a community park. But the impact goes beyond construction.
4: The energy that it put back into the town. In some ways, that's the real gift.
5: Bigger rebuilt more than just a street. They rebuilt the heart of their community. With a Saskatchewan story, I'm Brittany Cafe, 650 CKOM.
0: Bigger will put that revitalized downtown to the test on June 13th when the town hosts a free country music festival.
1: 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It's 6:06. Mark Loschak is in with the weather. How's our Friday?
6: Friday's looking good. Cooling off a little bit for the weekend, though, which is nice. Get a little bit of rain, maybe. As the gardens are in and the farmers are seeding, a little bit of rain might just do everybody good. Your Saskatoon weekend weather. Another hot one, though, for today. 34 degrees in the sunshine. 18 for tonight and a chance of rain. 30% chance of rain. 29 for tomorrow. And for Sunday, a 60% chance of rain and 26. Around the province, Regina and Yorkton both at 19. 17's in the Battlefords and Kindersley. Humboldt, Watrous, Swift Current, 20. And in Prince Albert, it's 18. In Saskatoon, we've got a few clouds. Another beautiful morning for your Friday. Wind is out of the southeast at 16. It is 20 degrees. Now time for sports from the Green Zone. Gerald Bowman. Gerald, the Western Canadian Baseball League begins for the Berries.
1: Saskatoon went into Weyburn.

0: and beat the hometown Beavers 13-3 last night. These two teams will do it all again today, but this time in Cardiff for the Rural Roots Baseball Classic. The home opener for the Berries is tomorrow against the Weyburn Beavers. The Carolina Hurricanes can advance to the Stanley Cup Final with a win tonight against Montreal. The Green Zone's Jamie Nyan Locker weigh in.
1: Is it all over tonight? Montreal, Carolina. Yeah, I think so.
2: We'll know in the first period. If the Habs can't figure out how to get some pucks on the net, it's over. They can't have another game where there's, you know, 15, 14, 13 shots on net.
1: If they haven't figured it out in three games, they're not figuring it out. Like, I'm sorry. That's just, I don't see it happening. It's going to be Jakub Dobish. If he stands on his head, okay, it gives him a shot. But we see Carolina getting the Prince of Wales trophy tonight.
0: We just saw him carry the torch into the Bell Center ahead of Montreal's playoff game this past Monday. Four-time Stanley Cup champion Claude Lemieux has died at the age of 60. And the Toronto Blue Jays open their series against Baltimore with a 2-1 victory. Catch the Green Zone today from 2 until 6 on 650 CKOM. I'm Gerald Bowman.
3: Thanks very much, Gerald. It is 6:09. Now time for the Wood File. Here's Murray Wood.
4: It's time for the Friday. Who's hot and who's not? Hot, the CFL gets a broadcast deal that increases revenue substantially. Not. Part of it is that some games will be in a streaming service that you will have to pay for. Streaming games seems to be a thing, but I don't get it. And won't. Hot. The weather. In the span of a couple of weeks, we go from snow to heat alerts. Yeah, welcome to Saskatchewan. Not. Former Saskatoon Fire Chief Brian Bentley passed away this week. A good guy who will be missed. Hot. Smug environmental activist Stephen Guilbeau quits the Liberal caucus. Well, that's a win for Mark Carney. Not. Note that Guilbeau hung around long enough to get his pension of $48,000 a year. Probably just a coincidence. I mean, people who are noble warriors for the planet aren't greedhead pigs slurping gravy at the trough, are they? And finally, hot. The First Nations University of Canada marked its 50th anniversary this week. It has made and continues to make a difference. I'm Murray Wood.
3: Thanks very much, Murray. Your Saskatoon weekend weather is looking pretty good. Maybe a little chance of rain here and there, but it is going to be a hot one again today. 34 degrees in the sunshine. 18 for tonight with a chance of some rain. 30% chance for tomorrow, 29. And then a 60% chance of rain on Sunday, 26. In Saskatoon, a few clouds. Wind is out of the southeast at 16. It is 20 degrees. Looks like smooth sailing for those who take McCormon Road. Construction is, well, not quite done, but they'll get to it later. That's coming up next.
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0: Welcome to Friday, and it is looking hot again today. We broke a record yesterday, got up to 36, 34 for today in the sunshine, 20 right now in Saskatoon. Did you hear about the construction on McCormick Drive? Well, if you travel in Willow Grove, Arbor Creek, and Brighton, likely you dealt with some pretty big traffic headaches earlier this month. Well, the good news is the city says the road paving that's been causing all those massive delays is done, at least for now. Terry Schmidt is the GM of Transportation and Construction for the City of Saskatoon.
1: That contractor and crew have been reallocated to a different project, and we are working with them to bring them back to the project in the summer, July or August, and they will be doing that work as night work when they return to the project.
0: Night work! Yes! So if it's happening at night, rush hour traffic won't be nearly as painful as it was for everybody before. It is 6:14.
2: Good morning. Here are your top headlines. It will be another day of melting temperatures. Yesterday, there were close to 24 heat records set, including in Saskatoon. We hit 36.
3: Right now, there is a massive wildfire. It is north of Duck Lake and just southwest of McDowell. Some people say they can see it from 70 kilometers away.
2: Right now, 33 RMs in the province have fire bans, including the RM of Corman Park, which surrounds the city of Saskatoon. It means no controlled burns.
3: Spring seeding still lagging behind. It is now at 52% done. The five-year average is 74.
2: American and Iranian negotiators believe they have draft agreement to formally extend the ceasefire and gradually open the Strait of Hormuz. But President Donald Trump and Iran's supreme leader have yet to give their final stamps of approval.
3: And tonight, Game 5 of the NHL's East Final, Carolina home against Montreal. The Hurricanes are up 3-1, can advance to the final against Vegas with a win. It's 6:15.
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0: Your Saskatoon morning weather, get ready for more heat, but then starting to cool off for the weekend. Your Saskatoon weekend weather, 34 degrees and sunshine for today, 18 for tonight. We have a 30% chance of rain for tomorrow, 29. And on Sunday, 60% chance of rain, 26. Hopefully your gardens are in. In Saskatoon, we've got a few clouds. Wind is out of the southeast at 16. It is 20 degrees. Well, the hot weather continues for the next few days, but what will it look like through summer? And what's with all the crazy weather that we've had? Meteorologist Doug Gillum of the Weather Network joins us next.
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0: Finally, Friday. Thanks for joining us on the CKOM Morning Show. I'm Mark Loschak. Now the morning markets. Here's Aaron McNutt.
2: CKOM Market Watch. In early morning trading, the loonie down slightly to 72.44 cents U.S. Oil down 98 cents to 87.92 U.S. a barrel. At close yesterday, the TSX up 105 points to 34,517. And the Dow added 24 points to 50,668. Now the business report. with Paul Martin.
7: Saskatchewan employers are creating jobs at a faster rate than the economy is generating people to fill those spots. That's the latest finding of the job vacancy report from Stats Canada, which shows Saskatchewan was the only province in the country to post an increase in the number of jobs going unfilled in March. Nationally, the trend is still headed lower, but in this province, the number of vacancies rose by 1,700. That's an 11% increase over February, to a total of 16,500. That works out to 3.1% of the province's total workforce. That's the third highest job vacancy rate in the country, a bit behind BC and PEI. This also represents a change in direction for this particular metric. Saskatchewan had always been one of the higher job vacancy rate provinces, but the number was gradually diminishing as population growth produced more prospective workers to fill these positions. But now we have an increase suggesting population growth has fallen behind the pace employers are maintaining in terms of job creation. I'm Paul Martin.
13: Thanks very much, Paul. It's 6:19. From shoveling snow 2 weeks ago to record temps, we're going to check in with meteorologist Doug Gillum from the Weather Network. That's next.
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13: Yeah, the boys of summer. They've already played a game. Our Saskatoon Berries, they play again tonight and then tomorrow, the home opener. And Gordie Howe Bowl, it's going to be an awesome game. Get your tickets for it. It is 6:22. It is going to be a hot day today. 34 degrees in the sunshine, 20 right now in Saskatoon. It looks like it's going to be an above average temperature, heat temperatures rather, for the summer. Meteorologist Doug Gillum from the Weather Network joins us to give us some info on what's happening in the next couple of months. But first, Doug, 2 weeks ago, we were shoveling snow. Now record-breaking temps. What is going on with the weather?
20: Well, it is spring on the prairies. So you expect changeable weather. But yes, this year has been, that roller coaster has been extra amplified. And part of that is that we're seeing a reversal in the dominant driver of the global weather pattern. We've been in a La Nina pattern. We're heading towards El Nino, and likely one of the strongest El Nino events on record. And that flux in the atmosphere, that change during a season of transition, leads to some wild swings in the weather pattern. And so you have seen that from a sputtering spring to sudden summer, record-breaking heat, as you noted, not long after snow.
13: Yeah. And now, last year at this time, we were talking about all these wildfires because it was so dry. And this year we had all the moisture, especially in the central and northern parts of the province. And we haven't had, I mean, we've got a few right now, but nothing near what we had last year. Is it going to dry up so much that we're going to be maybe getting that wildfire situation, or are we going to get a lot of moisture with this El Nino?
20: Well, we are concerned that overall the summer will trend drier than normal. Now, certainly a benefit of the snow is that you know it's given you kind of wetter conditions going into summer. But we've seen in the past that just 7 to 10 days of hot, dry weather can give you a fire danger. The soil moisture deep down may be still just fine, but things can dry out at the surface very quickly. But we have a pretty, you know, maybe not enjoyable weather, but just what the doctor ordered for, you know, several days of widespread rain as we go into early next week. But such a classic example of what we often see in the summer with such a range in rain amounts. Eastern parts of the province will see very little rain, and we'll see some substantial rain along the Alberta border, and Alberta is going to even have some flooding concerns. So we are definitely going into the season in better shape than we have many years, but that does not mean, you know, there won't be a fire danger as we get deeper into the season.
13: All right. Well, we're looking forward to a nice hot summer, but we're hoping we see some rain, too, just so, like you say, we don't get into the wildfire situation that we had last year. Doug Gillum is a meteorologist with Weather Network joining us this morning. Doug, thanks very much for the good news, and have a great summer.
20: Thank you. You as well.
13: 625, your Saskatoon weekend weather. Yeah, it is going to be another hot one today. Maybe not weather breaking like it was yesterday. Yesterday got up to 36 degrees, broke a record for that day. 18 for tonight. It's going to get up to 34 for today. 29 for tomorrow, 30% chance of rain. 60% chance of rain on Sunday, and 26. In Saskatoon, we've got a few clouds. Well, now it's mostly sunny, a beautiful morning. Wind is out of the southeast at 16. It is 20 degrees. 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
1: A 21-year-old has been sentenced to 15 years in prison for planning a terrorist attack on a Taylor Swift concert in Vienna during the Eras Tour. That show wound up being canceled. There's a new movie getting great reviews opening this weekend starring Brendan Fraser. It's called Pressure, about the tense 72 hours before D-Day.
21: Woody, what are you doing?
22: Hold still, Buzz!
1: Disney and Pixar have announced Bad Bunny's joined the cast of Toy Story 5. He'll perform a voice cameo as a new character, Pizza with Sunglasses. By the way, Disney has confirmed Taylor Swift is not in the movie or has any role. TV drama chronicling the early life of Celine Dion in the works. The show Growing Up Dion marks the first time the singer's family has formally supported a dramatized adaptation of her childhood. Kelly Clarkson breaking down in tears yesterday during her talk show. Tom Hanks' wife Rita Wilson thanked her for being such a gift to TV, sharing her voice and heart. Clarkson is close to wrapping up her show for good. And Pamela Anderson tells reporters she's making room for love in her life amid rumors that she is with Tom Cruise. That's what's trending. I'm Shauna Foster.
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26: 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A big fire is burning near Duck Lake.
27: The fire is spreading quickly.
2: The heavy smoke is blanketing communities across Lake Country, triggering air quality warnings.
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2: For today, sunny, a high of 34. Right now in downtown Saskatoon, mainly sunny and 20.
8: This is the CKOM Morning News. Now, Gerald Bowman and Aaron McNutt.
26: Good morning. We will get to the very latest on the heat wave in a moment. But first, the wildfire situation in Saskatchewan is quickly changing.
2: This hour, we're monitoring a wildfire burning out of control north of Duck Lake. The Public Safety Agency says right now it's around 1,300 hectares and was human-caused.
26: Now, photos on social media show hazy gray clouds of smoke high in the sky.
2: PA Now's Nick Nielsen is near the Nisbet Provincial Forest where the blaze is burning.
27: The wind is swirling a lot right now. The fire is big enough that it's starting to kind of produce its own wind in the area as well, and it's making it really difficult for them to fight this fire right now.
26: He tells us some grassy areas appear to be fueling the flames.
27: Lots of water from that late winter and the late snowfall that we had, but it is very dry conditions in there right now.
26: Right now, the arm of Duck Lake is under a fire ban.
2: Billowing smoke from the fire is finding its way into neighboring communities. Early this morning, Environment Canada issued air quality warnings, including the Duck Lake, Prince Albert, and Emma Lake areas.
26: Aaron Kwan with Lungs Saskatchewan says if you notice smoke in the air, it is best to stay inside and take precautions.
29: If you're fortunate enough to have air conditioning, you want to put your air conditioner on that recirculation mode so that you're not pulling in outside air into your home.
26: Right now, a total of 5 wildfires are burning in the province. 2 are not contained.
2: This morning, heat warnings continue for most of our province. Although looking at the forecast, after today's high of 34 in Saskatoon, we're set to see some rain and cooler temperatures. Mark Loschak will have a closer look at your forecast in just a few minutes.
26: It was so warm yesterday as the heat wave peaked. More than 20 Saskatchewan communities beat records. We'll start in Saskatoon. One station topped out at 36.1 degrees, beating a 90-year-old benchmark. Nipawin hit a scorching 37.5, the highest of the record breakers yesterday.
2: People have been trying everything to beat the heat this week. It has one Regina business getting a lot of attention, thanks to viral social media videos.
30: I'm Mel from Mel's Cafe, and it's an absolutely beautiful day here today in Regina, Saskatchewan. Come get an ice cream cone. Maybe take one of them city scooters out for a rip.
31: At Mel's Cafe, May always gets busy when Saskatchewan finally warms up.
30: Seems like people swarm to the ice cream shops.
31: She says just keeping everything frozen is almost a full-time job in itself.
30: It's hard keeping it at the right temperature sometimes.
31: Jenda says despite the long days and non-stop lineups, owning an ice cream shop is still the best job she can imagine. Trying to finish my cone before it turns into soup, Jacob Bamhauer, 650 CKOM.
26: This weekend, runners will battle whatever the weather gives them in the Saskatchewan Marathon. This morning, we are getting tips from Mandy Curry. The Saskatoon woman just won an 81-kilometer ultramarathon in Mexico.
0: I'm not the fastest runner, but I promise you I'm the happiest runner.
7: That day, Curry ran her second ultramarathon in the last month. 81 kilometers with a smile.
0: I'm also, like, fairly mentally strong, so I find even when problems come up, I can usually fight through them.
7: Curry reminds us very few become Olympians.
0: Consistency is key. Whatever that means to you, don't be so hard on yourself.
7: And it's not always about the finish line. Sometimes it's how you get there. In Saskatoon, Libby Gray, 650 CKOM.
2: From Saskatoon to Ghana, West Africa, this fraud case is international. In January last year, a car dealership on Faithful reported a man bought a Land Rover, but he wasn't who he said he was. Saskatoon police say that vehicle ended up in Ghana.
26: Then in February, another business on Faithful Avenue reported a similar incident after the sale of a BMW. Police say the suspect, a 21-year-old man, was arrested in Edmonton, now faces a long list of charges.
2: Another new detail this morning in a tragic story out of Nova Scotia. Police say a 23-year-old woman who arrived at a hospital 1 week ago in rough shape after giving birth has died. It triggered a search for the missing newborn whose remains were found in Halifax. Two people are charged in connection to all of this and are scheduled to appear in court again next month.
26: A draft of a deal is done between the United States and Iran. Now what?
9: This tentative deal says nothing of what happens to Iran's nuclear program. Of course, the central issue in this conflict. And of course, it comes after weeks of whiplash and back and forth discussions about deals that never actually came to be.
26: ABC reporter Mary Bruce, right now, neither country has actually agreed to go ahead with any peace deal.
2: China's foreign minister is in Ottawa today. Prime Minister Mark Carney and Foreign Affairs Minister Anita Anand are scheduled to meet with him around lunchtime. The visit comes after Canada and China reached a preliminary trade deal earlier this year.
26: Trade uncertainty. War. How is it impacting your life? Stats Canada is set to release its latest economic outlook this morning.
2: An offer that seemed too good to be true. $1 million to rebuild Main Street in Bigger Saskatchewan. If the community could match it. Mayor Jim Rickwood says Wayne Brownlee's pitch sounded like a fairy tale.
10: They just thought it was somebody that was trying to sell a bag of magic beans, basically.
2: But residents did it. Brownlee says the goal was always to make this happy ending a reality.
11: I hope it helps attract more people to live here. I hope it attracts more businesses to do business here.
2: Now there's new sidewalks, new lighting, and a brand new park on Main Street.
26: And it's anyone's guess who will actually hit the stage at the Freedom 250 celebration. Hey, Vanilla Ice says he's in, but others, including Martina McBride, the Commodores, have bowed out. President Trump launching Freedom 250 last year to celebrate the nation's 250th birthday. The organization describes itself as nonpartisan, but there are some public concerns. The latest local news is as close as your phone. Check out CKOM.com, Saskatoon's homepage for news. It's 6:36. Mark Loshak is in with the weather. Will it be hot for the weekend?
13: It's going to cool off a little bit, but I got to ask you, first off, Gerald, fertilizer on the lawn? Got that lots of it on there?
26: I did put it on right before that snow.
13: Okay, we'll do it again. Okay, and any gardens, Aaron?
2: Not this year, no.
13: No, not doing. Okay, well,
2: we do have some planter boxes.
13: Good,
2: though.
13: Get the planter boxes fertilized. Get the because we're going to get some rain. We need a little bit of rain, and it looks like we might be getting it. Your Saskatoon weekend weather. It's going to be a hot one today, though. 34 degrees in the sunshine. 18 overnight with some rain. 30% chance of rain and 29 for tomorrow and for Sunday. 60% chance of rain and 26. Around the province, Regina and Yorkton, 19. It's 17 in the Battlefords and Kindersley. Humboldt, Watrous, 20, as well as Swift Current. And in Prince Albert, it is 18. In Saskatoon, it's getting nicer out. The clouds are starting to move away a little bit. Blue sky, wind is out of the southeast at 16. It is 20 degrees. Now time for sports from the Green Zone. Gerald Bowman. Gerald, what a great start for the Saskatoon Berries.
26: They beat the Beavers 13-3 in Weyburn yesterday. Today, the two teams will do it again, but this time in Cardiff for the Rural Roots Baseball Classic. Home opener for the Berries tomorrow against Weyburn. The CFL's new broadcast deal introduces the streaming service DAZN. Starting next year, it will exclusively broadcast Saturday night football during the regular season. The Green Zone's Jamie Nyhan Locker have more.
1: Well, a lot of reaction to a new TV deal for the Canadian Football League. And I think the majority are sitting here, Locker. This is great for the league. It's great for the players. It's more revenue.
4: I get that. I understand that. Yes. But
1: not good for me.
4: Yeah.
1: Because it's going to cost me an extra $25-$35 a month to watch Saturday games starting in 2020.
4: There's creative ways around it, too, right? Like we talked about it on the Green Zone, where maybe you get your buddies together and you pool your money, right? Or maybe you're going on Saturday nights, you're going to the pub to watch CFL because they're going to carry the games.
1: But overall, this is a win for the Canadian Football League.
26: Sad news from the NHL. Four-time Stanley Cup champion Claude Lemieux has died at the age of 60. We just saw him as the Montreal Canadiens torchbearer ahead of the playoff game this past Monday. And the Blue Jays beat former teammate Chris Bassitt in a 2-1 win over the Baltimore Orioles. Catch the Green Zone today from 2 until 6 on 650 CKOM. I'm Gerald Bowman.
13: Thanks very much, Gerald. It is 6:39. Now time for a Mills Minute. Here's Provincial News Director Sarah Mills.
12: With a very popular gardening show on our airwaves, you'd think the green thumb knowledge might have had an impact, but sadly, no. Plants largely come to my house to die. But despite that reputation, gardening in summer is something I'm trying my hand at again this year, and like past years, probably with little success. I think it's memories visiting my family in Priestville. As a very little girl, Auntie Carol would give me an empty sour cream pot and I'd go picking raspberries and she'd wink and say I could eat a few. Then we'd pick peas together and sit at the kitchen table, and ever the teacher would encourage me to count how many peas were coming off the pod. So with that nostalgia, I turn over the soil, plant this year carrots, beets, lettuce for the guinea pigs, some herbs. I'm not optimistic, and I look with envy at the people canning all they've grown come fall. But you never know if I can just grow enough raspberries to eat a few. I'm Sarah Mills.
13: Thanks very much, Sarah. Your Saskatoon morning weather is for Trail Appliances. Want cleaner dishes, whiter clothes, softer hair, and appliances that last longer? Get a Kinetico home water system from Trail Appliances. Gardening? Yes. Get out there and get it in, because we could see some rain. 34 degrees for today in the sunshine. Wear a hat if you're out there. 18 and some rain for tonight. 30% chance of rain and 29 for tomorrow. And then for Sunday, 60% chance of rain and 26. In Saskatoon, beautiful morning. Got sunshine. Wind is out of the southeast at 16. It is 20 degrees. Well, you feel the heat. Your dog feels the heat. But what about your plants? Are they looking a little droopy? Rick and Jill Van Dyvendijk from Dutch Growers gives us some advice next.
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13: Yeah, we're going to be soaking up more sun today, and it will be another hot one. Welcome to Friday. Sunny and 34 degrees. It's 20 right now in Saskatoon. With the hot temps soaring across the province, keeping your lawn and your plants healthy can be a bit of a challenge. So who better to turn to than our experts, Dutch Growers owners and hosts of Garden Talk on CKOM, Rick and Jill Van Dyvendyk. Rick says that one of the biggest mistakes people make during extreme heat is cutting your lawn too short.
5: You want it 3.5 to 4 inches long when it's this hot. It'll actually shade the roots, and actually you have to use less water. People think, well, I don't want it that long, but actually it's better for the plants. And also, and keeping it nice and thick. So any thin lawns, making sure that you're watering, you know, especially in early in the morning.
13: And Jill Van Dyvendyk says that now with this heat wave, it's especially important to stay on top of watering your plants every day.
6: And you water directly into the soil, not necessarily on the flowers themselves. So just lift up those leaves and water right into the pot around the edges. And then usually when we're watering more, when it's hot like this, you want to fertilize more. Mm-hmm. And I think that's the biggest mistake that people make with container gardening, is not fertilizing enough.
13: All the great gardening tips that you want. It's Garden Talk coming up again this Sunday from 9 until 11 on 650 CKOM. It is 645.
2: Good morning. Here are your top headlines. We're keeping an eye on a fire burning right now between Duck Lake and Prince Albert. The so-called Lobstick Fire is not under control this hour, and smoke is triggering air quality warnings just north of Saskatoon. Some people have been evacuated as well.
26: A combination of extreme heat and a dry week means 50 areas in the province have fire bans in place right now. It includes 33 RMs.
2: Heat warnings still cover most of our province right now, but the most extreme temperatures seem to be behind us. Nipawin was the hotspot of the record-breaking communities yesterday, topping out at 37.5 degrees.
26: Runners will navigate whatever Mother Nature throws at them at the Saskatchewan Marathon on Sunday. It will mean some traffic disruptions in Saskatoon's Exhibition and Buena Vista areas. It's 6:46.
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13: Your Saskatoon morning weather. It is going to be another hot day today. Not quite as hot as yesterday. We broke a record of 36. It's going to be 34 today in the sunshine. 18 for tonight with a chance of some rain, 30% chance of rain, 29 for tomorrow, and for Sunday, a 60% chance of rain and 26. In Saskatoon, sunny. Wind is out of the southeast at 16. It is 20 degrees. 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I've got $250 for you, Reed, if I'm off by plus or minus 3 degrees. 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Today's high, 34. We've got the Evan Bray Show coming up at 8:36 this morning. 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
13: 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I'm Mark Loshak. Thanks for joining us on this Friday. Now a Real Ag Minute with Sean Haney for Novlin Brothers Sales.
20: Canada's agricultural sector officially breached a historic $100 billion milestone in farm cash receipts. But according to fresh Statistics Canada data, surging input costs and soft grain markets kept a tight lid on overall profitability, dragging national realized net farm income down to $8.3 billion. Beneath that surface lies a massive sectoral divide. Livestock revenue surged over 13%, driven by 22% explosion in cattle receipts. However, the crop side, it's a starkly different story. Despite record yields, total crop receipts were entirely flat, with Saskatchewan and Alberta taking the biggest hits as trade restrictions dragged canola revenues down more than 6%. Meanwhile, operating expenses climbed past $83 billion, fueled by a historic 39% spike in the animal replacement costs. With total expenses now devouring 92% of the cash receipts, margins on the prairies are the tightest they've been since 2019. I'm Sean Haney.
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13: We had a record yesterday in Saskatoon, 36 degrees. We're not going to get there, but we'll be close. 34 today in the sunshine. It's 20 right now in Saskatoon. The Evan Bray Show coming up at 8:36 this morning. Evan, we're keeping an eye on that wildfire out by Duck Lake. Looks like it's spreading quite a bit.
4: I know. Evacuations, actually, some notices have already gone out, I understand, in that area.
13: Yeah, so we'll keep you updated on what's happening out there.
0: Okay, being an ex-police officer, you've probably dealt with stolen cars before.
4: Mm-hmm.
0: Now, you've heard about this the story that there was a car that was stolen in Saskatoon under a false identity.
4: Right.
0: And it has now been discovered in West Africa.
4: Mm-hmm.
0: So I'm thinking, you know, that's usually the case, though, isn't it? When it comes to, like, big-time car theft, a lot of times they'll steal vehicles from one country, send them off to the other, right?
4: Yeah, I think down east this has been a trend for quite some time. In Saskatchewan, you know, we've taken quite an evolution with car theft, because if you think about the car thefts that were happening in the mid-90s, the early 2000s, I mean, a lot of it was joyriding. Mm-hmm. People were literally stealing cars back in the day when you could just jimmy the ignition. Now there's lots of protections against that, but they would literally, basically hotwire the car so that they could cruise around. Then it evolved to criminals stealing cars to use in the commission of an offense. And now, I was just chatting with a friend of mine on the Regina Police Service about a month ago, saying they're seeing more and more organized crime committing fraudulent car purchases, like this one that you're talking about,
0: right,
4: and then either shipping parts or the entire car completely across the world to other countries. So this is becoming a more of a trend, and I would suggest we're just catching up to what they've been dealing with in, for example, the Metro Toronto area for a long time.
0: Yeah, now this was a Range Rover, and then there was also a BMW, so it's always right. Luxury vehicles too, right?
4: Quite often it is, and that's why, you know, it's not about, you know, again, hot wiring them or stealing the keys and stealing the car. Many times it's a car that's for sale. It could be on a social media site. The purchaser buys the car, but whether they use a fraudulent means to purchase it or for, you know, whatever way they're doing it, they are obtaining the car without actually completing the transaction to pay for it. But by the time the person who sold the car realizes it, it's too late.
0: Yeah, it's gone. On your show today, you've got Vashi on, but you're going to be talking about, this is interesting, Carney was in New York drumming up some business with trade, right, and that type of thing. Is he just trying to get under the president's skin, or is this something, hey, you know what, we got to move on?
4: You know, it's interesting because we saw he, of course, started talking and we started hearing about this deal with not the United States, actually doing a deal with Sweden on the possible air defense system, which you have to think is not going to keep the president of the United States in a good humor. Maybe he's a bit distracted right now with everything going on in Iran and other distractions that he's got going on, but eventually I expect we will hear something from him. We already saw they ceased to participate in that joint committee on defense. That was about 2 weeks ago. We heard about that. But then on the other hand, you've got Mark Carney, as you mentioned, down in New York talking to a number of business people, and politicians there, influential people, talking about what Canada's plan is to make Canada strong, but also be a strong partner for the States. So, again, maybe this is all part of the strategy. There's lots of moving parts here, and that's where we'll one of the things we will talk with Vashi Kapelos about this morning at 8:30.
0: How about this new TV deal with the CFL? This is interesting.
4: Oh boy, this has got a lot of people talking. So, I mean, I think from the standpoint of the CFL, this speaks to what is the you know, increasingly good health of the CFL. When you can land a deal like this with DAZN, which is a streaming platform, that they stream lots of other games, including the NFL. So this is exposing the CFL to a whole new audience and breathing a lot of money into the league, which will benefit the players as well, by the way. This is going to increase the salary cap, which will bring us hopefully another higher level, tier higher of player professionalism and ability. But the downside is, Shaq, that there's a cost to this.
0: Yep.
4: So everyday fans, you and I and everyone who wants to watch a Rider game on a Saturday night starting in 2027 will be paying about another $25 a month to do it, because you have to pay for the streaming service. And this has people a bit perturbed.
0: Well, and of course, you know, you've got elderly people who don't have the streaming services and don't want it. And now they're going to have to miss out on these Saturday night games. That's going to make them, you're going to lose some people too, but you'll probably gain a lot more.
1: Well, I mean, that's the thing. Many people are saying, look, this is a league that has been without barriers for the most part for people to enjoy it, trying to find ways to keep it affordable. So good that we've got this broadcast deal, but, you know, does this kind of hive off a sector of our population who just will say, I can't fit this into my budget, so I guess I won't be watching those games.
0: All right, it's all coming up on the Evan Bray Show at 8:36 this morning. I literally have a sign in my office right now because I'm going on a fishing trip.
1: So I know you are.
0: Going fishing. Gone fishing. So I'll talk to you next Wednesday.
1: Catch the big one, buddy.
0: Okay, buddy. Have a great show.
1: See ya. Bye-bye.
0: It is 6:58.
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26: It's 7 o'clock this morning. Out of control wildfire.
28: The fire is big enough that it's starting to kind of produce its own wind in the area as well.
2: Almost two dozen communities have record-breaking heat.
26: And a case of international fraud that involves Saskatoon.
2: For today, sunny, a high of 34. Right now in downtown Saskatoon, sunshine and 20.
7: This is the CKOM Morning News. Now, Gerald Bowman and Aaron McNutt.
26: Good morning. We start the day, much like the last few days, with the heat, which has taken over much of the province. We will get to that in a moment, but first, right now, it is tense in an area north of Duck Lake and just southwest of McDowell.
2: A wildfire is right now burning out of control. Smoke from that fire is high into the air. It can easily be seen in Prince Albert and even further away. Reporter Nick Nielsen with PA Now is in the thick of it.
28: The fire is spreading quickly. I was with a couple people who have logging rights in the area, and they showed me that the spot they could get to on the road is a full kilometer back of where they were able to get to before. There's a ton of dry grass in the middle of the forest that is causing this to burn. I know there's still lots of water from that late winter and the late snowfall that we had, but it is very dry conditions in there right now.
2: Several people have been evacuated from the area. This morning, Environment Canada has air quality warnings because of the smoke, which includes the Duck Lake. Prince Albert, and Emma Lake areas.
26: We've also learned the fire, which started earlier this week, was human-caused. 650 CKOM will keep you updated, and we have much more at CKOM.com. Right now, there are five active wildfires in the province, bringing the total for the year to 73. Last year on this date, the total was 209.
2: Wildfire smoke serves as a reminder of the health risks we all could face.
3: Prevent those tiny little PM2.5 particles from entering your nose or mouth. Something like an N95 or a proper respiratory mask are preferred.
2: Aaron Kwan with Lung Saskatchewan says the effects extend well beyond vulnerable people and precautions should be taken.
26: This morning, heat warnings continue for about two-thirds of the province. Here are some numbers for you. Environment Canada says Saskatoon peaked at 36 degrees yesterday, breaking the record from 1936 of 33 degrees. We were one of 23 communities in the province to smash records. Others included Waskasoo Lake, 32 degrees, Kindersley, 34, and Watrous, 36.
2: What's in store for today? Sunny, windy, and 34. Precautions should be taken.
26: This morning, heat warnings continue for about two-thirds of the province. Here are some numbers for you. Environment Canada says Saskatoon peaked at 36 degrees yesterday, breaking the record from 1936 of 33 degrees. We were one of 23 communities in the province to smash records. Others included Waskasoo Lake, 32 degrees, Kindersley, 34, and Watrous, 36.
2: What's in store for today? Sunny, windy, and 34. Mark Loshak will have your full weather details in a moment.
26: Yes, it feels like a weather

0: Ash, 2 weeks ago today, we had snow, and now the heat is bringing on fire bans.
1: Matthew Siemens runs the Sask Lakes webpage and says using contained barbecues is generally fine, but ATVs isn't.
2: You might not think about it, but driving through tall grass and stuff like that is a really dangerous thing to do right now.
1: Siemens says the different parks will have different rules for their bans, so you need to check before you go.
0: How are you staying cool in this heat? CKOM's Abby Zivrink did a walk around at Wascana Lake in Regina.
3: Ice cream is always welcome.
4: Now that's one sweet way to beat the heat, but there are all sorts of ways people are surviving these scorching temperatures.
5: Hydrate, drink lots of water. I just kind of shelter, go in the backyard and sit in the shade.
6: Well, I do my walk and I drink lots of water.
7: Going for a swim.
4: Are you going to jump into Wascana Lake?
7: You couldn't get me in there unless I was kayaking or doing something silly like paddle boarding, which is great for some people, but not for this chickie.
8: No. Sure I'm not.
7: No. We'll leave that for the geese.
4: Keeping cool from the shoreline, Abby Zivrink, 650 CKOM.
1: This morning, an update from our farmers.
0: Latest crop report shows 52% of spring seeding is done. Five-year average is 74. In the northeast region, just 25% has been completed.
1: This morning, a 21-year-old man faces a long list of charges after Saskatoon police go global in a fraud investigation. It all started in January of 2025, when a dealership on Faithful reported a Land Rover was sold to a man who wasn't who he said he was. That vehicle ended up in Ghana, West Africa. A similar incident at another Faithful Avenue business saw BMW sold to a man with an altered Quebec license. The 21-year-old was arrested in Edmonton in connection.
0: Seems like every week we're hearing more about bear spray incidents in Saskatoon, whether it's near buses, at a business, or even just on the streets.
9: It's definitely not unique to Saskatoon, and it's not going away. But what is very, very interesting to me is looking at the statistics.
0: Saskatoon Police Chief Cam McBride on the Evan Bray Show. From January to April of this year, he says there have been 105 bear spray incidents compared with 177 during the same time last year. McBride believes new city rules on buying bear spray and keeping track of repeat offenders is helping.
1: Happening right now, there are reports the U.S. and Iran reached a tentative agreement to open the Strait of Hormuz and start nuclear talks, but President Donald Trump hasn't given the thumbs up yet. Also, Iran isn't commenting.
0: This morning in Halifax, police have confirmed the death of a young mom whose newborn was found dead in a wooded area. The 23-year-old woman turned up at a hospital last Friday in extremely poor health, having just given birth. The woman's baby, however, wasn't with her, and that prompted a search that ended Sunday when the newborn's remains were found. Two people have been charged.
1: In Florida, the night sky turned bright for all the wrong reasons.
0: Space company Blue Origin doing a test fire of its new rocket last night when something went terribly wrong. It exploded. There were no injuries. The latest local news is as close as your phone. Check out CKOM.com, Saskatoon's homepage for news. It's 7:06. Mark Loshak in with the weather. Another hot one.
10: Yeah, but we might get a bit of a cool down for the weekend if the rain happens, is what is forecasted anyway. Your Saskatoon weekend weather is for Hillcrest Funeral Home. 34 smoking degrees today. Sunshine. But then we might get some rain tonight and 18. Tomorrow, 30% chance of rain, 29. And a good chance of rain on Sunday, 60% chance and 26. Around the province, 19 in Regina and Yorkton. It's 17 in Kindersley and the Battlefords. Swift Current and Humboldt-Watrous, 20 degrees, 18 in Prince Albert. In Saskatoon, we are sunny. What a gorgeous morning. Wind is out of the southeast at 16. It is 20 degrees. Now it's time for sports with the Green Zone. Gerald Bowman. Gerald, the Western Canadian Baseball League begins for the Berries.
0: Saskatoon went into Weyburn and beat the hometown Beavers 13-3 last night. These two teams will do it all again today, but this time in Cardiff for the Rural Roots Baseball Classic. The home opener for the Berries is tomorrow against the Weyburn Beavers. The Carolina Hurricanes can advance to the Stanley Cup Final with a win tonight against Montreal. The Green Zone's Jamie Nyan Locker weigh in.
11: Is it all over tonight? Montreal, Carolina. Yeah, I think so.
12: We'll know in the first period if the Habs can't figure out how to get some pucks on the

0: net, it's over. They can't have another game where there's, you know, 15, 14, 13 shots on net.
1: If they haven't figured it out in three games, they're not figuring it out. Like, I'm sorry. That's just, I don't see it happening. It's going to be Jakub Dobish. If he stands on his head, okay, it gives him a shot. But I think we see Carolina getting the Prince of Wales trophy tonight.
2: We just saw him carry the torch into the Bell Center ahead of Montreal's playoff game this past Monday. Four-time Stanley Cup champion Claude Lemieux has died at the age of 60. And the Toronto Blue Jays open their series against Baltimore with a 2-1 victory. Catch the Green Zone today from 2 until 6 on 650 CKOM. I'm Gerald Bowman.
3: Thanks very much, Gerald. It's 7:09. Now time for the Wood File. Here's Murray Wood.
4: It's time for the Friday. Who's hot and who's not? Hot, the CFL, gets a broadcast deal that increases revenue substantially. Not. Part of it is that some games will be in a streaming service that you will have to pay for. Streaming games seems to be a thing, but I don't get it. And won't. Hot. The weather. In the span of a couple of weeks, we go from snow to heat alerts. Yeah, welcome to Saskatchewan. Not. Former Saskatoon Fire Chief Brian Bentley passed away this week. A good guy who will be missed. Hot. Smug environmental activist Stephen Guilbeau quits the Liberal caucus. Well, that's a win for Mark Carney. Not. Note that Guilbeau hung around long enough to get his pension of $48,000 a year. Probably just a coincidence. I mean, people who are noble warriors for the planet aren't greedhead pigs slurping gravy at the trough, are they? And finally, hot. The First Nations University of Canada marked its 50th anniversary this week. It has made and continues to make a difference. I'm Murray Wood.
3: 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And then Sunday, a 60% chance of rain. And 26, so cooling off a little bit. In Saskatoon, a few clouds, sunshine. Wind is out of the southeast at 16. It is 20 degrees. Hard to believe that people are not stopping with the texting while driving, and they're talking on their phones while they're driving still, too. We'll hear from the police chief and how many tickets for distracted driving are handed out these days. That's coming up next.
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7: Good morning. 12th Street East, the eastbound parking lane is closed from Broadway Avenue to Dufferin Avenue. That is a project that is expected to wrap up mid-July. Idlewild Drive North, the southbound left turn bay is closed at 25th Street East. And on Circle Drive East, just be aware there is work adjacent to the roadway at Attridge Drive. For closures and more, sign up at saskatoon.ca/dailyroadreport.
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0: driving down the highway on a Friday, beautiful morning. 34 degrees in the sunshine today. It's going to be another hot one, 20 right now in Saskatoon. Well, the other day I was driving home and I pulled up to a red light. And right beside me was a woman in a car talking on her phone. You know, not texting, talking on her phone while driving. I thought this was this not a thing of the past with Bluetooth and hands-free? Even Police Chief Cam McBride says that they're shocked by the number of distracted drivers, tickets that officers are handing out these days.
1: Well, when you look at the number of distracted driving charges that we lay in a year, considering the fact that that legislation has been out for so long, it's absolutely mind-boggling. And I see it all the time, even driving home from work, you know, people with their cell phones out all the time. And it's very, very concerning. And we know that it's putting members of the public at risk. We know it's contributing to some of our collisions data. And we're out there writing those tickets and trying to hold people accountable. But it is just a widespread disregard for the law.
0: And just remember, too, that first offense, that's a $580 fine and 4 demerit points off your license. But more importantly, you're taking your eyes off the road for a few seconds could cause serious injury or kill you, your passengers, or somebody else. I still say $5,000, $5,000 for the first offense. That would fix the problem. Hit them where they don't want to be hit, and that is at the wallet. It is 7:15.
2: Good morning. Here are your top headlines. Right now, there is a massive wildfire burning out of control north of Duck Lake and southwest of McDowell. We're told the fire, which started Monday, was human-caused.
3: There is thick smoke in that area, and air quality warnings now extend to Prince Albert and Emma Lake.
2: Today will be another day of melting temperatures. Yesterday, there were close to 24 heat records, including Saskatoon. We hit 36.
3: Right now, 33 RMs in the province of fire bans. That includes the RM of Corman Park, which surrounds the city of Saskatoon. So that means no controlled burns.
2: And spring seeding is still lagging behind. It's now at 52% done. The five-year average is 74%. It's 7:16.
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0: 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And it is a perfect day to be doing stuff in the yard if you can. 34 degrees and sunshine. Just use lots of sunscreen. 18 for tonight, 30% chance of rain tomorrow, 29. Sunday, a 60% chance of rain, and 26. In Saskatoon, it is a few clouds. Wind is out of the southeast at 16. It is 20 degrees. 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That jackpot grows by $25 each day till we have a winner. 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Today's high is 34. Well, we knew it was coming. Wildfire season is underway. We'll check in with some info on that next.
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7: 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You're listening to the CKOM Morning Show. I'm Mark Loshak. Thanks for joining us on this beautiful Friday morning. Now, the morning markets for Courtesy Plumbing and Heating. Here is Aaron McNutt.
2: CKOM Market Watch. In early morning trading, the loonie down slightly to 72.44 cents U.S. Oil falling 98 cents to 87.92 U.S. a barrel. At close yesterday, the TSX up 105 points to 34,517, and the Dow added 24 points to 50,668. Now the business report with Paul Martin.
8: Saskatchewan employers are creating jobs at a faster rate than the economy is generating people to fill those spots. That's the latest finding of the job vacancy report from Stats Canada, which shows Saskatchewan was the only province in the country to post an increase in the number of jobs going unfilled in March. Nationally, the trend is still headed lower, but in this province, the number of vacancies rose by 1,700. That's an 11% increase over February, to a total of 16,500. That works out to 3.1% of the province's total workforce. That's the third highest job vacancy rate in the country, a bit behind BC and PEI. This also represents a change in direction for this particular metric. Saskatchewan had always been one of the higher job vacancy rate provinces, but the number was gradually diminishing as population growth produced more prospective workers to fill these positions. But now we have an increase suggesting population growth has fallen behind the pace employers are maintaining in terms of job creation. I'm Paul Martin.
7: Thanks very much, Paul. It is 7:20. We'll check in on the wildfire situation next.
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7: Friday, and it's looking hot again, but we're going to cool off a little bit, hopefully get some rain tonight. 34 degrees, though, in the sunshine for today, 21 right now in Saskatoon, and with this hot weather, We knew it was going to happen sooner or later, and that's wildfire season. Well, it started up. Aaron McNutt joins me right now. So let's be clear on this, though, Aaron. It's called the Lobstick Fire, which
2: yes.
7: is burning just northwest of Duck Lake, but it is not Lobstick as in Waska Sioux.
2: No. It's one of those fun things that happens sometimes when you name things where somebody already has that name, too.
7: Right.
2: But it's a different spot.
7: Okay. So give us an update what's happening. It's pretty big right now.
2: Yeah. So right now it's around 1,300 hectares. They think it's human-caused, and it's going through the Nesbitt Provincial Forest area. That area, we had a reporter out there from PA Now yesterday. That area, yeah, they did get snow. They did get all that kind of rain over the May-long weekend. But he was telling us there's a grassy area in there, too, that's actually quite dry, and that might be fueling the flames right now.
7: And so there's also, we hear, maybe some evacuations going on, too.
2: Yeah, so I just double-checked this with the Saskatchewan Public Safety Agency. They do have an evacuation order that was started yesterday, and it includes all houses west of Miners Creek and Highway 302. That's in the Lily Plain area.
7: All right, we'll keep you updated on what's happening with the wildfires. Thanks very much, Aaron. It is 7:20.
10: Digging deeper into the story, this is Behind the Headlines.
7: In the town of Bigger, there was a time when Saturday night meant crowds on the sidewalk, glowing shop windows, families lingering around after sunset. In this Saskatchewan story with CKOM's Brittany Cafe, she's stepping back into those memories with a man who saw the town as it once was and believed it could be that way again.
14: When I was a kid, Main Street on a Saturday evening was full of people. I was growing up, color TVs came in, and so that, you know, there was a Mooney's hardware store, and so Saturday night we'd sit or stand in front of the Mooney's big window and watching a Maple Leafs or Habs game on TV.
15: When Wayne Brownlee thinks of his childhood in Bigger, he remembers a town that felt alive.
14: It was a community, it wasn't just, you know, a play to rest your bones.
15: But like many small towns across Saskatchewan, that feeling faded over time. Still, Brownlee never stopped thinking of Bigger as home. So when retirement came, he and his wife Ina Lou started talking about what they could do for their hometown.
14: And so we said, look, we'll put in $2.5 million if you'll match it, dollar for dollar. And the community said yes, but with a big gulp, because it was a big number.
15: Mayor Jim Rickwood says at first it didn't feel real.
16: Nobody really took them seriously at the first. They just thought it was somebody that was trying to sell a bag of magic beans, basically.
15: Over 3 years, they did it. A community of just over 2,000 people raised $2.5 million. And today, Main Street Bigger looks different. New sidewalks, new lighting, a brand new park where people can stop, talk, stay a while. And this is about more than a street being rebuilt. It's about a town beginning to gather again.
14: As rewarding as it is seeing the changes that have come to Main Street and now to the park at the end of Main Street, I think the energy that it put back into the town and people participated in it, so great engagement, great energy, and in some ways, that's the real gift.
15: Mayor Rickwood says he sees that energy every single day.
16: We've had so many people move here from Ontario, British Columbia, Alberta within the last 4 years, and it's really solidified the fact that we look damn good. It didn't happen by accident. It came through a lot of dedication, a lot of hard work, a lot of meetings, and a lot of differences of opinion. And we've come to neutral ground, and it's worked out really so well for us.
15: On June 13th, Bigger will celebrate the completion of this massive project with the Bigger Country Music Festival. And for Brownlee, it'll feel familiar. Decades after standing outside Mooney Hardware, watching hockey through a storefront window, he'll once again see crowds gathered downtown in a community he never stopped believing in. And the crowd won't just be celebrating what Bigger was. They'll be celebrating what it's become again. With a Saskatchewan story, I'm Brittany Cafe, 650 CKOM.
7: Thanks very much, Britt. Your Saskatoon weekend weather, another hot day today, 34 degrees in the sunshine. Nice day to get the seeds in the ground for the farmers working hard out there. And then we'll get some rain, which would be perfect timing. 18 degrees and some rain for tonight. 29 and a 30% chance of rain for tomorrow. Sunday, a 60% chance of rain, and 26. In Saskatoon, we've got a few clouds, lots of sunshine, though. Wind is out of the southeast at 16. It is 21. It's 727.
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3: 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A big fire is burning near Duck Lake.
25: The fire is spreading quickly.
2: The heavy smoke is blanketing communities across Lake Country, triggering air quality warnings.
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2: For today, sunny, a high of 34. Right now in downtown Saskatoon, sunny and 21.
10: This is the CKOM Morning News. Now, Gerald Bowman and Aaron McNutt.
3: Good morning. We will get to the very latest on the heat wave in a moment. But first, the wildfire situation in Saskatchewan is quickly changing.
2: This hour, we're monitoring a wildfire burning out of control north of Duck Lake. The blaze, named the Lobstick Fire, has forced people to evacuate from the Lily Plain area. That's just west of Prince Albert. It includes anyone living west of Miners Creek and Highway 302.
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2: PA Now's Nick Nielsen is near the Nisbet Forest where the blaze is burning.
27: The wind is swirling a lot right now. The fire is big enough that it's starting to kind of produce its own wind in the area as well, and it's making it really difficult for them to fight this fire right now.
3: And he tells us some grassy areas appear to be fueling the flames.
27: Lots of water from that late winter and the late snowfall that we had, but it is very dry conditions in there right now.
3: The RM of Duck Lake, one of 33 RMs under fire bans this morning.
2: Billowing smoke from the fire is finding its way into neighboring communities. Early this morning, Environment Canada issued air quality warnings for the Duck Lake, Prince Albert, and Emma Lake areas.
3: Aaron Kwan with Lung Saskatchewan says, if you notice smoke in the air, it is best to stay inside and take precautions.
28: If you're fortunate enough to have air conditioning, you want to put your air conditioner on that recirculation mode so that you're not pulling in outside air into your home.
3: Right now, a total of 5 wildfires are burning in the province. 2 are not contained.
2: This morning, heat warnings continue for most of the province. Although looking at the forecast after today's high of 34 in Saskatoon, we are set to see a bit of rain and cooler temperatures. Mark Loschak will have a closer look at your forecast in a few minutes.
3: It was so warm yesterday as the heat wave peaked. More than 20 Saskatchewan communities beat records. We will start in Saskatoon. One station topped out at 36.1, beating a 90-year-old benchmark. Nipawin hit a scorching 37.5 degrees, the highest of the record breakers yesterday.
2: People have been trying everything to beat the heat this week. It has one Regina business getting a lot of attention thanks to a viral social media video.
0: I'm Elle from Elle's Cafe, and it's an absolutely beautiful day here today in Regina, Saskatchewan. Come get an ice cream cone. Maybe take one of them city scooters out for a rip.
1: At Elle's Cafe, May always gets busy once Saskatchewan finally warms up.
0: Seems like people swarm to the ice cream shops.
1: She says just keeping everything frozen is almost a full-time job in itself.
0: It's hard keeping it at the right temperature sometimes.
1: Jenda says despite the long days and non-stop lineups, owning an ice cream shop is still the best job she can imagine. Trying to finish my cone before it turns into soup. Jacob Bamhauer, 650 CKOM.
3: From Saskatoon to Ghana, West Africa, this fraud case is international. In January of last year, a car dealership on Faithful reported a man bought a Land Rover, but he wasn't who he said he was. Saskatoon police say that vehicle ended up in Ghana. Then, in February, another business on Faithful reported a similar incident after the sale of a Beamer. Police say the suspect, a 21-year-old man, was arrested in Edmonton, now faces a long list of charges.
2: Technically, Canada now meets the definition of a recession, but it's not that cut and dry. Here's what's happening. Stats Canada just released its latest GDP numbers. It's down slightly for the second straight quarter, so a technical recession. But experts say there is growth in some sectors.
3: Another new detail this morning and a tragic story out of Nova Scotia. Police say a 23-year-old woman has died 1 week after showing up at a hospital in rough shape after giving birth. It triggered a search for the missing newborn whose remains were found in Halifax. Two people are charged in connection to all of this and are scheduled to be in court next month.
2: A draft of a deal is done between the U.S. and Iran. Now what?
5: This tentative deal says nothing of what happens to Iran's nuclear program. Of course, the central issue in this conflict. And of course, it comes after weeks of whiplash and back and forth discussions about deals that never actually came to be.
2: That's ABC reporter Mary Bruce. Right now, neither country has actually agreed to go ahead with any peace deal.
3: China's foreign minister meets with Prime Minister Mark Carney and Foreign Affairs Minister Anita Anand around lunchtime in Ottawa. Earlier this year, Canada and China reached a preliminary trade deal.
2: And an offer that seemed too good to be true. $2.5 million to rebuild Main Street in Bigger Saskatchewan, if the community could match it. Mayor Jim Rickwood says Wayne Brownlee's pitch sounded like a fairy tale.
16: They just thought it was somebody that was trying to sell a bag of magic beans, basically.
2: But residents did it, raising their $2.5 million share as well for a $5 million total. Brownlee says the goal was always to make this happy ending a reality.
14: I hope it helps attract more people to live here. I hope it attracts more businesses to do business here.
2: Now there's new sidewalks, new lighting, and a brand new park on Main Street.
3: The latest local news is as close as your phone. 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It's 7:36. Mark Loshak in with the weather. Another day of heat.
7: Yeah, another scorcher, but not as scorching as it was yesterday. Only by a couple of degrees, though. But we did hit a record yesterday, 36 degrees. Today, 34. Your Saskatoon weekend weather is for Saskatoon Funeral Home. Lots of sunshine today, and then tonight we might see some rain, 18 degrees, 29 with a 30% chance of rain for tomorrow. And then on Sunday, 60% chance of rain and 26. Around the province, 19 in Regina and Yorkton, 17 in Kindersley and the Battlefords. Humboldt, Watrous, Swift Current, 20, 18 in Prince Albert. In Saskatoon, we've got sunshine. Wind is out of the southeast at 16. It is 21 degrees. Now time for sports from the Green Zone for Saskatchewan Indian Gaming Authority, Gerald Bowman. Gerald, great start for the Saskatoon Berries.
3: They beat the Beavers 13-3 in Weyburn yesterday. Today, the two teams will do it again, but this time in Carndiff for the Rural Roots Baseball Classic. Home opener for the Berries tomorrow against Weyburn. The CFL's new broadcast deal introduces the streaming service DAZN. Starting next year, it will exclusively broadcast Saturday Night Football during the regular season. The Green Zone's Jamie Nyhan Locker have more.
4: Well, a lot of reaction to a new TV deal for the Canadian Football League. And I think the majority are sitting here, Locker. This is great for the league. It's great for the players. It's more revenue.
6: I get that. I understand that. Yes. But
4: not good for me.
6: Yeah.
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6: There's creative ways around it too, right? 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Or maybe you're going on Saturday nights, you're going to the pub to watch CFL because they're going to carry the games.
4: But overall, this is a win for the Canadian Football League.
3: Sad news from the NHL. Four-time Stanley Cup champion Claude Lemieux has died at the age of 60. We just saw him as the Montreal Canadiens torchbearer ahead of the playoff game this past Monday. And the Blue Jays beat former teammate Chris Bassitt in a 2-1 win over the Baltimore Orioles. Catch the Green Zone today from 2 until 6 on 650 CKOM. I'm Gerald Bowman.
7: Thanks, Gerald. 7:39. Now time for a Mills Minute for Boston Pizza. Here's Provincial News Director Sarah Mills.
8: With a very popular gardening show on our airwaves, you'd think the green thumb knowledge might have had an impact, but sadly, no. Plants largely come to my house to die. But despite that reputation, gardening in summer is something I'm trying my hand at again this year, and like past years, probably with little success. I think it's memories visiting my family in Priestville. As a very little girl, Auntie Carol would give me an empty sour cream pot and I'd go picking raspberries and she'd wink and say I could eat a few. Then we'd pick peas together and sit at the kitchen table and ever the teacher would encourage me to count how many peas were coming off the pod. So with that nostalgia, I turn over the soil, plant this year, carrots, beets, lettuce for the guinea pigs, some herbs. I'm not optimistic and I look with envy at the people canning all they've grown come fall, but you never know if I can just grow enough raspberries to eat a few. I'm Sarah Mills.
7: Thanks very much, Sarah. Your Saskatoon weekend weather. Great to be in the garden this weekend. It is going to be nice and a little bit of rain, too, to help things out. 34 degrees and sunshine for today. Weather's for Paladin Canada, a global uranium producer focused on new opportunities in northern Saskatchewan. Paladin Canada, producing uranium, powering progress. 18 and some rain for tonight, 29 and a 30% chance of rain for tomorrow. And then on Sunday, a 60% chance of rain and 26. In Saskatoon, we've got a beautiful morning, sunshine. Wind is out of the southeast at 16. It is 21. Well, it looks like it's smooth sailing for those who take McCormick Road. Construction is done, at least for now. That's next.
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7: I'd say it's a pretty much a perfect morning for a Friday, especially. Look at the sunshine. We're at 21 right now, getting up to 34, though, so it will be a scorcher a little bit later on. Well, did you hear about the construction on McCormick Drive? If you travel in Willow Grove, Arbor Creek, or Brighton, those areas, you probably dealt with all the traffic backups and headaches and earlier on this month. Well, the good news is that the city's road paving has pretty much caused those delays, is now done for now. Terry Schmidt is the GM for the transportation and construction for the city. Tells us what's going on.
18: That contractor and crew have been reallocated to a different project, and we are working with them to bring them back to the project in the summer, July or August, and they will be doing that work as night work when they return to the project.
7: Night work. Oh, there's a concept, hey? So hopefully with it happening at night, rush hour traffic won't be such a pain for everybody. It is 7:44.
2: Good morning. Here are your top headlines. We're keeping an eye on a fire burning right now between Duck Lake and Prince Albert. The so-called Lobstick Fire is not under control this hour, and smoke is triggering air quality warnings just north of Saskatoon. This morning, people in the Lily Plain area west of Prince Albert have been evacuated.
3: A combination of extreme heat and a dry week means 50 areas in the province have fire bans in place right now. It includes 33 RMs.
2: Heat warnings still cover most of the province this morning, but the most extreme temperatures seem to be behind us. Nipawin was the hot spot of the record-breaking communities yesterday, topping out at 37.5 degrees.
3: Runners will navigate whatever Mother Nature throws at them at the Saskatchewan Marathon on Sunday. It will mean some traffic disruptions in Saskatoon's Exhibition and Buena Vista areas. It's 7:45.
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7: And you know what? It's going to be actually pretty nice for the marathon on Sunday. It's not going to be too hot. Your Saskatoon weekend weather, 34 degrees, hot today, sunshine, 18 for tonight, and a chance of rain, 30% chance of rain, 29 for tomorrow, and for the marathon on Sunday, a 60% chance of rain, and 26. In Saskatoon, sunny, wind is out of the southeast at 16, it is 21. 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If I'm off by plus or minus 3 degrees, that jackpot grows by $25 each day till we have a winner. And everybody can play now at CKOM.com. Today's high is 34. 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
0: Jason here with Steffes Auctioneers. Don't miss the land auctions coming up. John Lilac retirement sale in Benson, Saskatchewan. Then we're moving up to the Takur brothers. Look out for approximately 36 quarters in the Strasburg area. Then we're moving down to the RM number 7 Sewers Valley for the Lynn family farm auction. Included there will be 10 oil leases along with their land. We are booking land auctions now into the spring of 2027. For more information, steffesgroup.com 421-9909.
7: Good morning. You're listening to the CKOM Morning Show. I'm Mark Loshak. Thanks for joining us on this Friday. Now it's time for a Real Ag Minute with Sean Haney for Delta Irrigation, your authorized Renke dealer.
1: Canada's agricultural sector officially breached a historic $100 billion milestone in farm cash receipts. But according to fresh Statistics Canada data, surging input costs and soft grain markets kept a tight lid on overall profitability, dragging national realized net farm income down to $8.3 billion. Beneath that surface lies a massive sectoral divide. Livestock revenues surged over 13%, driven by 22% explosion in cattle receipts. However, the crop side, it's a starkly different story. Despite record yields, total crop receipts were entirely flat, with Saskatchewan and Alberta taking the biggest hits as trade restrictions dragged canola revenues down more than 6%. Meanwhile, operating expenses climbed past $83 billion, fueled by a historic 39% spike in the animal replacement costs. With total expenses now devouring 92% of the cash receipts, margins on the prairies are the tightest they've been since 2019. I'm Sean Haney.
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0: record yesterday in Saskatoon, 36 degrees. We're not going to get there, but we'll be close. 34 today in the sunshine. It's the Evan Bray Show coming up at 8:36 this morning. Evan, we're keeping an eye on that wildfire out by Duck Lake. Looks like it's spreading quite a bit.
1: I know. Evacuations, actually, some notices have already gone out, I understand, in that area.
0: Yeah, so we'll keep you updated on what's happening out there. Okay, being an ex-police officer, you've probably dealt with stolen cars before.
1: Mm-hmm.
0: Now, you've heard about this the story that there was a car that was stolen in Saskatoon under a false identity.
1: Right.
0: And it has now been discovered in West Africa.
1: Mm-hmm.
0: So I'm thinking, you know, that's usually the case, though, isn't it? When it comes to, like, big-time car theft, a lot of times they'll steal vehicles from one country, send them off to the other, right?
1: Yeah, I think down east this has been a trend for quite some time. In Saskatchewan, you know, we've taken quite an evolution with car theft, because if you think about the car thefts that were happening in the mid-90s, the early 2000s, I mean, a lot of it was joyriding.
0: Mm-hmm.
1: People were literally stealing cars back in the day when you could just jimmy the ignition. Now there's lots of protections against that, but they would literally basically hotwire the car so that they could cruise around. Then it evolved to criminals stealing cars to use in the commission of an offense. And now, I was just chatting with a friend of mine on the Regina Police Service about a month ago, saying they're seeing more and more organized crime committing fraudulent car purchases like this one that you're talking about,
0: right,
1: and then either shipping parts or the entire car completely across the world to other countries. So this is becoming a more of a trend, and I would suggest we're just catching up to what they've been dealing with in, for example, the Metro Toronto area for a long time.
0: Yeah, now this was a Range Rover, and then there was also a BMW, so it's always luxury vehicles too, right?
1: Quite often it is, and that's why, you know, it's not about, you know, again, hot wiring them or stealing the keys and stealing the car. Many times it's a car that's for sale. It could be on a social media site. The purchaser buys the car, but whether they use a fraudulent means to purchase it or for, you know, whatever way they're doing it, they are obtaining the car without actually completing the transaction to pay for it, but by the time the person who sold the car realizes it, it's too late.
0: Yeah, it's gone. On your show today, you've got Vashi on, but you're going to be talking about, this is interesting, Carney was in New York drumming up some business with trade, right, and that type of thing. Is he just trying to get under the president's skin, or is this something, hey, you know what, we've got to move on?
1: You know, it's interesting because we saw he, of course, started talking and we started hearing about this deal with not the United States, actually doing a deal with Sweden on the possible air defense system, which you have to think is not going to keep the president of the United States in a good humor. Maybe he's a bit distracted right now with everything going on in Iran and other distractions that he's got going on. But eventually, I expect we will hear something from him. We already saw they ceased to participate in that joint committee on defense. That was about 2 weeks ago we heard about that. But then on the other hand, you've got Mark Carney, as you mentioned, down in New York talking to a number of business people and politicians there, influential people, talking about what Canada's plan is to make Canada strong, but also be a strong partner for the States. So, again, maybe this is all part of the strategy. There's lots of moving parts here, and that's where we'll one of the things we will talk with Vashi Kapelos about this morning at 8:30.
0: How about this new TV deal with the CFL? This is interesting.
1: Oh, boy. This has got a lot of people talking. So, I mean, I think from the standpoint of the CFL, this speaks to what is the you know, increasingly good health of the CFL. When you can land a deal like this with DAZN, which is a streaming platform, that they stream lots of other games, including the NFL. So this is exposing the CFL to a whole new audience and breathing a lot of money into the league, which will benefit the players as well, by the way. This is going to increase the salary cap, which will bring us hopefully another higher level, tier higher of player professionalism and ability. But the downside is, Shaq, that there's a cost to this.
0: Yeah.
1: So everyday fans, you and I and everyone who wants to watch a Rider game on a Saturday night, starting in 2027, will be paying about another $25 a month to do it because you have to pay for the streaming service. And this has people a bit perturbed.
0: Well, and of course, you know, you've got elderly people who don't have the streaming services and don't want it. And now they're going to have to miss out on these Saturday night games. That's going to make them, you're going to lose some people too, but you'll probably gain a lot more.
1: Well, I mean, that's the thing. Many people are saying, look, this is a league that has been without barriers for the most part for people to enjoy it, trying to find ways to keep it affordable. So good that we've got this broadcast deal, but, you know, does this kind of hive off a sector of our population who just will say, I can't fit this into my budget, so I guess I won't be watching those games.
0: All right, it's all coming up on the Evan Bray Show at 8:36 this morning. I literally have a sign in my office right now because I'm going on a fishing trip.
1: So I know you are.
0: Going fishing. Gone fishing. So I'll talk to you next Wednesday.
1: Catch the big one, buddy.
0: Okay, buddy. Have a great show.
1: See ya. Bye-bye.
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10: It's 8 o'clock this morning. Out of control wildfire.
11: Fire is big enough that it's starting to kind of produce its own wind in the area as well.
12: Almost two dozen communities have record-breaking heat.
10: And a case of international fraud that involves Saskatoon.
12: For today, sunny, a high of 34. Right now in downtown Saskatoon, mainly sunny and 21.
9: This is the CKOM Morning News. Now, Gerald Bowman and Aaron McNutt.
10: Good morning. We begin the day much like the last few days with the heat, which has taken over much of the province. We will get to that in a moment, but first, right now, it is tense in an area north of Duck Lake and just southwest of McDowell.
12: A wildfire is right now burning out of control. Smoke from that fire is high into the air. It can easily be seen in Prince Albert and even further away. Reporter Nick Nielsen with PA Now is in the thick of it.
11: The fire is spreading quickly. I was with a couple people who have logging rights in the area, and they showed me that the spot they could get to on the road is a full kilometer back of where they were able to get to before. There's a ton of dry grass in the middle of the forest that is causing this to burn. I know there's still lots of water from that late winter and the late snowfall that we had, but it is very dry conditions in there right now.
12: Several people have been evacuated from the Lily Plain area west of Prince Albert. This morning, Environment Canada has air quality warnings because of the smoke. It includes the Duck Lake, Prince Albert and Emma Lake, Leask and Birch Hills areas.
10: We've also learned the fire, which started earlier this week, was human caused. 650 CKOM will keep you updated, and we have much, much more at CKOM.com. Right now, there are 5 active wildfires in the province, bringing the total for the year to 73. Last year on this date, the total was 209.
12: Wildfire smoke serves as a reminder of the health risks we all could face.
13: Prevent those tiny little PM2.5 particles from entering your nose or mouth. Something like an N95 or a proper respiratory mask are preferred.
12: Aaron Kwan with Lung Saskatchewan says the effects extend well beyond vulnerable people and precautions should be taken.
10: This morning, heat warnings continue for about 2/3 of the province. Here are some numbers for you. Environment Canada says Saskatoon peaked at 36 degrees yesterday, breaking the record from 1936 of 33. We were one of 23 communities in the province to smash records. Others included Waskasoo Lake, 32 degrees. Kindersley, 34, and Watrous, 36.
12: What's in store for today? Sunny, windy, and 34. Mark Loshak will have your full weather details in a moment.
10: Yes, it feels like a weather whiplash. 2 weeks ago today, we had snow, and now the heat is bringing on fire bans.
12: Matthew Siemens runs the Sask Lakes website and says using contained barbecues is generally fine, but ATVs isn't.
14: You might not think about it, but driving through tall grass and stuff like that is a really dangerous thing to do right now.
12: Seaman says the different parks will have different rules for their bans, so you need to check before you go.
10: How are you staying cool in the heat? CKOM's Abby Zivering did a walk around at Wascana Lake in Regina.
15: Ice cream is always welcome.
16: Now that's one sweet way to beat the heat, but there are all sorts of ways people are surviving these scorching temperatures.
17: Hydrate, drink lots of water. I just kind of shelter, go in the backyard and sit in the shade.
18: Well, I do my walk and I drink lots of water.
19: Going for a swim.
20: Are you gonna jump into Wascana Lake?
21: You couldn't get me in there unless I was kayaking or doing something silly like paddle boarding, which is great for some people.
12: Before you go.
10: How are you staying cool in the heat? CKOM's Abby Zivering did a walk around at Wascana Lake in Regina.
15: Ice cream is always welcome.
16: Now that's one sweet way to beat the heat, but there are all sorts of ways people are surviving these scorching temperatures.
17: Hydrate, drink lots of water. I just kind of shelter, go in the backyard and sit in the shade.
18: Well, I do my walk and I drink lots of water.
19: Going for a swim.
20: Are you gonna jump into Wascana Lake?
21: You couldn't get me in there unless I was kayaking or doing something silly like paddle boarding, which is great for some people but not for this chickie.

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2: This morning, an update from our farmers.
3: The latest crop report shows 52% of spring seeding is done. The five-year average is 74. In the northeast region, just 25% has been completed.
2: This morning, a 21-year-old man faces a long list of charges after Saskatoon police go global in a fraud investigation. It all started in January 2025 when a dealership on Faithful reported a Land Rover was sold to a man who wasn't who he said he was. That vehicle ended up in Ghana, West Africa. A similar incident at another Faithful Avenue business saw a BMW sold to a man with an altered Quebec license. The 21-year-old was arrested in Edmonton in connection.
3: Happening right now, there are reports the U.S. and Iran have reached a tentative agreement to open the Strait of Hormuz and start nuclear talks. But President Donald Trump hasn't given the thumbs up yet. Also, Iran is not commenting.
2: In Florida, the night sky turned bright for all the wrong reasons.
3: Space company Blue Origin was doing a test fire of its new rocket last night when something went wrong and it exploded. There were no injuries.
2: In the town of Bigger, an hour west of Saskatoon, there was a time when Saturday nights meant crowded sidewalks, glowing shop windows, and families lingering long after sunset. In this Saskatchewan story, Brittany Caffey is stepping into those memories with one man who saw the town as it once was and believes it can be again.
4: When I was a kid, Main Street was full of people.
5: Wayne Brownlee and his wife Ina Lou wanted to give back to their hometown with one condition. They'd put up $2.5 million to upgrade Main Street if the community matched it through fundraising. And this small town stepped up. Main Street Bigger looks good as new with new sidewalks, lighting, and a community park. But the impact goes beyond construction.
4: The energy that it put back into the town, in some ways, that's the real gift.
5: Bigger rebuilt more than just a street. They rebuilt the heart of their community. With a Saskatchewan story, I'm Brittany Caffey, 650 CKOM.
2: Bigger will put that revitalized downtown to the test on June 13th when the town hosts a free country music festival.
3: The latest local news is as close as your phone. Check out CKOM.com, Saskatoon's homepage for news. It's 8:06. Mark Loshak is in with the weather. Maybe some rain this weekend?
6: Yeah, but we still have to get through a hot day today. It's going to be up there. Not quite as hot as it was yesterday. We broke a record at 36 yesterday. Your Saskatoon weekend weather is for Saskatoon Co-op, celebrating 90 years in Saskatoon. Thank you to our members who are for supporting local and supporting the Saskatoon Co-op. 34 degrees in the sunshine for today, and yes, maybe some rain tonight, 18. 30% chance of rain and 29 for tomorrow. And then Sunday, a 60% chance of rain and 26. Around the province, 22 in Regina and Yorkton. It's 20 in Kindersley and the Battlefords. 23 in Humboldt, Watrous, and Swift Current. And it's 21 in Prince Albert. In Saskatoon, a few clouds. Wind is out of the southeast at 16. We are now at 23. 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Gerald, the Western Canadian Baseball League begins for the Berries.
3: Saskatoon went into Weyburn and beat the hometown Beavers 13-3 last night. These two teams will do it all again today, but this time in Cardiff for the Rural Roots Baseball Classic. The home opener for the Berries is tomorrow against the Weyburn Beavers. The Carolina Hurricanes can advance to the Stanley Cup Final with a win tonight against Montreal. The Green Zone's Jamie Nine Locker weigh in.
7: Is it all over tonight? Montreal, Carolina. Yeah, I think so.
8: We'll know in the first period. If the Habs can't figure out how to get some pucks on the net, it's over. They can't have another game where there's, you know, 15, 14, 13 shots on net.
7: If they haven't figured it out in three games, they're not figuring it out. Like, I'm sorry. That's just, I don't see it happening. It's going to be Jakub Dobish. If he stands on his head, okay, it gives him a shot. But I think we see Carolina getting the Prince of Wales trophy tonight.
3: We just saw him carry the torch into the Bell Center ahead of Montreal's playoff game this past Monday. four-time Stanley Cup champion Claude Lemieux has died at the age of 60. And the Toronto Blue Jays open their series against Baltimore with a 2-1 victory. Catch the Green Zone today from 2 until 6.

0: 6 on 650 CKOM. I'm Gerald Bowman.
1: Thanks, Gerald. It is 8:09. Now time for the Woodfile for Saskatchewan Industrial and Mining Suppliers Association. Here's Murray Wood.
2: It's time for the Friday. Who's hot and who's not? Hot, the CFL gets a broadcast deal that increases revenue substantially. Not. Part of it is that some games will be in a streaming service that you will have to pay for. Streaming games seems to be a thing, but I don't get it. And won't. Hot, the weather. In the span of a couple of weeks, we go from snow to heat alerts. Yeah, welcome to Saskatchewan. Not. Former Saskatoon Fire Chief Brian Bentley passed away this week. A good guy who will be missed. Hot. Smug environmental activist Stephen Guilbeault quits the Liberal caucus. Well, that's a win for Mark Carney. Not. Note that Guilbeault hung around long enough to get his pension of $48,000 a year. Probably just a coincidence. I mean, people who are noble warriors for the planet aren't greedhead pigs slurping gravy at the trough, are they? And finally, hot. The First Nations University of Canada marked its 50th anniversary this week. It has made and continues to make a difference. I'm Murray Wood.
1: 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Great RVing weather, 34 degrees in the sunshine today, 18 for tonight. Tomorrow, 30% chance of rain and 29, and then 26 on Sunday, got a 60% chance of rain. In Saskatoon, nothing but sunshine. It's beautiful out there. Wind is out of the southeast at 16. It is 23. Well, we feel the heat. 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
1: It's a fantastic Friday. What a way to start it off, too. Look at the beautiful weather we've got. 23 degrees right now and sunny. A few clouds out there, nothing too serious, but we might get some rain later on today. Getting up to 34 degrees in the sunshine. Well, with the temperatures soaring across the province, keeping your lawn and your plants healthy can be a bit of a challenge. So who better to turn to is the experts, owners of Dutch Growers and hosts of Garden Talk on CKOM, Rick and Jill Van Dyvendijk. Rick says the biggest mistake people make during extreme heat is cutting their lawn a little bit too short.
10: You want it 3.5 to 4 inches long when it's this hot. It'll actually shade the roots, and actually you'll have to use less water. People think, oh, I don't want it that long, but actually it's better for the plants. And also, and keeping it nice and thick. So any thin lawns, making sure that you're watering, you know, especially in early in the morning.
11: And Jill Van Dyvendyke says that now with this heat wave, it's especially important to stay on top of watering your plants every day.
12: And you water directly into the soil, not necessarily on the flowers themselves. So just lift up those leaves and water right into the pot around the edges. And then usually when we're watering more, when it's hot like this, you want to fertilize more. Mm-hmm. And I think that's the biggest mistake that people make with container gardening is not fertilizing enough.
11: Anything you want to know about gardening or ants or worms or anything at all in the garden, catch Garden Talk on CKOM. Sunday mornings from 9 until 11. It is 8:14.
13: Good morning. Here are your top headlines. It will be another day of melting temperatures. Yesterday, there were close to 24 heat records, including Saskatoon. We hit 36.
14: Right now, there is a massive wildfire north of Duck Lake and southwest of McDowell. There have been evacuations. The blaze was human-caused.
13: Right now, 33 RMs in the province have fire bans. It includes the RM of Corman Park, which surrounds the city of Saskatoon. So that means no controlled burns.
14: Spring seeding still lagging behind. Now at 52% done, the five-year average is 74.
13: And tonight is Game 5 of the NHL East Final. Carolina is home against Montreal. The Hurricanes are up 3-1 and can advance to the final against Vegas with a win. It's 8:15.
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11: Another hot day today, your Saskatoon weekend weather, 34 degrees in the sunshine for today, 18 for tonight with a chance of rain, 30% chance of rain tomorrow, 29, and then not bad for the Saskatchewan Marathon on Sunday. A little bit cooler for the runners, 60% chance of rain and 26. In Saskatoon, a few clouds, wind is out of the southeast at 16. It is 23 degrees. 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Today's high is 34. Hot weather continues for the next few days. What's it going to be like through the summer? And what's with the crazy weather we've been getting? Meteorologist Doug Gillum from the Weather Network joins us next.
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11: 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You are listening to the CKOM Morning Show. I'm Mark Loschak. Thanks for joining us on this beautiful Friday. Out of the morning markets for Dodge City, your feel-good dealership. Here's Aaron McNutt.
13: CKOM Market Watch. At the start of trading today, the TSX down 15 points to 34,501. The Dow climbing 201 points to 50,869. The loonie down slightly to 72.38 cents U.S., while oil is down $1.10 to $87.80 U.S. a barrel. Now the business report with Paul Martin.
5: Saskatchewan employers are creating jobs at a faster rate than the economy is generating people to fill those spots. That's the latest finding of the job vacancy report from Stats Canada, which shows Saskatchewan was the only province in the country to post an increase in the number of jobs going unfilled in March. Nationally, the trend is still headed lower, but in this province, the number of vacancies rose by 1,700. That's an 11% increase over February, to a total of 16,500. That works out to 3.1% of the province's total workforce. That's the third highest job vacancy rate in the country, a bit behind BC and PEI. This also represents a change in direction for this particular metric. Saskatchewan had always been one of the higher job vacancy rate provinces, but the number was gradually diminishing as population growth produced more prospective workers to fill these positions. But now we have an increase suggesting population growth has fallen behind the pace employers are maintaining in terms of job creation. I'm Paul Martin.
20: Thanks very much, Paul. It is 8:20. Well, a couple of weeks ago, we were shoveling snow. Now we got record temps. What's happening with our weather? Meteorologist Doug Gillum from the Weather Network joins us next.
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0: Yeah, the boys of summer. They've already played a game, our Saskatoon Berries. They play again tonight, and then tomorrow, the home opener at Gordie Howe Bowl. It's going to be an awesome game. Get your tickets for it. It is going to be a hot day today, 34 degrees in the sunshine. It looks like it's going to be an above average temperature, heat temperatures, for the summer. Meteorologist Doug Gillum from the Weather Network joins us to give us some info on what's happening in the next couple of months. But first, Doug, 2 weeks ago, we were shoveling snow, now record-breaking temps. What is going on with the weather?
1: Well, it is spring on the prairies, so you expect changeable weather. But yes, this year has been, that roller coaster has been extra amplified. And part of that is that we're seeing a reversal in the dominant driver of the global weather pattern. We've been in a La Nina pattern. We're heading towards El Nino, and likely one of the strongest El Nino events on record. And that flux in the atmosphere, that change during a season of transition, leads to some wild swings in the weather pattern. And so you have seen that from a sputtering spring to sudden summer, record-breaking heat, as you noted, not long after snow.
0: Yeah, and now last year at this time, we were talking about all these wildfires because it was so dry. And this year we had all the moisture, especially in the central and northern parts of the province. And we haven't had, I mean, we've got a few right now, but nothing near what we had last year. Is it going to dry up so much that we're going to be maybe getting that wildfire situation? Or are we going to get a lot of moisture with this El Nino?
1: Well, we are concerned that overall the summer will trend drier than normal. Now, certainly a benefit of the snow is that you know, it's given you kind of wetter conditions going into summer. But we've seen in the past that just 7 to 10 days of hot, dry weather can give you a fire danger. The soil moisture deep down may be still just fine, but things can dry out at the surface very quickly. But we have a pretty, you know, maybe not enjoyable weather, but just what the doctor ordered for, you know, several days of widespread rain as we go into early next week. But such a classic example of what we often see in the summer with such a range in rain amounts. Eastern parts of the province will see very little rain, and we'll see some substantial rain along the Alberta border, and Alberta is going to even have some flooding concerns. So we are definitely going into the season in better shape than we have many years, but that does not mean, you know, there won't be a fire danger as we get deeper into the season.
0: All right. Well, we're looking forward to a nice hot summer, but we're hoping we see some rain, too, just so, like you say, we don't get into the wildfire situation that we had last year. Doug Gillum is a meteorologist with Weather Network joining us this morning. Doug, thanks very much for the good news, and have a great summer.
1: Thank you. You as well.
0: 826, your Saskatoon weekend weather. It is looking good. 34 degrees and the sunshine for today. And then we cool off a little bit. That's okay. Maybe a little bit of rain, too. 18 degrees and some rain for tonight. 30% chance of rain. 29 for tomorrow. Sunday, 60% chance of rain and 26. In Saskatoon, a few clouds. Wind is out of the southeast at 16. It is 23 degrees. Now it's time for C95's Shauna Foster and What's Trending.
2: A 21-year-old has been sentenced to 15 years in prison for planning a terrorist attack on a Taylor Swift concert in Vienna during the Eras Tour. That show wound up being canceled. There's a new movie getting great reviews opening this weekend starring Brendan Fraser. It's called Pressure, about the tense 72 hours before D-Day.
3: Woody, what are you doing?
4: Hold still, Buzz!
2: Disney and Pixar have announced Bad Bunny's joined the cast of Toy Story 5. He'll perform a voice cameo as a new character, Pizza with Sunglasses. By the way, Disney has confirmed Taylor Swift is not in the movie or has any role. TV drama chronicling the early life of Celine Dion in the works. The show Growing Up Dion marks the first time the singer's family has formally supported a dramatized adaptation of her childhood. Kelly Clarkson breaking down in tears yesterday during her talk show. Tom Hanks' wife Rita Wilson thanked her for being such a gift to TV, sharing her voice and heart. Clarkson is close to wrapping up her show for good. And Pamela Anderson tells reporters she's making room for love in her life amid rumors that she is with Tom Cruise. That's what's trending. I'm Shauna Foster.
0: Thanks. Thanks very much, Shauna, and thanks for listening to the CKOM Morning Show all week. It's 8:27. I'll be taking a bit of a break. I'll be back on Wednesday. I'm heading up to Tobin Lake to do some fishing, and excited to see everybody up there. The Evan Bray Show is coming up next.
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13: 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I'm Gerald Bowman. A big fire is burning near Duck Lake.
14: The fire is spreading quickly.
13: The heavy smoke is blanketing communities across Lake Country, triggering air quality warnings. And a Saskatchewan ice cream shop is helping people beat the heat.
15: It's a lot, but it's honestly the best job I think I could ever ask for.
13: Right now in Saskatoon, sunny and 23 degrees. We will get to the very latest on the heat wave in a moment. But first, the wildfire situation in Saskatchewan is quickly changing. This hour, we're monitoring a wildfire burning out of control north of Duck Lake. The blaze, named the Lobstick Fire, has forced people to evacuate from the Lily Plain area that is west of Prince Albert. It includes anyone living west of Miners Creek and Highway 302. Photos on social media show hazy gray clouds of smoke high in the sky. We have photos at CKOM.com, and you can send us yours at 1-877-332-8255. PA Now's Nick Nielsen near the Nisbet Provincial Forest where that blaze is burning.
16: The wind is swirling a lot right now. The fire is big enough that it's starting to kind of produce its own wind in the area as well, and it's making it really difficult for them to fight this fire right now.
13: He tells us some grassy areas appear to be fueling the flames.
16: Lots of water from that late winter and the late snowfall that we had, but it is very dry conditions in there right now.
13: The RM of Duck Lake is one of 33 RMs under fire bans this morning. Billowing smoke from the fire is finding its way into neighboring communities. Early this morning, Environment Canada issued air quality warnings, including the Duck Lake, Prince Albert, and Emma Lake areas. Aaron Kwan with Lung Saskatchewan says, if you notice smoke in the air, it's best to stay inside and take precautions.
17: If you're fortunate enough to have air conditioning, you want to put your air conditioner on that recirculation mode so that you're not pulling in outside air into your home.
13: Right now, a total of 5 wildfires are burning in the province. 2 are not contained. This morning, heat warnings continue for most of the province, although looking at the forecast after today's high of 34 in Saskatoon, we're set to see possibly some rain and cooler temperatures. It was so warm yesterday as the heat wave peaked, more than 20 communities beat records. We'll start in Saskatoon. Our one station here topped out at 36.1 degrees, beating a 90-year-old benchmark. Nipawin hit a scorching 37.5, the highest of the record breakers from yesterday. People have been trying everything to beat the heat this week. It has one Regina business getting a ton of attention thanks to social media videos.
14: I'm Mel from Mel's Cafe, and it's an absolutely beautiful day here today in Regina, Saskatchewan. Come get an ice cream cone. Maybe take one of them city scooters out for a rip.
18: At Mel's Cafe, May always gets busy once Saskatchewan finally warms up.
15: Seems like people swarm to the ice cream shops.
18: She says just keeping everything frozen is almost a full-time job in itself.
15: It's hard keeping it at the right temperature sometimes.
18: Jenda says despite the long days and non-stop lineups, owning an ice cream shop is still the best job she can imagine. Trying to finish my cone before it turns into soup. Jacob Bamhauer, 650 CKOM.
13: From Saskatoon to Ghana, West Africa, this fraud case is international. In January of last year, a car dealership on Faithful reported a man buying a Land Rover, but he wasn't who he said he was. Saskatoon police say that vehicle ended up in Ghana. Then in February, another business on Faithful Avenue reported a similar incident after the sale of a BMW. Police say the suspect, a 21-year-old man, was arrested in Edmonton and now faces a long list of charges. Technically, Canada now meets the definition of a recession, but it's not cut and dry. Here's what's happening. Stats Canada just released its latest GDP numbers this morning, down slightly for the second straight quarter, so a technical recession. But experts say there is growth in some sectors. The latest local news is as close as your phone. 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
13: CKOM Market Watch for NZ Lexus, and right now the dollar trading at 72.41 cents U.S. Crude oil is down by 71 cents, 88.19 a barrel. The TSX down by 64, 34,453, and the Dow up by 210, 50,879. CKOM weather for today, sunshine, a high 34. Clouding over tonight, possibly some showers, low 18. Sunny breaks tomorrow, slight chance of rain, maybe a thunderstorm, high 29. Then for Sunday, 60% chance of rain with a high 26 degrees. Right now in Regina, 22. North Babelfort, 22. Prince Albert, 24. In Saskatoon, sunny. Southeast wind, 29 and 23 degrees. CKOM News Time is 8:36. I'm Gerald Bowman.
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0: Got the best of that today, that's for sure. Another hot day in the province, so continue finding ways to stay cool, stay hydrated. That was a priority for many yesterday, and of course will be again today. Cools to more seasonable temps through the weekend. Good morning, Evan Bray. Good to have you here. Another full Friday show today, starting with political commentator Vashi Kapelos in just a moment. Also today, what do you think of this new CFL broadcasting deal? Good for the league, sure. Is it bad for the fans? Is it good for the fans? There's mixed reaction on this. I was listening to the Green Zone yesterday. I know they had Dave Naylor on, CFL Insider, but they also had Stuart Johnston on, who is the CFL commissioner. I would say he skirted the question about what do you say to fans who just say they can't afford adding this into their budget. He just doubled down on this is good for the league. So we will talk a little bit about that. I'm curious to know. I'm sure in open lines I'll hear from you and get your thoughts on that. A protest outside of the Regina Police Service Board of Police Commissioners meeting this week regarding a couple of officers recently disciplined for improper access to information regarding personal relationships. The group wants more done, saying it's adding to an unsafe situation for women in the city. We've got Chief Laura Lee Davies on the show today to talk a little bit about that. Also, the privacy commissioner had made some recommendations to the police service. I think they've said we're able to do 7 out of the 9. So I'm curious to know what are the 2 you can't and why not. So we'll talk with Chief Laura Lee Davies about that. Of course, it's Friday, so bugs and hugs. It's eating time. Celebrating 50 years for an educational institution in our province and a whole lot more. Let's get going. Here is today's Big Talker.
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0: Man, there's no shortage of federal storylines right now and trying to follow them. Of course, the Western premiers just wrapped up their meetings in Alberta where tensions are high on this referendum discussion. Mark Carney making a major defense announcement that seems to shun the United States and lean more into European allies. Stephen Guilbeault, former environment minister, has announced he's stepping away. So let's jump right into it. We welcome to our program Vashi Kapelos, chief political correspondent for CTV News, host of Power Play, Question Period, and of course, the Vashi Kapelos Show that you can hear Saturdays on this radio station from 1 to 3. Vashi, thank you so much for giving us some time.
5: Oh, it's so great to be back. Thanks for having me.
0: So, I mean, obviously this separation discussion, the referendum discussion in Alberta has been a big one for us out here for quite some time now. Are you getting the sense that the federal government sees and understands why this is happening? And maybe how much of this MOU with Alberta is about them trying to show that they understand?
5: It's such a great question, and it's one I've really spent a long time trying to ascertain the answer to, because I think, you know, in theory, like the federal government is, you know, primarily we're talking about cabinet, I think, and even more so the prime minister. And I would say they're not one in the same, right? I think there are still people around the cabinet table who are uncomfortable with the degree to which the prime minister has committed to building a new pipeline and the terms of the memorandum of understanding with Alberta. And that's sort of reflected. We saw this week with Guilbeault leaving, the letter that was written to the prime minister, but you know, all that kind of stuff. So I think those people exist. But for the prime minister's part, at least among the people I speak to who are close to him, like they convey to me that he is extremely worried about it, that he is much more aware of it, for example, than people who would have occupied his position previously, like Justin Trudeau in particular, mm-hmm. or the people around the cabinet table at that juncture. But they're very insistent that the entire purpose of that MOU is not to address the sentiment, that it's a byproduct of it, but that they do believe in the economics, essentially, of building the pipeline, of having more cooperative federalism with Alberta and getting more energy exported to different markets. Like, they really want to convey to me, and I keep asking, like, come on, you've got to be doing this somewhat to say, hey, we actually are not doing things that are counter to your economic interests. We want to help you get, you know, more prosperity in Alberta. And they insist that that there's a sound economic argument for it. It's not just about appeasing sort of the separatist sentiment.
0: Vashi Kapelos is my guest. You know, we often will talk on the show and listeners will weigh in on whether or not this iteration of the Liberal government is a departure when you look at the climate issue, just hive that off and look at that particular. Is it a marked departure from where it was under Justin Trudeau? Or, you know, are there some smoke and mirrors at play here? I wonder about the departure of environmental champion Stephen Guilbeault this week. Is that the litmus test as to whether or not the Carney government has moved the needle away from the priority that was previously placed on climate?
5: I think it is for now. I'm not sure that's the case in 3 years. Let's say, you know, God willing, the economy does survive this threat from the United States and things go very well. And all of a sudden, it's as if the political class can afford to think more about climate change. Maybe that changes. And that's why I understand the concern around smoke and mirrors, because there are still a lot of people besides Guilbeault in that caucus who liked what Justin Trudeau did on climate. And the prime minister was a pretty loud voice on the issue of climate change prior to becoming the prime minister. So I get all those questions. But on the reality of what is right now, it is a massive departure from the previous government. And I know that because I would interview Stephen Guilbeault as environment minister 1,000 times, it felt like. And it's just a completely different world. Like, all of the policies that he put in place, like the emissions cap, the consumer carbon tax, the industrial price on carbon, like, the electricity regulations, the methane regulations, everything is either gone or significantly watered down. And in the aggregate, the philosophy this government is bringing to the table is not that we don't want to address the impacts of climate change, but we feel we can do it with a less heavy hand, that it doesn't all have to be government intervention, that the market can help kind of determine the path we take. Guilbeault and people like him and the previous government did not believe that philosophy would lead to reaching targets. They may be right, by the way. And so there was a lot of government intervention, which, of course, had a huge impact in Alberta and Saskatchewan, where it felt like the government was actively, I think, doing things to suppress their economic prosperity. Like, the government would argue, obviously, they were not. But I think that's the sentiment that's being expressed quite frequently by a number of people in both of those provinces. So I do think it is a substantial and marked change. Whether it lasts is perhaps a different question.
0: I watched your interview with Stephen Guilbeault the other day, and the last question you asked him, are more going to leave? Like, is this just the start of a group departing from the Liberal caucus? He definitely indicated that there's dissent there. Do you get the sense? Are you hearing there could be more?
5: No, I'm not, to be totally honest with you. And I ask because I am very curious, because I do know, having covered the Trudeau government as closely as I did, how many people align with Guilbeault on their thinking around climate and on the policy instruments best to address it. And so, you know, they're not as ardent, right? They're not as, like, he is true to his beliefs, whether we disagree with them or not, right? Like, he believes what he believes, and so he could not stay there. I don't know if other people are as true to their beliefs. And I think there is a higher level of cognizance among most MPs that they wouldn't even be there if it weren't for Mark Carney, right? Mm-hmm. Like, a year and a half ago, they were all going to lose their seats, the vast majority of them. And the combination of Trump and then Mark Carney provided for a very different outcome. So I think for the most part, the fact that, for example, in that letter that they all signed, that Mr. Guilbeault actually wrote, they asked him to write it, the 14 MPs like have never actually identified themselves, nor have I have not seen the letter. I have just been told by certain people what's in it, but nobody will identify themselves. So I'm not even like comfortable talking. You know what I mean? I mean that much credence to it. So how significant is the pushback when you won't even put your name to it? I think, like, for now it remains muted. But again, when the honeymoon ends for the prime minister, when it starts being scandal time or whatever ends up happening, whenever that happens, it becomes a different calculation.
0: Right. Vashi Kapelos is my guest. You know, the Liberals don't exactly have a kung fu grip on their majority right now. We're going to see a number of by-elections coming up here with not just Stephen Guilbeault, but the appointment of Minister Wilkinson. There's some departures that are happening. Is this an open door for Avi Lewis, for example? How do you see this playing out in the next few months?
5: Yeah, I mean, that's a great question, because we're looking at the prospect at this point of at least 5 by-elections, because there's a couple of Quebec politicians, one for the New Democrats, one for the Bloc, who are going to leave, it sounds like, for the provincial side. 5 by-elections is, you know, they're at 174 seats. 172 makes up a majority. So your point is very well taken, Evan. Like, it is not a kung fu grip. It is the furthest thing from a kung fu grip. So the thing could go one of two ways. They could either face legitimate challenges in those by-elections and lose their majority, or they could build. on the size of their majority. And right now, in some of the ridings that they would face those by-elections, some are competitive, others are less so, particularly, for example, in Toronto. So they do have that shot as well. So it's not a foregone conclusion, but it does, like, once again, it's such an interesting, I've never really covered anything like this, where it's like majority today, but minority tomorrow. Like, it's usually not something that's in such flux. And or that every 6 months you're going to have like the possibility of the majority slipping away or coming back. Like, that's a very bizarre phenomenon that we've never seen in Canadian politics before.
0: You know, which is why things like the changing the composition of the committees and a few of those things. I mean, it will be very interesting to watch, because there could be implications flip flop back and forth a couple of times. Vashi Kapelos is my guest, chief parliamentary correspondent for CTV, host of Power Play, Question Period, and of course the Vashi Kapelos Show on this radio station Saturdays from 1 to 3. I want to switch gears for the last couple of minutes that we have. Mark Carney's government made a major defense announcement this week, buying Swedish, or looking like we're going to be buying a Swedish surveillance aircraft instead of the American ones. The significance of that, I mean, at a time where there's mounting pressure, are we going to get this Kuzma deal renegotiated with the States? This feels like something that is not going to make our neighbors to the south happy.
5: Yeah, it's a great point. I mean, there's a couple of different things that I drew from that announcement. The first is just to like put a fine point on sort of the facts of it. And you sort of intimated this, but it's not actually a deal to purchase it. It's a deal to get into negotiations without any competition. Like, I don't even know how much they're going to spend. They wouldn't say how many aircraft they're going to buy. So there, I would argue there's a lack of transparency around this. And that's my job to point that out, right? The second part of it is the sort of more symbolic aspect of it, which is what you point to, which is this is kind of the first litmus test for the rhetoric that the Prime Minister has employed, particularly around the defense industrial policy or strategy, which is the aim of this strategy is to do two things: turn away from our reliance on buying defense stuff from the United States and look elsewhere. But second, ensure that when we do look elsewhere, there is a significant Canadian manufacturing component. And this, in theory, would satisfy that. And it's one of the first things that they've announced, that the Feds have announced, that kind of actually underscores, or like is a proof point, potentially, to the rhetoric that they have employed, right? And the consequences of that are going to be fascinating to see, because you're absolutely right. Like, this is, in my mind, the opening act to the big story, which will be the F-35s, right? Because the competition is that on speed, right? It's the F-35 from the United States versus the Gripen from Sweden. And going with something other than the F-35, I cannot even imagine how that would go over with President Trump. So much so that they have been, quote unquote, reviewing their decision for well over a year at this point. Like, they are not going to announce that, my guess is, anytime soon, because of the massive political implications. So I think this was almost like a little test case. How bad does it go? And I noticed that the embassy, we reached out to the U.S. embassy here, our bureau, to ask, like, what's your reaction? And their official reaction, they literally said, this is our official reaction. No comment. So I've never quite seen it put that way, right, you know, like, right. You declined to comment. No comment, in quotation marks, and you can attribute that to me. So I think they're holding their cards close to their chest at the moment, but you have to imagine that there will be a reaction at some point from them.
0: Right. Very quickly, Vashi, we've only got about a minute or under a minute left, but Mark Carney made a statement during the whole Snowbirds announcement, which you can imagine was big for us in Saskatchewan here, and there's some frustration with the lack of planning. Mark Carney said, "I inherited this situation." It's one of the first times that I've heard him basically refer to, look, don't blame me. do you get that sense from him in other ways as he's talking about some of the new directions that they're taking?
5: I get the sense that there is, and I have spoken to people on the inside, that there is an edict inside the Prime Minister's office to distance themselves as much as humanly possible from the previous government. Like, they are not even allowed to invoke any kind of like, oh, look what we did in the previous government. Look what Justin, they don't even say his name. They don't even say his name. Like, it is by design, it is deliberate, and it is to reinforce the idea that they, you know, they keep saying we're Canada's new government. They do not want to be associated at all with the previous government.
0: Vashi, always appreciate the check-ins. Thanks so much for your time.
5: Thanks for having me, Evan.
0: CTV Chief Parliamentary Correspondent Vashi Kapelos. Okay, let's take a break. We'll get things set up for open lines here this morning on the Friday edition of the Evan Bray Show. 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
0: We are watching very closely this morning a blaze that is burning in the north in Saskatchewan, known as the Lobstick Fire, forced people to evacuate the Lily Plain area west of Prince Albert, including anyone living west of Miners Creek and Highway 302 west as well. I see a text on the line here from Kelly in Prince Albert. My gosh. This is, how much did we talk wildfires last year? But this blaze is big. Our newsroom, I just poked my head in the newsroom. They are on it, working to try and get more details. So we will keep you posted on that as we head into open lines next here on 650 CKOM 980 CJME.
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22: CKOM News time is 9 o'clock. I'm Aaron McKnight. Air quality warnings and an evacuation. We have the very latest on a wildfire burning near Duck Lake. Heat records smashed in Saskatchewan. And Bigger is making a Main Street comeback. Right now in Saskatoon, a mainly sunny sky, it's 23 degrees. Right now, we're closely monitoring a fire burning in an area about an hour north of Saskatoon. The human-caused blaze is quickly growing and moving near Duck Lake. It's forced an evacuation in the Lily Plain area and triggered air quality warnings throughout Lake Country this morning. PA Now's Nick Nielsen is checking out the blaze at the Nisbet Provincial Forest.
1: Dry grass in the middle of the forest that is causing this to burn. I know there's still lots of water from that late winter and the late snowfall that we had, but it is very dry conditions in there right now. The wind is swirling a lot right now. The fire is big enough that it's starting to kind of produce its own wind in the area as well.
22: Photos show billowing, heavy smoke crawling across the sky. Let's go back to those air quality warnings blanketing Lake Country. Right now, they cover the Duck Lake, Prince Albert, Emma, and Anglin Lakes area, and also head west through Shelbrook. Lung Saskatchewan's Aaron Kwan says smoke can impact anyone.
5: Prevent those tiny little PM2.5 particles from entering your nose or mouth. Something like an N95 or a proper respiratory mask are preferred.
22: We will continue to monitor this developing story and bring you the very latest. Right now, you can see pictures of the smoke at CKOM.com. If you're impacted, let us know. Text 1-877-332-8255. The worst of the heat wave appears to be over, but not before smashing through weather records in Saskatchewan. More than 20 communities set new benchmarks yesterday as the toasty temperatures peaked. Nipawin hit 37.5 degrees, snapping a record set in 1936. The Saskatoon area broke a 90-year-old record as well, hitting 36.1. So how are you staying cool? Our Abby Zivarenka is talking to you at Regina's Wascana Lake.
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22: Heat warnings are hanging in there this morning. I'll have a closer look at conditions coming up in your forecast. Statistics Canada says the country slipped into a technical recession in the first quarter as the economy stalled. It just released its new gross domestic product numbers, despite two quarters in a row of negative growth. Technically meeting the requirement for a recession, economists gauge a bunch of different factors before declaring a formal recession. An Ontario man charged with selling deadly substances online just pleaded guilty to 14 counts of aiding suicide. He was originally charged with first-degree murder in connection to packages sent to people between 16 and 36 years old. Police allege Kenneth Law ran several websites and sent items that could be used for self-harm to people in more than 40 countries. There's a lot of uncertainty this morning about any deal between the U.S. and Iran. It's been called a tentative deal to extend a ceasefire, but neither the U.S. or Iran have made any official guarantees. We're learning bear spray incidents are now down in Saskatoon. According to Saskatoon police, there's been 105 so far this year. That's compared to 177 over the same period in 2025. And the town of Bigger in more than 40 countries. There's a lot of uncertainty this morning about any deal between the U.S. and Iran. It's been called a tentative deal to extend a ceasefire, but neither the U.S. or Iran have made any official guarantees. We're learning bear spray incidents are now down in Saskatoon. According to Saskatoon police, there's been 105 so far this year. That's compared to 177 over the same period in 2025. And the town of Bigger, about an hour west of Saskatoon, is bringing back Main Street.

0: Faye is meeting the man who helped make it happen.
1: When I was a kid, Main Street was full of people.
2: Wayne Brownlee and his wife, Ina Lou, wanted to give back to their hometown with one condition. They'd put up $2.5 million to upgrade Main Street if the community matched it through fundraising. And this small town stepped up. Main Street Bigger looks good as new with new sidewalks, lighting, and a community park. But the impact goes beyond construction.
1: The energy that it put back into the town, in some ways, that's the real gift.
2: Bigger rebuilt more than just a street. 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With a Saskatchewan story, I'm Brittany Cafe, 650 CKOM.
0: Bigger will put that revitalized downtown to the test on June 13th. That's when the town hosts a free country music festival on Main Street. The latest local news is as close as your phone. 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CKOM weather, heat warning still in effect for Saskatoon and surrounding areas. Mainly sunny today. There is a risk of a thunderstorm, a high of 34. A few showers overnight with a risk of a thunderstorm. Wind gusting to 50, a low of 18. Tomorrow cloudy, some sunny breaks, risk of a thunderstorm and a high of 29. Taking a look across Saskatchewan this hour, in Regina and North Battleford, 23. Kindersley-Rosetown, 19. Humboldt-Watrous, 26. In Yorkton, 25. North Battleford, the warm spot, or Prince Albert, I should say, the warm spot at 27. And in Saskatoon, sunny with cloudy patches, wind gusting from the southeast at 34. It's 25. 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I'm Erin McNutt, 650 CKOM.
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Welcome back to the show, Evan Bray. Good to have you here on a Friday morning. It's just after 9, which means we are sliding into open lines. 1-877-332-8255. That's the number. Lots we can talk about, and the lines are open for you. Shoot us a text or give us a call. How about this new CFL broadcast deal? Do you like it? If you're a CFL fan, if you're a Rider fan, is this going to have implications on you? When I first heard this yesterday, I mean, I didn't have time to digest anything. All I heard was that they were going to be using DAZN, which is a streaming platform for some of the games, the Saturday CFL games. My instant thought is, no, I'm not spending $25 a month. And I was frustrated. I just felt like I just don't know. My immediate gut reaction is I just don't know that this is good. The more I listen to it, the more I listened to the Green Zone yesterday. They had Stuart Johnston on. I'll play a clip from the CFL commissioner in just a second. But he talked about how this is good for the health of the league. I mean, this is, TSN is still going to broadcast the majority of the games. You're still going to get the Thursday, the Friday night games, the majority of the playoff games, the Grey Cup game. That's all staying with TSN. What DAZN is going to do is broadcast the Saturday night games. Two playoff games, one in round one, one in round two. And if you want to watch it, then you have to subscribe to their streaming service, which is $24.99 a month. So after listening to that, after listening to the infusion of cash into the league, after listening to what it's going to do for player salaries, keep in mind, player salaries in the CFL often can be prohibitive of some players coming up to play football in Canada from the United States or elsewhere. Even for Canadian players, because the salaries are deemed to be quite low. So knowing that the salary cap is tied to broadcast rights and knowing this is good for broadcast rights, I've taken a bit of a different step away from this now. I think this is good for the league. I can't help but

0: think the health of the CFL, the exposure of the CFL, will benefit from this. But I still don't think I'm paying $25 a month to subscribe to DAZN. I just, unless there's something else on there, because the number of Saturday night games, it would have to be a Saturday night game that the Riders are playing that would probably draw me in to watch it. We know that they play lots of games on other dates, so it's just the Saturday. So some months, maybe I'm watching one game or two games. I don't think I'm carving out $25 a month to subscribe for that small amount. But I can see the value to the league. But there are lots of people who not only are saying they're not subscribing, but they also are saying this is frustrating. This is another money grab. This is not good for the fan base. I'm curious to know how you see it. 1-877-332-8255. Phone lines are open. I mentioned Stuart Johnston, CFL commissioner, on the Green Zone yesterday talking about this. I felt like Jamie asked him the question outright. What do you say to the fans that have a fixed income and feel as if this is out of their budget to add another $25 a month just to enjoy CFL football? I feel like he avoided that question. He didn't really answer it. He just talked about why it was good for the league.
1: I think it's specific to DAZN. What we're going to see is this world-class platform bring their power to the CFL. They're going to tell stories in an authentic but innovative way. They are going to hire Canadian production crews, but use the might and power of their own production house that they have spread across the world. And they're going to tell stories in a different way. The innovation that they will bring to the CFL, I think, is going to be just incredible. One of the things that really caught my attention early in this process is when DAZN was telling me that they have 4,000 worldwide employees, 2,000 of them are engineers. That's how focused they are on the platform itself. And when you have that type of innovation on your digital platform, it means you can tell stories in a different way. So I think, what I'd say is we should be excited. We should be excited by what a new voice is going to do for the CFL.
0: So Stuart Johnston says we should be excited. It's going to be good for the brand, good for the league. It exposes us to a whole new audience. I can see the value for the league. I will not be subscribing myself. I just don't know that the value is there. But there's lots that will, I'm sure. 1-877-332-8255. What do you think? Is this new broadcast deal good for the CFL and good for the fans? Let's start with Ross in Regina. Ross, thanks so much for calling in. Your thoughts?
2: I think it's a big scam. I think it's terrible. It's a Russian company, DAZN. They're not going to do anything good for Canada except take our money.
0: I didn't know they were a Russian company.
2: Yeah, they're really big in boxing. I even used to subscribe to them for boxing.
0: Right.
2: And then it's too expensive, really. For what it's worth, you can watch the same matches after they've been broadcast for free.
0: Right.
2: Why would I keep paying $25 a month for it?
0: Mm-hmm. It's a topic that has got a lot of people talking. I was reading. I went deep through the social media yesterday, and there's definite thoughts on it. I mean, you almost have to separate yourself. First of all, what does it mean to me? And then what does it mean to the league? And often people will have almost two different responses to that. Let's keep this conversation going. Let's go to Lorley, Saskatchewan. I got Kevin on the line. Kevin, how are you today?
3: I'm just fine, Kevin. Thanks.
0: Tell me what your thoughts are on this new broadcast deal we heard about yesterday.
3: Well, in the big picture, it may be good for the league, but I'm in the same camp as you are. If I could, and I can't, which is my main comment, but if I could, I wouldn't be paying for the extra streaming service anyway. But that's not even an option for many of us in rural Saskatchewan. We don't have high-speed internet. And so I rely on a data plan through my phone or through what's called a MiFi in order to get streaming services. And I know how much I can get through that streaming, is about two curling games a winter, because we've been there when my wife was watching curling. So even if I wanted to spend the $25, I can't do it anyway because I haven't got the streaming. There'll be lots of people in rural Saskatchewan who are completely cut out of this for that reason.
0: It's another important aspect of it, Kevin. Thanks. I mean, do you have the access to the high-speed internet? Do you even have? I mean, think about the people in the province who don't have connectivity, don't have devices in their house. They would watch it on TV, but don't have a computer or an iPad or something that they would watch the game on. And the CFL, part of what I feel like the charm of the CFL has been is it's a proud Canadian game that has fairly strong access, fairly strong accessibility for people. I mean, we could go back and forth on whether ticket prices keep it accessible for many people. And I do think that in Saskatchewan, the Riders do a great job of offering different packages and different areas that you can sit in, watch the game from, depending on what your level of a budget looks like. But if we're talking about people that just want to watch it at home, watch the game on TV, does this broaden the scope? It definitely helps the budget of the CFL. It definitely helps the bottom line. But does it broaden the scope of people who will be watching CFL games? Let's go to James in Saskatoon. Thanks for calling, James. Your thoughts on this topic?
4: Well, Evan, I would ask you, so when you go to a game, what does it cost you for a ticket?
0: Well, I guess, like I was just saying, it depends on where you sit, but let's say $100.
4: Okay, so $100. So in essence, isn't it kind of a cheap, inexpensive way for you to show support for your club or the league itself? And I do think, for example, a younger demographic, that's all they have is streaming services. They don't actually have cable TV anymore. So I could see it where the matrix of something like this or the business model is, it is a younger demographic that wants to view the games when they can. They have connectivity. I think there's also a significant support through Starlink in rural areas that allows people to have that same connection, right?
0: They subscribe to it, you're right, yeah.
4: Yeah, exactly. And so I think that there is a far more, it's as if I could still be at home, enjoy all of the comforts of my big screen entertainment center, and now I have to offer a couple shillings for the service. And I think at the end of the day, there's nothing wrong with that. I just don't put a bunch of ads in it. Let me have almost like the fan experience at home.
0: It's thanks, James. Appreciate the call. You know, it's an interesting topic because we all look at it through our lens. And even as James was talking, you know, you talk about watching at home on big screen TV. Not everybody's watching the game on a big screen TV. A lot of people are on a very tight fixed income. There are a lot of people in this province, I know this for a fact, there are a lot of people who have very, very little disposable income to spend on entertainment. And the Riders is one of the things in which they choose to spend their money. And it might be if they never go to a Rider game, because there are, count them, thousands of Rider fans in this province who never go to a game in the stadium, but watch them, wear the jersey, wear the hat. Do they all have an extra $25 a month to ensure that they can catch these games? Now, keep in mind, the majority of the games out of an 81-game regular season, 60 of them will still be accessible on TSN. So we're talking about the Saturday night games and two playoff games in, by the way, this is 2027 we're talking about, in an expanded playoff format. So we're actually getting more playoff games, so you're not getting less on regular TV. All things to be considered as we keep this conversation going. Let's take a break. We'll come back, continue the chat on Open Lines here on 980 CJME and 650 CKOM.
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8: 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Mitch, it seems that Flamin is into almost everything. Where does that come from?
9: Yeah, I've had to scratch my head at some of the ideas that have come across my desk over the years and if we should actually try to make a go of them or if we're really going crazy. And remember, at Flamin, we've been into everything from grain bins to fertilizer, from trailers to treadmills, and even cell phones to security equipment. Some ideas have worked out great and some we still laugh about, but I think one thing that really sticks out to me is when my grandpa Frank used to always say, if everyone's thinking alike, then no one's thinking at all.
8: So what kind of new and cool ideas is Flamin working on right now?
9: Agriculture drones are new and they're pretty cool. 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But as the technology evolves, so do they. And they're even being used for things now like seeding.
8: There's always something new and exciting at Flamin.com. Thanks, Mitch. We'll chat again next Flamin Friday.
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12: Hey there. 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It's actually pretty simple. 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And you heard me say it before, cover every nook and cranny of the brisket with that rub seasoning. Next day, get the smoker cranked up to 225 degrees. Toss brisket on a smoker and let it smoke for at least 3 hours before even attempting opening the smoker. Usually I let that brisket hit an internal temperature of 165 degrees. Next, take brisket off, wrap in butcher paper or foil paper. Place wrapped brisket back on the smoker. Let it continue to cook until it hits an internal temperature of 190 degrees. Take brisket off, place the wrapped brisket in a cooler. It'll continue to cook in the cooler while also resting. After an hour in the cooler, brisket is ready. Guess what? It's eating time. I'm Belton Johnson. Join me Friday morning, 11 a.m. with Evan Bray. For more tips from the Saskatchewan Cattle Association.
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0: Open lines asking the question, do you like the new broadcast deal the CFL has struck, which includes TSN and DAZN, which is a streaming service. It's also YouTube, but YouTube is doing more of kind of, I would say, the ancillary stuff. There'll be some, you know, off interviews, off game interviews and background information and that kind of stuff. There'll be some good programming on YouTube, but won't be a cost there. DAZN is $25 a month. And by the way, they are broadcasting the Saturday CFL games. Terry out of Saskatoon points out if DAZN was in place this year, the Riders have 8 Saturday games. That's 8 games that many fans won't watch because they don't want to pay for another service. Kelly in Silton says this is the demise of the CFL. The multi-billion dollar Major League Baseball has a streaming deal with Apple TV. The Blue Jays game that they broadcast last week was an absolute joke, says Kelly. On par with the old cable Regina broadcast, just terrible. 1-877-332-8255. I know one of the strongest Rider fans in Saskatchewan is Les from Corning. How are you feeling about this, Les?
1: Well, I heard about this the other day, and it's taken a bit to slowly sink in, and the further it's sinking, it's not sinking well. Let me tell you, as soon as Greg Johnson came into the CFL, I said, this isn't good. Why was that? Because he was a big, big mucky muck in Rogers, has his shirt tail tucked right in with TSN, and I thought they had a contract with TSN to live stream for the next 14 years on all the games on television. But we won't go there for now, because that was a lie, apparently. And with Greg Johnson changing all these rules.
0: It's now. Stuart Johnson, but I know who you're talking about. Stuart.
1: Stuart, I'm sorry, Evan, but I'm so upset here. changing these rules now, going to see NFL football style. You know, next year, when all this is implemented, $25 for a few games. Well, I already dish out $80 for my dish to be on my house wall. I already dish out $100 for internet. How much more do they want me to dish out?
0: Oh, sorry, Les. I think you cut out there. I was just going to say, yeah, I think what a lot of people are doing is exactly what you're saying there. Adding up the costs, saying, do I have you back? No, I think I lost Les for some reason. Anyway, appreciate the call, Les. I know you are a loyal Rider fan and appreciate your perspective. Wally in Regina, thumbs up or thumbs down, Wally?
2: Well, not happy at all, so thumbs down. I mean, we're kind of forced to take all these TV channels we don't want anyway when you get cable, and now you're forced to, if you're a major league CFL fan, you're going to have to take more stuff that you really aren't going to be happy about. But I just want to talk about the your last caller kind of touched on it. He used the word, the L word, and it's spelled L-I-E. Stuart Johnson has been lying to us right along. He said none of this had anything to do when it came to the rule changes about trying to make our Canadian game more like the NFL. That now is very clearly he was not being truthful with us, because when you look at what's changing with our field and the rules, we're going much more NFL, and you can see it was all coming down the pike, and now with this TV deal, you can sort of see why, because of the exposure in the U.S. But I just wanted to give you a quick quote. Pardon me. John Gruden, former NFL coach, and I'm sure you know who that is.
0: Sure do.
2: I'm going to quote him exactly. Jiminy Christmas, I love Canadian football, Gruden said emphatically. What's great about Canadian football is there's more passing, there's more yards, man. The field is bigger, the end zones are deeper, there's unlimited motion. Now, he goes on to extol the virtues of the CFL. And what has Stuart Johnson done? He's changed our game completely when you're going to look at the field and the changes and the rules next year. So when it comes to having the shell out money, I don't know. I guess we'll decide. But it could be going back old school. It'll be radio broadcasts.
0: I mean, a lot of people are having to make tough decisions already, and this just adds to it. I want to bring in another call quick before we're running out of time. Stephen and Warman, you were reading some fine print on this. What did you see, Stephen?
3: It's not fine print that I was reading. It's just something that's burnt me in the past. So I've used this service for NFL before, the zone.
0: Okay.
3: And I believe the way it used to be was they offer three packages. There's a yearly package you pay a flat rate for. There's two monthly. It's like their diamond executive or whatever it is. What they don't tell you is there's one monthly package that's a little bit more expensive than the regular cheap package. However, you get opted in for paying for that for the full year.
0: Mm.
3: So there's a more expensive monthly package that you can pay for that you can cancel. But if you opt for the cheaper one, you're signed up for the whole year and you can't cancel it. So just buyer beware, I guess.
0: Buyer beware is right, especially if you're signing up just to watch the CFL games. You may not want to have the full year subscription to DAZN. It was a great talk on the Green Zone yesterday. I knew it would be a popular one here on Open Lines. Thanks to everyone calling and weighing in on the topic. We'll talk more a little bit later on in the show about that. We're switching gears, bringing in Regina's Chief of Police, Laura Lee Davies, joins us next here on 650 CKOM and 980 CJME.
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5: 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I'm Aaron McNutt. We're keeping an eye on a fire burning right now between Duck Lake and Prince Albert. The so-called Lobstick Fire is not under control this hour, and smoke is triggering air quality warnings just north of Saskatoon. This morning, people in the Lily Plain area west of Prince Albert have been forced to evacuate. A combination of extreme heat and a dry week means 50 areas in the province have fire bans in place right now. It includes 33 RMs. Heat warnings continue to cover most of the province this morning, but the most extreme temperatures seem to be behind us. Nipawin was the hot spot of the record-breaking communities yesterday, topping out at 37.5 degrees. And RCMP are telling us about a big chase in the southwest. Mounties say they clocked a vehicle going more than 200 kilometers an hour on the Trans-Canada on Wednesday. The driver was pulled over in swift current. Now the 27-year-old driver's license is suspended, the vehicle's impounded, and they face charges. CKOM weather, sunny through the day today, risk of a thunderstorm, a high of 34. A few showers tonight, risk of a thunderstorm with wind gusting to 50, a low of 18. Tomorrow, cloudy, a little bit of sun, risk of a thunderstorm, and a high of 29. Right now in Saskatoon, sunny with a few clouds and 25. It's 9:31. I'm Aaron McNutt, 650 CKOM.
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0: Welcome back to the show, Evan Bray. Good to have you here on a Friday morning. We are continuing to follow the ever-evolving story of this lobstick fire in the north that has forced people to evacuate. Right now, the Lily Plain area west of Prince Albert is under the evacuation notice. Some of the pictures that have been sent in by listeners, and I'm always appreciative of that, this one literally looks like the fire is right behind a house. You can see the truck. I also am hearing that a community pasture up there, which many ranchers rely on for their cattle, has been burned badly, and so that will have some repercussions. So there are lots of devastating things happening as a result of this fire, and our newsroom is on it. And I just poked my hand into the newsroom a moment ago, and Abby Zivirink was too busy to talk. She was on the phone talking with people, so we will have Abby pop into the studio and chat with me here a little bit later on this morning. Well, as you know, every month we do a check-in with the police leaders in both Saskatoon and Regina. In fact, we had Chief Cam McBride just on the show here yesterday. And today it is our monthly check-in with Regina's Chief, Laura Lee Davies of the Regina Police Service, who pops into studio. Laura Lee, thank you for being here.
1: You bet. Good morning.
0: So, Chief, you had this week at your Board of Police Commissioners meeting, you had a number of people that were there protesting. They were frustrated with some things with regard to investigating police officers, access to information. Can we talk a little bit about this? Because the group is calling for an inquiry into the police access into women's data. Can you give us the background on this?
1: Yeah, absolutely. So unfortunately, we've had two instances within the last couple of years where members have snooped into our internal databases. And, you know, obviously that is awful. It is definitely not something that we tolerate. In one of those instances, the officer was criminally charged, resigned his position, is no longer with Regina Police Service.
0: And that was Robert Semenchuk. And
1: exactly.
0: We've talked about that. In fact, we've had different guests on the show to talk about that. He was not fired, but he resigned. Is that correct?
1: That is correct.
0: So would he have been, and maybe this is a tough question for me to ask you, because there was a text on the line this morning asking why officers who are found guilty of doing this aren't being just outright fired. Would Robert Semenchuk have been fired had he not resigned?
1: Yes, 100%.
0: Yeah.
1: I was not the police chief at the time that original decision was made, but I can tell you with 100% that he would have definitely been fired.
0: So this latest case, it's a police officer, Clint Duquette. There was discipline handed out. Many people say they don't feel it was enough, serious enough. How do you come to a decision about where you're going to land from a discipline standpoint?
1: Yeah, great question. So we are guided by the Police Act, which lays out sort of all the requirements for discipline for police officers in the province. And so part of that is balancing public trust, public expectation. But there's also a part of it that says that there have to be remedial efforts. So if I think that this was a first instance, you know, is there potential for him to still be a contributing member to our police service? Then, you know, firing isn't something that's on the table. So in this instance, he was very remorseful. He took full responsibility for his actions, and there was a suspension under the Police Act. Now, further, obviously, through the Privacy Commissioner, the recommendation was that that file be forwarded to the Crown for consideration of charges under the Criminal Code and under LA FOIP. That came back saying that he should be charged under LA FOIP. We facilitated that process, so he will have a court date here coming up next month. But the one thing, that's the first time anyone in this province has been charged under LA FOIP. So we didn't really understand sort of what the threshold is there. So we've changed our policies now that if we have new instances where we public complaint comes in or we uncover something through one of our random audits, we're going to send that information over to the Crown initially for consideration under LA FOIP and the Criminal Code before we proceed under the Police Act. You know, in retrospect, I would say 100% we have heard from the public what the expectation is around instances like this. And I have put all of our employees on notice to say any further instances will be dealt with much more harshly, much more severely.
0: Can we talk, Chief Davies, about so you said you weigh the balance of, you know, how severe the incident is, what's in the public interest? Are there Is there remorse shown? Is there remedial efforts that are taken? What if, as chief, you said, doesn't matter, you're fired, right? Because again, I've got a couple of texters suggesting that, because there is a process. It's not as simple as you saying you're fired and the member is gone. And I can speak to this because I lived through this in my time as chief. There's a process that unfolds after that.
1: Absolutely. So the officer has a right to appeal, which, you know, in 99% of the cases they are going to, it goes to a hearing officer. The hearing officer considers all of the evidence. They view relevant case law, other cases that are similar, and then they make a decision whether that punishment or that firing was fair. And we have seen in recent years that in most cases, those officers are getting their jobs back. So that was something that we...
0: And the service is paying for all of the legal fees.
1: Right, absolutely. So that is something that we consider very seriously. And internally, we've had conversation around, there hasn't really been a case like this in the province with similar sort of facts. It's hard to know what the threshold is that would be that sweet spot about the hearing officer saying, yes, that is exactly in line with what we would expect. And so that's definitely something that even provincially, as police chiefs, we're talking about to ensure that we are all sort of on the same page and we can respond to public concerns.
0: I know that the privacy officer had received the concern, came back with 9 recommendations. I read in the news article the other day, RPS has done 7 out of the 9. Will it only be 7 of 9? Are there 2 that you're saying this isn't doable for us?
1: So one of them was that the privacy commissioner recommended that we install a feature into our records management system that requires a member to provide a reason why they are conducting a search. Our current system doesn't have that capability. We've reached out to our vendor to say, hey, this is something that we would like to install. So we're currently working on that. So I anticipate we will have that in place at some point. The other recommendation was that the police officer's access to our records management system be permanently revoked, which if you're revoking that access, it essentially equates to firing, because a police officer needs access to our system to be able to do their work. So that will not be something that we do, although we have, as part of the punishment, have said you will be subject to audits, random audits for a period of 2 years, potentially beyond if there's something that pops up, so that we are ensuring that all of those searches are done for a bona fide work purpose.
0: Last topic on this, or last question on this topic. So do you get a sense, I'm guessing you met with a number of the individuals that were there this week asking for change. Are these changes, these things that you're doing on a go forward basis, enough to satisfy the group that were there?
1: I don't know. That's a tough question. I mean, it's a conversation that we need to have with our board to determine where they want to go in terms of governance. You know, we are committed to doing that hard work for sure. I've heard loud and clear from everyone what the expectation is. So we are trying to improve our processes as we go. Whether or not an overall inquiry of the police service is something that our board wants to consider, obviously we will take direction from their board in the future in terms of where they want to go.
0: Chatting today with Laura Lee Davies, who's the chief of the Regina Police Service. Okay, what we'll do is we'll take a break. When we come back, I've got a number of other topics I wanted to touch on. A large human trafficking investigation that just resulted in charges this week. Regina Police Service instrumental in that. Charges for a laser point at the police plane, a new route for the Pride Parade, and last year's use of force statistics are out. That's where we'll go when we come back with Laura Lee Davies, chief of the Regina Police Service, here on 980 CJME and 650 CKOM.
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0: Welcome back to the show. If you're just joining us, Laura Lee Davies, the chief of the Regina Police Service, is joining me in studio. I've got a number of topics I wanted to get to. Human trafficking, this investigation involving Calgary. I think Calgary police were involved in this. Tell us a little bit about this. It yielded results and charges laid.
1: Absolutely. So we are involved in a number of human trafficking investigations, but oftentimes they don't lead to a charge. So really the number one priority is to ensure the victim can get out of the situation, that we take care of their safety. And sometimes that doesn't equate to a charge or a court process. So in this one that was just charges earlier this week, we got a report back in December of last year. We worked with a number of policing agencies. It was across Alberta, Saskatchewan. And really those investigations are really complex. There has to be a lot of collaboration between policing agencies, a lot of digging into financial records and all of that. So they're very detailed. So yeah, it was great. We're able to lay a charge. We have, one person charged with human trafficking and a number of other charges that stem from that. So living off the avails of sexual services, advertising sexual services, and a number of charges. So really a great example of collaborative police work in order to hold someone offendable or accountable.
0: I remember talking with investigators. In fact, some of the presentations we would get on the investigations, they are some of the more complicated. In fact, many would say they are as complicated as many homicide murder investigations. Is it common? Are we seeing a lot of this in the province?
1: I think what we're seeing now is more awareness of the issue. So if you go into an airport right now, you can see that there's lots of information about if you're a victim of human trafficking, you know, here's how you can reach out to support. I think it's something that's always been around, but really now we're raising awareness of it, of so many women in our country that are being victimized, vulnerable women put in situations where obviously they lose control of their ability to, you know, escape those situations. So I think it is just more awareness, but certainly, you know, those investigations are tricky, but it's such important work.
0: Are there things that the public can watch for that are signs of human trafficking? I mean, some of the stories we hear are people that are working in restaurants. We've seen it in small towns. It feels to me like this would be very recognizable for people. Are there some common signs?
1: I think, you know, anytime you see a situation where you have a female victim or someone who identifies as female who looks like they're, you know, the person that is with them is really controlling their behavior. Maybe they don't have access to a phone, you know, really appear like they don't have the ability to make decisions, that they're really controlling everything around them. I think that's when we ask people to start to pay attention, contact your local law enforcement agency. And even if it turns out to be nothing, we would much better err on the side of helping someone.
0: Laura Lee Davies, the chief of the Regina Police Service. A laser pointed at the Regina police plane resulted in charges. This is not a new challenge that our pilots face. I remember this happening a few times, but people don't understand the danger. I think people think this is harmless, but can you speak to, have you seen, there's a simulation that shows what it actually does to the sight of the pilot if this laser goes into the cockpit area?
1: Yeah, it's incredibly dangerous. And you're right. You think laser pointer, like how much harm could that be? But when that hits in the cockpit, it just lights it up to the point that the pilot cannot see anything. Really, they have no ability to look at their instrumentation, you know, anything. And so you think about someone in charge of an aircraft, you know, with that type of problem, that the results could be awful. Our pilots and our people in our plane actually have special glasses that they can put on to mitigate the effects of that, because it can cause damage to the eye. So really a scary situation. You know, we're happy that we were able to hold someone accountable. But really for the public, just don't do it. Yeah. I mean, the potential harms are great.
0: Did I hear you was 62 years old?
1: 62-year-old man, yeah. And
0: which
1: you
0: is
1: know,
0: like, what the hell, man?
1: Yeah,
0: like,
1: absolutely.
0: That seems so, like, I mean, I expected it was a 16-year-old kid, and I'm not making excuse if it was. I mean, this is a bad thing, but I don't know. This seems
1: ridiculous. It's, I don't understand it myself. But yeah,
0: it's serious consequences to it, though, for sure. And not surprising that they're able to pinpoint the person. I mean, that's the benefit of being in the airplane, right? You've got almost 100% guaranteed chance you're going to be able
1: absolutely
0: to make arrest.
1: Yeah, they were able to direct our patrol officers right into the backyard where it was coming from, and the person was still there. They still had the laser on them, so yeah, not good.
0: A new route for the Pride Parade. I've seen some mixed reaction to this online, but my understanding, my sources are telling me that this is very much safety driven. Is this right?
1: Absolutely. You know, we have to be alive to events that are happening across the country, across the world. Obviously, we had the tragedy in Vancouver, the Lapu-Lapu Festival. And so when we are working with agencies who are asking for parade routes, we really want to ensure safety for the participants who are in that. I mean, we're talking large groups of people who are walking and really want to ensure that we are mitigating risk as much as we can. So that's what happened in this situation. It's really working with the organizers to say, you know what, if we went down this street as opposed to over here, we're really increasing safety for everyone involved. And obviously, we want people to be able to celebrate, but we always want safety to be ensured as well.
0: Right. Very quickly, we've only got about a minute left, but you just did a report on your use of force statistics and the numbers up a little bit from previous. Is that right? What do you attribute that to?
1: Yeah, we're up about 27% from the previous year. You know, I think it's really about that complexity of crime. We are taking firearms off of the street, you know, several times a week. And so I think for our officers, obviously, we have to be extra careful about how we're proceeding in situations. But really, you know, it's about the public and their ability to be cooperative with us. And, you know, unfortunately, that isn't the case in all instances. But it's something that we're keeping an eye on. You know, the numbers aren't great. So mm-hmm.
0: is there one area that drove those numbers, one area of force?
1: Nothing really in particular.
0: No, just kind of a general across the board. Chief, we always appreciate the check-ins. Thanks so much. Busy summer ahead, but we will do another monthly check-in coming up in the month of June. So thanks for your time.
1: Sounds great. Thanks for having me on.
0: Regina Police Chief Laura Lee Davies heading into Bugs and Hugs coming up next here on 650 CKOM 980 CJME.
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8: CKOM News Time is 10 o'clock. I'm Aaron McNutt. A big fire continues to burn near Duck Lake.
10: The fire is spreading quickly.
8: Nearly two dozen heat records fall in Saskatchewan. Is your community one of them? And Bigger is making a Main Street comeback.
11: I hope it helps attract more people to live here. I hope it attracts more businesses to do business here.
8: Right now in Saskatoon, cloudy, it's 25 degrees. Right now, we are closely monitoring a fire burning in an area about an hour north of Saskatoon. The human-caused blaze is quickly growing and moving near Duck Lake. PNL's Nick Nielsen is checking out the blaze.
10: The wind is swirling a lot right now. The fire is big enough that it's starting to kind of produce its own wind in the area as well, and it's making it really difficult for them to fight this fire right now.
8: He tells us some grassy areas appear to be fueling the flames.
10: Lots of water from that late winter and the late snowfall that we had, but it is very dry conditions in there right now.
8: Billowing heavy smoke is crawling across the sky and into neighboring communities this morning. Right now, the impact weather means air quality warnings blanket a large part of Lake Country. It covers Duck Lake, Prince Albert, Emma, and Anglin Lakes, and west through Shelbrook. Lung Saskatchewan's Aaron Kwan says smoke can impact anyone.
12: Prevent those tiny little PM2.5 particles from entering your nose or mouth. Something like an N95 or a proper respiratory mask are preferred.
8: We will continue to monitor this developing story and bring you the very latest. Right now, you can see pictures of the smoke at ckom.com. If you're impacted, let us know. Text at 1-877-332-8255. The worst of the heat wave appears to be over, but not before smashing through weather records in Saskatchewan. More than 20 communities set new benchmarks yesterday as the toasty temperatures peaked. Nipawin hit 37.5 degrees, snapping a record set in 1936. In Saskatoon area, we broke a 90-year-old record as well, hitting 36.1. This weekend, runners will battle whatever Mother Nature gives them in the Saskatchewan Marathon. This morning, we're getting some tips from Mandy Curie. The Saskatoon woman just won an 81-kilometer ultra marathon in Mexico.
13: I'm not the fastest runner, but I promise you I'm the happiest runner.
14: That day, Curie ran her second ultra marathon in the last month. 81 kilometers with a smile.
13: I'm also, like, fairly mentally strong, so I find even when problems come up, I can usually fight through them.
14: Curie reminds us very few become Olympians.
13: Consistency is key. Whatever that means to you, don't be so hard on yourself.
14: And it's not always about the finish line. Sometimes it's how you get there. In Saskatoon, Libby Gray, 650 CKOM.
8: Canada technically slipped into a recession in the first quarter. That's according to Stats Canada. Economic growth stalled for the first quarter, the second straight decline. But economists say there is still growth in some categories. So there isn't an official recession at this time. A lot of uncertainty this hour about any deal between the U.S. and Iran. It's been called a tentative deal to extend a ceasefire, but neither the U.S. or Iran have made any official guarantees. From Saskatoon to Ghana, West Africa, this fraud case is international. In January of last year, a car dealership on Faithful reported a man bought a Land Rover, but wasn't who he said he was. Police tracked that vehicle down in Ghana. Then in February, another business on Faithful Avenue reported a similar incident after the sale of a BMW. Police say the suspect, a 21-year-old man, now faces a long list of charges. Once upon a time, in Bigger Saskatchewan, a man who once called the town home made an offer that sounded too good to be true. Millions of dollars to rebuild the town's main street, if the community could match it.
15: Mayor Jim Rickwood says the offer from Wayne Brownlee sounded like something straight out of a storybook.
16: They just thought it was somebody that was trying to sell a bag of magic beans.
15: Over 3 years, the community of Bigger raised $2.5 million. And instead of turning into a pumpkin at midnight, this fairy tale kept going into a $5 million renovation. New sidewalks, new lighting, and a brand new park. Brownlee says the goal was always to make this happy ending a reality.
11: I hope it helps attract more people to live here.
15: In Bigger, the brand new
8: community could match it.
15: Mayor Jim Rickwood says the offer from Wayne Brownlee sounded like something straight out of a storybook.
16: They just thought it was somebody that was trying to sell a bag of magic beans.
15: Over 3 years, the community of Bigger raised $2.5 million. And instead of turning into a pumpkin at midnight, this fairy tale kept going into a $5 million renovation. New sidewalks, new lighting, and a brand new park. Brownlee says the goal was always to make this happy ending a reality.
11: I hope it helps attract more people to live here.
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1: And it's do or die time for the Montreal Canadiens in the NHL playoffs. The last Canadian team in action trails the Carolina Hurricanes 3-1 in the Eastern Conference Finals. Puck drop is 6 o'clock tonight. The latest local news is as close as your phone. 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CKOM weather, heat warning in effect, mainly sunny today, risk of a thunderstorm, a high of 34. We'll see a few showers overnight, risk of a thunderstorm, wind gusting to 50, a low of 18. Tomorrow cloudy, some sunny breaks, risk of a thunderstorm and a high of 29. Across Saskatchewan this hour, in Regina 24, Kindersley-Rosetown 21, Humboldt-Watrous and Prince Albert at 28, in Yorkton 27, North Battleford 25. Right now in Saskatoon, cloudy, a little bit of sun out there. Wind gusting from the southeast at 33, it's 26 degrees. CKOM news time is 10:06. I'm Erin McNutt, 650 CKOM.
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8: Welcome to Bugs and Hugs. Every Friday from 10 till 11 o'clock, we open up the lines, both the text and the phone lines, for you. What is bugging you? What do you need to get off your chest? It's been lingering all week. Today's the day. Now is the time. 1-877-332-8255. Now, the flip side is maybe you've got some good news. You got something positive. Someone that deserves a shout out, a group that does. Same thing applies. 1-877-332-8255. Phone lines already lighting up, as are the text lines, which is great. But indulge me for a second to tell you a really quick story. It's my hug, if you will, to start the show. A lady got a hold of us through it might have been through Facebook, or maybe she sent an email into the show, a lady by the name of Sheila from Saskatoon, who said, I live in a condo complex, and I've gotten to know and have a friend by the name of Liz Hartle. Liz is a retired school teacher from Abernethy. And she has mentioned more than once that she taught Evan Bray in grade 5, but hasn't seen Evan for a number of years. Like, we're measuring it in decades. It's been a long time. So basically what she was asking, is there ever an opportunity where we could, you know, set up this meeting? So yesterday was the day where Sheila told Mrs. Hartle, that's the only way I know how to refer to her. She was my teacher, right? Mrs. Hartle told Mrs. Hartle, we're going out shopping for plants. I have to make a quick stop at a client's to get a signature. Sheila's a realtor in Saskatoon. And so she swung by the radio station. Mrs. Hartle, trusting Sheila, is telling her the truth. Sheila convinces her, why don't you just come in with me? And as they're coming in the doors, I'm there to see and give Mrs. Hartle a big hug. I have to say, she looks so good. She, by her own admission, she said, I'm 90 years old, you know, 90 years old and looks great. So we did a little bit of a tour, took her in to see the studio. In fact, we took a picture, so I'll make sure we get that posted on our Facebook page. But I grabbed my phone and just hit record and asked her a question. I said, you know, you knew Evan Bray, 10 years old, grade 5. Are you surprised that he's doing a radio talk show?
9: No, I wouldn't have predicted that. However, he was pretty vocal. And was,
8: is that your way of being kind? I wasn't disruptive, was I?
9: No, but very conscientious of what he was doing.
10: Yeah. Well, I think about those years, and I said we were just chatting here before we started recording this. I said grade five was a heavy year. Like, I remember it's kind of your introduction to middle years.

0: years. So it was, we covered a lot in that grade, I remember.
1: Oh, we sure did. When I look at some of the pictures that we took and the bulletin boards that were on display, I can't believe myself that we did so much.
0: Yeah, we did. We did a lot. How long have you been retired from teaching?
1: I retired in about, oh golly, it's probably 20 years now.
0: Yeah, and you and I said, testament to, I don't know if it's the Saskatoon water, but you look as great today as you did when you were teaching us in grade five. So that's good on you, Mrs. Hartle.
1: Thank you very much. That's quite a compliment.
2: It was a really good visit. We had a chat there, caught up. Of course, you know, when you're in a small town, I mean, she, her husband, Ian, who sadly she lost a number of years ago, two boys, Kelly and Tom, who I grew up with. And sadly lost Tom. You probably would remember Tom was, he went through a challenging cancer battle, but had tried different types of drugs to, you know, elongate his life. And he was quite outspoken about that in a way of being a champion, to talk about what the process was like. So, you know, Mrs. Hartle lost a couple of pretty important men in her life over the last couple of years and still has this very positive outlook. So again, we threw the picture up on our Facebook page, or at least we will in the next little bit. You can see my sweet grade five teacher. I'm so glad that we got to connect. And Sheila, thank you very much for making that happen. Okay, let's go to the phones. 1-877-332-8255. What is on your mind? What do you want to talk about? Let's go. Let's start with Terry in Regina. Terry, thanks so much for calling in. You've got a hug for us. What is it?
3: I am the chair of Mosaic, the Festival of Cultures in Regina. And you know what? I just want to give out a big hug to not the hundreds, the thousands of people that put on all of the pavilions. This is the 56th year. We are Canada's longest running cultural festival, so we're very proud of that. And I mean, just all of the people that have been working so hard to put that on. So just a hug to everybody. We're going to be starting it. And I know they don't get a pat on the back for all of the volunteers and work that they've done. So a hug for everybody that puts it on.
2: Good for you for doing it, Terry. But I'd be remiss before I let you go. Where can people go to get details? Like, what are the date? All of those types of things.
3: Okay, real quickly. It's starting June 4th, 4th, 5th, and 6th. So Thursday, Friday, and Saturday. You can get passports from any of the pavilions. Just go up to the pavilion. You can get a passport. Or you can go to the Victoria Square Mall in Regina here at their office. You can pick up a passport right from them.
2: Good stuff. Terry, thank you for the work you do. And, of course, like you said, all the volunteers for Mosaic. 1-877-332-8255. Let's keep going on the phone line. I'm going to go to Travis next. Travis, thanks for calling in. What have you got for me on Bugs and Hugs?
4: Absolutely, Evan. I got a hug. You had a gentleman, Kevin from Dalmany, texted in last week on Bugs and Hugs. And he was bugged by the $20 habitat permit that goes on fishing licenses that the provincial government brought forward. And I wanted to send a hug out to Kevin and just assure him that that $20 is going into the Fish and Wildlife Development Fund, and it's going to help the Saskatchewan Fish Hatchery renew its mechanical room and other additions it wants to do, and it's going to help every angler all across the province of Saskatchewan.
2: And my understanding is, I mean, it's a way to, ultimately this keeps our lakes stocked with fish. This goes a long way towards that. And my understanding also, Travis, if you know the answer to this, is if you've paid it once, you don't have to pay it again for hunting that same year. Am I right?
4: You're 100% correct, Evan. You only pay it once. If you buy a whitetail license, you don't have to pay it again for a fishing license. It's only paid once. It's a habitat permit.
2: And you might ask yourself, how does Travis know all this stuff? Well, he's a former Minister of Environment for our province. Am I right?
4: You're 100% correct, Kevin. You betcha. I was instrumental in bringing this policy forward, and I'm glad the new Environment Minister is keeping it moving on. This is a great thing to help every angler all across the province of Saskatchewan.
2: MLA Travis Kiesig, thank you for the call in today to the show. Bugs and Hugs continues. 1-877-332-8255. Let's go to Ken in Saskatoon. Good morning, Ken. What have you got for me today?
5: Well, a bug about all of the numbered treaty deniers in the media and academia. I'll give you a specific example. Global News last night, they had Professor Starblanket on, and she said This is still our land. We are just sharing it, you know. And she said that they were hosts, right? So that's what she's saying. We're still hosts. This is still our land. We're just sharing. That's denying what it actually says in Treaty 6. Very clearly in Treaty 6 and all of the numbered prairie treaties, it talks about ceding, releasing, surrendering, yielding up to the government of Dominion of Canada, is that this is not a shared land. And in Fort Carleton in 1867, Pound Maker wasn't happy with this. He wasn't a chief yet. This is historical fact. You can't say that there are Aboriginal rights that are enumerated in the treaties and at the same time deny that the ownership, the control of the land has been ceded up. You can't have it both ways. And I used to tutor university level Native studies and have to teach the students, here's what history says and here's what you're going to have to say on your work to get a good mark. And it was almost never the same thing.
2: This topic, and I've had this discussion, Ken, I can't even tell you through the years how many times I've had this discussion, whether it's on a professional level or even just a personal level. It's one of those things, and I didn't see the news story that you're talking about from last night. My guess is that this gets down to that literal ownership versus conceptual ownership. And, you know, there can be very distinct differences. However, words matter, and I can understand. That's why some people can get frustrated when this topic comes up, and Ken is pointing out exactly why. So I appreciate you calling in. Always enjoy your point of view, Ken, as a regular caller, and thanks for bringing that up today on Bugs and Hugs. 1-877-332-8255. I've seen so far, I've counted 7 texts, and none of them, they all pertain to the sale of Information Services Corporation, ISC, and all 7 of them that have come in this morning are bugged by the sale. Not happy about it. And I know that's exactly where Paul from Saskatoon wants to go. What is it about this sale of ISC, Paul, that's got you going?
6: Hey, Evan, I just want to say you started off with a great story with your teacher. You're a lucky man.
2: I know. I was so pumped to see Mrs. Hartle again. It was awesome. My goodness. Thank you for that. Thank you.
6: Yeah. We have to be in. Has this been sold?
2: Well, it's in the process of. Yes, it's in the process.
6: We have to be insane to do this. What is Quebec going to do with this right of our land? They could sell it to anybody. They could raise the rates. They could do whatever they want, and we have zero control over it.
2: Well, I think we have zero control, you're right, over the rates long-term. There's been some short-term shoring up of that. I don't know that they have control over the land, though, Paul. Like they have control over the rates when people are wanting to buy and sell property.
6: Exactly.
2: Right.
6: And you know what? Why would we be giving that to Quebec when we're already giving them $11 billion a year?
2: This is, you know, the points Paul is bringing up are literally topics that I'm seeing so many people say. Again, just to clarify, it's a pension fund out of Quebec. So maybe I'm splitting hairs, not the government of Quebec, but it's a pension fund out of Quebec that has the majority interest in this transition that is going on. There's no question about it. It is a private sale, and Saskatchewan is giving up its 29.5% voting shares, is retaining what they call the golden share, which ensures that the actual headquarters and the data will remain in Saskatchewan. There is, you just heard the premier actually talk about this on the show yesterday. In fact, let me give you just what he said. Premier Mo was on yesterday. I asked Premier Mo the question, why is the sale, why do you think the sale of ISC was the right move for Saskatchewan people?
7: It was an initiative by ISC, or Information Services Corp. They did a strategic review on the options for the company moving forward. We said we were open to looking at the results of that strategic review, including if it meant that government was going to divest our 29 or 30% of the shares that we had. We didn't own the entire company. However, we did have some provincial priorities that we wanted to overlay that consequently were even further than what the original Golden Share was. That's why we passed the legislation that was in place to strengthen that Golden Share, to ensure that any of the data is stored in the province, the head office jobs are protected, of his opportunities for expansion of those jobs in our communities. And I think most importantly is we put it into legislation, which is quite unique. The master services agreement that secures our fees for what was a 30-year deal. We're in year three of that deal, so it secures our fees for the next 27 years in the province as well.
2: So that's part of the answer the premier gave, that securing of the fees now, not forever, but 27 years, which, you know, people can say, okay, but what happens after that? Is there long-term ramifications? And that's where I think a lot of the texters are going on this topic of the sale of ISC. Not surprised I'm seeing that on the Buds and Hugs line this morning. Let's take our first break. Buds and Hugs right till 11 o'clock. Lots of time. Give us a shout. 1-877-332-8255. 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
17: 650 CKOM Advantage Saskatchewan for Speedy Vacuum with Paul Martin, Saskatchewan's leading business commentator.
20: The first new uranium mine in a couple of decades has been green-lighted by the federal government. Denison's Wheeler River Project has cleared the final hurdle and received a license to begin construction of the new mine in the Athabasca Basin, a development that will strengthen Saskatchewan's role as the Western world's leading uranium producer. I'm Paul Martin.
12: Speedy Vacuum and Kitchen Center brings vacuums back to life.
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0: anybody ever had.
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5: For Crooked Water Hard Iced Tea from the makers of Alibi Vodka.
6: Well, let's jump right back into it. 1-877-332-8255. That is the number you want to join the conversation. You have a bug, you have a hug. Shoot us a text on the text line or give us a call like Terry at Buffalo Pound. What have you got for me on Bugs and Hugs, Terry?
7: Hey, Evan. I'm just grumpy with how everything is built to fail nowadays. Like, we live in a disposable society. Like, we're on our third dishwasher in 8 years.
6: Yeah.
7: And
6: you're reading from my playbook. We need a new one, too. Ours gave up the ghost here the last couple of weeks.
7: Yeah, and like, this last time we bought a higher-end Bosch one because they're supposed to be the best out there. And, of course, one-year warranty. 1 year and 18 days after we bought it, it died.
6: And even finding a repair person for appliances is getting tougher, isn't it, Terry?
7: That was going to be my next point. 3 phone calls, and they all said no thanks.
6: It's
7: so I don't know what the hell I'm going to do.
6: Yeah, I mean, it is tough. I think about my dad, who I've talked about many times on the show, was a farmer. But he also went to tech school in Moose Jaw to become a TV repairman. And so he used to do that on the side. He would, I mean, we used to have a house full of somebody else's TVs and radios because he was always, you know, soldering new parts in or putting new tubes in or whatever. When's the last time you had someone come and repair a TV? You don't do it, right? You throw the TV out and you buy a new one. We were actually just talking this morning, believe it or not, about the quality of jeans. You think about how thick jeans used to be. At least they sure felt like they were thick to me growing up. And now jean material, completely different. So, Terry, lots of people would agree with you this morning. Thanks for calling into Bugs and Hugs. Let's go to Curtis in Saskatoon. You've got a bug as well. Curtis, what have you got?
8: Well, recently we had a traffic blitz for making sure that vehicles were in good state of repair for driving.
6: Right.
8: I don't know if they do it with that inspection, you might know. Do they check to see that the signal lights work?
6: Oh, I would think so. Yeah, I think they do right around the vehicle. Yeah.
8: What is the point of that? Like, do signal infractions ever get written up? I've never heard of anybody ever getting a ticket for not signaling.
6: Yeah. You know, the most that I've ever seen it, Curtis, it's an interesting point because there is a charge. There is a traffic safety charge for failing to signal, but it usually gets used when an accident happens. So if someone, if you have witnesses,
8: that's what
6: right.
8: I kind of thought.
6: Right.
8: But we have all these problems with traffic control on the streets, the freeways. We have these multicolored pileups. And most of that is people don't know what the other guy is doing because they don't signal. So why don't we have that blitz happen that we take on this lack of signaling for lane changes, for left turns, for right turns?
6: All right. I think you've thrown a challenge out to the traffic safety units, but let's make this a warning to all of us drivers. Please use your signal lights, because if the traffic units that in the province that are listening now are saying, okay, we'll do a focus on signaling, let's make sure we're all signaling. Definitely a safety issue for sure. Curtis, thanks for bringing it up. Okay, Bugs and Hugs continues till 11 o'clock. We're only half done. We'll be right back here on 650 CKOM, 980 CJME.
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9: CKOM News Time is 10:30. I'm Gerald Bowman. It will be another day of melting temperatures. Yesterday, there were close to 24 heat records across the province, including Saskatoon. We hit 36. Right now, there is a massive wildfire north of Duck Lake and southwest of McDowell. There have been evacuations. The blaze was human-caused. Right now, 33 RMs in the province of fire bans. That includes the RM of Corman Park, which surrounds Saskatoon. So that means no controlled burns. American and Iranian negotiators believing they have draft deals to formally extend the ceasefire and gradually open the Strait of Hormuz. But President Trump and Iran's supreme leader have yet to give their final stamps of approval. Tonight, Game 5 of the NHL's East Final. Carolina home against Montreal. Hurricanes are up 3-1 and can advance to the final against Vegas with a win. KOM weather for today. Sunshine with a high 34. Right now in Saskatoon, sunny. Southeast wind up to 33. The temperature 26 degrees. It's 10:31. I'm Gerald Bowman, 650 CKOM. Now the Real Ag Minute with Sean Haney.
10: Canada's agricultural sector officially breached a historic $100 billion milestone in farm cash receipts. But according to Fresh Statistics Canada data, surging input costs and soft grain markets kept a tight lid on overall profitability, dragging national realized net farm income down to $8.3 billion. Beneath that surface lies a massive sectoral divide. Livestock revenues surged over 13%, driven by 22% explosion in cattle receipts. However, the crop side, it's a starkly different story. Despite record yields, total crop receipts were entirely flat, with Saskatchewan and Alberta taking the biggest hits as trade restrictions dragged canola revenues down more than 6%. Meanwhile, operating expenses climbed past $83 billion, fueled by a historic 39% spike in the animal replacement costs. With total expenses now devouring 92% of the cash receipts, margins on the prairies are the tightest they've been since 2019. I'm Sean Haney.
11: And now, Prosperity Saskatchewan, presented by the Government of Saskatchewan, Nutrien, and Cameco.
12: Sometimes it's a good thing when your plane is delayed. In the 1970s, geologist Robert Gies was working on the Fort McMurray oil sands. His attention was drawn to Saskatchewan after he read an old research article. So following the article's lead, Robert and his team flew to Buffalo Narrows and dug around for a while. They didn't find anything and decided to fly home, but their float plane could not take off because of a storm. So to kill some time, they wandered up a nearby hill and talked to a First Nations man who was building a house. They mentioned to the man the oil sands they were looking for. To their surprise, he took them behind his new home and showed them a sticky pile of oil sand that he created while digging his basement. They had their discovery. It should also be noted that the Cree also showed Henry Kelsey the oil sands in 1719. I'm Eric Anderson from CIMSA.
11: Prosperity Saskatchewan, presented by the Government of Saskatchewan, Nutrien, and Cameco. Canadian music legends, together again.
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2: For Crooked Water Hard Iced Tea from the makers of Alibi Vodka.
3: Bugs and Hugs continues for another half an hour. 1-877-332-8255. Calvin from Saskatoon. A hug out to all city workers, first responders, anyone, construction, anyone working in this heat. You're getting a hug. If he could give you a bottle of water, he'd probably do that too, but you'll get a hug for the work that you're doing outside today. Stay hydrated. Stay safe. Hug goes out to Premier Mo. I've got a text here, no name on it. Premier Mo gets a hug for pointing out how much Manitoba receives in transfer payments. $5 billion. Texter said, I did not know that. Now, Monica, texting in from just outside of Melfort, said, I would like to ask the Premier of Manitoba to explain his plan on how he's going to get his province off of accepting transfer payments. Perhaps he should come on the Evan Bray Show and explain how he'd like to do this. We'll throw a request out to Premier Wab Canoe. I think we have actually in the past. Second bug for Monica to the city of Melfort for not having, essentially she wants more competition for groceries. She thinks it would help not only the price, but food quality. She's talking particularly about meat. Monica, thank you for the text. Also a hug here I want to read. Matt Walls is the vice president of the Saskatoon Prairies Water Polo Club. And Matt says, we're currently trying to grow both the club and the sport locally. Our biggest barrier is simply awareness. Most people don't even realize kids can play water polo in Saskatoon. Saskatchewan has actually quietly become very competitive nationally in this sport. The province recently winning the NCL Cup for the strongest overall showing in Canada against multiple age groups in water polo. Who knew? So the Saskatoon Pirates Water Polo Club, if you're in Saskatoon and area and you've got someone interested, give them a look. Matt, thank you for the note this morning. 1-877-332-8255. Let's go back to the phones. We've got Bonnie first from Wadena with a hug and a bug. Go ahead, Bonnie.
4: Hi. Yes, I've got a hug for MP Tory from, or Tomy from Lanigan Moose Jaw. He's standing up in Parliament, and he's making the Carney government be answerable, accountable to who made the decision to curtail the Snowbirds' performance.
3: Clive, yeah, he's been, we just had him on the show, as you know, about a week ago, but he's been very, very vocal on this whole Snowbirds thing, hasn't he been?
4: Yes, and he also shamed Carney for marching out the military, the pilots, and having them stand behind him as he made the announcement that he's going to be curtailing their jobs.
3: You don't think they would have wanted to stand behind him, Bonnie?
4: I don't think they would have wanted if they'd have known what he was going to be saying.
3: You know, I always wonder that, Bonnie. You know, when you see a politician, doesn't matter what political stripe you're talking about, I always wonder, like, the people behind, are they always supporting what they're saying?
4: I don't think so.
3: Okay, you've got a bug as well. What is it?
4: Yes, my bug is for what's happening with our fire here in Saskatchewan. How many days is it? 5 days it's been going on, if not longer. And with the wind and the heat, the way it's being handled, it's totally scary. And just last week, New Brunswick had a forest fire. They jumped on it immediately. They have 4 brand new water bombers, and they had it out in record time. So I'm wondering, maybe we don't have the water bombers. But with our opened interprovincial borders that Carney says we have, why aren't they on their way here right now? Because it's a disaster.
3: Bonnie, you are not wrong. We're hoping, of course, that this year's wildfire season doesn't even come close to what we saw last year. However, this morning we're hearing about this blaze, the Lobstick Fire. That's the title of the name it's been given. The Lobstick Fire has forced people to evacuate. Lily Plain area, I understand, is about 5 kilometers west of PA. So, we're not talking about a big distance away from the city of Prince Albert. So a lot of people are being included, people living west of Miners Creek, Highway 302 west. A lot of people impacted by this. In fact, Abby Ziverink from our CJME newsroom in Regina has been on the phone talking with a lot of people. I'm hoping I can bring her onto the program a little bit later on this morning to talk about what she's hearing and what is going on out there. Sending out a hug this morning, Tom in Choiceland. Who are we sending a hug to, Tom?
5: Well, I'm not a farmer to begin with, but to the farmers, because they put the food on our table.
3: Hug to the farmers. And are they in the Choice Land area? Are they able to get out in the field? Are we seeing some seeding happening?
5: Oh, yeah, they're seeding all right.
3: Okay, well, that's good, because I know there's some areas where the moisture coming into the spring has been, there's been so much moisture, so much wet, so much snow, that it was a very, very late start to seeding, and parts of the province still dealing with that. 1-877-332-8255. Let's go to Larry, Saskatoon. Bug or hug? What have you got, Larry?
6: Well, I have a hug for the police out there who overperform. And the one name that comes to mind is Indian Ernie.
3: Ernie Laudit. He's a great guy. Great guy.
6: He wrote two books that were most interesting. And one of the reasons I know that he overperformed is that he had so many death threats. He was authorized to carry his handgun off duty as well. So if you're overperforming as a police officer, you should be upsetting those guys and hurting their feelings. And that's a tribute to those. And because, there's a lot of police officers, and we don't hear much about it, but there's police officers who suffer post-traumatic stress syndrome.
3: Sure.
6: And I was talking to an off-duty police officer 2-3 years ago, and we were talking about another police officer that I had met, and he said, well, that fellow you're talking about, he suffers from post-traumatic stress syndrome. And then the guy I was talking to admitted he does as well.
3: Yeah, it is quite common. You're right, Larry. And I think what the positive is there's lots of great work that's going into all first responders, finding ways to get them healthy again. It's no different. I mean, a PTSD diagnosis that does not mean your career is over. It does, though, mean that you need to take care of it, no different than you would a physical injury. And by doing so, you can get yourself back on the street and back healthy or back into whatever your job is. But back to your hug for Ernie Laudit, who wrote the book. He's written a couple, but he called the book Indian Ernie. I think he's written three, actually. But the book Indian Ernie, Perspectives on Leadership and Policing, More Indian Ernie, Insights from the Streets, and The Unexpected Cop, Indian Ernie on a Life of Leadership. Those are his books. I can't say enough good things about Ernie Laudit. He was a police officer in Saskatoon, retired now. I've heard him speak many times. He is one heck of a guy. So, Larry, I appreciate you calling in the hug this morning. 1-877-332-8255. We'll take another call before we take our next break. I want to go to Burke in Moose Jaw. Hi, Burke. What have you got for me?
7: Hey, let's have a hug after your previous caller. There's a company in the United States that started up called Just Washing Machines. It does your clothes. It has no touchscreen. It has no load sensing. You push a button, it says half full, hot, go. That's it. It's simple, put together. And then last month in the Western Producer, there's a guy, it started up an equipment company in Alberta. He's bringing in overseas equipment, but it's mid-range stuff for the farm, around 250, 260 horsepower. I'm in a 600 horsepower tractor right now exceeding. So that's the mid-range tractor. Simple. No GPS, no auto steer, no sensing for your gears. You just put it in gear and go.
3: Less to go wrong.
7: Exactly. He's taking no dealerships because he's so backordered, he can't fulfill it. So the world comes around to simplicity again. If you have a pair of bell-bottom jeans, hang on to them.
3: I love it, Burke. Thanks, and thanks for giving us a call while you're out on the tractor today. 1-877-332-8255. Seeding is going on. Land rolling is going on. I saw some posts online rock picking. In fact, I think Quick Dick was out rock picking with his dad. I saw that post on social media here not that long ago. So if it's dry enough to be out there, you're out there, and I'm hoping you can get most of your fields seeded if you are, because I know some of the low spots with the moisture in parts of the province, you likely will be, if you chance it, you may end up stuck in those areas. To those that are in that southwest part of the province where we are seeing often a lack of rain, I do hope that this heat that we've had over the last little while will bring us a couple of good soakers, good showers for you in that part of the province where seeding is likely done for many people, but the moisture is definitely needed. We'll take a break, come back, and finish up Bugs and Hugs here on 980 CJME and 650 CKOM.
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6: Lots of texts coming in on the text line, 1-877-332-8255. There are a number of people, and I'm just going to say number, we'll put them all in the same basket, bugged. I don't see one positive hug for the new broadcast deal for the CFL. Even the people that are saying, look, I understand the money's good for the CFL, there's always a but in the text that I'm seeing. In fact, I see one here. CFL has not had a good commissioner since Mark Cohan. This current guy is the wrong guy, Betty Lou in Regina. 1-877-332-8255. Bug and hug. There are lots of them coming in. I want to go back to the phone line for a second. I've got John in Regina. Good morning, John. What have you got for me, a bug or a hug?
7: I've got a big hug.
6: Let's hear it.
7: Kevin Gallant. He was co-chairman for the CNIB gala. And without his hard work, dedication, and his community spirit, it would not have been the success that it was. And along with Dr. Varma, it was, and your contributions as well did not go unnoticed. It was a tremendous fundraiser, goes to a very worthy cause, and Kevin deserves one big hug.
6: Well, you're bang on there. I think Kevin Gallant, Dr. Varma, you're right. The committee that puts that on, it's a great event. And am I talking to the John that won the live auction, It's Eatin' Time?
7: Yeah.
6: That's awesome. Well, I look forward to tomorrow. Belton, I just checked with Belton. He was up till midnight last night spicing that brisket. So I think we're in for a treat tomorrow night, John.
7: Well, I think you guys are in for a treat, and we are in for a treat. So I've been getting updates from Kevin on what's been taking place and what the menu consists of. And, really looking forward to it, and can't wait to have everybody show up.
6: Good stuff, John. Thanks so much for calling in, and thanks for your support buying that It's Eatin' Time package on the live auction. By the way, Belton Johnson will be joining us coming up just after 11 o'clock. Okay. I see a lot of texts on here as well wanting to send a hug out, like this one here, Ralph and Prince Albert, a big hug to the firefighters, volunteer and otherwise, that are fighting the wildfires in these 30 plus temperatures. Can't imagine how hot that is. On the note of the fires that are burning, we know that this one just to the west of Prince Albert, named the Lobstick Fire, is one that has got a lot of people concerned. There's evacuations happening. Abby Ziverink, a reporter in our CJME newsroom in Regina, has been doing a lot of work on this and just popped into the studio. Abby, you've been talking with a lot of people up in the area affected by this Lobstick Fire.
8: Yeah, I've just talked to five people this morning already, and a lot of people are scared. I talked to one woman who, she has kids and they're living at home, and the fire creeped up quite close to their home. Like, mm-hmm. They could see the hue of orange burning over the hill from the window of their house.
6: I was going to say, you showed me a picture that she had sent you, and it's quite ominous, that fire.
8: And she's quite emotional. Like, her kids are scared too, and she's taking the kids out and showing them the land and saying, okay, it's all right. Like, everything's going to be okay. But they've prepared to evacuate, so her kids are 10 and 9, and she told them, okay, pack a bag with the things you want the most, and she said, like, they packed their Legos and their farm animals.
6: I can't imagine, like, little youngsters going through the emotion of not knowing if you leave the house, if you're going to come back to your belongings. So who else have you been able to make contact with?
8: I talked to a farmer who's right now on the front lines of the fire on the south side. So the south side's a little bit better, is what I've come to understand from everyone I've talked to, and the north side is where it's worse. But he's a farmer, and he's helping to protect his assets and all his neighbors' assets. So he's helping the local fire departments there, like the volunteer fire departments in Duck Lake and all of that. And
6: I know a lot of times, and we certainly saw this last year, a lot of the farmers will come out with their cultivators. Like, they'll actually try and put those breaks in so that, you know, the fire will maybe hopefully not hop over top of that tilled land that they've done some work on. So,
8: yeah, and that's what this woman, Colleen, that I talked to, she said that there's been a lot of water trucks and people coming out, and there's been a lot of people coming to help and protect everybody in the area, but it's still scary.
6: Have we heard anything from the SPSA in terms of where they're at with this fire? Like, you know, remember last year we were getting regular updates. It feels like we're starting to step into wildfire season here as of this week.
8: Yeah, I haven't heard from the SPSA, but I've heard from a couple people who they are concerned that they feel like the fire could have been prevented more from getting this big if they would have jumped on it quicker. But they said they reported it and then they didn't get a fire response from what they could tell until
6: it got to the point.
8: It's too bad.
6: We're following this very closely. Some evacuations are happening. I know our newsrooms, both in Saskatoon and Regina, are on this. Abby, thank you for popping into the studio with an update.
8: Thanks, Evan.
6: Appreciate what you're doing. Okay, we'll take our break. Come back with It's Eaton Time. Belton Johnson is up next here on 650 CKOM, 980 CJME.
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0: We're back for another round of Flamin' Fridays with Mitch Flamin. Mitch, it seems that Flamin' is into almost everything. Where does that come from?
1: Yeah, I've had to scratch my head at some of the ideas that have come across my desk over the years and if we should do our best to make a go of them or if we're actually going crazy. And remember, we've been into everything from grain bins to fertilizer, trailers to treadmills, and even cell phones to security equipment. And some of the ideas have worked out great, and other ones we still laugh about. But one thing that really stands out to me is when Grandpa Frank used to always say, if everyone's thinking alike, then nobody's thinking at all.
0: So what kind of new and cool ideas is Flamin' working on right now?
1: Our Flamin' fire suppression line of equipment is pretty exciting. We started off with a simple fire skid for the back of a grain cart to keep harvest fires to a minimum. And with all the dry summers and wildfires in the prairies recently, we've expanded this department to focus on rural areas, RMs, lake country, and northern communities to hopefully stop some of these fires before they get out of hand.
0: There's always something new and exciting happening at Flamin.com. Thanks, Mitch. We'll chat again next Flamin' Friday.
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11: CKOM news time is 11 o'clock. I'm Gerald Bowman. The very latest on a threatening wildfire. High-speed chase in this province keeps Mounties busy. And can the Habs bounce back against the Hurricanes? Right now in Saskatoon, sunny and 26 degrees. Happening right now, a wildfire north of Saskatoon is burning out of control. Smoke from that fire is high into the air. It can easily be seen in Prince Albert and even further away. It's around the Duck Lake area, also west of McDowell. Reporter Nick Nielsen is with PA Now.
12: The fire is spreading quickly. I was with a couple people who have logging rights in the area, and they showed me that the spot they could get to on the road is a full kilometer back of where they were able to get to before. There's a ton of dry grass in the middle of the forest that is causing this to burn. I know there's still lots of water from that late winter and the late snowfall that we had, but it is very dry conditions in there right now.
11: Several people have been evacuated in an area west of Prince Albert. This morning, Environment Canada has air quality warnings because of all the smoke, which includes Duck Lake, Prince Albert, Emma Lake, Leask, and Birch Hills. We've also learned this fire, which started earlier this week, was human-caused. CKOM will keep you updated. We have much, much more at CKOM.com. Right now, there are five active wildfires in the province, bringing the total for the year to 73. Last year on this date, the total was 209. This morning, heat warnings continue for about two-thirds of the province. Environment Canada says Saskatoon peaked at 36 degrees yesterday, breaking the record from 1936 of 33. We were one of 23 communities in the province to smash records. Speed Racer in southwest Saskatchewan. Police tell us a number of officers were involved in a chase on Wednesday. It involved Moose Jaw, Morse, and Swift Current RCMP. The suspect vehicle was going over 200 kilometers an hour westbound along the 110 Trans-Canada Highway. Emergency lights were activated, but the driver didn't stop until he pulled over in Swift Current. A 27-year-old from Calgary now faces charges. Also, the driver's license has been suspended for 7 days, and his vehicle has been impounded for 30. This morning, a 21-year-old man faces a long list of charges after Saskatoon police go global in a fraud investigation. All started January of 2025 when a dealership on Faithful reported a Land Rover was sold to a man who wasn't who he said he was. That vehicle ended up, in all places, Ghana, West Africa. A similar incident on another Faithful Avenue business saw a Beamer sold to a man with an altered Quebec license. The 21-year-old was arrested in Edmonton in connection. New this morning, Stats Canada says economic growth stalled in the fourth quarter, leading to a second consecutive decline in real gross domestic product. Canadian Press reporter Craig Lord says this meets some definitions for a technical recession, though not all economists are convinced the label was necessary.
13: It's very difficult to say that Canada's economy has been shrinking for two consecutive quarters or for more than a year. This is something that economists are coming into this data with, saying, well, yes, but, you know, there is that technical recession bar, but many are not raising that alarm yet as they are looking at the state of the economy overall.
11: Stats Canada says real gross domestic product was essentially unchanged on a quarter-over-quarter basis. Happening right now, it's unclear whether the latest draft plan for a potential peace deal between the U.S. and Iran will go ahead. Reports say the framework would extend the ceasefire by 60 days, while negotiations on Iran's nuclear program take place.
14: We have been here before, in fact, at least four or five occasions. We've been told that a deal was close at hand, only for it not to materialize. It's not just President Trump who needs to sign off on it. Also, the Supreme Leader of Iran, Mujtaba Khamenei, needs to agree to it.
11: ABC reporter Ian Pannell, the chances of the Stanley Cup returning to Canada hanging by a thread right now as the Montreal Canadiens face the Carolina Hurricanes tonight in Game 5 of the Eastern Conference Final. Carolina home with a 3-1 lead in that best of seven. The Habs were the last Canadian team to win the Cup in 1993. Okay, now the best in spelling. A 14-year-old California student has won the Scripps National Spelling Bee in a decisive lightning round finish.
15: Taroni.
16: T-O-R-O-N-E.
15: Enthymeme.
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15: Tessera Conter.
16: T-E-S-S-A-R-A-C-O-N-T-E-R.
15: Shrey, during the spell-off, you correctly spelled a total of 32 words. Ishan, you correctly spelled a total of 25 words.
11: Shrey Parikh defeated Ishan Gupta in the 92nd final spell-off in Washington. Parikh won $52,000. 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CKOM weather for today, sunny, high 34. Clouds move in for today, maybe some showers overnight, low 18. Tomorrow, some sunny breaks, 30% chance of rain, maybe a thunderstorm, high 29. 60% Shrey Parikh defeated Ishan Gupta in the 92nd final spell-off in Washington. Parikh won $52,000. 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CKOM weather for today, sunny, high 34. Clouds move in for today, maybe some showers overnight, low 18. Tomorrow, some sunny breaks, 30% chance of rain, maybe a thunderstorm, high 29. 60%

0: degrees. Right now in Saskatoon, it is sunny. Southeast wind gusting at times to 33. The temperature, 26 degrees. CKOM News Time is 11:06. I'm Gerald Bowman, 650 CKOM.
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1: Every Friday, like clockwork, just after 11 o'clock, we bring our friend Belton Johnson, who is a grill master extraordinaire. He is a Grey Cup champ, longtime Saskatchewan Rough Rider, and favorite on the Evan Bray Show, to the airwaves. And Belton joins us. How's it going today, my friend?
2: Oh, it's going real good. How about yourself there?
1: Not too bad. I'm just going to tell you, I got a text earlier today from a fella, Dave, saying, I'm just wondering, when you're talking to Belton, is there still room? I might be able to put a foursome together for that Crime Stoppers golf tournament. Is there still room for golfers?
2: Oh, absolutely. There's room. And again, Dave, you can reach out to me for sure, or www.crimestoppers.ca to register.
1: Crime Stoppers, right. Regina Crime Stoppers website will help steer you there as well. It's coming up, I know, later in June, third week in June. Am I right?
2: Yeah. So June 22nd, that should be a Monday. There. And, you know, we like to have lots of fun with this, Evan.
1: It's a fun. Are you golfing?
2: I dig holes, Evan. So I'm the guy that I like to shake hands and kiss the baby heads and everything, right?
1: So they pay you to aerate the golf course. Is that what you're telling me?
2: Pretty much, Evan.
1: All right. Well, glad to have you on the show here. As always, we're going to get to your recipe in a second. This new CFL broadcast deal has been a topic of discussion. Jamie and Locker yesterday had the CFL commissioner, Stuart Johnston, on the line. They had Dave Naylor on, CFL insider, both very positive about this deal. How do you see it?
2: Oh, I absolutely love it, Evan. You know, as soon as I heard about this deal, you know, my mouth dropped wide open. One, just thinking about the players and, you know, some of that money that they would probably likely get off this deal as well, right? But again, to me, it's another revenue stream. And the other, to me, the biggest part is it's a chance to gain more fans on a global level, right? I love it. I can't wait for this to go down here.
1: I saw a text on the text line saying, Evan, I don't understand when you say this is good for the players, but it's because broadcast rights are tied to salary caps for teams, Belton, right? So if the salary cap goes up, then player salaries can go up.
2: That's exactly right, Evan. And, you know, I just look at the NFL, right? And they have a much bigger TV deal and everything, right? And you can already see how that cap has increased. I can't remember the exact amount, but it's substantially gone up in everything.
1: Yeah, it can make a big difference. There are people, I've read lots of texts. We've heard from some callers this morning who say, either number one, it's not in their budget to pay this $25 a month extra on top of what they already pay to have access, for example, to TSN through a cable package. A number of people in the province don't have like good enough high speed internet that this streaming service is going to be accessible for them. So, you know, I'm not going to say it's a unanimous resounding applause that we're getting for this deal.
2: No, and it, you know, I've heard, even on my social media feeds, you know, I've heard from some of the fans and everything how it's not a good deal. You know, and again, for those reasons that you stated there. But again, I had to disagree. I do think it's a great deal. And I think even, you know, does all, the football games come on for, you know, TSN, I don't think they do, right?
1: TSN, they're going to broadcast 60 of the 80.

0: one game. So it's just the Saturday night games that will be part of this, and only two of the playoff games, one in round one, one in round two. But keep in mind, Belton, this is for 2027, where there's an expanded playoff format. So we're getting more football games anyway.
1: Oh, the more the merrier, Evan. Bring it on.
0: All right. Well, why don't we get into what we're doing today? In fact, it's one of my faves, beef brisket today, Belton.
1: Oh, it is one of my favorite as well, Evan. So the first thing with the brisket here is what we want to do is, get it slathered and mustard. Yellow mustard, I like to use mustard. Do you know why, Evan?
0: Well, I'm guessing you're going to tell me.
1: That's right. So just with the mustard, it just binds that seasoning or the rub seasoning that you use and everything, right? So, again, mustard, I like to rub the brisket down with that. And then, again, I use my favorite rub seasoning. And, once we get that rub seasoning out, we cover every
0: nook and cranny.
1: There you go.
0: I know. I'm ready. I'm ready.
1: and again, Evan, for me, I like to kind of let things marinate overnight, so I will keep it in the fridge there. And next day comes up, I'll take it out maybe 2-3 hours before I want to get it on the smoker there. And so it comes up to room temperature and get the smoker cranked up to about 225 degrees or so. Once we got that smoker roaring at 225, toss the brisket on the smoker, and I let it smoke for at least 3 hours before even opening to check a temperature or anything, right? You want to make sure that smoke just covers that brisket, right? Then don't want to lose any of the heat as well if you keep opening and closing the lid there, right? And I'll let it smoke until it hits an internal temperature of about 165 degrees there. Again, approximately 3 hours, that should get you there, right?
0: Sounds good. Yep.
1: Once it's hit 165 degrees internally, I like to take the brisket off, and I will wrap it in either butcher paper or foil paper there, and I place it back on the smoker and let it continue to cook there until it hits my next landmark is 190 degrees internal temperature.
0: Okay.
1: Are you still there?
0: Right here, Belton.
1: Oh man, can you ready?
0: I can smell it.
1: So after once it hits the 190 there, take the brisket off, and I place the wrapped brisket in my brisket cooler, right? and that way it will continue to cook and rise up in temperature there and everything. And I say let it rest in there for about an hour, and the brisket's ready to go. Guess what, Evan?
0: What, Belton?
1: It's eating time.
0: Oh, sounds so good. As you were doing this this recipe, there was a couple of texts coming in. Brett from Nokomis said, Evan, I hate mustard. What else can I use as a binder to rub it with? You have thoughts?
1: Oh, and you technically you don't have to use anything, but, sometimes what I like to use is hot sauce, believe it or not, because, again, I just a little bit of spice, but you won't even taste that as well, right?
0: Right.
1: And again, just giving it something for the seasoning to really stick to the meat there and everything.
0: The other question is from a texter who said, Evan, I love the recipes, appreciate Belton every week. I don't have a smoker, but I do have a good barbecue. Can I follow the same directions and do a brisket on the barbecue the same way?
1: Absolutely, you could. I've used the oven before to cook a brisket, right? But, on the barbecue and everything there, how do you get that smoke? Sometimes people use wood chips or, just to get the smoke there going and everything, right?
0: Sure.
1: But you absolutely could use it. Low and slow is the way to go, baby.
0: Okay. And very quickly before we say goodbye today, tomorrow we're doing a live It's Eatin' Time. This was the live auction package at the CNIB fundraiser, the Guide Dogs with a Purpose Gala. John and Sula from Regina bought the package. They are hosting an event for friends at their house. You and I and our wives will be there, and you're already working on the brisket.
1: I'm working on it, Evan, and I'll tell you, last night I got two nice briskets there, and I got them trimmed up. I think I was done trimming and seasoning them around midnight, and I vacuum sealed them. They're in the fridge right now. I got, my mother-in-law, she's going to take them out around 2 p.m. again, so they come up to that room temperature, right? And once I get done with flag football tonight around, what, about 6:20, 6:30, I'm cranking the smoker up. And we could go through these directions.
0: I was going to say, you just laid out the process, didn't you?
1: You got me excited, man. I'm excited. My wife's excited to be there at John and Miss Sula's house and enjoying some brisket and all the side fixings from smoking OBs. Let's go, man.
0: Yeah, it's going to be a great one for sure. Kevin Gallant, who, by the way, got a hug. John, the person who won the package in this live auction that we did, he called in to Bugs and Hugs today, Belton, just to give a hug to Kevin Gallant and Dr. Yeah. Varma, everybody involved. Lots of great organizers in that CNIB fundraiser. So, all right, Belton, well, appreciate the chat. I look forward to seeing you over at the barbecue at 5 o'clock tomorrow.
1: I'm ready to go, Evan. We can start a little bit early with drinks if you like.
0: Always up for a good time. Belton Johnson, thanks so much for your time.
1: Have a good one, Evan.
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0: every week we invite Belton Johnson at 11 o'clock for It's Eatin' Time, but it's not lost on me as we talk about, you know, cooking a brisket. Briskets are expensive. Food is expensive. And food insecurity in our province is sadly something that we talk about often. And I say sadly because the number of people, like food bank usage in this province has climbed 40% since 2019. Now more than 48,000 visits to food banks in Saskatchewan in a single month. And I think one of the stats that really hits this home is one in three users is a child. So what used to be considered short-term emergency support is increasingly becoming essential for families, for seniors, for even people that are working but still having a tough time getting by. In response to that, anytime we've got a project in the province that is aiming to help people that are suffering from food insecurity, that are hungry, I like to give it a little bit of light. And this province-wide fundraiser called Feeding Saskatchewan is launching. It's an event at June 13th at Prairieland Park in Saskatoon. It's a gala, but it'll bring about not only some fundraising opportunities, but awareness as well to this issue. Two great leaders that are involved in this, and I welcome them to the show now. First, I welcome Jared Fedorchuk, who is CEO of Levis Tech and co-founder of Foodcopia. We'll talk about that in a second. He is co-chair of Feeding Saskatchewan. Jared, welcome to the show.
1: Hey, thanks, Evan.
0: And Amanda Getzlaff, also joining us, also a co-chair of Feeding Saskatchewan and benefits consultant at BMA Group Acera Benefits. Amanda, thank you for joining our program.
2: Hello, thank you, yes.
0: So Jared, let's start with, because I know you've worked closely with food banks through Foodcopia. Talk about what that is. You're co-founder of Foodcopia. What is that organization and how is it helping food banks in the province?
1: Sure. So, in 2022, the Saskatoon Food Bank and Learning Center, they reached out to my company, Levis Tech, looking for inventory software. At the time, we really knew nothing about food banks. We really thought it was just a few retired volunteers in a church basement on some evenings or weekends making hampers for people. But when they told us, hey, come check out the warehouse, then it kind of dawned on us how big of a problem this was. So we kind of worked behind the scenes, building out the software, making it more robust, getting tours from other food banks through North America, going to some conferences. And in 2025, we launched a cloud solution for food banks called Foodcopia. And what it really is, it's like an inventory and warehouse management so that food banks can spend a little less time on their processes and reduce wastage and spend more time helping those in need.
0: That's a great fit for food banks. Amanda, you and Jared are co-chairing this Feeding Saskatchewan. I just gave the stat, one in three food bank users in Saskatchewan is a child, which is something that really hits home. What is it for you that drove you and Jared and others on the committee to say, we have to do something about this?
2: Yeah, so with Jared doing Foodcopia, basically he was like, I'm wanting to raise some money, and I love doing fundraisers. That's kind of something, one of my side passions, and I'm very passionate also about vulnerable people. So I was on board right away, and then we just started planning this event this year, and yeah, it's been really great so far.
0: So let's talk a bit about the fundraiser itself. It's happening on June 13th. It's not just a fundraiser dinner. I mean, you've got a few things planned. Talk about what people will expect that night.
2: Yeah, there's a lot of great entertainment. So we have Wushu Martial Arts going to be doing a performance. We have the Saskatoon Soaps doing a performance, and we have a band. We also have a lot of great stuff, silent auction, some door prizes, raffles, all of that, including the seated dinner.
0: I know the website, I was on the website yesterday, feedingsask.ca. This is a provincial fundraiser, Jared, something that I know it's being hosted at Prairieland in Saskatoon, but really helping food banks throughout the province, correct?
1: That's correct. The two beneficiaries are the Saskatoon Food Bank and Learning Center, as well as Food Banks of Saskatchewan. So that's the provincial association that has, I believe, 30-some-odd members.
0: Are there certain things that people could do to help out? Like if people aren't able to attend the event, because sometimes June 13th might be a busy night for them, but they want to help out in some way. Amanda, there's lots of ways to give to food banks.
2: Absolutely. Well, if you want to support the event still, we can. You can always be a sponsor and not attend. We'll still be advertising for each sponsor and donations. But if you're wanting to do anything with the food bank, you can volunteer there. They are great. They'll give you a tour. They'll let you know all the different things that you can volunteer and do while you're there. So I would say, yes, please reach out to the food bank. The volunteer experience is amazing.
0: Eatingsaskatchewan.ca is the website. Amanda Getzlaff joining me today, and Jared Fedorchuk. Jared, since you've been doing food or work with the food banks, what is it that you've learned that surprises you about what they do, the service they provide in Saskatchewan, and the people, the number of people that require this service?
1: I think the initial shock for me was just how great the need was. And like right now in Saskatoon and across the province, depending on the urban center, about 1 in 10 households needs a food bank about once a month. And that was kind of shocking to me, because when you look around, like, you know, for the most part, we kind of take for granted about how content we think we are. And I guess the other thing is, as you alluded to it, this is no longer an emergency response. It's just how the middle class in North American society is shrinking, and this is starting to become the norm for a lot of people.
0: You get a sense, I'm sure, in planning this and organizing, you get a sense of the people that work at food banks. And I always like to, when we're talking about food banks, take a second to recognize the importance of the work they do. It's tough. I mean, it's like any other human service provided industry, where you're dealing with people who often are in crisis. They're worried, they're dealing with problems, and that can be really tough and complicated for people who are trying to deliver a service with a friendly smile. Do you get a sense of you know, the special group of people that work in food banks in the province, Amanda?
2: Yeah, they are honestly all really great. You definitely have to have that personality for sure, just that is really passionate about helping these people in need. So, yeah, they are all just really great people, and they've worked with us along with us for this event as well. We've put out some funny vegetable videos that people should check out, and, yeah, so we've been working with them. They are excellent.
0: Everything people need to know, whether it's sponsorship, buying tickets, and the outline and the events of the night, can be found at feedingsask.ca?
1: That's right.
0: Good stuff. Well, this has been a great chat. Jared Fedorchuk, Amanda Getzlaff, thank you so much for joining us today on the program.
1: Thank you very much for having us, Evan.
0: These are the co-chairs of Feeding Saskatchewan, a great event happening Saturday, June 13th. It starts at 5 o'clock. And again, it's a Prairieland Park in Saskatoon, but it is helping food banks throughout the province. Feedingsask.ca, where you can go to find out more details. We have an educational institution in Saskatchewan that is celebrating 50 years of making a difference and churning out a number of great leaders. We'll talk about that and meet a couple leaders from that institution next here on 980 CJME and 650 CKOM.
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4: 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I'm Gerald Bowman. This hour, we are monitoring a wildfire burning out of control north of Duck Lake. The blaze, named the Lobstick Fire, has forced people to evacuate from the Lily Plain area west of Prince Albert. Right now, Stats Canada says the country meets some definitions for a recession as economic growth stalled in the first quarter, leading to a second consecutive decline in real gross domestic product. In Virginia, a bus slammed into six vehicles on an interstate early this morning, where traffic had slowed for a work zone. Six people were killed. 34 were sent to hospital. Stanley Cup playoffs. The Carolina Hurricanes look to put away the Montreal Canadiens in Game 5 of the East Final tonight. The Canes lead 3-1. CKOM weather for today. Staying sunny, hot, 34. Cloudy for tonight. Maybe some showers overnight. Low 18. Sunny breaks tomorrow. Risk of a thunderstorm late day, high 29. 60% chance of rain on Sunday, high 26. Right now in Saskatoon, it is sunny and 27 degrees. It's 11:31. I'm Gerald Bowman, 650 CKOM.
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0: Welcome back to the show, Evan Bray. Good to have you here on a nice warm day, sunny day, hot day. We continue to follow the wildfire stories out of the north. I mentioned our newsrooms continue to work on that, and we will bring you up-to-date information throughout the day. But it is another hot day today, cooling off a little bit as we head into the weekend. Might even get a little bit of rain towards Sunday and into the week next week to cool things down from the hot weather we've had over the last couple of days. Well, this year marks a major milestone for First Nations University as they celebrate 50 years. Hard to believe. Founded in 1976, at that time as the Saskatchewan Indian Federated College, First Nations University has grown. Nationally recognized post-secondary institution. Don't forget campuses in Regina, Saskatoon, and Prince Albert. And over the years, over the decades, it has played such an important role in advancing Indigenous language, culture, research, student access, and I look at the list of leaders, community leaders, business leaders, people throughout not only Saskatchewan, but all across Canada and throughout the world that have graduated, taken classes at First Nations University. It is quite something. And I'm happy to have a couple of guests joining me today in studio. Nelson Bird, who, by the way, is from the same kind of neck of the woods of Saskatchewan as I am from. Many people, of course, know Nelson as the former CTV journalist, assignment editor, retired from that job, now a lecturer at First Nations University. Nelson, thanks for being here.
1: Thanks, Evan. It's great to be here with you.
0: Great to have you. And Leanda Tanner, who is not only a First Nations University alumni, as is Nelson, but has been working for many years as registrar at First Nations University. Leanda, thank you so much for being here today.
2: Thank you.
0: Can you talk about, so when did you go through, or what was your journey like going through First Nations University?
2: When I started there in 1993, and I started as an administrative assistant to Student Success Services. Mm-hmm. And so in that role, I served our elders, our athletic department, our academic advisors, and then journeyed through to the registrar's office as admin support to the assistant registrars, to eventually becoming the registrar myself. Mm.
0: At what point did you, because you're an alumni, so you actually took education there, but also now have dedicated a lot of your professional life there as well. At what point did the taking classes there become a thing?
2: Well, when I started in 1993, it was available to me to take part-time classes as an employee, having access to the university and being able to take courses. I wanted to take business administration. So I was able to take part-time classes, evening classes, receiving permission to take a class during the day. So I took part-time studies at least 10 years, I think, before I received my degree.
0: But, I mean, what a great opportunity as you're working there. And I know you were mentioning off air, you're also raising your family at the same time. I mean, it feels like a perfect situation to have your education, but also continue to work, which is awesome. Nelson, I feel like the province knows you very well, but you had a great year, decades in TV. How did First Nations University help you set up that career?
1: Well, you know, our Leanda's and my careers as First Nations University overlapped. When I started there in September 1992, I wasn't sure what direction my life would take as a graduate, ultimate graduate. So I found the INCA program, and that INCA, Indigenous Communication Arts program, in a way I've come full circle. I got my degree in Indigenous Studies, the INCA certificate at the time, went to work at CTV News for 26 years. Now I'm back. I've come full circle, and it feels really good to be given back, because really First Nations University has given me so many opportunities, whether it's through INCA, whether it's through the staff or the support staff. And of course the students, it's so important to mention that the students then, now and into the future are what make this university so important. As a faculty member now, I feel very blessed because I'm sitting with students every day and learning from them as much as they learn from me, because really, it's all about education. It's all about passing on and sharing our knowledges. And I know that when I was a university student back then, Leanda would be walking the hallways with me, taking some classes, but and of course, being on staff. Mm-hmm. So it was, and we all become like family, like cousins and uncles and aunties and nieces and nephews, and still like that to this very day.
0: Right. And maybe what you just said, Nelson, is the answer to my next question. But First Nations University, just as a person watching, the level of leaders that come out, that graduate, has been a very big success story. What do you think the secrets, and I'll maybe hear from both of you, the secrets to the success over the years have been for First Nations University? Leanda, any thoughts?
2: I think the fact that you have, you have elders that you can reach out to, and, it's a community as well. They have teachings for individuals. The elders are available to any student. It's just a lot of mm-hmm. culture is taught within the courses, and you can feel the family
0: right
2: environment.
1: And for me, I grew up on a reserve, on Pipikasis, of course, and we didn't have a lot of traditional culture teachings growing up because of the residential school legacy that was, taught to my parents to be ashamed of our culture. So when I came to university, it was when I first time attended a pipe ceremony, got to learn about sweat lodges and things like that that I partake in to this day. It wasn't taught when I was a kid in the 70s. In fact, it wasn't taught in school. You know, we didn't learn about these things until I got to the First Nations University, and it opened my eyes so much to know that, hey, this is who we are. This is who we are. And it's no matter where I go, you know, and it actually, when I look back at my career as a journalist, being out there in the field and being out there interviewing people and of all backgrounds, that aspect of the First Nations University has never left me. Mm-hmm. It in fact, it reinforced me. It gives me the strength to go on despite any hardships or obstacles.
0: Nelson Bird and Leanda Tanner are joining me today in studio, both alumni of First Nations University, both now working there. Leanda has been there for many years. Nelson did a fairly significant stint, I would call it, better part of three decades with CTB, and is now back working there as well. You know, now as you're talking about this, and Leanda, you were talking about the elders, it made me think First Nations University serves and educates a number of students who take their classes there. But I would suggest it does a great job of also educating community. I think about my time at the Regina Police Service, the number of round dances, of feasts, of I attended an elders conference that was put on there by faculty to give people a chance to listen to elders, learn different things. So the education goes well beyond just the people who register for classes there.
2: Mm-hmm.
0: Would you agree?
2: Yes. The number of years that I've been there, we've had a lot of different elders come through the organization, and I think one of my most favorite, times is being able to go to into the elders' room or the elders' office, and just sit mm. and talk and talk about your family or some of your own personal concerns that you have when you're trying to raise your children and being a single parent and things like that. They're there for people. I had, a nephew that had some problems, he needed to speak to a male elder. So, you bring in your family as well, and they're available to speak and to share some stories of some of the Indigenous stories that teach lessons, mm-hmm. right? That keep you grounded and help you understand why things are the way they are.
0: Leanda Tanner is one of two guests, Nelson Bird joining as well. I can't talk about First Nations University without giving a shout out to Roland K. Roland, yes. Someone who I think the world of, he did a lot of work. He was an Escapios for our Elders Advisory Council at the Regina Police Service. But of course, he fulfills that same role at First Nations University. And I've everything from teepee raising to you name it. He's a quiet leader. You know, he never really is in the limelight, but boy, the work that he has done himself to help educate people, Nelson, I think is remarkable.
1: He truly is, and he's got a great sense of humor. He's got a
0: kind of cheeky, actually.
1: He is.
0: I like that.
1: He was just cheeky with me 2 days ago about something that I won't mention. But you know, he's got this wisdom about him, and he's so organized that when we have questions about what we should do or how we should approach things, he's the guy. He's the person that's always there for. You know, whether it's setting up a teepee or organizing an elder to come to a classroom. And what I like about the university, and just to add on to what Leanda is talking about, is how it's so open, not just to Indigenous people. I think it's so important to note that non-Indigenous people can go to this university and feel as welcome as Indigenous people. In my classes, I've several foreign students. In fact, the last class I taught, the majority of them were foreign or white, and there was one Indigenous student. But it didn't matter because it was open to everybody. And we also have to mention also, too, that we have a great, great sense of humor. People in that university love to laugh, and that's our coping mechanism. That gives us strength. That makes our days better.
0: I think it's what binds people as well. Like if people can share a laugh, I learned that from my good friend, my late friend Jim Pratt, who we just lost recently. But Jim, he loved to share a laugh, and I used to talk about that often. Are there celebrations happening for this 50th anniversary?
1: Yeah, when we just had the one this week, it was the 50th, the day of May 27th was the 50th year that day.
0: Right.
1: I think there's more celebrations coming up, isn't it? This is just sort of the beginning, and there were some before.
2: Yes, we have. Well, we're having our convocation coming up on June 20th, and we're featuring that this is our 50th anniversary. It's not the 50th convocation, but it's the 50th anniversary. And so we are hoping to, you know, really feature a lot of our alumni that have come through the university. And so we'll be displaying a lot of that at our event.
0: What's the future for First Nations University? We've got 50 years under our belt now. Where do you see this going?
1: For me, I expect it to be around at least another 50 years. And part of the reason I say that is because there's this huge pedestal in the front lobby that is actually a time capsule. When the First Nations University building that it is in now in 2003 opened up, several dignitaries put in items into this the podium. Mm-hmm. It's granite or marble. So when they opened that up in 50 years, you know, I may not be around for that. In fact, it'd be a miracle if I am. But it'll be interesting to see when they open it up and see what's inside of it, because that's incentive to keep going right there, that thing. But also, you know, these students, these young students who are there all the time, you see them walking the hallways, that's the future. Mm. It's their kids and the little babies that you see at the daycare all the time, the little one-year-olds, two-year-olds, walking toddlers. They don't realize yet, but they may be walking the hallways. I saw them this
0: morning.
1: Many
0: will be, for sure.
1: And they will be in the future, too. This is their life. It's my life. It's a huge chapter of my life, this university, and I'm glad to be part of it.
0: That's great. Leanda, any thoughts on the future? This has been a big part of your life as well, but it feels like things are just getting going at First Nations University.
2: Well, I think that Indian control of Indian education established this institution, right? And so, you know, it was always the goal for the people that created the institution to have it be run by its own people and be taught by its own people. But to have autonomy, I think that was one of the goals, to be its own institution. And, you know, hopefully one day that's what you'll see, is a national Indigenous institution.
0: Well, I've appreciated having both of you here, Leanda Tanner and Nelson Bird. Thank you very much for coming into studio today, and congrats to First Nations University on 50 great years in the province and the country.
1: Thanks, Evan. It's great. Great day.
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3: The weather in Saskatchewan can change on the drop of a dime. Punishing, pounding rain, funnel clouds, wicked whipping wind. 650 CKOM takes weather coverage seriously. We're staffed 7 days a week to bring you breaking weather coverage. Rely on 650 CKOM severe weather updates.
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0: Welcome back to the show. Thanks again to Leanda Tanner and Nelson Bird. Both work at First Nations University, which is celebrating its 50th anniversary as an educational facility. Started out as the Saskatchewan Indian Federated College and, of course, has grown to be First Nations University as we know it today. We got off the air and Leanda said, oh, I forgot to mention the gala. So there's a 50th anniversary gala that is happening at the Hotel Saskatchewan in Regina on September the 10th. So still a few months away. If you go to the website, which is fnuniv.ca for First Nations University, fnunic.ca. You can click the tab, go to the events, 50th anniversary gala, details there as well. So congrats to them on that. We started our program today chatting with Bashi Capellos, who is, of course, the CTV chief political correspondent, host of Power Play, and host of the Bashi Capellos Show here on this radio station every Saturday from 1 to 3. We had a good conversation about everything, including the Alberta referendum, Mark Carney's thoughts on what he said recently down in the United States, and a whole lot more. We'll revisit part of that conversation coming up next here on 650 CKOM and 980 CJME.
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9: It's 12 o'clock. I'm Gerald Bowman. A threatening wildfire, and it is a very nervous time.
10: This could have an effect on our business for years to come.
9: A high-speed chase in the province keeps Mounties busy, and can the Habs bounce back against the Hurricanes? Right now in Regina, sunny and 26 degrees. In Saskatoon, sunny and 27. We start the hour with the very latest and new information on a massive wildfire burning north of Duck Lake. At this moment, the fire is still growing. So far, it has charred more than 13,000 hectares. By comparison, Saskatoon is 22,000, Regina is 17,000 hectares. People are being told they can stay put if they live in the area for now. Last night, an evacuation order was issued for that area on recommendation from the Saskatchewan Public Safety Agency. That has been downgraded to an evacuation alert.
11: sorry, I'm going to get emotional. It's crazy when it's this close to home.
12: Pauline Neufeld says she's been able to see a hue of red glowing over a hill looking out the bathroom window of her home. Their family has already packed their bags and loaded up the truck in case they need to evacuate.
11: There was at one point that they were like, it's getting close. What buildings do you want us to save? And so that was a little scary for me and our kids.
12: She says neighbors are doing everything they can to keep the fire back and praying it's enough until the rain arrives. I'm Abby Zivarink.
9: For Rodney Wright, he is looking to the sky.
13: Hopefully it'll rain this weekend and that'll slow it up.
9: He farms on the south side of the Nisbet Forest and says while he can see the smoke, his concern now is for his family.
13: My son has a house almost on the edge of the forest, and we're kind of watching that one. And I got a sister up north on the right on the edge in Lily Plain area.
9: Wright says it has been a very stressful year. Lack of seeding, now a wildfire. The Lobstick wildfire in the Nisbet Forest is raising concerns about major financial losses for the forestry sector. Nathan Peters is co-owner of a sawmill near McDowell and says millions of dollars in timber and future work could be lost.
10: Yeah, I'd ballpark like a $20 to $25 million economic spinoff loss. And that isn't just for our company. There's a couple other small companies affected.
9: The Saskatchewan Public Safety Agency has this fire listed as human cause. We will keep you updated. No driver's license for 7 days. No vehicle for 30 days. That's life for a 27-year-old man from Calgary after a chase involving police in southwest Saskatchewan. Moose Jaw RCMP first noticed the vehicle speeding along Highway 1 on Wednesday and heading west. Morris and Swift Current Mounties then joined in. At times, the vehicle was going over 200 kilometers an hour. The speed limit is 110. The driver eventually stopped in Swift Current. He also faces a number of charges. This hour, we are learning a Warman teenager was put in handcuffs for threats he allegedly made. On the evening of May 22nd, police received a report that someone had threatened multiple people and went out to arrest him. Then, parents with kids in Warman High were sent a letter telling them about a, quote, potential safety concern involving students at the high school. Police didn't specify exactly what was said. But now the teen is facing one charge of uttering threats and is set to appear in court on June 11th. New this afternoon, Stats Canada says economic growth stalled in the first quarter, leading to a second consecutive decline in real gross domestic product. Canadian Press reporter Craig Lord says this meets some definitions for a technical recession, though not all economists are convinced the label was necessary.
14: It's very difficult to say that Canada's economy has been shrinking for two consecutive quarters or for more than a year. This is something that economists are coming into this data with saying, well, yes, but, you know, there is that technical recession bar, but many are not raising that alarm yet as they are looking at the state of the economy overall.
9: Stats Canada says real gross domestic product was essentially unchanged on a quarter over quarter basis. The chances of the Stanley Cup returning to Canada, well, right now they're hanging by a thread as the Montreal Canadiens face the Carolina Hurricanes tonight in Game 5 of the Eastern Conference Final. Carolina is home with a 3-1 lead in that best of seven. The Habs were the last Canadian team to win the Cup in 1993. The latest local news is as close as your phone. Check out CKOM and CJME.com, Saskatchewan's homepage for news. It's 12:05. Now the Real Ag Minute with Sean Haney.
15: Canada's agricultural sector officially breached a historic $100 billion milestone in farm cash receipts. But according to Fresh Statistics Canada data, surging input costs and soft grain markets kept a tight lid on overall profitability, dragging national realized net farm income down to $8.3 billion. Beneath that surface lies a massive sectoral divide. Livestock revenues surged over 13%, driven by 22% explosion in cattle receipts. However, the crop side, it's a starkly different story. Despite record yields, total crop receipts were entirely flat, with Saskatchewan and Alberta taking the biggest hits as trade restrictions dragged canola revenues down more than 6%. Meanwhile, operating expenses climbed past $83 billion, fueled by a historic 39% spike in the animal replacement costs, with total expenses now devouring 92% of the cash receipts. Margin. Beneath that surface lies a massive sectoral divide. Livestock revenues surged over 13%, driven by 22% explosion in cattle receipts. However, the crop side, it's a starkly different story. Despite record yields, total crop receipts were entirely flat, with Saskatchewan and Alberta taking the biggest hits as trade restrictions dragged canola revenues down more than 6%. Meanwhile, operating expenses climbed past $83 billion, fueled by a historic 39% spike in the animal replacement costs, with total expenses now devouring

0: Sean Haney.
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2: The forecast for Saskatoon and central Saskatchewan, staying sunny this afternoon. Clouds move in for tonight, maybe some showers, low 18. Sunny breaks tomorrow, maybe some showers, risk of a thunderstorm, high 29. Sunday, 60% chance of rain, high 26. In Regina and southern Saskatchewan, sunny this afternoon, partly cloudy tonight, slight chance of rain overnight, low 18. 30% chance of rain for tomorrow, high 29. Cloudy on Sunday, high 24. Right now in Saskatoon, sunny and 27 degrees. In Regina, sunny and 26. It's 12:07. I'm Gerald Bowman.
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0: That future should include a new partnership with Canada, a true partnership that reimagines cooperation in specific sectors that are deeply challenged by global competition, a partnership with a different Canada, a stronger Canada, a more confident Canada.
1: As he cannot seem to decide if integration with the U.S. is a strength or a weakness. He's argued passionately for both positions in the last 3 months alone.
0: Canada Strong will help make America great again.
2: Come on, make up your mind.
3: There definitely has been a lot of storylines out of Ottawa. We've been following and talking about a lot of them. Of course, the Western Premiers meetings really, even though they were Western Premiers, had a lot to do with Ottawa. National unity, a big discussion there. Making Canada an energy superpower is at the heart of this. We know Alberta and Ottawa signed the MOU, but didn't seem to completely extinguish the flames, if you will, of separation for those that are focused on that. So you've got that storyline. Then you've got the Prime Minister, who was in New York yesterday, and we just heard a clip of what he said there, that, you know, basically a strong Canada will help make America great again. Many people raised eyebrows when they heard him repeating Donald Trump's words. So on one hand, you've heard the Prime Minister say New World Order. On the other hand, you've heard him say, make America great again. So all of this led to a great conversation this morning with Vashi Kapelos. Vashi, of course, the chief parliamentary correspondent for CTV. She hosts Power Play, Question Period for CTV on the weekend. The Vashi Kapelos Show, which we carry from 1 to 3 o'clock Saturdays on this radio station. And in our chat with Vashi this morning at 8:30, I wanted to start with that MOU. Because, you know, the question was, is the federal government getting a true sense of the discontent in Western Canada? And was that MOU about trying to show that they understand it?
4: It's such a great question, and it's one I've really spent a long time trying to ascertain the answer to, because I think, you know, in theory, like, the federal government is, you know, primarily we're talking about cabinet, I think, and even more so the prime minister. And I would say they're not one in the same, right? I think there are still people around the cabinet table who are uncomfortable with the degree to which the prime minister has committed to building a new pipeline and the terms of the memorandum of understanding with Alberta. And that's sort of reflected. We saw this week with Guibeau leaving, the letter that was written to the prime minister, but, you know, all that kind of stuff. So I think those people exist. But for the prime minister's part, at least among the people I speak to who are close to him, like, they convey to me that he is extremely worried about it, that he is much more aware of it, for example, than people who would have occupied his position previously, like Justin Trudeau in particular, mm-hmm. or the people around the cabinet table at that juncture. But they're very insistent that the entire purpose of that MOU is not to address the sentiment, that it's a byproduct of it, but that they do believe in the economics, essentially, of building the pipeline, of having more cooperative federalism with Alberta and getting more energy exported to different markets. Like, they really want to convey to me, and I keep asking, like, come on, you've got to be doing this somewhat to say, hey, we actually are not doing things that are counter to your economic interests. We want to help you get, you know, more prosperity in Alberta. And they're,

0: And they insist that that's that there's a sound economic argument for it. It's not just about appeasing sort of the separatist sentiment.
1: Vashi Kapelos is my guest. You know, we often will talk on the show, and listeners will weigh in on whether or not this iteration of the Liberal government is a departure. When you look at the climate issue, just hive that off and look at that particular, is it a marked departure from where it was under Justin Trudeau? Or, you know, are there some smoke and mirrors at play here? I wonder about the departure of environmental champion Stephen Guilbeau this week. Is that the litmus test as to whether or not the Carney government has moved the needle away from the priority that was previously placed on climate?
0: I think it is for now. I'm not sure that's the case in 3 years. Let's say, you know, God willing, the economy does survive this threat from the United States and things go very well. And all of a sudden, it's as if the political class can afford to think more about climate change. Maybe that changes. And that's why I understand the concern around smoke and mirrors, because there are still a lot of people besides Guilbeau in that caucus who liked what Justin Trudeau did on climate. And the prime minister was a pretty loud voice on the issue of climate change prior to becoming the prime minister. So I get all those questions. But on the reality of what is right now, it is a massive departure from the previous government. And I know that because I would interview Stephen Guilbeau as environment minister 1,000 times, it felt like. And it's just a completely different world. Like, all of the policies that he put in place, like the emissions cap, the consumer carbon tax, the industrial price on carbon, like, the electricity regulations, the methane regulations, everything is either gone or significantly watered down. And in the aggregate, the philosophy this government is bringing to the table is not that we don't want to address the impacts of climate change, but we feel we can do it with a less heavy hand, that it doesn't all have to be government intervention, that the market can help kind of determine the path we take. Guilbeau and people like him and the previous government did not believe that philosophy would lead to reaching targets. They may be right, by the way. And so there was a lot of government intervention, which, of course, had a huge impact in Alberta and Saskatchewan, where it felt like the government was actively, I think, doing things to suppress their economic prosperity. Like, the government would argue, obviously, they were not. But I think that's the sentiment that's being expressed quite frequently by a number of people in both of those provinces. So I do think it is a substantial and marked change. Whether it lasts is perhaps a different question.
1: I watched your interview with Stephen Guilbeau the other day, and the last question you asked him, are more going to leave? Like, is this just the start of a group departing from the Liberal caucus? He definitely indicated that there's dissent there. Do you get the sense? Are you hearing there could be more?
0: No, I'm not, to be totally honest with you. And I ask because I am very curious, because I do know, having covered the Trudeau government as closely as I did, how many people align with Guilbeau on their thinking around climate and on the policy instruments best to address it. And so, you know, they're not as ardent, right? They're not as, like, he is true to his beliefs, whether we disagree with them or not, right? Like, he believes what he believes, and so he could not stay there. I don't know if other people are as true to their beliefs. And I think there is a higher level of cognizance among most MPs that they wouldn't even be there if it weren't for Mark Carney, right? Mm-hmm. Like, a year and a half ago, they were all going to lose their seats, the vast majority of them. And the combination of Trump and then Mark Carney provided for a very different outcome. So I think, for the most part, the fact that, for example, in that letter that they all signed, that Mr. Guilbeau actually wrote, they asked him to write it, the 14 MPs, like, have never actually identified themselves, nor have I have not seen the letter. I have just been told by certain people what's in it, but nobody will identify themselves. So I'm not even, like, comfortable talking. You know what I mean? I mean, that much credence to it. So how significant is the pushback when you won't even put your name to it? I think, like, for now, it remains muted. But again, when the honeymoon ends for the prime minister, when it starts being scandal time or whatever ends up happening, whenever that happens, it becomes a different calculation.
1: Right. Vashi Kapelos is my guest. You know, the Liberals don't exactly have a kung fu grip on their majority right now. We're going to see a number of by-elections coming up here with not just Stephen Guilbeau, but the appointment of Minister Wilkinson. There's some departures that are happening. Is this an open door for Avi Lewis, for example? How do you see this playing out in the next few months?
0: Yeah, I mean, that's a great question, because we're looking at the prospect at this point of at least 5 by-elections, because there's a couple of Quebec politicians, one for the New Democrats, one for the Bloc, who are going to leave, it sounds like, for the provincial side. 5 by-elections is, you know, they're at 174 seats. 172 makes up a majority. So your point is very well taken, Evan. Like, it is not a kung fu grip. It is the furthest thing from a kung fu grip. So the thing could go one of two ways. They could either face legitimate challenges in those by-elections and lose their majority, or they could build on the size of their majority. And right now, in some of the ridings that they would face those by-elections, some are competitive, others are less so, particularly, for example, in Toronto. So they do have that shot as well. So it's not a foregone conclusion, but it does, like, once again, it's such an interesting, I've never really covered anything like this, where it's like majority today, but minority tomorrow. Like, it's usually not something that's in such flux. And or that every 6 months you're going to have like the possibility of the majority slipping away or coming back. Like, that's a very bizarre phenomenon that we've never seen in Canadian politics before.
1: You know, which is why things like the changing the composition of the committees and a few of those things. I mean, it will be very interesting to watch, because there could be implications flip flop back and forth a couple of times. Vashi Kapelos is my guest, chief parliamentary correspondent for CTV, host of Power Play, Question Period, and of course the Vashi Kapelos Show on this radio station Saturdays from 1 to 3. I want to switch gears for the last couple of minutes that we have. Mark Carney's government made a major defense announcement this week, buying Swedish, or looking like we're going to be buying a Swedish surveillance aircraft instead of the American ones. The significance of that, I mean, at a time where there's mounting pressure, are we going to get this Kuzma deal renegotiated with the States? This feels like something that is not going to make our neighbors to the south happy.
0: Yeah, it's a great point. I mean, there's a couple of different things that I drew from that announcement. The first is just to like put a fine point on sort of the facts of it, and you sort of intimated this, but it's not actually a deal to purchase it. It's a deal to get into negotiations without any competition. Like, I don't even know how much they're going to spend. They wouldn't say how many aircraft they're going to buy. So there, I would argue there's a lack of transparency around this, and that's my job to point that out, right? The second part of it is the sort of more symbolic aspect of it, which is what you point to, which is this is kind of the first litmus test for the rhetoric that the Prime Minister has employed, particularly around the defense industrial policy or strategy, which is the aim of this strategy is to do two things: turn away from our reliance on buying defense stuff from the United States and look elsewhere. But second, ensure that when we do look elsewhere, there is a significant Canadian manufacturing component. And this, in theory, would satisfy that. And it's one of the first things that they've announced, that the feds have announced, that kind of actually underscores, or like is a proof point, potentially, to the rhetoric that they have employed, right? And the consequences of that are going to be fascinating to see, because you're absolutely right. Like, this is, in my mind, the opening act to the big story, which will be the F-35s, right? Because the competition is that on speed, right? It's the F-35 from the United States versus the Gripen from Sweden. And going with something other than the F-35, I cannot even imagine how that would go over with President Trump, so much so that they have been, quote unquote, reviewing their decision for well over a year at this point. Like, they are not going to announce that, my guess is, anytime soon, because of the massive political implications. So I think this was almost like a little test case. How bad does it go? And I noticed that the embassy, we reached out to the U.S. embassy here, our bureau, to ask, like, what's your reaction? And their official reaction, they literally said, this is our official reaction. No comment. So I've never quite seen it put that way, right, you know, like, right. You declined to comment. No comment, in quotation marks, and you can attribute that to me. So I think they're holding their cards close to their chest at the moment, but you have to imagine that there will be a reaction at some point from them.
1: Right. Very quickly, Vashi, we've only got about a minute or under a minute left, but Mark Carney made a statement during the whole Snowbirds announcement, which you can imagine was big for us in Saskatchewan here, and there's some frustration with the lack of planning. Mark Carney said, "I inherited this situation." It's one of the first times that I've heard him basically refer to, look, don't blame me. do you get that sense from him in other ways as he's talking about some of the new directions that they're taking?
0: I get the sense that there is, and I have spoken to people on the inside, that there is an edict inside the Prime Minister's office to distance themselves as much as humanly possible from the previous government. Like, they are not even allowed to invoke any kind of like, oh, look what we did in the previous government. Look what Justin, they don't even say his name. They don't even say his name. Like, it is by design. It is deliberate, and it is to reinforce the idea that they, you know, they keep saying we're Canada's new government. They do not want to be associated at all with the previous government.
1: Thanks again to Vashi Kapelos, who joined us right off the start of the show today. Always appreciate her giving us some time and her take on everything. She's got a great vantage point for everything Ottawa. And I understand today she was actually talking with one of the leaders from Sweden to get some information. That will be playing this weekend on Question Period. But that whole defense deal that Canada has insinuated is maybe on the horizon with Sweden. We'll learn more details about that coming up this weekend. 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

0: Definitely one of the hottest conversations we had on the text line today was this new CFL broadcast deal. There are some people that are liking it. It's not all one-sided. I know there's a lot of texts of people saying this is not good. Bonnie asking, where's the CRTC in all of this? They're supposed to be promoting Canadian content, not limiting it. Ralph from Regina saying the games are not free now. You have to pay for a TV service, subscribe to TSN, now the streaming service. Randy in Emerald Park says rule changes to the field, now another subscription required pass. That's the straw that broke the camel's back. Jeff is the bright spot on the text line, at least is saying, I think DAZN is great. I'm rural. I have Starlink for my Wi-Fi. I'm already a longtime subscriber as I get all my NFL games through DAZN. Now I will finally get some CFL games without having to subscribe to TSN Now, which is also very expensive for just the CFL games. So thank you to Jeff from the Aberdeen area with that. No doubt the Green Zone will have more to say on the broadcast schedule for the CFL later on the show today. And as we wrap up this week, a big thank you to our friends Frank Ehler and Adam Gruhl. They are the tech producers of this show. Frank out of the Regina studio, Adam out of Saskatoon. Nicole Garn, executive producer, Sarah Hyde, the entire news team that comes together. By the way, they're continuing to do work on that lobstick fire that burns and is threatening evacuation in parts of the province. So you can keep it right here for up-to-date information on that. I hope you have a great weekend, and we will chat again Monday morning right here, 980 CJME, 650 CKOM.
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8: It's 12:30. I'm Jeff Smith.
9: It's crazy when it's this close to home.
8: The latest on a massive wildfire and its human impact. What will the fire mean for the forestry sector? And it's perfect weather for mosquitoes. In Saskatoon, mostly sunny and 29. In Regina, partly sunny and 27. We'll get to the wildfire story in a moment, but first some developing news from Saskatoon's west side, where thick black smoke is coming from what appears to be a large fire. The smoke can be seen from our Saskatoon studios. We have sent a reporter to the scene, and we'll bring you the very latest here as we learn more. Now the latest on an update on the massive wildfire burning north of Duck Lake. That fire is still growing, but people are being told they can stay put if they live in the area, at least for now. The fire has charred more than 13,000 hectares. That's an area more than two-thirds the size of Regina. Now, there was an evacuation order issued last night. Now it's just an alert. But we're hearing that everyone has gone back home for now. 12 residents are on standby, according to the RM, in case an evacuation order is issued. Fear and uncertainty are running high for one Saskatchewan family. We spoke with a woman on the southern edge of the Nisbet Forest on the south side of the Lobstick wildfire. As Abby Ziverink reports, she can see a hue of red glow over the hill when she looks out her bathroom window.
9: A little nerve-wracking and then stressful, watching all the time to see if the wind's going to change.
10: Emotions are high for Colleen Neufeld, who's been getting up every few hours throughout the night in case the fire gets closer. Her kids have been asking a lot of questions about the wildfire and packed up some of their favorite things for if they have to leave at a moment's notice.
9: They definitely just grabbed all of their mini farm toys and their Lego sets and pulling out what to them was important.
10: At one point, Neufeld says they were asked what buildings they want to save, saying it's scary when it's this close to home. I'm Abby Ziverink.
8: The Lobstick wildfire is raising concerns about major financial losses for Saskatchewan's forestry sector. Nathan Peters is one of the owners of a sawmill near McDowell, where the fire is burning. He warns millions of dollars worth of timber, along with future work, could be lost.
11: Yeah, I'd ballpark like a $20 to $25 million economic spinoff loss. And that isn't just for our company. There's a couple other small companies affected.
8: The Saskatchewan Public Safety Agency has the fire listed as human caused. If you're planning to enjoy the outdoors during this heat wave, bug spray wouldn't be a bad idea. Ashley Thompson with the City of Regina says a wet, snowy spring and now this heat means an early spike of mosquito numbers.
12: Certainly within the last few years, this is going to be a bad week historically.
8: She says crews in Regina are seeing something like five times as many mosquitoes compared to the same time last year, but they are working hard to bring those numbers down. A speed racer in southwest Saskatchewan, a number of officers involved in a chase Wednesday involving Moose Jaw, Morse, and Swift Current RCMP. A suspect vehicle going more than 200 kilometers an hour westbound along the Trans-Canada Highway. Speed limit, of course, 110. Emergency lights were activated, but the driver didn't stop until pulling over in Swift Current. A 27-year-old from Calgary now faces charges along with a driver's license suspension for 7 days, and his vehicle has been impounded for 30 days. A Warman teen will appear before a judge June 11th charged with making threats. We're just learning this accusation comes from a week ago. A teenage boy had threatened multiple people, leading to a letter to Warman High School parents about a potential safety concern involving students. Police have not said exactly what was said. Canada is now technically in a recession, but not all economists think it matters that much. StatsCan says our real gross domestic product dropped for two straight quarters. That's the definition of a technical recession. But Bradley Saunders with Capital Economics says a trade-induced technical recession is likely already over. He says rising oil and gas activity mean we should see a solid rebound in the quarter that we're now in. Now, we've been getting some relief at the gas pumps lately, but will it last into June? Behrouz Bakhtiari is an assistant professor of operations management at McMaster University. He says politics are driving most of this recent decrease.
13: There are jumps and declines related to behaviors and supply chain, but it's the tweets and announcements and declarations that are really, contributing to us feeling more pain or less pain.
8: Gas prices have soared in recent months as war in the Middle East blocked a key fuel passageway along the coast of Iran. But some are hopeful the conflict will subside after U.S. Vice President J.D. Vance teased that a resolution is very close. An Ontario man will learn his sentence this fall after pleading guilty to aiding in 14 suicides in Canada. Kenneth Law entered the pleas this morning, and the Crown plans to withdraw 14 charges of first-degree murder. The 60-year-old appeared without emotion in court today, nodding occasionally as he entered each plea before a packed courtroom. Police say Law ran several websites that were used to sell sodium nitrite and other items that can be used for self-harm. Some 1,200 packages were shipped to people in more than 40 countries, including 160 addresses across Canada. A successful rescue inside a cave in Laos where several miners have been trapped for more than a week. ABC's Marcus Moore has details.
14: Crews have rescued one person, and the late information we have is that person has been brought to the surface. It's unclear right now what their specific condition is, but this person is among the five who were discovered alive, but trapped in this cave. Two others are still missing.
8: Marcus Moore reporting. Outgoing Governor General Mary Simon has launched a project to fund community-based mental health services in northern and indigenous communities. The Legacy Project will be run with support from the Rita O'Hall Foundation. Simon says the shortage of services in the north is acute.
15: Mental health still does not receive the same attention as physical health, nor is it treated in the same way, urgency and compassion.
8: Simon says the project is part of her ongoing commitment to the Arctic, where she was born and raised. A U.S. federal judge has temporarily blocked any payouts from the Trump administration's $1.8 billion anti-weaponization settlement fund. The creation of the fund has sparked fierce backlash over the possibility that even January 6th rioters who stormed the Capitol in 2021 would be free to seek compensation. The district judge in Virginia also barred the government from moving forward with the fund's creation while litigation is pending to challenge it. It's 12:37. I'm Jeff Smith. The latest local news is as close as your phone. 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
16: It's time for the Friday. Who's hot and who's not? Hot, the CFL, gets a broadcast deal that increases revenue substantially. Not. Part of it is that some games will be in a streaming service that you will have to pay for. Streaming games seems to be a thing, but I don't get it. And won't. Hot. The weather. In the span of a couple of weeks, we go from snow to heat alerts. Yeah, welcome to Saskatchewan. Not. Former Saskatoon Fire Chief Brian Bentley passed away this week. A good guy who will be missed. Hot. Smug environmental activist Stephen Guilbeault quits the Liberal caucus. Well, that's a win for Mark Carney. Not. Note that Guilbeault hung around long enough to get his pension of $48,000 a year. Probably just a coincidence. I mean, people who are noble warriors for the planet aren't greedhead pigs slurping gravy at the trough, are they? And finally, hot. The First Nations University of Canada marked its 50th anniversary this week. It has made and continues to make a difference. I'm Murray Wood.
17: Good afternoon. You're listening to Saskatchewan Afternoon. I'm Laura Fominoff. Time to head into the Green Zone with a look at sports. Here's Brent Bosker.
18: Rider training camp is just wrapping up this hour at Mosaic Stadium. Next, final roster cuts tomorrow. Now, one of the battles coming down to the wire is on the defensive line. With presumed starter Caleb Sanders sidelined for much of camp, Green Zone Rider reporter Britton Gray tells us someone else is hoping they caught Corey Mace's eye.
19: While Devin Adams has been in the CFL for a couple of seasons, he knows you never know what kind of decisions coaches will make.
20: Always want to stay humble. You never want to be proud. Oh, I got it. I made the team. And then you make mistakes and things happen. So just keep a high hopes. Just get better every day. Do my job and let God take care of the rest.
19: Adams was a member of the Bombers for 2 years, but now looks to wear the green and white. Saskatchewan will have one final day of camp before making those tough roster decisions on the weekend. At Mosaic Stadium, I'm Britton Gray.
18: On the ice, it's do-or-die time for the Montreal Canadiens. They need a win in Game 5 tonight in Carolina to keep their Stanley Cup hopes alive. Puck drop is set for 6 o'clock. On the ball diamond, a busy season is now underway in the Western Canadian Baseball League. The Saskatoon Berries are back in action tonight in Weyburn for Game 2 of a 3-game series tomorrow. They're back at home at Karens Field for the home opener. Meantime, the Regina Red Sox are in Moose Jaw tonight before welcoming the Medicine Hat Mavericks tomorrow and Sunday. The Toronto Blue Jays can lock up a third straight series win when they face the Orioles tonight in Baltimore. A win will also move the Jays to the 500 mark for the first time since April 4th. The Jays won last night's opener 2-1. And the 26-man roster for Canada's World Cup team is set to be released at 5 o'clock this afternoon. The tournament begins June 11th. Canada's group stage opener is set for June 12th in Toronto against Bosnia. That's your Green Zone Sports. I'm Brent Bosker.
17: Don't forget, you can catch the Green Zone from 2 until 6 this afternoon. Turning to weather for Saskatoon and central Saskatchewan, still hot for the next couple of days. Sun and cloud this afternoon, risk of a thunderstorm, high of 34 degrees. Partly cloudy tonight, that risk of a thunderstorm continuing down to 18 degrees. And a few showers for tomorrow morning, then a mix of sun and cloud for the rest of the day. Again, a possibility of a storm, high of 29 degrees. For Regina and southern Saskatchewan, sun and cloud this afternoon, up to 32 degrees. Partly cloudy with a 30% chance of showers overnight. Maybe a thunderstorm there as well, down to 18 degrees. And for tomorrow, mainly cloudy, 30% chance of showers or a thunderstorm early in the morning, high of 29 degrees. In Saskatoon right now, it's partly sunny. Southeast wind is gusting to 40. It's 29 degrees. In Regina, cloudy. Southeast wind is 62. It's 27 degrees. 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

0: It's 12:45. We're going to check in on the wildfire near Duck Lake in just a moment. But first, breaking news in Saskatoon. Fire crews are right now responding to several homes and garages that are on fire in the city's west side in Hamilton Village. We're hearing at least five homes and garages at this point are going up in flames. We're seeing plumes of black smoke billowing just outside of our studios. Pictures we've been sent show nearly half of an entire street on fire. Police have been called to the scene as well. We've sent in requests for more information from the fire department and the city of Saskatoon. And our reporter Maria Robinson is there. She's just sent me some pictures, and they show Saskatoon fire trucks with the ladders extended. They're pouring water onto these flames, onto all of these homes. The wind is gusting, as we mentioned, in weather to about 40 kilometers per hour. We'll have her later on in the show. We'll check in with her to see what's happening there and whether any other homes have been affected. And we will definitely keep you updated on this developing and breaking news story in Saskatoon. Now, this week has been one for the record books, from shoveling snow in many parts of the province just a couple of weeks ago to flooding in others and scorching heat and wildfires this week. Heat warnings continue for much of the province except for the very, very far north. Now, we're also keeping an eye on the Lobstick fire near Duck Lake. We're hearing from Ken Andrews, who lives in McDowell, not far away. He says the Saskatchewan Public Safety Agency was told about this blaze on Monday, but they didn't respond until a day later.
1: The fire was called in at 6 o'clock on Monday night, and they didn't get on it until Tuesday afternoon when it was out of control. I firmly believe that had they reacted to that fire as soon as it was called in, they could have had it out on Monday, and it would never have morphed into this monster that it is right now.
0: Now, yesterday we told you about the Reeve of Duck Lake. He was calling on the province to put up a fire ban in the Nisbet Forest area. That's where the blaze is happening, next to the RM, where a ban is already in place. Rodney Wright, he lives in the area. He's hoping for rain.
2: Hopefully it'll rain this weekend, and that'll slow it up.
0: He farms on the south side of the forest and says while he can see the smoke, his concern is for his family.
2: My son has a house almost on the edge of the forest, and we're kind of watching that one. And I got a sister up north on the right on the edge in Lily Plain area.
0: Wright says it's been a stressful year with the late seeding, the cattle still in the pasture, and now this wildfire burning nearby. Colleen Hugh lives in the area north of Duck Lake. She's afraid to leave her house to even get groceries in case this fire gets worse, and she and her family have already packed bags.
3: There was at one point that they were like, it's getting close. What buildings do you want us to save? And so that was a little scary for me and our kids.
0: This fire has so far charred more than 13,000 hectares. It's a little bit smaller than the city of Regina. We have reached out to the Saskatchewan Public Safety Agency for more information on how and when the fire began. The firefighting efforts going on right now as well. And as all of this is happening, there's smoke drifting into Prince Albert, and Environment Canada has issued an air quality warning for the area. Aaron Kwan is from Lung Saskatchewan and says the effects of the smoke go well beyond vulnerable people, and precautions should be taken.
4: Prevent those tiny little PM2.5 particles from entering your nose or mouth. Something like an N95 or a proper respiratory mask are preferred.
0: Right now, there are five active wildfires in this province, two listed not contained. So far, 74 wildfires. This time last year, there are already more than 200. It is time now for the Saskatchewan Afternoon Business Report. Here's Aaron McNutt. A combination of warm, sunny weather and viral videos on social media is keeping a Regina ice cream shop busy. El's Cafe owner El Genda says May is usually one of their busiest times of year, and keeping everything frozen is almost its own full-time job.
5: It's hard keeping it at the right temperature sometimes.
0: Despite the long days, she says she wouldn't have it any other way.
5: It's a lot, but it's honestly the best job I think I could ever ask for.
0: She tells us there's nearly 1,500 items going out of the window every day. And Stats Canada says the country meets some definitions for a technical recession. It comes as economic growth stalled in the first quarter, leading to a second consecutive decline in real GDP. Not all economists weighing in on Stats Can's report this morning are convinced that that label of a technical recession is necessary.
6: Taking a look at the markets this hour, the TSX up 87 points to 34,605. The Dow climbing 315 points to 50,984. The loonie down slightly to 72.47 cents U.S., while oil is down $1.96 to 86.94 U.S. a barrel. With the Saskatchewan Afternoon Business Report, I'm Erin McKnight.
0: 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Now the Mills Minute with Provincial News Director Sarah Mills.
7: With a very popular gardening show on our airwaves, you'd think the green thumb knowledge might have had an impact, but sadly, no. Plants largely come to my house to die. But despite that reputation, gardening in summer is something I'm trying my hand at again this year, and like past years, probably with little success. I think it's memories visiting my family in Priestville. As a very little girl, Auntie Carol would give me an empty sour cream pot and I'd go picking raspberries and she'd wink and say I could eat a few. Then we'd pick peas together and sit at the kitchen table, and ever the teacher would encourage me to count how many peas were coming off the pod. So with that nostalgia, I turn over the soil, plant this year, carrots, beets, lettuce for the guinea pigs, some herbs. I'm not optimistic, and I look with envy at the people canning all they've grown come fall. But you never know if I can just grow enough raspberries to eat a few. I'm Sarah Mills.
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0: It's 12:54. We are following a breaking news story in Saskatoon this hour where several homes, we're hearing possibly five homes and garages on the city's west side in the Hamilton Village neighborhood are going up in flames this hour. We do have a reporter there. Our Maria Robinson is there. She sent some pictures. The ones that I'm looking at show homes with their roofs collapsed, siding just melted, exposed wood on the homes. Police are on the scene as well, and we're looking for some information from the city of Saskatoon and the fire department as well. Winds are gusting at 40 kilometers an hour at this point. We'll keep you updated, and we'll check in with Maria a little bit later in this show. It's time to go behind the headlines.
1: Digging deeper into the story, this is Behind the Headlines.
0: In the town of Bigger, there was a time when Saturday nights meant crowded sidewalks, glowing shop windows, and families lingering long after sunset. In this Saskatchewan story, Brittany Caffey is stepping into those memories with one man who saw the town as it once was and believes it could be again.
2: When I was a kid, Main Street on a Saturday evening was full of people. I was growing up, color TVs came in, and so that, you know, there was a Mooney's hardware store, and so Saturday night we'd sit or stand in front of the Mooney's big window and watching a Maple Leafs or Habs game on TV.
3: When Wayne Brownlee thinks of his childhood in Bigger, he remembers a town that felt alive.
2: It was a community. It wasn't just, you know, a play to rest your bones.
3: But like many small towns across Saskatchewan, that feeling faded over time. Still, Brownlee never stopped thinking of Bigger as home. So when retirement came, he and his wife, Ina Lou, started talking about what they could do for their hometown.
2: And so we said, look, we'll put in $2.5 million if you'll match it, dollar for dollar. And the community said, yes, but with a big gulp, because it was a big number.
3: Mayor Jim Rickwood says at first it didn't feel real.
4: Nobody really took them seriously at the first. They just thought it was somebody that was trying to sell a bag of magic beans, basically.
3: Over 3 years, they did it. A community of just over 2,000 people raised $2.5 million. And today, Main Street Bigger looks different. New sidewalks, new lighting, a brand new park where people can stop, talk, stay a while. And this is about more than a street being rebuilt. It's about a town beginning to gather again.
2: As rewarding as it is seeing the changes that have come to Main Street and now to the park at the end of Main Street, I think the energy that it put back into the town and people participated in it. So great engagement, great energy, and in some ways, that's the real gift.
3: Mayor Rickwood says he sees that energy every single day.
4: We've had so many people move here from Ontario, British Columbia, Alberta within the last 4 years. And it's really solidified the fact that we look damn good. It didn't happen by accident. It came through a lot of dedication, a lot of hard work, a lot of meetings, and a lot of differences of opinion. And we've come to neutral ground, and it's worked out really so well for us.
3: On June 13th, Bigger will celebrate the completion of this massive project with the Bigger Country Music Festival. And for Brownlee, it'll feel familiar. Decades after standing outside Mooney Hardware, watching hockey through a storefront window, he'll once again see crowds gathered downtown in a community he never stopped believing in. And the crowd won't just be celebrating what Bigger was. They'll be celebrating what it's become again. With the Saskatchewan Story, I'm Brittany Caffey.
0: Coming up, the Green Zone's Jamie Nine, his predictions for tonight's Montreal-Carolina game. 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
1: 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And now, Prosperity Saskatchewan, presented by the Government of Saskatchewan and Nutrien.
5: 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According to some recent data, the average salary for workers in Saskatchewan's mining industry is about $110,000, but Saskatchewan's average income was $45,000. So $110,000 in mining versus $45,000 average per year is almost 2.5 times more. And those are the averages. A career in mining is very well paid. 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And finally, it seems the world always needs more food and energy, so our potash and uranium sectors will be very stable places to work. We're all about food and energy security for the world. I'm Eric Anderson from CIMSA.
6: Prosperity Saskatchewan, presented by the Government of Saskatchewan and Nutrien.
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8: It's 1 o'clock. I'm Jeff Smith. A major fire on Saskatoon's west side.
9: There are 1, 2, 3, 4 on fire right now.
8: The human impact of a major wildfire in the north and boosting trade between Canada and India. In Saskatoon, mainly sunny and 29. In Regina, partly sunny and 27. And we begin with breaking news from Saskatoon's west side, where crews are battling a major fire this hour. The fire started on Geary Crescent in the Hampton Village neighborhood and has spread to several homes. Our Maria Robinson is at the scene. Maria, what are you seeing right now?
10: There's several fire trucks here and smoke is billowing up higher than a high rise right now. And there's flames still shooting out. It's affecting multiple homes down the way. I can't even see how many, but it's at least 3 homes. And it's not a small fire. They are completely destroyed and burnt. You can see the plywood underneath. And so firefighters are working hard and police have blocked off all sides of the street. People can't get anywhere near these fires.
8: Okay, our Maria Robinson reporting from Geary Crescent. Lenore Moen lives a few doors down from the fire.
11: Lots of people, they've asked us to stay quite far back. Yeah, everybody's devastated and hoping that there's nobody hurt by this.
8: And the photos and video that we're getting from the scene are just incredible. You can see them at CKOM and CJME.com. Now to the latest on the Lobstick Fire north of Duck Lake. A fire is still growing after burning an area more than two-thirds the size of Regina. But a bit of good news, an evacuation order issued last night is now just an alert. For now, everyone is back home, but a dozen people are on standby, according to the RM. And there is a fear of even leaving home to get groceries right now in case that wildfire gets worse. That's how at least one Saskatchewan family is feeling north of Duck Lake. Their property borders the Nisbet Forest on the southern side of the wildfire. Abby Ziverink brings us the story of a mother who says while the wind is pushing the fire away from them today, some bushes on their land have already burned.
12: Sorry, I'm going to get emotional. It's crazy when it's this close to home.
3: Pauline Neufeld says she's been able to see a hue of red glowing over a hill looking out the bathroom window of her home. Their family has already packed their bags and loaded up the truck in case they need to evacuate.
12: There was at one point that they were like, it's getting close. What buildings do you want us to save? And so that was a little scary for me and our kids.
3: She says neighbors are doing everything they can to keep the fire back and praying it's enough until the rain arrives. I'm Abby Ziverink.
8: The effects of the Lobstick wildfire could stretch well beyond this fire season, according to local forestry operators. Nathan Peters holds logging rights in the area.
13: This could have an effect on our business for years to come. We're out the timber. You can't replace it.
8: He figures it could end up costing up to $25 million in economic spin-off losses. A high schooler in Warman is facing a criminal charge, accused of making threats. This was back to last Friday evening. Police were alerted about a teenager allegedly threatening several people. Then they made an arrest, and then Warman High School parents got a letter from the school notifying them about a potential safety concern involving certain students. Police won't share what was said or what grade the teen is in, but he's been charged with one count of uttering threats and has a court date set for June 11th. No driver's license for 7 days, no vehicle for 30 days. That's life for a 27-year-old man from Calgary after a chase involving police in southwestern Saskatchewan. Moose Jaw RCMP first noticed the vehicle speeding on Highway 1 on Wednesday. It was headed west. Morse and Swift Current Mounties then joined in. At times, police say the vehicle was going more than 200 kilometers an hour. The speed limit is 110. The driver eventually stopped in Swift Current. He faces a number of charges. If you've been enjoying the hot weather, you've probably also started hearing that familiar buzz in the air. Ashley Thompson with the City of Regina says the heat wave combined with lingering standing water from a wet and snowy spring are creating ideal conditions for mosquitoes.
14: This heat really got them going, and the larvae really started growing a lot quicker with the warmer weather, so it just was a big boom.
8: She says crews are out treating ditches, parks, and other standing water areas to help keep mosquito numbers down. And Thompson says you can help, too, by draining any standing water and keeping rain barrels covered. A deal between Canada and India is on the horizon for a bigger trading relationship. That's according to people attending the Western Canada-India Leaders Summit happening at Regina's Mosaic Stadium. Victor Thomas with the Canada-India Business Council says this is a deal that's a generational moment.
15: We've been trying this for over 15 years. You know, we've had some starts and some stops, but it very much seems like this is the moment where we're actually going to get a trade deal and a comprehensive trade deal.
8: He says half of India's pulse imports are from Saskatchewan. It's 105. I'm Jeff Smith. The latest local news is as close as your phone. 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
0: It's 106. I'm Laura Fominoff. 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For Saskatoon and central Saskatchewan, sun and cloud this afternoon. Risk of a thunderstorm up to 34 degrees for the high. Partly cloudy tonight. Possibility of a storm overnight as well, down to 18 degrees. And a few showers for tomorrow morning. Then sun and cloud, high of 29. For Regina and southern Saskatchewan, sun and cloud this afternoon, up to 32 degrees. Partly cloudy with a 30% chance of showers overnight. Maybe a thunderstorm as well, down to 18 degrees, and cloudy with a 30% chance of showers or a storm tomorrow morning with a high reaching 29 degrees. You're listening to Saskatchewan Afternoon on 980 CJME and 650 CKOM.
16: Hello, I'm Vince Bernie Bossio, and I'm honored and excited to be the 12th President and Vice Chancellor of the University.
0: Tomorrow morning, then sun and cloud, high of 29. For Regina and southern Saskatchewan, sun and cloud this afternoon, up to 32 degrees. Partly cloudy with a 30% chance of showers overnight. Maybe a thunderstorm as well, down to 18 degrees. And cloudy with a 30% chance of showers or a storm tomorrow morning with a high reaching 29 degrees. 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
16: Hello, I'm Vince Bernie Bossio, and I'm honored and excited to be the 12th President and Vice Chancellor of the University of Saskatchewan.

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6: It is 109. I'm Laura Fominoff. We're following a breaking news story in Saskatoon this hour. Several homes have gone up in flames in the Hampton Village neighborhood. It's on Geary Crescent. Fire trucks are on the scene. Police are there as well. There's a huge area there that's been blocked off as firefighters pour water onto several homes. We have our reporter there. Our Maria Robinson is there. We're going to check in with her a little bit later on today. We also have more information for you on KOM.com. We've got pictures and videos and additional information for you. So keep it with us. We'll keep you updated on what's happening on Saskatoon's west side, Hampton Village, several homes gone up in flames. This is Saskatchewan Afternoon, heard from 12:30 until 2, Monday to Friday. On the Green Zone with Jamie and Locker from 2 to 6. Jamie Nye joins me right now for a Green Zone moment. Start off with the NHL.
7: Yeah, the Montreal Canadiens facing elimination tonight in the Eastern Final against the Carolina Hurricanes. If they might win tonight, Laura, but I'm not holding out hope that they're going to win three straight to win this series. They're down 3-1. It will be a mini miracle for the Montreal Canadiens to pull off this comeback the way they've been outplayed in the last three games, as Carolina's just been way too much for them. And that's been Carolina all playoffs. They've only lost once all postseason.
6: And that was to Montreal, right? Game one.
7: That's the only time they've lost. So they are 11-1 in these playoffs. And it's interesting with Carolina. If they win tonight and advance to the Stanley Cup final, it's 12-1. They'll be close to being able to break a modern era record for the fewest amount of games to win a Stanley Cup if they take care of Vegas quickly in the Stanley Cup final as well. So this could be a historic spring for the Carolina Hurricanes. Of course, the Habs don't want that to happen. They want to force this thing back to a Game 6 in Montreal. Carolina's been so good.
6: So what is it about Carolina? Is it their goaltending? Is it their offense? Is it the defense?
7: It's everything. It's everybody. There's no superstar there. They have like 16 or 18, I guess I should say, just really strong skaters. Like from the 12 guys on the forward unit, the 6 guys on the blue line, they come at you and it doesn't matter who's on the ice. They're playing intense, in your face, quality, structured, disciplined hockey. And it is aggravating for opponents because it doesn't matter. It just seems like it doesn't matter who's on the ice for the Carolina.

0: Carolina Hurricanes. They're gonna, somebody's gonna find a way to score or shut you down. And yeah, they're like mosquitoes. They're just annoying.
1: Unbelievable. Okay.
0: And then they just keep coming at you.
1: They just don't stop. Well, another maybe tense or not, I don't know, you tell me, the NBA Finals also underway.
0: Yeah, it's the Western Conference Final has gone to Game 7. That is, of course, the Canadian phenom, Shai Gilgeous-Alexander, and the OKC Thunder against the alien, as he was described by LeBron James, Victor Wembanyama, the 7'4" giant out of France, who is 22 years old, and get used to it if he stays healthy. Victor Wembanyama and the Spurs are going to be around these parts late into the season and the playoffs for years and years to come. So we got a Game 7. The last couple of games have been kind of blowout one way, blowout the other way. Game 1 went to double overtime, so we'll see how Game 7 goes tomorrow. What awaits them is the New York Knicks, or as we like to call them on the Green Zone, the Toronto Maple Leafs of the National Basketball Association, as they haven't won an NBA title since 1973.
1: Oh, my goodness. Wow. Well, the winners, though, in Saskatchewan, the Riders, the Grey Cup winners from just a few months ago, they're wrapping up their training camp now, too.
0: Yeah, it was the last day of camp today. Cut down day comes tomorrow, and we'll hear about who made the team, who didn't make the team. But overall, this is a high quality team again that the Rough Riders have. They have a team capable of winning another Grey Cup championship. There's no doubt about it. There's going to be some tough decisions to knock on some doors, make some phone calls tomorrow that guys didn't make the team for the Riders. So it's a difficult kind of 24, 48 hours around for the coaching staff and the management of the Rough Riders to say, hey, thanks for coming to Canada. We're sending you back home. But I'm excited to see. We do have to wait a little bit for the Riders to hit the field for the regular season game. It is 2 weeks away from that opening game because they have a bye week for week one next week, so they don't get started till week two. So we'll have to be patient for that unveiling of the 2025 Grey Cup Championship banner at Mosaic.
1: Awesome. So what's coming up on the Green Zone this afternoon?
0: Well, we got a busy one. Of course, Drew Remenda, our NHL analyst, will hop in. He'll have a preview of tonight's game number 5. Josh Lewenberg also up to talk about the NBA. He's TSN's NBA reporter. Marc-Olivier Briette, as we are doing a CFL preview series around tour around Canada. We're going to stop in Montreal and check out the Alouettes today. And then our sport business analyst on that big CFL TV deal yesterday, Tom Mannix, up at 3:35.
1: Thank you so much, Jamie.
0: Right on. Have a great weekend, Laura.
1: You too. Bye-bye. Coming up.
2: Be consistent with your watering, especially if you got vegetables out there. Try to keep them moist, but not too wet.
1: Helping our plants beat the heat. 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It's time now for the Paul Martin Commentary.
3: Saskatchewan employers are creating jobs at a faster rate than the economy is generating people to fill those spots. That's the latest finding of the Job Vacancy Report from Stats Canada, which shows Saskatchewan was the only province in the country to post an increase in the number of jobs going unfilled in March. Nationally, the trend is still headed lower, but in this province, the number of vacancies rose by 1,700. That's an 11% increase over February, to a total of 16,500. That works out to 3.1% of the province's total workforce. That's the third highest job vacancy rate in the country, a bit behind BC and PEI. This also represents a change in direction for this particular metric. Saskatchewan had always been one of the higher job vacancy rate provinces, but the number was gradually diminishing as population growth produced more prospective workers to fill these positions. But now we have an increase suggesting population growth has fallen behind the pace employers are maintaining in terms of job creation. I'm Paul Martin.
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1: It's 1:19. We're following breaking news in Saskatoon this hour where multiple homes have gone up in flames on the city's west side in the Hamilton Village neighborhood. Our Maria Robinson is there. We'll be checking in with her momentarily. In the meantime, we've got information, videos, pictures up on our website, ckom.com. We will keep you updated throughout the afternoon on this developing story. You're listening to Saskatchewan Afternoon. I'm Lara Fominoff. After a scorching week of heat, it's not just the people feeling it. Our lawns, gardens, plants, they're struggling as well. Host of Garden Talk, Rick Van Dyvendyk, joined the Greg Morgan Morning Show to share some tips on how to help your plants survive this hot weather.
2: The biggest thing, Greg, is just keep be consistent with your watering, especially if you've got vegetables out there. Try to keep them moist, but not too wet, and don't let them dry right out. And that's tough to do when it's, you know, 32 degrees out, but especially when you're going to work, and just make sure, especially you got things in containers, make sure that you just keep them moist. And then also when you're watering so much, especially with the containers, just make sure that you're using a top dress fertilizer that's a slow release. So that every time you water, it gives them a little bit of fertilizer. Because when they leave the greenhouse, we got fertilizer on tap. That's why they look so beautiful for it. So when you take it home and you water so much, those plants, especially the vegetative petunias and all the German ivy and everything else, they're such vegetative that they just grow so quickly, especially with this heat, that they just use up all the nutrients that are in your pots.
0: Interesting. Still lots of time to plant a garden, I would think, right?
2: Oh, yeah, lots of time. There's, you know, right across Saskatchewan, the greenhouses still have product. Some varieties are starting to run out now, but there's still lots of good product out there, and so it's lots of time, especially to plant the garden. Or, you know, even put those flowers in and that kind of stuff to have a great summer with flowers around.
0: Okay. I want to really quickly ask about dandelions. They're really fierce right now. And I was bugging the mayor yesterday about how some of the fields are covered in dandelions. What's a quick remedy here? What's the way to kill them off?
2: Well, you know, food is getting expensive, Greg. You know that? And some of the best ways to eat them. Like, every part of that dandelion is good for you and has lots of medicinal good properties of it, but it makes a great salad. So just eat them all.
0: Okay, well, you're coming to my yard to eat up some dandelions. What do you use if you don't want to eat them?
2: If you don't want to eat them, make sure that you at least mow them as much as you can to keep the flowers down so they don't spread the seed or the flowers. If they spread the seed, you just got more next year, right? So that's a big one. Other than that, you can use things like a dandelion fork. You know, you get out there and you pull each one. There's some have long handles, but you like basically grab them like a claw and pull them out.
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0: of 2024. Right now, we are following breaking news in Saskatoon where a major fire has broken out in the Hampton Village neighborhood. Our Maria Robinson is there. We will be checking in with her momentarily. And we also have more information if you'd like to check out our website, ckom.com. Information, pictures, and video as well. 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It is now time for Cooking with Shaq. And I'm joined by our resident chef, Mark Loshak. So what are we cooking today, or what are you going to teach us
1: today? Today, with the beautiful weather, it's barbecue weather, right?
0: Absolutely.
1: And there's so many things that you can barbecue, so I could go on and on and on. We could do ribs, we could do chicken, we could do all kinds of things. We're going to just do a technique of how to cook a steak perfect every single time. And the reason why we're going to do this is because I took a trip to Keniston just the other day, and I stopped in at a little butcher shop called Southern Meats. And great people down there. Shout out to everybody down there. There's only like four people that work there, but they were showing me some of the cuts of meat that they're making. And they were doing a package for a guy, and they pulled out a T-bone steak, and I kid you not, Laura, 2 inches thick.
0: Oh my gosh.
1: 2 inches thick. And I'm going, that's not a steak, that's a roast.
0: That's amazing.
1: It was just, I gotta do something with steak. So this is what we're gonna do. We're gonna do something called the reverse sear.
0: Okay.
1: Now, a lot of people like to take their steaks and just throw them on there and hope for the best, right? It might be too hot, and then, well, if it's too hot, then you're going to burn the top, and it's not going to be cooked the way, unless you like it really rare. But we're going to do it this way so that you have your perfect temperature of meat that start from the top right through the bottom. Because a lot of times, if you're just going to throw it on the grill and you hope for the best, you're going to get well done, rare, well done, or well done, medium rare, and then eventually once it rests, now you're gonna just have a full on well done steak.
0: Right. So you're gonna give it some love.
1: Yeah, so this is there's ways of doing it. There's a long way of doing it and a shorter way of doing it. I'm gonna go the long way first, real quick. I can explain it real quick. It just takes a long time.
0: Okay.
1: So take your steak, whatever it is, rib steak, T-bone, whatever it is, give it a good seasoning, and then put it in the fridge and let it sit for 24 hours. So now what that does is it takes a lot of the moisture out of the steak.
0: I see.
1: And then you give it a quick rinse. You don't want to rinse all that salt off, but a quick rinse. You don't have to put a ton of salt on, not like you're smoking fish or something.
0: Okay.
1: It's just a quick little, you know, seasoning. Put it in, let it sit there for about, like I say, 24 hours. And then you put it in the oven or the barbecue at about 225.
0: That's really low.
1: Yeah, very low. But then, if you want it medium rare, you only want it at 120, right?
0: That's true.
1: Between 115 and 120.
0: Right.
1: So once you think it's pretty much done, you poke the thermometer in there. If it's between 115 and 120, you're good. Now you can take that thing out. Don't let it rest. Stick it either in the freezer, you can do it, or right onto the barbecue. So this is what I like to do. I like to do a whole bunch of steaks or whatever I'm cooking, and then you put it in the fridge or the freezer. And then thaw it out. It's already cooked to your perfect internal temperature, right?
0: So you can do all this and put it back in the freezer.
1: And then you take it out. You put your barbecue on as high as it can go, and you hit the thing and let it go for like a good, you know, maybe 10, 15 seconds, 20 seconds until you get that nice char on there. You get the nice lines on there. Now it is heated through, but it hasn't heated through enough to actually cook it because it's already cooked to the perfect temperature. It's only cooking that very small millimeter of top part of the steak. So what happens is when you cut your steak in half or cut your piece off, it is perfectly cooked between the top and the bottom, medium rare, and you've got the sear on top and the bottom.
0: I'm just going to jump in here. We're getting an update from our Maria Robinson on the major fire that's going on in Saskatoon this hour on Geary Crescent. The fire has now spread. We're hearing to homes across the street. There's a large area that's been blocked off. Firefighters are also trying to fight the blaze across the street now. It has spread to multiple homes, at least five or six homes, and now it has gone across the street. We'll be checking in very shortly with our Maria Robinson. Now it's time for Shauna Foster, who stops by for What's Trending.
2: A 21-year-old has been sentenced to 15 years in prison for planning a terrorist attack on a Taylor Swift concert in Vienna during the Eras tour. That show wound up being canceled. There's a new movie getting great reviews opening this weekend starring Brendan Fraser. It's called Pressure, about the tense 72 hours before D-Day.
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2: Disney and Pixar have announced Bad Bunny's joining the cast of Toy Story 5. He'll perform a voice cameo as a new character, Pizza with Sunglasses. By the way, Disney has confirmed Taylor Swift is not in the movie or has any role. TV drama chronicling the early life of Celine Dion in the works. The show Growing Up Dion marks the first time the singer's family has formally supported a dramatized adaptation of her childhood. Kelly Clarkson breaking down in tears yesterday during her talk show. Tom Hanks' wife Rita Wilson thanked her for being such a gift to TV, sharing her voice and heart. Clarkson is close to wrapping up her show for good. And Pamela Anderson tells reporters she's making room for love in her life amid rumors that she is with Tom Cruise.
0: I'm Shauna Foster. 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
7: It's 1:30. I'm Jeff Smith. Breaking news from West Saskatoon, where fire is engulfing several homes.
8: They are completely destroyed and burnt.
7: Nervous times for a family on the edge of the Lobstick fire, and anticipation for a long-awaited trade deal with India. In Saskatoon, partly sunny and 31. In Regina, partly sunny and 29. We'll update you on the Lobstick wildfire in just a moment, but first, breaking news on another fire, and this one is devastating a West Saskatoon neighborhood. Multiple homes in Hampton Village have been destroyed. Our reporter Maria Robinson is on Geary Crescent speaking with homeowners who are watching their whole lives go up in smoke and flame. Maria, what do things look like right now?
8: So the black smoke seems to have finally died down. It's no longer billowing up into the air, and there's very few flames that I can still see. But now we're really starting to see the extent of the damage. At least four homes are completely destroyed. There's people here who are crying because they're seeing what's happened to the rest of their home. And I've talked with paramedics. They say that they don't think anyone was left in these homes, but they're unsure about the damage, and we don't know what the cause is yet. Fire crews are still working hard away on trying to get out the rest of these flames.
7: Okay, that's our Maria Robinson on Geary Crescent. We're also speaking with Lenore Moen, who lives a few doors away from the fire.
9: There are 1, 2, 3, 4 on fire right now, but it's not slowing down.
7: Okay, we have some remarkable photos and video up on our website of this fire. 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Now, the latest update on the massive wildfire that's burning north of Duck Lake, a fire that's still growing, charring more than 13,000 hectares. That's an area more than two-thirds the size of Regina. There was an evacuation order issued last night. Now it's just an alert, and we're hearing that for now, everyone's gone back home. But the RM tells us 12 residents are on standby in case an evacuation order is issued. For at least one family on the edge of the wildfire, bags are packed and the truck is loaded, ready to evacuate at a moment's notice.
10: You kind of go up and down. The kids keep asking me, can we unpack the truck? And I'm like, just wait.
7: Colleen Neufeld says it is a roller coaster of emotion for her family. Her kids are 9 and 10, and they don't like this uncertainty.
10: My youngest likes to come with me in the morning and check and see where it's burning or not burning. And my oldest is a little more nervous, and there's lots of questions, and he's like, I'm kind of nervous.
7: Neufeld says they're just praying for rain right now. They've had some bushes on their property burn, but so far today, it appears the wind is pushing the fire away from them. Concerns are being raised by this fire about major financial losses for the forestry sector. Nathan Peters is co-owner of a sawmill near McDowell and warns millions of dollars in timber and future work could be lost.
11: Yeah, I'd ballpark like a $20 to $25 million economic spinoff loss. And that isn't just for our company. There's a couple other small companies affected.
7: The Saskatchewan Public Safety Agency has the fire listed as human caused. A Warman teen will appear before a judge June 11th charged with making threats. We're just learning about this accusation. It dates back a week that a teenage boy had threatened multiple people. Now that led to a letter to Warman High School parents about a potential safety concern involving students. Police have not said exactly what was said. Canada and India are itching for a broader trade deal, and people attending a summit in Saskatchewan today believe they're close to capturing it. The Western Canada-India Leaders Summit is on at Mosaic Stadium. Victor Thomas with the Canada-India Business Council says he's wanted this deal for 15 years.
3: This market is not a 5-year deal or a 10-year deal or a 15-year deal. There's a generational moment over the next 2 decades.
7: Premier Scott Moe says he hopes tariffs on yellow peas will shoot down to zero with this deal, but he adds it's not a show-stopping negotiation point. Well, you know who's been liking this hot weather? Mosquitoes. There's been a big spike in Regina thanks to the cold, damp spring that came before the heat wave. Ashley Thompson is with the city.
4: We had higher numbers this week, but certainly within the last few years, this is going to be a bad week.
7: She says crews are out in full force trying to reduce the numbers, and you can help by draining any standing water and make sure rain barrels are covered. An Ontario man has pleaded guilty to aiding in the suicides of 14 people all in that province. Prosecutors say he's also linked to 79 deaths in the United Kingdom. Those are all people who bought deadly products from Kenneth Law. Britain's National Crime Agency says it did initially plan to request extradition, but instead it decided to take part in a single legal process in Canada. It's 1:35. I'm Jeff Smith. The latest local news is as close as your phone. 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
0: It's 1:36. I'm Laura Fominoff. 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Sun and cloud this afternoon. Risk of a thunderstorm. High of 34 degrees. Maybe a thunderstorm overnight and partly cloudy tonight. Down to 18 degrees. A few showers for the morning. Then sun and cloud and a high of 29. For Regina in southern Saskatchewan, sun and cloud this afternoon. High of 32 degrees. Partly cloudy. 30% chance of showers overnight. Maybe a thunderstorm. Low of 18, and tomorrow, cloudy, 30% chance of showers or a thunderstorm, high of 29. Right now in Regina, it's partly sunny, southeast wind gusting to 65. It's 29 degrees. Saskatoon, partly sunny, southeast wind gusting to 43, and it's 31 degrees. 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
0: It is 1:39. We are following a breaking news story in Saskatoon this hour. Multiple homes have gone up in flames on the city's west side in the Hamilton Village neighborhood along Geary Crescent. Now, this all began right around the noon hour when calls went out to the fire department. There are road closures in the area. Our Maria Robinson has been there for the last hour or so. We're going to be checking in with her momentarily. For pictures, video, and more information, check out CKOM.com and CJME.com. Now, there's no shortage of political headlines coming out of Ottawa, from Alberta's referendum and separation tensions to major defense announcements that could spark backlash from Donald Trump, and Stephen Guilbeault also stepping away from politics. Vashi Kapelos, chief political correspondent for CTV News and host of Power Play, Question Period, and the Vashi Kapelos Show, joined the Evan Bray Show this morning with the latest from Ottawa.
20: Obviously, this separation discussion, the referendum discussion in Alberta, has been a big one for us out here for quite some time now. Are you getting the sense that the federal government sees and understands why this is happening? And maybe how much of this MOU with Alberta is about them trying to show that they understand?
21: It's such a great question, and it's one I've really spent a long time trying to ascertain the answer to, because I think, you know, in theory, like, the federal government is, you know, primarily we're talking about cabinet, I think, and even more so the prime minister. And I would say they're not one in the same, right? I think there are still people around the cabinet table who are uncomfortable with the degree to which the prime minister has committed to building a new pipeline and the terms of the memorandum of understanding with Alberta. And that's sort of reflected. We saw this week with Guilbeault leaving, the letter that was written to the prime minister, but, you know, all that kind of stuff. So I think those people exist. But for the prime minister's part, at least among the people I speak to who are close to him, like, they convey to me that he is extremely worried about it, that he is much more aware of it, for example, than people who would have occupied his position previously, like Justin Trudeau in particular, mm-hmm. or the people around the cabinet table at that juncture. But they're very insistent that the entire purpose of that MOU is not to address the sentiment, that it's a byproduct of it, but that they do believe in the economics, essentially, of building the pipeline, of having more cooperative federalism with Alberta, and getting more energy exported to different markets. Like, they really want to convey to me, and I keep asking, like, come on, you've got to be doing this somewhat to say, hey, we actually are not doing things that are counter to your economic interests. We want to help you get, you know, more prosperity in Alberta. And they insist that that there's a sound economic argument for it. It's not just about appeasing sort of the separatist sentiment.
20: Vashi Kapelos is my guest. You know, we often will talk on the show, and listeners will weigh in on whether or not this iteration of the Liberal government is a departure. When you look at the climate issue, just hive that off and look at that particular, is it a marked departure from where it was under Justin Trudeau? Or, you know, are there some smoke and mirrors at play here? I wonder about the departure of environmental champion Stephen Guilbeault this week. Is that the litmus test as to whether or not the Carney government has moved the needle away from the priority that was previously placed on climate?
21: I think it is for now. I'm not sure that's the case in 3 years. Let's say, you know, God willing, the economy does survive this threat from the United States and things go very well. And all of a sudden, it's as if the political class can afford to think more about climate change. Maybe that changes. And that's why I understand the concern around smoke and mirrors, because there are still a lot of people besides Guilbeault in that caucus who liked what Justin Trudeau did on climate. And the prime minister was a pretty loud voice on the issue of climate change prior to becoming the prime minister. So I get all those questions. But on the reality of what is right now, it is a massive departure from the previous government. And I know that because I would interview Stephen Guibo as environment minister 1,000 times, it felt like. And it's just a completely different world. Like all of the policies that he put in place, like the emissions cap, the consumer carbon tax, the industrial price on carbon, like the electricity regulations, the methane regulations, everything is either gone or significantly watered down. And in the aggregate, the philosophy this government is bringing to the table is not that we don't want to address the impacts of climate change, but we feel we can do it with a less heavy hand, that it doesn't all have to be government intervention, that the market can help kind of determine the path we take. Guibo and people like him in the previous government did not believe that philosophy would lead to reaching targets. They may be right, by the way. And so there was a lot of government intervention, which, of course, had a huge impact in Alberta and Saskatchewan, where it felt like the government was actively, I think, doing things to suppress their economic prosperity. Like the government would argue, obviously, they were not. But I think that's the sentiment that's being expressed quite frequently by a number of people in both of those provinces. So I do think it is a substantial and marked change. Whether it lasts is perhaps a different question.
20: I watched your interview with Stephen Guibo the other day, and the last question you asked him, are more going to leave? Like, is this just the start of a group departing from the Liberal caucus? He definitely indicated that there's dissent there. Do you get the sense? Are you hearing there could be more?
21: No, I'm not, to be totally honest with you. And I ask because I am very curious, because I do know, having covered the Trudeau government as closely as I did, how many people align with Guibo on their thinking around climate and on the policy instruments best to address it. And so, you know, they're not as ardent, right? They're not as, like, he is true to his beliefs, whether we disagree with them or not, right? Like, he believes what he believes, and so he could not stay there.
0: Keeping you up to date and up to the minute, this is Saskatchewan Afternoon on 650 CKOM and 980 CJME. We are now going to check in with our Maria Robinson, who has been out at Hampton Village for the last hour or so after a fire broke out there. A devastating fire broke out there right around the noon hour. So far, we know several homes have gone up in flames. Maria, what are you seeing there as we speak?
1: As we speak, there is still about 7 fire trucks that I can see still working on the blaze. And, you know, a few minutes ago, it looked like things were maybe starting to calm down. And then all of a sudden, black smoke was appearing on the other side of the street on other homes. So firefighters were immediately turning around and trying to extinguish that and going into those homes. I can't see black smoke anymore and I can't see flames anymore, but it's become a very somber atmosphere out here.
0: Describe the homes that you are looking at as well. And how many homes have been affected?
1: From what I can see, absolutely 4 homes have been affected, but it seems like the homes that are even bordering this fire, with how hot it got, their sides are melting. And it seems as if it's at least 4, but it could be more once we get closer to it.
0: Are there any other emergency first responders there besides Saskatoon Fire Department?
1: Yeah, I've spoken with paramedics, and they say that thankfully they don't think anyone's hurt, as we know, and there's a lot of police around. They've blocked off all the surrounding area and keep on pushing people further and further back from the scene, as it seems like we need to get more crews in to help what's going on.
0: So have you had a chance to speak with neighbors there, people who live in the area? What are they telling you?
1: I spoke with one homeowner whose home is now destroyed, and he's been in that house for, I think, close to 14 years. And he was saying that he had gotten a notification while he was at work saying that crews were entering his home. And so he drove right over, and that's when he saw the billowing black smoke. And he just didn't really even have the words to describe how it feels right now. I don't think it's fully sunk in for him that he's completely lost that home, but he's at least thankful that no one was inside the home at the time.
0: So those homes that you're talking about across the street, is that fire under control now there? And is the fire in the original 4 homes under control?
1: It seems the fire across the street seems to be fine. Crews have completely shifted their attention back to the original 4 homes. They're spraying it down. There's still some smoke coming out, but I haven't seen flames in a while, and I haven't seen that black smoke in quite a while. So it seems like things are maybe starting to get under control, I hope.
0: Did you, I know you just mentioned you spoke with paramedics. Do you know whether there have been any injuries or anybody affected that way?
1: It doesn't seem so, at least thus far. The paramedics I spoke to are still standing in the original position when I talked to them of over a half hour ago, and I think they would be the ones rushing in if anybody was pulled out of the homes. So it seems like right now, hopefully, there's no people in there that have been injured.
0: This is our Maria Robinson, who is on Geary Crescent in Hampton Village on Saskatoon's west side, where several homes went up in flames right around the noon hour. Maria, thank you so much for joining us and giving us an update on what's happening there.
1: Thanks, Laura.
0: Still ahead, Saskatchewan's number one sports show, The Green Zone with Jamie and Locker. Now The Wood File with Murray Wood.
2: It's time for the Friday. Who's hot and who's not? Hot, the CFL gets a broadcast deal that increases revenue substantially. Not, part of it is that some games will be in a streaming service that you will have to pay for. Streaming games seems to be a thing, but I don't get it. And won't. Hot, the weather. In the span of a couple of weeks, we go from snow to heat alerts. Yeah, welcome to Saskatchewan. Not, former Saskatoon Fire Chief Brian Bentley passed away this week. A good guy who will be missed. Hot, smug environmental activist Stephen Guilbeault quits the Liberal caucus. Well, that's a win for Mark Carney. Not. Note that Guilbeault hung around long enough to get his pension of $48,000 a year. Probably just a coincidence. I mean, people who are noble warriors for the planet aren't greedhead pigs slurping gravy at the trough, are they? And finally, hot. The First Nations University of Canada marked its 50th anniversary this week. It has made and continues to make a difference. I'm Murray Wood.
0: It's 1:50. Time now for international news. Here's what's making news around the world. Efforts to try and come to a peace deal between the U.S. and Iran continue again today. According to ABC News, a framework would extend a ceasefire by 60 days while negotiations on Iran's nuclear program go on. But both Iran and the U.S. still need to sign off on it, and that's where the roadblocks lie. We get the latest from reporter Ian Pannell.
5: We have been here before, in fact, at least four or five occasions. We've been told that a deal was close at hand, only for it not to materialize. It's not just President Trump who needs to sign off on it. Also, the Supreme Leader of Iran, Mujtaba Khamenei, needs to agree to it.
0: And still with the U.S., former Attorney General Pam Bondi is testifying behind closed doors today about her role in uncovering the Jeffrey Epstein files. Chair of the House Committee spoke with reporters ahead of her testimony.
22: We're going to do everything in our ability to hold people accountable and try to understand how the government failed. But they did. They failed. There's no question.
0: Bondi's faced a lot of criticism from Epstein survivors over her handling of the hundreds of thousands of pages of information. A team of medical experts from the U.S. is heading to Kenya to assess and help out with the growing Ebola break that started in Congo.
23: This morning, the U.S. government deploying a team of 30 doctors, nurses, therapists, and more to work at a quarantine site in Kenya with 50 beds set up for Americans if exposed to the Ebola virus instead of flying them back to the United States.
0: At this point, a couple of hundred people have died at this so far, and there are about 1,000 people under observation. This story is not for people who are claustrophobic, but it's a good ending and a successful rescue inside a cave in Laos, where several miners have been trapped for more than a week. One miner rescued, brought out of the cave, but as reporter Marcus Moore tells us, that operation to get them out has been a harrowing one because passengers in the cave passages as well, pardon me, in the cave are extremely narrow.
24: This is an extremely delicate operation. Each person will have to be brought to the surface one by one. Six additional divers have arrived to help with this rescue mission, and we're told that they needed thinner divers to reach the area where all of this is unfolding. So it does give you a sense of the terrain and how difficult this mission is.
0: Coming up,
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0: It's 1:56, just to bring you up to speed on a breaking news story we've been following in Saskatoon for the last couple of hours. Four homes at least have gone up in flames, have been destroyed on Geary Crescent in the Hampton Village neighborhood. That's on the city's west side. Firefighters are still at the scene. Our reporter Maria Robinson is there as well. There is a large area that's blocked off to traffic. We don't know if there have been any injuries at this point. Police and paramedics are still on the scene. We have a story, more information, video, pictures up at ckom.com and cjme.com. We'll keep you updated throughout the afternoon. Now, this may still be spring on the calendar, but it's already feeling like a really hot summer in Saskatchewan. With the heat expected to continue today on the CKOM Morning Show, Mark Loshak spoke with Doug Gillum from the Weather Network for a look ahead at what we can expect this summer.
20: 2 weeks ago, we were shoveling snow. Now record-breaking temps. What is going on with the weather?
25: Well, it is spring on the prairies, so you expect changeable weather. But yes, this year has been, that roller coaster has been extra amplified. And part of that is that we're seeing a reversal in the dominant driver of the global weather pattern. We've been in a La Nina pattern. We're heading towards El Nino, and likely one of the strongest El Nino events on record. And that flux in the atmosphere, that change during a season of transition, leads to some wild swings in the weather pattern. And so you have seen that from a sputtering spring to sudden summer, record-breaking heat, as you noted, not long after snow.
20: Yeah, and now last year at this time, we were talking about all these wildfires because it was so dry. And this year we had all the moisture, especially in the central and northern parts of the province. And we haven't had, I mean, we've got a few right now, but nothing near what we had last year. Is it going to dry up so much that we're going to be maybe getting that wildfire situation? Or are we going to get a lot of moisture with this El Nino?
25: Well, we are concerned that overall the summer will trend drier than normal. Now, certainly a benefit of the snow is that you know it's given you kind of wetter conditions going into summer. But we've seen in the past that just 7 to 10 days of hot, dry weather can give you a fire danger. The soil moisture deep down may be still just fine, but things can dry out at the surface very quickly. But we have a pretty, you know, maybe not enjoyable weather, but just what the doctor ordered for, you know, several days of widespread rain as we go into early next week. But such a classic example of what we often see in the summer with such a range in rain amounts. Eastern parts of the province will see very little rain, and we'll see some substantial rain along the Alberta border, and Alberta is going to even have some flooding concerns. So we are definitely going into the season in better shape than we have many years, but that does not mean, you know, there won't be a fire danger as we get deeper into the season.
0: After the news, it's Saskatchewan's number one sports show, The Green Zone with Jamie Unlocker. I'm Lara Fominoff. 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
6: It's 2 o'clock. I'm Jeff Smith. Fire rips through a Saskatoon neighborhood. On the edge and on edge, northern residents nervously watch a wildfire. And high hopes for a trade deal with India. In Saskatoon, partly sunny and 31. In Regina, partly sunny and 29. We begin with breaking news from Saskatoon's west side. Tears streaming down the faces of devastated homeowners who have lost everything. Fire has destroyed at least 4 homes in the Hampton Village neighborhood near the airport. Our Maria Robinson is at the scene on Geary Avenue, and she tells us the billowing black smoke has now died down. But the battle to contain the fire is not over.
1: As we speak, there is still about 7 fire trucks that I can see still working on the blaze. And, you know, a few minutes ago, it looked like things were maybe starting to calm down. And then all of a sudden, black smoke was appearing on the other side of the street on other homes. So firefighters were immediately turning around and trying to extinguish that and going into those homes. I can't see black smoke anymore and I can't see flames anymore, but it's become a very somber atmosphere out here.
6: That's Maria Robinson reporting. One of the destroyed homes belongs to Mohit Nair. He says he was at work at the time, and then he saw the fire through his camera.
7: At that time, it was like a little smoke, so I was like, maybe, you know, there is like a tiny fire. But then, within minutes, it was like black smoke coming out.
6: But with nobody hurt, he says things could have been much worse. Stay with us for the latest on this breaking story. And for photos and video, go to CKOM and CJME.com. Now to the latest on the Lobstick fire north of Duck Lake. A fire still growing after burning an area more than two-thirds the size of Regina. But a bit of good news, an evacuation order issued last night is now just an alert. And for now, everyone is back home, but a dozen people are on standby, according to the RM. Fear and uncertainty are high for one Saskatchewan family. We spoke with a woman on the southern edge of the Nisbet Forest on the south side of the Lobstick wildfire. As Abby Zivering tells us, she can see a hue of red over the hill when she looks out the bathroom window.
12: A little nerve-wracking and then stressful, watching all the time to see if the wind's going to change.
13: Emotions are high for Colleen Neufeld, who's been getting up every few hours throughout the night in case the fire gets closer. Her kids have been asking a lot of questions about the wildfire and packed up some of their favorite things for if they have to leave at a moment's notice.
12: They definitely just grabbed all of their mini farm toys and their Lego sets and pulling out what them was important.
13: At one point, Neufeld says they were asked what buildings they want to save, saying it's scary when it's this close to home. I'm Abby Zivarink.
6: The fire's effects could stretch well beyond this fire season, according to local forestry operators. Nathan Peters holds logging rights in the area.
14: This could have an effect on our business for years to come. We're out the timber. You can't replace it.
6: He figures it could end up costing up to $25 million in economic spin-off losses. A high schooler in Warman is facing a criminal charge accused of making threats. Last Friday evening, police were alerted about a teenager reportedly threatening several people. They ended up arresting him, and then Warman High School parents received a letter from the school notifying them about a potential safety concern involving certain students. Police won't share what was allegedly said or what grade the teen is in, but he has been charged with one count of uttering threats, with a court date set for June 11th. No driver's license for 7 days, no vehicle for 30 days. That's life for a 27-year-old man from Calgary after a chase involving police in southwestern Saskatchewan. Moose Jaw RCMP first noticed a vehicle speeding along Highway 1 heading west on Wednesday. Morse and Swift Current Mounties then joined in, and at times the vehicle was going more than 200 kilometers an hour with a speed limit of 110. The driver eventually stopped in Swift Current. He also faces a number of charges. The clock is ticking as to when Canada and India will ink a trade deal. Amid a trade summit in Regina, the Western Canada-India Leader Summit is on at Mosaic Stadium. Victor Thomas with the Canada-India Business Council says the deal has been in the making for 15 years.
2: Which will be a huge boon to businesses in terms of injecting confidence and momentum between the two countries.
6: Negotiations are underway at the federal level to reach a deal with India to double trade by 2030. The deal is supposed to be set in stone by the end of this year. If you've been enjoying this hot weather, you've probably also started hearing that familiar buzz in the air. Ashley Thompson with the City of Regina says the heat wave, combined with lingering standing water from a wet and snowy spring, is creating ideal conditions for mosquitoes.
5: This heat really got them going, and the larvae really started growing a lot quicker with the warmer weather, so it just was a big boom.
6: She says crews are out treating ditches, parks, and other standing water areas to help keep mosquito numbers down. But Thompson says you can help, too, by draining standing water around your home and keeping rain barrels covered. The latest local news is as close as your phone. 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It's 2:05. We're still under an orange warning for heat, but the heat wave is about to break in Regina and southern Saskatchewan tonight. Partly cloudy with a 30% chance of showers or thunderstorms, a southeast wind gusting to 50, a low of 18. Tomorrow, mainly cloudy with a chance of showers, maybe a thunderstorm in the morning. Southeast wind gusting to 50, a high of 29. Sunday, cloudy with showers possible Sunday night and cooler, high 24. In Saskatoon and central Saskatchewan, tonight showers or thunderstorms, wind gusting to 50, a low of 18. Tomorrow, partly cloudy with showers in the morning, high 29, and then a chance of showers on Sunday with a high of 26. The Battleford's 28, Prince Albert 32, Swift Current 28, Weyburn 29, Estevan 28, Yorkton 27, Moose Jaw 30. In Regina, partly sunny, south-southeast wind gusting to 65 and 29. In Saskatoon, partly sunny, east-southeast wind gusting to 43 and 31. It's 2:06. I'm Jeff Smith.
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Well, a happy Friday afternoon, Saskatchewan. Another hot day, as you are hearing. Still the heat warnings, but that's going to break down a little bit. Right now, the hot spot in all of Canada and Saskatchewan, it is Island Falls. Just north of Fort McMurray.

Well, a happy Friday afternoon, Saskatchewan. Another hot day, as you are hearing. Still the heat warnings, but that's going to break down a little bit. Right now, the hot spot in all of Canada and Saskatchewan, it is Island Falls. Just north of Flin Flon is

there's a Saskatchewan wildfire update this afternoon. Of course, our Maria Robinson on the scene in Saskatoon, as there's a community in Saskatoon being hit by a fire as well this afternoon that we are bringing you and will bring you throughout the afternoon here on the Green Zone. Also, final day of Rough Rider training camp. We'll dig into that on what the coordinators are thinking and pondering as they make their final cuts tomorrow. 10 p.m. is when they have to submit their cuts. When they make those public, that is entirely up to the team, although the CFL recently has been pretty on top of it. In when they get those releases, they will post them. Usually the teams will want to get out in front of that before that happens. So maybe sometime late tomorrow, you'll find out what this 2026 roster looks like for the Saskatchewan Rough Riders. And because it's Friday, it's all Request Friday. And because Locker's not here, you can request Rush if you'd like.

0: Well, we begin the Green Zone with the starting lineup, the top sports headlines, and the Montreal Canadiens facing elimination tonight in Carolina.
1: It's just winning a game, one game. You know, you can't look at the mountain. You just got to, you know, got to look at what's in front of you and stay present.
0: That is Martin St. Louis. Game time, 6 o'clock tonight. The Canadiens lead the series 3-1. I was looking at the history of teams who have been able to erase a 3-1 deficit and come back to win a series. It's happened over 30 times. Four of them were 3-0 deficits. But I could only find one instance that it happened in a conference final. Many of them were in the first two rounds. But only once did I find that it was a conference final. It was 2000. The New Jersey Devils came back to beat the Flyers after trailing the series 3-1. They would go on to win the Stanley Cup that year as well. So over the last three games, the Hurricanes have outshot the Montreal Canadiens 106-43. Yikes, that is not winning hockey, not even close for the Montreal Canadiens. We'll see what they can muster tonight. It does not look like Brendan Gallagher will get to play at all in this series, though Arbor Jacki might be coming into the lineup for the Montreal Canadiens. As well, in the hockey world today, Russia might soon be back on the ice in international hockey.
2: Ovechkin fires! He scores!
3: Across Malkin! Scores! In fact, Kucherov! Scores! Kucherov!
0: Yes, Russia, of course, appealed a double IHF decision back in January that continued the ban on Russian participation in the 26-27 competitive year internationally. So they appealed that. Today, the International Ice Hockey Federation Disciplinary Board issued its decision annulling that previous decision. However, they say this does not mean that Russia has automatically been reinstated. However, based on safety, security, Russia's eligibility in future double IHF competitions will be on a event-by-event basis. You know that 2028 World Cup of Hockey the NHL is running? With this decision, I'll full-on guarantee you Russia will be in that hockey tournament in the National Hockey League World Cup of Hockey. As mentioned, the Canadian Football League, it was the final camp day for the Saskatchewan Rough Riders.
4: We'll review the tape. We still got meetings with the players. And then, we'll get together as a unit and, you know, start having these conversations of, who are the guys that we feel are going to make this team better than what we were last year.
0: So the Rough Riders wrapped up camp today. Again, the cutdown deadline is 10 p.m. tomorrow local time. That needs to be cut down to 46 players. That doesn't include anybody on the injured, retired, suspended list. The Riders are well over 80 players, so it's almost half the guys with the cuts that will be made. You'll probably see about 25 to 30 cuts tomorrow for the Saskatchewan Rough Riders. Of course, the CFL's preseason schedule ends tonight. Four games on tap tonight in the Canadian Football League.

0: One of them is on TSN. That is Montreal against the Ottawa Red Blacks. The other one's on CFL Plus, including Nathan Rourke playing a few series tonight for the BC Lions. They will take on the Winnipeg Blue Bombers. In the NBA, it's Game 7 for the Spurs and Thunder.
1: Wembanyama going to look from deep. Didn't hit one in Game 5. Hit his first in Game 6. Wembanyama for another three.
2: Oh, he is locked and loaded.
0: He was on fire last night, was Victor Wembanyama. He had 22 of his 28 points in the first half. And then he didn't have to play much in the second half. That was the Spurs' 118-91 win over the Thunder. Series tied 3-3. Game 7 goes tomorrow. The NBA final will begin next Wednesday. The New York Knicks have been waiting after sweeping the Cavaliers in the Eastern Conference final. Am I looking at the MLB standings correctly? The Toronto Blue Jays are in the wild card spot.
3: This one is hit in the air to deep right field. It is on its way to the seats and gone. Number 6 for Andrés Giménez. And he hits a ground ball to Guerrero. He'll take it to the bag and the Blue Jays will win it.
0: Yeah, they have won 7 of their last 9 games, including that 2-1 win over the Baltimore Orioles. That puts them a half game up on the Athletics for the final wild card spot. About a week ago, there were 6 games back of 500. Now there are just 1 game back of 500. Producer Scotty asked me this earlier today. Where's their record this year compared to last year? Well, this year, they're 28-29. 28 wins, 29 losses. Last year, it was 29 wins and 28 losses. So they're pretty well exactly where they were a season ago. Lefty Adam Macko is on the hill tonight. He's the starter. He'll only pitch an inning into the second, maybe, as the Jays rotation continues to be dealing with injuries. Oh, what else is going on? Like, we didn't have enough already in sports today. Novak Djokovic, he's done at the French Open. The number 3 ranked Novak Djokovic lost to a 19-year-old Brazilian tennis player by the name of João Fonseca. That was 5 sets, like 5-hour match today. So Alcaraz didn't participate because of a wrist injury. Yannick Sinner's out yesterday. Novak Djokovic is out. Canadian Felix Auger-Aliassime, now the second highest ranked player left at the French Open going into the weekend and, of course, next week too. The Western Canadian Baseball League schedule, that's underway. Saskatoon, Regina, their home openers go tomorrow. Moose Jaw's home opener is tonight. Weyburn lost theirs to Saskatoon last night. Swift Current lost their opener at home to Moose Jaw last night as well. Oh, and at 5 o'clock tonight, the Canadian men's soccer team will be announced to the world on who will wear the red and white for Canada at the World Cup that gets started next month. They've been training in the U.S., and now they'll announce the players who will participate in the World Cup being hosted by Canada, the United States, and Mexico. That's 5 o'clock. For all the footy fans out there today. Coming up next here on the Green Zone, we'll preview a little bit of this Habs-Canes game tonight, as well as what the Rough Riders are thinking going into cutdown day tomorrow. That's next, right here on the Green Zone on 980 CJME and 650 CKOM.
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0: Tim with the requests up in the Shelbrook area. He said we could use some rain right now as they're on wildfire watch in the Shelbrook area. So, again, here we go with this wildfire season. I know that I believe there's an update coming this afternoon going into the weekend. It has been red hot this week. Mostly dry. I know there was a few thunderstorms that made us through, I think, the southwest area a couple of days ago. Might see more rain this weekend, especially in the evenings in some areas of Saskatchewan. I hope those who need it get it this weekend. The Saskatchewan Rough Riders wrapped up their training camp today. Final on-field practice, then meetings. Mark Mueller, backup quarterback. That's what's going on behind Trevor Harris. Braden Shager, Jack Cohn, Tommy Stevens was asked today, what is it? What's going to be the difference between who is the backup and who's maybe third or fourth string?
1: Yeah, so first off, you want for people to believe in him. You want the offense to look at him and believe that he can lead them down the field to score and lead the whole team to win. That's the first thing. And then the second thing is you need a guy that can operate the offense the way it's supposed to be operated. Go have his eyes in the right spot, trust the receivers, trust the protection, know whether protections are bad, things like that. And since we've been here, we've had the discussion with all these guys. Before you can be the starting quarterback, you have to be a really good backup quarterback. And to be a really good backup quarterback, you have to be able to function in the offense with very low reps once the season starts. Because, I mean, realistically, Trevor gets all the reps that are, you know, our offense moving forward. You have to stay locked in. You got to be able to be a professional and learn and continue to learn while not really getting the live bullets that you're used to getting as the starter.
0: So I still believe it's going to be Jack Cohn who will be the backup quarterback. Tomorrow is cutdown day for the Saskatchewan Rough Riders. Defensive coordinator Josh Bell has a couple of decisions to make, especially along the defensive line, but also on the balance between going with rookies or veterans.
2: You're terrified about new guys because you've never seen them in real life before. You don't know if they're going to stand at the gate and piss down their leg or not. So new guys, all right, you find security with older veteran guys who experienced the arena. And you know that they'll at least run out there and chop somebody's head off as opposed to run the other way. You believe that about a man until he proves it and earns that he will do that on the field.
0: So, he also gave a pretty interesting quote on the players they like.
2: We like STDs, baby. Smart, tough, disciplined football players. If guys can think on their own, and we want to get to the point of autopilot as coaches. Right? We want guys that can collaborate with us talking about football as opposed to guys that just take orders and go out and play football. So the guys that stand out to us are the guys that make the paper come alive. I think that the guys that can take and use multiple tools that we give them and go on the field and execute the way that they need to execute within a 6 to 8 play drive when we can't adjust and talk to them. So those are really the guys that we're looking for, guys that can communicate well, they can do that, and they can create. But also guys that can communicate, work well with others. If you can work well with the guy to your left and to your right, man, those are the kind of guys that we're looking for.
0: That is defensive coordinator Josh Bell. But final word goes to Corey Mace on those final decisions when it comes down to who makes the team and not.
3: Just, you know, usually when it comes down to maybe two guys, and, you know, if you feel strongly about something, you gotta say it. You know, it's... you're encouraged to speak up to stand on the table for somebody because you honestly believe that they are going to be the one to help change the team, right? So if you sit on your hands and you don't speak up, you know, it's not always a good thing. It's not always a good thing to argue everybody, but, you know, that's what I love about this staff. Man, we all have healthy conversations.
0: So there you have it. Over the next 24 hours. If one coach really wants someone to make the team, Corey Mace says, go for it. Pitch him. Stand for the guy you want on this team. He and Jeremy O'Day make the final call, but It'll be there's a receiver, defensive line. There's a lot of tough decisions to be made for this team and all the other teams across the Canadian Football League going into cutdown day tomorrow evening. Four games on the CFL schedule tonight to wrap up preseason. Only one game on TSN. That's Montreal against Ottawa. The Toronto Blue Jays will try to stay hot. They've won seven of their last nine. They also have jumped into the final wild card spot. So they take on the Baltimore Orioles in game two of their four-game set. The Montreal Canadiens facing elimination tonight against the Carolina Hurricanes. Game five at 6 o'clock. The last time the Habs overcame a 3-1 deficit was a first-round series against Toronto in 2021. The IIHF says they'll determine Russia's participation going forward on an event-by-event basis as Russia won their appeal of their ban in international hockey. And Canada will announce their 26-player roster for the upcoming World Cup tonight. Coming up next here on The Green Zone, Game 7 in the NBA Finals, and Josh Lewenberg at TSN will weigh in on the new anti-tanking rules in the NBA as well. 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
11: It's 2:30. I'm Jeff Smith. Breaking news from West Saskatoon's Hampton Village neighborhood. Fire has wiped out at least four homes, but smoke and flames are no longer visible. Crews are still working at the scene, and at this point, there do not appear to be any injuries. In northern Saskatchewan, people are praying for rain to help deal with the Lobstick fire near Duck Lake. So far, it's burned an area more than two-thirds the size of Regina. About a dozen people are on standby for potential evacuations. A summit in Regina is bringing together leaders from Western Canada and India, and on their minds is a potential trade deal between the two countries. If finalized by the end of this year, it could double trade by 2030. And it's been just the right combination for a spike in mosquito numbers, a cool, wet spring followed by the heat wave we're in right now. The city of Regina says they're seeing five times as many mosquitoes compared to last year. We're still under an orange warning for heat. Partly cloudy tonight in Regina and southern Saskatchewan. Chance of showers or thunderstorms, low 18. Tomorrow, mainly cloudy with a chance of showers. Wind gusting up to 50, a high of 29. Sunday, showers are possible Sunday night. Otherwise cloudy, a high of 24. In Saskatoon and central Saskatchewan, tonight showers or thunderstorms. Southeast wind gusting to 50, low of 18. Tomorrow, showers in the morning, then partly cloudy and 29. Sunday, chance of showers, high 26. In Saskatoon, mostly cloudy, a southeast wind gusting to 49 and 31. In Regina, partly sunny, south-southeast wind gusting to 63 and 30. It's 2:32. I'm Jeff Smith.
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0: Jamie with you here on the Green Zone on a Friday afternoon. All request Friday. That one is Darby going a little guess who on another hot day in Saskatchewan, getting ready for a weekend that's going to be more normal temperatures for this time of year, like mid-20s instead of mid-30s is what we are seeing in kind of the Nipawin, Flin Flon areas of Saskatchewan this afternoon. Busy day in sports. Rough Riders training camp wrapped up. They have cut down day tomorrow. Final preseason games there. Jays baseball, hockey game, the Canadians, and the Carolina Hurricanes. I see you, Kelly. Don't forget about the Memorial Cup semifinal tonight. The Everett Silvertips against Chicoutimi. Of course, the one player for Chicoutimi suspended for the stomp the other day in their game against Kitchener. Kitchener is waiting for the winner in this weekend's Memorial Cup final. And also tomorrow, Game 7, NBA Western Conference Final. Josh Lewenberg of TSN, NBA reporter, Raptors reporter, here to talk more about that series. Spurs and Thunder going 7. How much fun have you had watching this series?
1: Well, it seems like we were always headed here, right? Game 7, and I'm so glad we are, considering, one, how good both of these teams are, how evenly matched they are. And I think how early we are in what's going to be a multi-season rivalry with both of these teams so young, so deep, and probably dominating the Western Conference for years to come. So this was, I think, inevitable. That being said, like, how good has the series been? I've been enjoying it quite a bit in terms of, like, the game-to-game entertainment value. Maybe not quite as high as we had anticipated after what was a thrilling double overtime game in Game 1. Since then, we've had some blowouts, obviously, with San Antonio winning big last night, OKC winning big the game before. I'm hoping what it all leads to here is a competitive back-and-forth Game 7. And I'm pretty optimistic, again, given how good both of these teams are, how good both of these superstars are. We saw Wemby come up big with San Antonio's season on the line yesterday, and obviously a tough game for Canada's Shai Gilgeous-Alexander, and he's had a few of them in this series. I mean, San Antonio is built, as well as any team is, to defend the two-time MVP, and I'm really interested to see what SGA comes back with in Game 7, what OKC as a team comes back with in Game 7, and I fully expect this to be a really, really fun game tomorrow night.
0: Do you buy into the flop narrative around SGA?
1: No, I mean, like, does he flop? Yeah, maybe. Like, is it the best and most fun, thrilling basketball to watch when not just this guy, but any guy, any player is hunting fouls and getting to the free throw line as much as SGA does? Like, maybe not. I kind of understand that. I get where people are coming from. But at the same time, like, am I taking anything away from SGA as a player? No, I think it's a feature, not a bug, in terms of how good he actually is. And that's why when I hear people connecting the, like, flopping or the foul baiting to, like, oh, well, maybe he's not so great. Or I saw something yesterday that, like, oh, he's, like, one of the worst MVPs ever. Like, to me, like I said, it's the contrary. It's, like, to draw fouls to the degree that he does is a skill as much or more than anything else is. And one of the reasons why he's fouled as much as he is because of how good he is. But at the same time, like, I really enjoyed the way that the game was called yesterday. And you don't often say that in the playoffs. Certainly a lot of criticism being thrown the way of the officials on most nights, but I like the fact that they let both teams play yesterday. It was a really physical game, and yet I think there was just like 10 free throw attempts combined in the first half. SGA didn't get to the line for the first time until the end of the first half, like 90 seconds left or something like that. So I mean, ultimately, that's, I think, what we want to see. If SGA ends up earning his free throw attempts, then absolutely. Like, that's just part of it. But Game 7, don't let the officials decide it. Let the players decide it. It's playoff basketball. I know that the game has changed so much over the years. But at the same time, like, it's a physical sport. Let the guys play and let them figure out, ultimately, who comes out on top.
0: Josh Lundberg, TSN, looking at Game 7, Spurs, Thunder tomorrow. But, of course, for casual basketball fans, these playoffs have given them really their first opportunity to watch Victor Wembanyama. They did miss the playoffs his first 2 years. They're not watching Spurs basketball on a Tuesday night for the casual basketball fan. But how special is he, and how often are we going to see him this deep in the playoffs as he is, only 22 years old?
1: Yeah, get used to it as long as he stays healthy. And obviously, knock on wood there, because whether you're a Spurs fan or not, the NBA is a better place with elite talent, and it doesn't get much more elite than that. I mean, like I said, a 7'4 behemoth, like pretty much 8-foot wingspan, a guy that can do virtually everything on the court in a way that we've never seen before. I mean, this is unprecedented. A guy that can handle the ball at that size, run the floor, move the way that he does, knock down threes. We've seen one from half court in this series. We've seen a game-tying, overtime-forcing three from the logo. He hit 4 threes in the first half yesterday, and at the same time, he can dunk over guys and cross them over, hit step-backs, obviously block shots at an insane, unprecedented rate. And what's crazy to me, and I find myself thinking about this a lot when I watch Wemby, especially in this series, is this is not his final form. Probably nowhere close. You mentioned his age, but I think like there's a few things that stand out. One is that like I'm not sure that his game is fully refined at this point. I think so much of what he does is kind of predicated on overwhelming the other team with his skill and with his size. He's using his length, he's using his natural gifts to score and to block shots. But like it sometimes there's not always a method to the madness. It's just kind of like, all right, you unleash this guy and he's flying all over the court. But as he gets older, more mature, wiser, with more reps and experience, I think he's going to have a better idea of how to utilize those tools. And then the other thing I'll say is like, obviously strength. He needs to get stronger, put on weight, put on muscle, because I still think he's not necessarily overpowering guys the way that he can and should with his size.
0: So let's talk about New York. This is massive. It's been 26 years since the last time the New York Knicks have been in an NBA final. They haven't won since the 70s, over a 50-year drought. We compared them on the show. They're kind of like the Toronto Maple Leafs of the NBA. How massive is this to have the Knicks back in the NBA final, no matter who they play?
1: Yeah, it's big. And it's a team, I think, that was built for this. Like, they had a pretty good regular season, but I think, like, these are the types of players and I guess the caliber of player that you want come playoff time, like OKC and San Antonio. They're very deep. They have talent at every position. One of the reasons why I really like them going into the playoffs is because they are loaded at the wing position. Like, those aren't even their best players. Their best player is a point guard or a big man, depending on how you feel about Towns and Brunson, but that's 1A and 1B. But then just like the depth that they have on the wing with OG Anunoby and Mikal Bridges and Josh Hart, like those are arguably the most valuable player types in the NBA right now, is those like versatile wing defenders that you can throw. I mean, OG, you can basically throw him at anybody. And if it ends up being San Antonio that comes out of the game tomorrow, game 7, like I would argue that OG is the Knicks' best chance at stopping Wemby. Obviously is giving up quite a bit in terms of length, but in terms of strength and physicality, like that's almost the best chance that I think you have against Wemby at this point. As I mentioned earlier, he just doesn't have the physical strength at this point in his career. So I think the Knicks are well positioned to go up against either team. Obviously they've got guys that they can throw at Shea as well. They're a two-way team. They can defend, they can score at a really high level, and they've got dogs, right? Like Brunson is tough. He's small, he's undersized, but that doesn't slow him down. He is tough as nails, and that's what you need to win at this time of the year is those dogs, those guys that have that killer instinct, which New York clearly does. I mean, obviously for the city and that market to be back on this stage is massive. And yeah, I mean, I think whatever team comes out of game seven tomorrow, whether it's New York, San Antonio, I believe that was the finals. Now, wasn't that the finals matchup the last time the Knicks made it to the big stage, that lockout year? And New York, OKC would be a lot of fun, too.
0: Final 60 seconds here, Josh, for you. Is the anti-tanking thing. Your thoughts on it. Love it or hate it?
1: Yeah, no, I hate it. First of all, I don't think it's quite as big of a problem, tanking, as the NBA has made it out to be. Over the last few months, well, I mean, first of all, it's not a new problem. It's been around for a very long time. And that's always really going to be the case whenever the lottery system incentivizes losing. So obviously they've looked at this and said, okay, we're going to incentivize losing a little bit less. It almost seems like a half measure to me. And like anything, when you plug one hole, another one opens up. So first of all, I think the thing that's going to open up, as I said, is like the competitive balance thing. The NBA, they made a major issue. It was a major priority for them a number of years ago to fix that, to get more parity and competitive balance in the league. They worked hard on it. They addressed it and they've done it successfully. As I said, it's unprecedented parity in the league right now. At minimum, it's going to be impacted by this, if not completely undone. And then the question is, like, okay, you're plugging one hole, you're opening up another. Are you even plugging that hole? I don't think that this is going to solve tanking. It might just change the way that it looks. And it'll be interesting to see what the ripple effects of this are. But no, I certainly don't love it.
0: Well, Josh, thanks so much. Enjoy game seven tomorrow. I hope, like you, that we get more of game one than game five and six.
1: Fingers crossed. Talk soon.
0: That is Josh Lewenberg of TSN NBA and Raptors reporter. Yes, yesterday the NBA announced new anti-tanking rules that bring way more odds to, well, pretty much evens up the odds for everybody who's eligible to win the draft lottery, but decreases the odds for the bottom three teams in the league. Just do away with lotteries then. Just do away with it. You suck, you suck, you get the first pick. There. Do you know who doesn't do a lottery? The National Football League. How have they been able to survive? Or I'm just a bitter Canucks fan that the Toronto Maple Leafs are picking first overall in the NHL draft. That could be it too. Coming up next here on the Green Zone, a day to remember. Perfection in baseball. 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
4: With approvals for two major uranium mines and plans for a new data center near Regina, Saskatchewan's major project list continues to grow. 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That pace of growth is second best in the country at more than 25%, and that was before the latest major announcements. I'm Paul Martin.
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0: On this day in sports history, it was May the 29th. It was the year 2010. And it was a perfect day for the late, great Roy Halladay.
1: The 1-2 pitch. Hit toward third. Castro has it. Spins. Fires. A perfect game! Roy Halladay has thrown the second perfect game in Philadelphia Phillies history. He faces 27 batters. He retires all 27.
0: Yes, on this day in sports, it was Roy Halladay's perfect game. It was Philadelphia against the Florida Marlins at Sun Life Stadium. The second in Phillies history, the 20th perfect game in Major League Baseball history for Roy Halladay. And that was on this day in sports. We got a lot coming up for you in the next hour. Drew Remenda is going to be in to talk more about the Stanley Cup playoffs. Montreal facing elimination. I'm sure we'll talk about how many shots Montreal can get tonight. 43 in three games? Like, that's pathetic. It's pathetic. I think the Habs are done. Maybe they'll win a game tonight, but my goodness gracious, Carolina is just so darn good. Also, Tom Manecht, our sport business analyst on the commissioner of the CFL, loving the new money coming in for his TV deal.
2: We wanted to maximize revenue, of course. We wanted to maximize reach, but we also wanted to look at partners who can help us find new audiences. And between all three of these partners we announced today, I think we've achieved all of that.
0: Does Tom Manecht also believe it's a win for the Canadian Football League? He'll talk to us at 3:35. It's time now for the Green Zone 1 Minute Drill, the latest in sports. As mentioned, the Montreal Canadiens facing elimination, down 3-1 to the Carolina Hurricanes, who will try to advance to a Stanley Cup final against the Vegas Golden Knights. If Carolina wins tonight, the Stanley Cup final will begin on Tuesday. If Montreal wins tonight and this goes 6 or longer, for game 1 of the Stanley Cup final will be next Thursday. The International Ice Hockey Federation will now determine the status of Russia's participation on an event-by-event basis. This is after Russia won an appeal for their ban of the 26-27 international cycle. Canada will name the 26 players who will wear the kit for Canada for the upcoming World Cup. That announcement comes at 5 o'clock Saskatchewan time. Jays trying to stay red hot against the Baltimore Orioles. You also have local baseball, some home openers tonight in the WCBL. Regina and Saskatoon's home openers go tomorrow. And Novak Djokovic out of the French Open and semifinal action in the Memorial Cup tonight. You have Chicoutimi against the WHL champ Everett Silvertips. Drew Remenda is our NHL analyst. He gives us the hockey goods next on 980 CJME and 650 CKOM.
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0: CKLM News Time is 3 o'clock. I'm David Curtin. A fire ripped through a block in the Hampton Village neighborhood.
1: We didn't bother going to the front because I said the houses are already gone.
0: On this hot, windy day, a wildfire is raging through the Nisbet Forest.
2: The fire crews have been working long hours.
0: And a judge says the Kennedy Center should stay the Kennedy Center. Right now in Saskatoon, cloudy with a wind gusting to 49. Our temperature, 31 degrees. As we speak, Saskatoon's deputy fire chief is talking to reporters, giving the latest information on a massive fire in Saskatoon. It started just after 12 noon. Thick black smoke billowing from the Hampton Village neighborhood. Fire damaging or destroying multiple homes on the 400 block of Geary Crescent.
3: Smoke is so black, you can't really see much. It's crazy because there's all these big popping sounds.
0: That was Lenore Moen up close and firsthand.
4: It's really thick smoke. Like as I was driving towards home, I could see like really big cloud of
0: Mohit Nair was driving home as he saw the thick black smoke from his own house. CKOM's Maria Robinson is on the block right now witnessing the aftermath.
5: Compared to what was like just a couple of hours ago, it's a different scene out here. That high black billowing smoke is gone. There's no more flames shooting out. And what's left behind is firefighters looking at what's left of these destroyed, charred homes. You can only see the framework, and I see only one hose going intermittently. An hour ago, there were people standing out here crying and hugging and holding their pets, and now they've also left. So the crowds have died down except for a few stragglers, and we're just waiting to hear from crews for more information on what happened and what they know so far. On Geary Crescent, Maria Robinson at 650 CKOM.
0: We're getting an idea of the response the fire department threw at this. 32 firefighters were deployed, 2 aerial units, 4 engines, 1 rescue unit, and the city's mobile command unit. Through all of this, no one was hurt. North of Saskatoon, the Lobstick wildfire is already claimed to some 6,000 hectares of the Nisbet Forest near Prince Albert. That's more than half the size of Saskatoon, and it continues to grow. Local forestry operators say they could lose millions of dollars. The blaze north of Duck Lake and southwest of McDowell has prompted an evacuation order for the Lily Plain area. But regardless, bags are packed, the truck is ready, loaded to evacuate at a moment's notice for at least one family near that region. Raging wildfire.
6: You kind of go up and down. The kids keep asking me, can we unpack the truck? And I'm like, just wait.
0: Colleen Neufeld says it's a roller coaster of emotions for her family. They live on the southern edge of the Nisbet Forest. That's where the wildfire burns. She says her kids, who are 9 and 10, don't like all that uncertainty right now.
6: My youngest likes to come with me in the morning and check and see where it's burning or not burning. And my oldest is a little more nervous, and there's lots of questions, and he's like, I'm kind of nervous.
0: Neufeld says they're just praying for rain right now. She says they've had some bushes on their property burn, but so far today it looks like the wind's pushing the fire away from them. Rodney Wright is watching the wildfire burning. He farms on the south side of Nisbet, and he can see the smoke, but he's worried about his friends working on that side.
7: They're getting nervous. I know we've got a neighbor here. His house is right on the edge, of the forest, and the fire's creeping up towards his place. So we got water trucks filled up waiting.
0: Reddit says it's an anxious time with the wind not calming down and the heat still blaring. For the second time in 2 weeks, a church at Little Red River First Nation north of Prince Albert has been destroyed by fire. Last night's fire destroyed the only church that was left. No injuries, but they still don't know how it started. The other church was destroyed by fire on March 20th. RCMP had determined it was not arson. Now, with all of that, let's get some good news. Canada and India are itching for a broader trade deal, and people attending a summit in Regina believe they're close to capturing it. The Western Canada Indian Leaders Summit is on at Mosaic Stadium as we speak. Victor Thomas with the Canada Indian Business Council says he's wanted this deal for 15 years.
8: This market is not a 5-year deal or a 10-year deal or a 15-year deal. There's a generational moment over the next 2 decades.
0: Premier Scott Moe says he hopes tariffs on yellow peas will shoot down to zero with this deal, but it's not a show-stopping negotiation point, he says. A federal judge has ruled that it was illegal to add President Donald Trump's name to the Kennedy Center. He's also blocked the administration from closing the cultural and arts venue for major renovations. U.S. District Judge Christopher Cooper concluded that the board of the Kennedy Center overstepped its statutory bounds. Congress, he says, gave the Kennedy Center its name, and only Congress can change it. CKOM News Time is 3:05. CKOM Market Watch, the TSX gained 251 points at 34,769. The Dow up 363 points at 51,032. The Looney gained 0.05 of a cent to 72.47 cents U.S. Oil down $1.54 at 87.36 U.S. a barrel. CKOM weather. Well, the heat continues for the afternoon anyway, up to 34 degrees. And then tonight down to 18 with a risk of a thunderstorm. Well, we get a few showers tomorrow morning, then a mix of sun and cloud, a risk of a thunderstorm at a high of 29, 26 on Sunday. Right now in Regina, it's 30 degrees, 31 in Kindersley, Humboldt, and Watrous. Yorkton, 28. The Battleford's at 30. And Prince Albert, in that area where the Nisbet fire is the hot spot at 33 degrees. In Saskatoon, mostly cloudy. A southeast wind gusting to 50. Our temperature, 32 degrees. CKOM News Time is 3:06. I'm David Curtin, 650 CKOM.
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0: Hope you're having a good Friday afternoon. I'm Jamie Nye. This is the Green Zone. Lockers taking an extended weekend, a 4-day weekend. That'd be nice. He's got Friday, Monday off. But we got Tom Manna coming up on the Canadian Football League's new TV rights deal. Does he think it's a big win for the league, or does he think, like some of you, that many people will leave watching CFL action if they have to get a DAZN subscription? That's coming up at 3:35, but right now it's our NHL analyst, Drew Remenda.
1: Now here's the long and the short of it. I hate hockey and I don't like kids.
2: It's time to drop the gloves.
3: We're losing!
4: More guys, more teams.
3: They're burying us alive!
5: But hey, as they say in hockey, let's do that hockey.
0: He is Drew Remenda, our NHL. Does he think, like some of you, that many people will leave watching CFL action if they have to get a DAZN subscription? That's coming up at 3:35, but right now it's our NHL analyst, Drew Remenda.
1: Now here's the long and the short of it. I hate hockey and I don't like kids.
2: It's time to drop the gloves.
3: We're losing!
4: More guys, more teams.
3: They're burying us alive!
5: But hey, as they say in hockey, let's do that hockey.
0: He is Drew Remenda, our NHL analyst, enjoying another hot

0: good, Jamie. How are you? It's the most depressing estate you'll ever see. If that's what it is. It's lovely, but I wouldn't.
1: It's the magic of radio, Drew. I can say whatever I want, and people just picture it in their heads.
0: Exactly.
1: The gates of Drew Remenda's abode, the moat. Okay, Drew, I've given up on the Montreal Canadiens. I think we should just take this time to preview the Stanley Cup final, but we can do that next Monday. They're trying. They're trying everything. Yeah. They just can't figure it out. And they can't figure it out. And so sorry. I know we should analyze how Montreal can win it, but I'm over here going, I don't think anything's going to work. Maybe they steal a game. Maybe Dobich plays out of his mind. But Carolina is just way better than the Montreal Canadiens.
0: Yeah, I think we look at it as the Colorado-Vegas series, that Vegas was just way better than Colorado in the way that they played and the detail that they play with and the style they play. And really, that style is very similar to how the Carolina Hurricanes play. Now, Carolina's more smothering, and they're not nearly as exciting as Vegas, but who's able to score off the rush a lot. The overall impact, though, of that game that the Carolina Hurricanes have employed since Rod Brind'Amour has become coach is just to get after the opposition, pressure them all over the ice, don't give them time and space, be physical, be heavy, take care of the front of your net, and make sure when you get the opportunity to bury one or two, and you'll win games 2-1. And that's basically what they've been doing. They've been doing it for a long time. They're not a team that you look at and go, yeah, but I get to watch this guy or that guy. They really don't have any major superstars. Aho's a good player. Svechnikov's a good player. Slavin's a good player. Hall's a good player. Stanko, those guys are good players, but they don't have a game breaker. They don't have a big guy out there that you look at and go, like McDavid, say, okay, Connor, go do what you can do. They don't have that. They've got a team that they don't give you any rest from shift to shift. They don't back up. They had a bad first game, and Rob Brind'Amour talked about it. He said I'm not sure what that was. That wasn't our game for sure. They got back to their game, and I just think the Montreal Canadiens are playing a team that's better than them and plays a style that absolutely suffocates their any chance for speed or attack off the rush.
1: So Elliot Friedman, being in Carolina, was talking yesterday about some of the Canadiens using the word cheat.
0: Yeah.
1: But that's just going to lead to danger the other way, isn't it? Or is that, or do you see it that way? Like, that's the only way to do it is if you cheat on the offensive side just to maybe stretch out their defense a little bit to make sure they're worried a little deeper backing up rather than being able to pinch forward.
0: Yeah, it's a plan. I think you would look at, say, Vegas and the first goal in game 4 against Colorado on Stone's goal. Colorado's got pressure on. Colorado's in the zone. And then Stone just sneaks out of the zone, pop fly, picks it up, boom, in, scores. They're going to have to do it that way. But if the puck goes, say, out to the point, and you're going out at that point, man, you can't try to poke it by him on the inside and go outside and try to get its breakaway, because that's going to lead to disaster. You're going to be out of the zone. They're going to keep the puck in, and you're going to be in trouble. You got to stretch your man out. They didn't do a bad job of that in game 3, I think it was, that they started to try to stretch out of the zone, and on their set breakouts, they would take off one guy out of the zone, try to blow out of the zone and try to keep the D backing up so there was some time and space and maybe hit that guy coming underneath that play. But with the Carolina Hurricanes, I think the only thing you can do is when they get the pressure on, and as soon as you see a turnover, as soon as you see that your team might get possession, you can have one guy take off. But if that possession doesn't end up off the boards and out of the zone, and it ends up kept in the zone, then you're asking for trouble. But this situation where they're down 3-1, you got to try to change something, right? You can't keep doing the same thing over and over again, because that's not working.
1: Drew Remenda's our NHL analyst here on the Green Zone. Does my attitude seep into the Canadiens locker room? And what I'm saying there, they're hockey players. They know what's going on. Yep. They see it, but everyone's got to keep our confidence. One game ago, got to keep our belief. But is there ever a point in a playoff series where the other team has just sapped

0: your confidence to the point where you're showing up at the rink and you're going, I don't know if we can do it?
1: Well, they were showing the other day, in fact, it was today, they were showing the least amount of shots in a series. And number two on that list is the San Jose Sharks in the 1995 conference semifinals, second round. And it was the Detroit Red Wings. And we had beat the Detroit Red Wings the year before, played Calgary that year, and beat them in double overtime in game seven. And we matched up with Detroit again. And they were a little ticked off from the previous year. So that's the series I've told you. That's the tennis series, we called it, because it was 6-love, 6-2, 6-2, 6-2. So I think that was the scores. I guess, but we called it the tennis series because they got six in every game. And you don't want to admit it. We all felt it coming to the ring. You don't say it. You try to block it out of your head, but you know. Because we're not dumb. You know that the other team is just better than you are. And you mentioned belief system, and it's a huge thing to me. Belief systems are huge. That's why coaches get fired and hired, because some coaches can instill a belief system or help bring your belief system to a positive note. Some coaches do the opposite. They get on you and get on you and get on you, so you stop believing in yourself and in each other. But I think there's got to be a time in their heart of hearts that they're looking at this thing and going, okay, how are we going to do this? How can we beat this team? But that doesn't mean that you surrender to it. Sure, those thoughts will creep in your head. Those intrusive thoughts creep in your head for sure. But you've got to do everything to fight it, and that's why you have coaches like Marty San Luis, who's a brilliant, brilliant guy and really upbeat and positive, to hopefully, you know, fool you for a little bit. Keep fooling them until you get it right. And that's basically what you're going to have to do when you're playing Carolina, is just figure out a way. Get that next one. Just like John Tortorella talked about Jared Bednar talked about Vegas, and they just were able to find a way, he said. They just had that one more play. You got to figure out a way to have that one more play.
0: You were bang on, by the way. It was 6-love, 6-2, 6-2, 6-2. Okay. You were bang on.
1: Thank you.
0: The Sharks is getting swept. Coming up next with the Drew Remenda, the back and forth continues with Bruce Cassidy and Kelly McCrimmon on Kelly still refusing to allow Bruce to interview for jobs. And is Russia going to be a part of the World Cup of Hockey in 2028? I almost want to put it on the board that it'll guarantee that they are now that the IIHF made their ruling today. We'll get into that next on 980 CJME and 650 CKOM.
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0: All Request Friday here on the Green Zone. That's not the only Stompin' Tom request today, by the way. That's to Mr. Waldner in Swift Current. 1-877-332-8255. Drew Remenda never listens to, he never hears a Stompin' Tom song ever in his hockey days.
1: No. Every freaking game. Where we are.
0: Hello out there. Okay, Drew. We had Kelly McCrimmon say a few weeks ago. Yes. Talk to Bruce. He understands it. Bruce is on Spittin' Chiclets, and he was like, well, he maybe understands it, but he wasn't too happy.
2: No, it's upsetting.
0: He's upsetting. It's upsetting was the word he used. And then Kelly McCrimmon goes on Overdrive yesterday in Toronto and says something that I couldn't believe.
3: Yeah, I spoke to it last week prior to our series against the Avalanche. I don't have any more to say on it at this time. It's only news because Edmonton leaked it.
0: Edmonton leaking it makes no sense to me at all.
1: It does to me. It does to me because I think Edmonton was trying to put pressure on the
0: But they hadn't told Chris he's out of a job yet. Like, there's no way they wanted that drama. Like, that's why I'm like, how do they leak it before they tell Chris that he and has met with him to tell him he's fired? I have a hard time believing that.
1: I don't, because it was about as clumsily handled a situation as there was. And when you look at some track records with some of the people that are in that organization in Edmonton, they do things rather clumsily sometimes. And so that, to me, it doesn't surprise me. Who else would leak it? Who else would know about it? Vegas wouldn't leak it.
0: Well, Bruce would.
1: I remember you brought that up. That is a point. That is a fair point. So I'll concede that. I think it's one of two parties, without a doubt. But I think Edmonton, wouldn't surprise me if Edmonton did leak it, because they would want to put pressure on Vegas, outside pressure, from a PR standpoint, and which everybody has done, and went, what are you guys doing? And it's very unusual. In fact, I can't ever think of it ever happening except in their minor leagues. I think they did it with an AHL coach, if I remember correctly. But anyway, it may have been Misha Donskoff, to tell you the truth. But anyway, you look at it and go, they could have wanted to put pressure on Vegas, and you know who would go, okay, fine, you can talk to him. But for Bruce, he did bring up something interesting, because they asked him about, well, can't you just resign? And he goes, I can, but the only thing that happened because of the no-compete clause is the fact that all I would happen is I wouldn't get paid. And they still owe him $4.5 million.
0: Yeah. And I still think they need advice or permission, wouldn't they?
1: Yes, 100%.
0: So,
1: yeah, because of the non-compete clause, yep.
0: Yeah. He's sitting there. He's not happy. Yeah, I just don't understand. Like, the Golden Knights won a couple of, like, they have all the, what? I don't get it.
1: For me, it's Pete DeBoer. Pete DeBoer left. They let him go talk to Dallas. Got to Dallas, did very well. Ended up knocking them out of the playoffs 1 year. I think they knocked him out another year. But because Pete was doing so well, I think they looked at that and went, you know what, let's not let that happen again to us. And it's also a division rival in Edmonton. So they're playing rather a ruthless game of, no, we're not going to help you guys out whatsoever.
0: Okay, we have about a minute left, Drew. The IIHF, after Russia's appeal, is now going to go on an event-by-event basis for Russian participation in international hockey. Right when I saw that today, I said, well, Russia's in the 2028 World Cup because it's an NHL-run event.
1: Yep, without a doubt. And you know, they said they'd follow the IIHF guidelines or lead on this. But I do believe you're right, that I think that the NHL Russian players will be back in.
0: Will they be a good team?
1: In goal and a couple places on defense. And up front, they won't have depth. They've got some star guys, but the star guys are a little older. But Panarin's really the only guy that you look at and go, he's got a little bit younger, still can go up and down the ice. But I don't think.
0: How old's Kucherov going to be in 2028?
1: Oh, about as old as me, I think, by that time.
0: He'll be 35-ish.
1: Yeah. So. Hey, before we go, quick word. Claude Lemieux played for the San Jose Sharks in 08-09. Terrific guy. It was such a great pleasure to be around all the time. You know, truly one of those nice guys off the ice and just a terror on the ice. And you and I have talked about mental health a lot. Folks, if you're struggling, talk to somebody. There's got to be somebody out there for you. There's a lot of avenues professionally for you, but talk to a family member. It's real. Get help. We're all fighting demons. And, geez, you know, take care of each other if you can.
0: Yep.
1: Because Claude was a damn good man with a nice family, and it was just tragic.
0: Drew, well said. Thank you for your time, and we'll talk on Monday.
1: Okay, bye.
0: That is Drew Remender, our NHL analyst. And, yes, check on your people, ladies and gentlemen. Let's get to the one-minute drill here on the Green Zone. Montreal does take on Carolina tonight, game number 5. Carolina up 3-1 as the Habs face elimination. If Carolina wins tonight, game 1 of the Stanley Cup Final will be next Tuesday. If Montreal wins tonight and forces this to 6 games or longer, it'll be a Thursday night start next week for the Stanley Cup Final. The Memorial Cup continues, semifinal action. Chicoutimi takes on Everett in the semifinal. Kitchener awaiting the winner of that one. The Jays have jumped into a playoff spot. They continue their 4-game set against Baltimore. And CFL preseason action wraps up tonight with 4 games. Rough Riders wrapped up training camp today. Cut down day tomorrow. But coming up next, Tom Manek, sport business analyst, weighs in on the big news in the CFL. Is Tom as in love with this TV deal as Stuart Johnston is for the Canadian Football League? That's next on 980 CJME and 650 CKOM.
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10: 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I'm David Curtin. From the Hampton Village neighborhood, brand new information. That massive fire has damaged or destroyed three homes. Actually, destroyed three homes, seriously damaged two others, while flames licked at even more. It started just after noon. At one point, flames jumped across the road from one house to another. 32 firefighters battled the blaze and the heat. Deputy Fire Chief Sean Thody says it was a devastating call.
11: The cards were somewhat stacked against us.
10: You can see pictures and videos on CKOM.com. Up north in the Nisbet Forest, a wildfire is growing more than half the size of Saskatoon now. Nathan Peters is co-owner of a sawmill near McDowell where the fire is burning. Millions of dollars in timber and future work could be lost, he says.
12: Yeah, I'd ballpark like a $20 to $25 million economic spinoff loss.
10: The Saskatchewan Public Safety Agency has the fire listed as human-caused. News just coming in, three climbers are dead. One's been rescued after a fall on Alaska's Mount McKinley, North America's tallest peak. They fell near a treacherous pass where many deaths and injuries have happened in the past. On a Virginia highway, five people killed this afternoon when a bus crashed into vehicles that were slowing down for a construction zone. CKOM weather, partly cloudy, risk of a thunderstorm overnight, down to 18 degrees. We actually get some rain tomorrow, a few showers in the morning, then a mix of sun and cloud, risk of a thunderstorm. Hot though, high 29, Sunday a high of 26 degrees. Right now, mostly cloudy, southeast wind gusting to 50, and our temperature is 32 degrees. CKOM News Time is 3:32. I'm David Curtin, 6:50, CKOM.
12: Canada's agricultural sector officially breached a historic $100 billion milestone in farm cash receipts. But according to Fresh Statistics Canada data, surging input costs and soft grain markets kept a tight lid on overall profitability, dragging national realized net farm income down to $8.3 billion. Beneath that surface lies a massive sectoral divide. Livestock revenue surged over 13%, driven by 22% explosion in cattle receipts. However, the crop side, it's a starkly different story. Despite record yields, total crop receipts were entirely flat, with Saskatchewan and Alberta taking the biggest hits as trade restrictions dragged canola revenues down more than 6%. Meanwhile, operating expenses climbed past $83 billion, fueled by a historic 39% spike in the animal replacement costs. With total expenses now devouring 92% of the cash receipts, margins on the prairies are the tightest they've been since 2019. I'm Sean Haney.
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0: Green Zone, that is a request from Tice in Keniston when it comes to a little beer money by Kipmore on a Friday. I hope you have some extra of that for this weekend. Temperatures into the 30s again today across Saskatchewan, the hot spot in the province, and I believe still in in the province is 34.4 degrees. Island Falls, Saskatchewan, as the temperature will come down and some rains in the forecast. We're getting some texts about some wildfires in the Shelbrook area going, could use a little rain this weekend. Well, it was a big day yesterday in the Canadian Football League. We had the commissioner, Stuart Johnston, here on the Green Zone. Of course, Stu thinks this is a great deal. This is a great deal. The Zone. YouTube, they're in as a partner with the Canadian Football League, and of course they can continue on with a partnership with TSN, though TSN will have fewer games. Those move over to DAZN, a subscription service. League says, yay, a lot of fans are going, do I really have to pay $35 a month to watch Saturday Night Football? Yeah, you do. What does Tom Mayenek think?
1: Breaking down the business of sports with Tom Mayenek.
0: Tom Mayenek, sport business analyst. I'm sure this won't be brought up at all on the sport market this weekend, the new CFL broadcast deal. That's why we have you here today. I'm kidding, Tom, of course. But what do you think overall of this deal when it comes to taking into consideration everything? The new income coming into the league, but also a lot of fans are just saying, I guess I'm going to have to find something else to do on Saturday nights because I'm not subscribing to DAZN.
2: Well, first of all, it will be a big talking point during the sport market. Obviously, so many listeners in Regina and Saskatoon are big fans of the CFL and the Rough Riders in particular. The way I look at this, Jamie, is you first of all look at it from the point of view of the CFL and Stu Johnson as a commissioner. And whenever you're going from approximately $50 million a year to $84 million a year, that's a significant deal over deal change. And that's a really good sign for the Canadian Football League. Secondly, the vast majority of the package continues to be on cable accessible to people without additional subscription. And when it comes to those hardcore fans who will subscribe, maybe there's enough of them to make this a big winner for the CFL. But I think the landscape is going to continue to change. We see what the NFL is going through in terms of, hardcore fans wanting to have access to everything. They've got to have about six or seven different services. So it's not as if the CFL is going into completely unknown territory. I was actually surprised to hear how many, big supporters of the CFL said, well, I'm not paying. I'm not going to be subscribing. I'd love it to be able to compare notes in 2 to 3 years to see how many people have gotten into the habit of, like, Saturday Night Football, those 21 consecutive Saturday nights being a good package. So from the league's point of view, this is an absolute godsend. It is a big deal because so much of the league's business model is built on the television contract. It always has been. It's especially true now. And I do think that critics of it who aren't prepared to pay, more of them will come on board over time. And I also think it's just the reality of doing business is the league, if it is going to expand, if it is going to reach more fans, develop new audiences, and reach a younger audience, they're going to do stuff like this. And you'll be surprised when you look at the demographics. It tends to be the baby boomers and the older fans who are resistant, whereas younger fans are a little bit more dialed in. We'll see the proof in the pudding, but I think this is great news for the CFL. I also love the idea of building the franchise in 21 consecutive Saturday nights beginning 2027, on DAZN. And then although all the headlines were made by TSN and DAZN, the reality is the partnership with YouTube may be long term one of the most important parts of the New Deal, because again of what it does to as a platform bring new fans to the Canadian Football League.
0: So Tom, here's the argument on the other side. Overall, and this is nothing that is just not specific to the TV deal. You're changing the field dimensions in 2027. You're moving the full goalpost back. You're now changing the playoff format to really make the regular season seemingly meaningless, that 8 of 9 teams make the playoffs. Now you're telling these fans, a lot of them who have been your heritage, who are those older generation, oh, you need another $35 a month to watch Saturday Night Football when the Riders are on the road if you can't go to a game. And the fear is that's way too many turnoffs at one off season going into 2027, which will mean less attendance, maybe even less viewership. And that's not good for the Canadian Football League.
2: Well, you're right about that. And there's certainly some element of risk reward here. I do think we're going to need to give this time, and I would say, given his background, there's no way Stu Johnson goes forward with this kind of packaging unless enough focus groups and fan interaction has told him that the business model will only be enhanced as opposed to hurt by this. I've generally been a critic of leagues that come on too quickly with subscription services, whether it's Apple TV or other options, because I think in some leagues, without TV exposure and access to fans, they stop growing. And so I've typically been critical when that has been the whole offer, but I think there's enough for the hardcore CFL fan. It's not the casual CFL fan that isn't subscription-based that will have to judge and see what those numbers look like. You know, you bring up such an interesting point, Jamie, about all the things that are happening and whether it's too much too soon. I don't know about you, but we're, last week of May, and I'm not so sure that I've ever seen social media with as much commentary and engagement on the CFL as we've seen this year.
0: Tom, I'm not on that side. I'm on like the rule changes. There's some that I go, okay, let's see what happens. Some I'm a fan of, but I'm already on DAZN, so it doesn't matter to me on that thing. And it's good for the league, right? I think it's absolutely healthy. But when you talk about the engagement, they just launched fantasy football. I did two drafts that didn't quite go technically well, but I know other fans who are engaged on this new fantasy leagues that they can be, and I think you're bang on. I think the CFL has been moving since COVID. The momentum's been growing and growing, and the revenue keeps climbing and climbing, and that's when I pause and go, why did we have to change all the rules? That's where I'm at.
2: Well, it's interesting because I think that is such an important observation is how much of an activist commissioner Stu Johnson is being, and you and I predicted that when he was first appointed, given his long-standing familiarity with the CFL through his TSN leadership position. But I will say that the health of a league is always dependent on people giving consideration, caring about it enough that they make time for it. And part of the responsibility is putting stuff out there that people want to talk about. And again, when's the last time that people have been talking about expansion in the CFL, and not just to one city, but two and potentially three cities? That's, navel gazing a little bit. It's spitballing, but it's what makes fans, long-term engaged fans, that they care enough that they get excited about potential new twists. And when you look at all the things that are in play, if a few things happen here, including a 10th team, I don't even want to get into you know, beyond that right now, but a 10th team and what that would do, especially if it was in Halifax, I think it just bodes really well for the Canadian Football League. Young fans, and particularly young fans, all fans, but particularly young fans, want to see growth. They want to be associated with something that people care about. And if they keep on showing growth through DAZN subscriptions, through fantasy football engagement, I think a lot of other revenue will come to the table. And the last point I'll make is the CFL is really contingent on its relationship between the league and the Players Association. I've never seen an endorsement that Elimineum made, you know, in the last 24 hours as strong as it. And he basically said, look, this is so big for the players. And hardcore fans really like the idea because that translates into better players over time, better product over time.
0: Tom, we needed to spend a lot of time on this. I wanted to talk a lot more about the Major League we were thinking of having you on to talk about Major League Baseball with the bargaining starting, or at least the initial offers. So we only have about 30 seconds on your initial impressions of MLB's original deal, the MLBPA's original deal. I know you'll have more on this on the sport market as well, and we'll have you back probably next week to talk about it. But initial first blush, I'm worried about baseball next year. What about you?
2: The salary cap and the fact that it's like right at the top of the charts for MLB, that obviously is tightening up the MLBPA, which is still the strongest union in sport. It's going to be really critical in my view. It always is, but really critical to avoid a lockout. Baseball has never been able to afford it. It's always taken time to bounce back from it. It's eventually got there, but that's the risk that you have, is at one of the more popular global moments in your history, you're considering losing games.
0: Well, Tom, I know you'll have a lot more coming up on the sport market this weekend. Thanks so much for your time.
2: Hey, all the best, Jamie. Right back at you. Always a pleasure to be on the Green Zone.
0: And, of course, you can hear the sport market Saturday evenings right here on 980 CJME and 650 CKOM.
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5: This is Brian DiGdello with the weekly fishing conditions from around Saskatchewan, courtesy of the Fishing Hole. 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And top walleye lakes include Last Mountain, Blackstrap, and Diefenbaker. 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Trout anglers are having fair to good success at Diefenbaker and Pipperell Lakes, and the North and South Saskatchewan rivers are fair to good for pike, walleye, and sturgeon. 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Remember, you can count on the Fishing Hole. Good luck and good fishing.
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9: We're back for another round of Flamin' Fridays with Mitch Flamin. Mitch, it seems that Flamin' is into almost everything. Where does that come from?
12: Yeah, I've had to scratch my head at some of the ideas that have come across my desk over the years and if we should actually try to make a go of them or if we're really going crazy. And remember, at Flamin', we've been into everything from grain bins to fertilizer, from trailers to treadmills, and even cell phones to security equipment. Some ideas have worked out great and some we still laugh about, but I think one thing that really sticks out to me is when my grandpa Frank used to always say, if everyone's thinking alike, then no one's thinking at all.
9: So what kind of new and cool ideas is Flamin' working on right now?
12: Agriculture drones are new and they're pretty cool. It's hard for me to wrap my head around where they're actually going to fit in the operation here and whether they're really going to replace the high clearance sprayer. But as the technology evolves, so do they. And they're even being used for things now like seeding.
9: There's always something new and exciting at Flamin.com. Thanks, Mitch. We'll chat again next Flamin' Friday.
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0: says, hey, shout out Friday. All requests respect to our farmers, little John Deere Green, on a Friday. 1-877-332-8255. It is All Request Friday. You pick the tunes. No locker today or Monday. So I'm all by myself. Lonely. Although, a lot less Vegas hate rage going on right now. Like, I'm no fan of the Vegas Golden Knights. And I want the Carolina Hurricanes to sweep them in four games. But, little, Locker's a little emotional when it came to the Vegas Golden Knights. Now, coming up here in the Green Zone, Marc-Olivier Briette, the former Rough Rider and Montreal Alouette, with a look-see at the Als in our continuing coverage of our CFL preview tour with a stop in Montreal coming up. But time now for the one-minute drill. Montreal, Carolina, tonight, game five. Only one team in the conference finals has come back from 3-1 down to win a series. That was New Jersey in 2000. So history not on the side of the Montreal Canadiens. Also, Memorial Cup semifinal. It is Everett against Chicoutimi tonight. Winner takes on Kitchener over the weekend. The Jays trying to stay hot. They've won seven of their last nine. They've jumped into a wild card spot as they take on Baltimore. Also, tonight we find out the 26 players who will play for Canada at the World Cup. They've been in the United States training this week, and now it's their cutdown day. That announcement coming up at 5 o'clock Saskatchewan time. But again, directly ahead, is it time for Davis Alexander to become the face of the CFL? Our stop in Montreal with an Alouettes preview next on 980 CJME and 650 CKOM.
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7: CKOM News Time is 4 o'clock. I'm David Curtin. It took 32 firefighters to battle a blaze in the Hampton Village neighborhood this afternoon. So massive was it.
8: So it jumped the street and ignited a house on the other side of the street.
7: A wildfire continues to rage in the Nisbet Forest, and it could claim millions of dollars in losses. But there is good news on the trade front with India. Right now in Saskatoon, it's cloudy with a wind gusting to 50. Our temperature, 32 degrees. Three houses destroyed, two more very seriously damaged. Flames licking yet more homes on the 400 block of Geary Crescent in Hampton Village this afternoon. On the scene during the fire, Lenore Moen was there.
9: Lots of people, they've asked us to stay quite far back. Yeah.
7: Mohit Nair lost the home he had owned for 13 years. Things, he says, could have been much worse.
10: Everybody's okay, like nobody is in there in the fire.
7: You can see pictures and videos on CKOM.com. CKOM's Maria Robinson has been on the scene since the start. She brings us the latest.
11: For the first time since I've been able to be here all afternoon, you can actually see what's left of these homes very clearly. And it's basically nothing. There's charred framework. The roofs are completely gone. You can't even see how high they once went. There's no windows left in these homes. And that goes for three of them that are completely destroyed, with two on either side also having damage. Right now I'm seeing two people who I know have both lost their homes today, hugging each other and comforting each other during what has been an absolutely horrible loss. On Geary Crescent, Maria Robinson, 650 CKOM.
7: Deputy Fire Chief Sean Thody says it was a devastating call.
8: The cards were somewhat stacked against us. We got plus 30 degree weather, over 30 kilometer an hour winds, and humidity of right around that 30 degree mark.
7: North of Saskatoon, in the Nisbet Forest and near PA, a raging wildfire, the Lobstick Fire, started by a human. It is burning north of Duck Lake, and it continues to grow. It's already more than half the size of Saskatoon. Its effects are going to be felt for years to come. Nathan Peters holds logging rights in the area.
12: This could have an effect on our business for years to come. We're out the timber. It doesn't... You can't replace it.
7: He figures it could end up costing up to $25 million in losses. At one point, people in the area were ordered to evacuate. Now it's an evacuation alert. Be ready to leave fast. CKOM's Abby Zivarink brings us the story of a mom who says, while the wind is pushing the fire away from them today, some bushes on their land have already been burned.
13: Sorry, I'm going to get emotional. It's crazy when it's this close to home.
14: Pauline Neufeld says she's been able to see a hue of red glowing over a hill looking out the bathroom window of her home. Their family has already packed their bags and loaded up the truck in case they need to evacuate.
13: There was at one point that they were like, it's getting close. What buildings do you want us to save? And so that was a little scary for me and our kids.
14: She says neighbors are doing everything they can to keep the fire back and praying it's enough until the rain arrives. Abby Zivarink, 650 CKOM.
7: And breaking news, the province is bringing in a fire ban as new details emerge about the Lobstick Fire. Public Safety Minister Michael Wieger says investigators now believe the fire started differently than first thought.
15: Reports were that it was human-caused. Now, after the investigation, it appears that it was likely a lightning strike.
7: He says the fire has crossed the North Saskatchewan River, damaging two outbuildings and prompting an evacuation alert for the community of Lily Plain. Meantime, the people who live on the Little Red Reserve near PA are mourning the loss of their last church burned down by fire. That happened last night. Back on March 20th, the only other church in the community burned down. RCMP say that fire was not arson. A deal between Canada and India is on the horizon for a bigger trading relationship. That's according to many attending a summit in Regina today. The Western Canada-Indian Leaders Summit is on at Mosaic Stadium, where they are talking trade. Victor Thomas with the Canada-Indian Business Council says this summit is a generational moment.
16: We've been trying this for over 15 years. You know, we've had some starts and some stops, but it very much seems like this is the moment where we're actually going to get a trade deal and a comprehensive trade deal.
7: He says half of India's pulse imports are from Saskatchewan. The premier's hoping Indian tariffs are soon removed. Foreign Affairs Minister Anita Anand welcomed her Chinese counterpart Wang Yi to Canada today, saying the nations have set out a clear and ambitious vision for what she calls a recalibrated relationship. The Ottawa visit by Yi is the first for a Chinese foreign minister in a decade. It comes, though, just days after a Canadian warship passed through the Taiwan Strait. Beijing has warned that such a transits undermine the bilateral relationship. An international panel of human rights experts has accused Canada of committing genocide against its indigenous population. The Permanent People's Tribunal reached the preliminary conclusion following a week of hearings in Montreal. The panel says Canada has historically adopted a series of policies that it deemed were crimes against humanity with genocidal intent. These included the introduction of Canada's system of residential schools and policies that forced the sterilization of Indigenous women. The latest local news is as close as your phone. Check out CKOM.com, Saskatoon's homepage for news. 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
7: 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The TSX gained 251 points, 34,769. The Dow up 363 points to 51,032. The Looney gained 5/100ths of a cent, 72.47 cents U.S. Oil down $1.54 to $87.36 U.S. a barrel. CKOM weather, the heat warning continues. It's going to be a clear sky tonight, a slight chance of showers, risk of a thunderstorm, and not cooling down much, a low of 21 degrees. Back and forth between sun and cloud tomorrow, risk of a thunderstorm, slight chance of showers, but a high of 29, 24 on Sunday. Right now in Saskatoon, it's partly cloudy, a southeast wind gusting to 61, our temperature 32 degrees. CKOM News Time is 4:07. I'm David Curtin, 650 CKOM.
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18: Let's go!
0: Hope you're having a good Friday. Jamie and I with you. No Locker today. But right now, we're going to continue our CFL preview series next week. By this time, we'll already have a game in the books. And getting ready for game number 2 in week 1 of the CFL season. The former Rough Rider and Alouette, Marc-Olivier Briette, joining us for a preview of the Owls. They play their final preseason game, Marco, in less than about an hour. How many jobs need to be won tonight for the Alouettes? Or is everything pretty well written in ink on that depth chart?
19: Well, you know, I think there's limited spots available for some of these guys, but sometimes, you know, in a game like this, you can put up a performance that's just undeniable and you force the team's hand to keep you around in some way or another, whether that's a practice roster spot or maybe they stash you on the injured list for a couple of weeks, but still some opportunities out there, but you got to think the Alouettes are pretty set on both sides of the football.
0: That first preseason game, that was heart attack worthy when you see Davis Alexander have to leave the game. Is his health history maybe the biggest question mark for the Alouettes season, is if he can stay healthy?
19: I absolutely think so. I mean, we saw last season what happened when Davis Alexander was on the field versus what happened when he was not in the lineup, and those are two completely different football teams. Now, the Alouettes did deal with some injuries across the board, but it's no secret that to have success in the CFL, you have to have a good guy under center, and I think Davis Alexander is that guy in Montreal. They have made a commitment to him long term, but now
0: season is if he can stay healthy.
19: I absolutely think so. I mean, we saw last season what happened when Davis Alexander was on the field versus what happened when he was not in the lineup. And those are two completely different football teams. Now, the Alouettes did deal with some injuries across the board, but it's no secret that to have success in the CFL, you have to have a good guy under center. And I think Davis Alexander is that guy in Montreal. They have made a commitment to him long term, but now the question is, can he

0: think he has what it takes to be one of the faces of this franchise? We know Nathan Rourke in BC, but do you think Davis Alexander has what it takes to be an absolute star for a generation of CFL fans and Alouette fans?
1: You know, it's tough to say because it's such a small sample size, and I wish that I had the opportunity to see him play more snaps to date, but the potential is definitely there. And I can tell you that even before he ever got moved to that starting position and earned the number one spot here in Montreal, when he was on the practice roster, we had discussions with Danny Maciocia in the front office of the Montreal Alouettes, who said, this is our guy. And we'd watch him out there during warm-up. You know, wasn't going to be playing the game, but he was out there slinging it. And you take a look at him, and he's not a physically imposing quarterback. He doesn't jump out at you when you look at him. But when he straps on the pads and puts on that helmet, he's a gamer. And I think he makes the players around him better. And he's the type of guy that they're going to follow, and he can be a tremendous leader for this organization.
0: Of course, over the offseason, when we do a preview of the Alouettes, you have to mention the retirement of Marc-Antoine Ducroix, who's now on the flag football team for the national side. Darnell Sankey moves off to the BC Lions, but they did bring in Micah Alway. How does this Alouettes defense look with some departures, but also some new faces?
1: Well, you know, you just mentioned two spots that I think are up for grabs. I think at that middle linebacker spot, you're going to have an open competition between Alway and Jeffrey Conte-Arku, who kind of had a breakout season last year in a limited role. We saw him play in a lot of packages where the Alouettes were bringing on an extra linebacker, taking off a defensive lineman, and he made a lot of impact plays and earned himself an opportunity to be in the conversation when it came to starting defense for the 2026 season. And then at that free safety spot, I think that's where the real question mark is. You know, we saw the productivity out of Ducroix. I think that retirement caught a lot of people off guard and got the Alouettes scrambling as to what their plan was for the succession after Ducroix left. And so I think it's a three-way competition right now. Arthur Hamlin, who's got a little bit more experience than some of the other guys, but Nate Beauchemin, who had some injuries last year, is a former first-round pick, had a great career at the University of Calgary at the U Sports level. He'll get the opportunity to start at that spot tonight. And then you have Jonathan Sutherland, former Penn State Nittany Lion, had an impact play last week with a fumble, a forced fumble. So I think those three guys all have an opportunity, and it'll be interesting to see tonight if any of them can separate themselves from the pack moving into week one against the Ticats next Thursday night.
0: Offensively for the Montreal Alouettes, I know Austin Mack is gone. They bring in Jarrah Stearns. I still think it's a fantastically talented receiving core that Davis Alexander will be slinging it to, especially with one of my favorite receivers, Tyson Philpott, getting down the field. But I think the biggest change is who's calling the plays, as Anthony Calvillo has been given that task. Jason Moss taking over head coach OC a few years ago, but now just settling on head coach. Anthony Calvillo, play caller. What impact will that actually have with AC taking over play calling?
1: Well, I think, you know, the fact that the two of them have spent so much time together, and that's a bonus for this organization, the continuity that they've had within that coaching staff. Jason Moss and Anthony Calvillo have worked together for a long time. They know what works with the personnel that they have, and now the play calling is being handed over to AC. We can have opportunity to put his spin on it, but I don't think we're going to see anything that's going to deviate very much from what we saw in years prior when Jason Moss had his hands in the play calling. So I don't expect any radical changes, but at the same time, it'll be nice to see Calvillo, who's played the game for so long, had so much success on the field as a player, how he develops that feel during a football game and what kind of adjustments he can make in the play calling. But I don't expect a complete overhaul and a completely different looking offense than what we've seen in years prior.
0: Marc-Olivier Briette, analyst of the Montreal Alouettes, former Rider as well, here on the Green Zone. What do you think of the parity out east and the balance of power heading into the regular season next week, and where the Alouettes stack up against Chad Kelly's return for the Argos, and of course the Ottawa Redblacks' big money this offseason, and the guys who finished on top of the division but lost in the final, the Hamilton Tiger Cats?
1: It's going to be interesting to see how this plays out. You know?

0: know, if I had to pick before the regular season gets started, I think Thursday night's matchup is going to be a preview between the one and the first place and second place team in the East. Now, obviously, Ottawa has improved their roster. They brought in a lot of talent. They brought in a new coach in Ryan Dinwiddie, who I think caught a lot of people by surprise over the offseason by jumping ship from Toronto to Ottawa. But you always have that wild card of Chad Kelly in Toronto. You know, he's a very talented player who has the ability to take over a football game and go out there and get some wins for the struggling Argonauts. But if you're asking for my prediction right now before this season gets started, I've got Montreal at 1, Hamilton at 2, Ottawa at 3, and Toronto at 4.
1: Well, Mark, you've been there. You've been at camps. And then you played the final preseason game, and then you wait. What's that wait like for these guys with cutdown day tomorrow?
0: Yeah, for those guys who are on the bubble, it's nerve-wracking, you know. And as much as sometimes, as well as you played during camp, as well as you played during the preseason, it's just not the right timing. You know, they might have some depth at the position that you play, and it might not work out for you. But I don't think these guys should lose sight of the fact that this is a long football season. And when guys get injured and the team is looking to bring someone in, they always want to bring someone in who might have a bit of a head start, because they may have to get on the field, you know, with only one or two practices under their belt. So if they can impress here in the preseason, it doesn't necessarily mean it's the end of their journey if they get released going into next week. A lot of guys stay ready and might have the opportunity to get a crack at the roster a little later down the road.
1: Marco, before we let you go, and I know you got a game coming up in about 45 minutes, but the future of the CFL is pretty bright with some big money coming in on a new rights deal, and a 10th team gets brought up. I know you're a Montreal guy, played for the Caravan, but what do you think about Quebec City as a 10th franchise market? Would it work, or is that too much of a Laval town?
0: You know what? Having played in that stadium against the Rouge et Or, and being a little bit aware of what goes on behind closed doors and kind of who controls what in Quebec City, I'd be very surprised if that 10th franchise ends up over there. But if it does, that would be fantastic. I think it would be a testament to the growth of football in the province of Quebec at the amateur level, the quality of the guys who are coming out of the university ranks, the investments that have been made in those programs like the University of Montreal, like Laval. And so if it were to be Quebec City to be the 10th franchise, I think that would be fantastic for not only football in Quebec, but football across Canada.
1: Well, Mark Olivia, thanks so much for your time. Have a great show tonight as the Owls take on the Red Blacks.
0: All right, appreciate it, and we'll see you guys at some point during the year.
1: Absolutely. That's Marc-Olivier Briette, analyst of the Montreal Alouettes on an Alouettes preview. Getting into the season, they are on the air in about 45 minutes. It's on TSN tonight, by the way. That's the game, Ottawa and Montreal, with the new starting quarterback of the Ottawa Red Blacks. If you missed it yesterday, Jake Mayer has taken Drew Brown's job in Ottawa. That's interesting. That is interesting. I watched Drew Brown's news conference yesterday, listened to it. He said all the right things. But you can say all the right things, but body language, it's hard to hide. And of course, he's got to feel burned. He went there, he got some great money, his starting money. He was, hey, you're the guy. He was injured a lot last year. He didn't really get the opportunity. But here comes Jake Mayer. He's running the offense well. We saw him in Saskatchewan last year backing up Trevor Harris. Now he's the starter in Ottawa. Who's going to be the backup to Trevor Harris? Well, I guess we find out tomorrow as the Riders make their final cuts. We heard from Mark Mueller on what it will take, what qualities they are going to look for on who should be Trevor Harris's number two. You'll hear what the offensive coordinator said next on 980 CJME and 650 CKOM.
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0: Jersey on this Friday afternoon. All Request Friday, 1-877-332-8255. Also, coming up after 4:35, I'm going to steal this from Evan Bray. I'll give it back to him on Monday. A full hour of open line for you. I have a whole list of topics that we've barely touched on this week that are big sports stories when it comes to MLB negotiations and the NBA. And hey, CFL cutdown day tomorrow. I know we've talked a lot about that. The CFL rights deal, your reaction, you slept on it. What do you think? Anti-tanking in the NBA. Should we just get rid of lotteries? We have a lot to discuss over the last week of sports. So we're going to open up the fan line, 1-877-332-8255 to you. It's your show for the next hour after the 4:30 news. Corey Mace, will they keep four quarterbacks like they did last year?
1: Yeah, I mean, it's a potential. You know, we got to sit down and, you know, hammer through all the stuff, you know, this afternoon after we get through the meetings. You know, you'd like to say, yeah, of course, just because it's just what it's been. But, yeah, you can't promise anything, man, in this. We'll always just make the best decision for the team.
0: Yeah, they have to put it all on the board and see what fits. So what does Mark Mueller look for, the offensive coordinator, for what's going to be the difference on who is backup to Trevor Harris?
2: Yeah, so first off, you want for people to believe in him. You want the offense to look at him and believe that he can lead them down the field to score and lead the whole team to win. That's the first thing. And then the second thing is you need a guy that can operate the offense the way it's supposed to be operated. Go have his eyes in the right spot, trust the receivers, trust the protection, know whether protections are bad, things like that. And since we've been here, we've had the discussion with these guys. Before you can be the starting quarterback, you have to be a really good backup quarterback. And to be a really good backup quarterback, you have to be able to function in the offense with very low reps once the season starts. Because, I mean, realistically, Trevor gets all the reps that are, you know, our offense moving forward. So, you have to stay locked in. You got to be able to be a professional and learn and continue to learn while not really getting the live bullets that you're used to getting as the starter.
0: Cutdown day is tomorrow. I'm expecting to see Jack Cohn and Braden Shager and Tommy Stevens. Like, I think they'll go four. But we'll find out tomorrow for cutdown day for the Saskatchewan Rough Riders. Today was their final workout of training camp. And now they wait. I couldn't imagine. Could you imagine having your livelihood for the next 6 months be determined in the next 24 hours? Sitting in a room somewhere with a couple of teammates playing cards, going, well, I hope we're working together tomorrow. I really don't want to have to call my uncle for a favor when I get back to the United States. Tonight in the National Hockey League, it's the Montreal Canadiens, the Carolina Hurricanes, game 5 as the Habs face elimination tonight. Major League Baseball, the Blue Jays at it in about a half an hour against the Orioles, their second of a four-game set. Local baseball, the WCBL, underway last night. Regina and Saskatoon have their home openers tomorrow. Coming up next, as mentioned, it's open line time for you at 1-877-332-8255. Anything goes. What's your reaction now that you've slept on it to the CFL asking you to sign up for a subscription service to watch Saturday Night Football? 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
7: CKOM News Time is 4:30. I'm David Curtin. If you drive through the 400 block of Geary Crescent, you will find charred homes. Black smoke started billowing from the Hampton Village neighborhood just after 12 noon today. A fire that completely destroyed three homes seriously damaged two others. CKOM's Maria Robinson says more homes were damaged.
8: But it seems like the homes that are even bordering this fire, with how hot it got, their sides are melting.
7: You can see pictures and video on CKOM.com. 34 firefighters were deployed with two aerial units, four engines, one rescue unit, and the city's mobile command. Deputy Fire Chief Sean Thody says these 34 men and women had to contend with wind and heat, and that takes its toll.
9: It is crucial that we get them back to the halls, get them decontaminated and rehydrated, let them have some rehab time so that in case something comes in right away again, and they're called back to action.
7: Through all of this, nobody was hurt. The Lobstick wildfire burning in the Nisbet Forest near Prince Albert has forced the province to take additional measures. A brand new fire ban now covers a large portion of Saskatchewan as crews battle wildfires. According to Public Safety Minister Michael Weger, the Lobstick fire has crossed to the North Saskatchewan River. He says this week's hot conditions have created the perfect conditions for more fires.
10: We're in immediate, threat of wildfire in this province. We're in very high risk. The sign is you come to LaRange, it's letting everyone know we're in a high-risk situation here.
7: Investigators now believe the Lobstick fire was sparked by lightning. Earlier, they said it was started by a person. Weger says two outbuildings have been damaged, as some ranchers have moved cattle. Lily Plain remains under an evacuation alert. Rodney Wright is closely watching the wildfire burning near his farm.
11: When I'm in the field, I can see it really well, because we're only about 2 miles from the edge of the fire right now, and you can see it moving.
7: He farms on the south side of the Nisbet Forest, and he admits it's an anxious time.
11: A little anxious. We don't know what's going to happen. The wind doesn't seem like it's going to calm down, so it's get bad today again, and the heat's not going away, and that's not helping.
7: Wright says his sister's already been evacuating. He's on standby to help his son, whose house is on the edge of the fire. A story we are closely following. A man is in hospital following a chaotic scene in Winnipeg that involved gunfire, a police chase, a standoff, a fire, and a hostage taking. Police say officers attempted to arrest someone at a home in the city when a man bolted from them, leading to a chase on foot. The suspect then broke into a different home with three people inside. They became hostages. At one point, a fire broke out. Gunshots were exchanged before the blaze was put out. The man was arrested while trying to flee the home. Work on the east side of Saskatoon, east of Saskatoon Acadia Water Reservoir and the water main, it's over, and the voluntary water restrictions have been lifted. Back on Wednesday, the city asked East Side residents to hold off on watering lawns and gardens until the work could be completed. It's actually done a couple of days ahead of time. Water pressure has now been fully restored. Road closures will continue in the area, though, until mid-June, with some road work and paving that still needs to be done. CKOM weather. It's going to be clear tonight. Slight chance of showers. Whisk of a thunderstorm. A low 21. It'll be windy still. And staying windy tomorrow. With a mix of sun and cloud and a high of 29 degrees. Right now in Saskatoon, it's partly cloudy, a wind gusting to 61. Our temperature is 32 degrees. CKOM News Time is 4:34. I'm David Curtin, 650 CKOM.
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4: You are entering Saskatchewan's Green Zone. Starring Jamie Nye, the sports guy, and Locker. Tune in. Turn it up. Don't miss a word. 650 CKOM.
0: I barely touched on this week that could have huge ramifications in the world of sports for not only months but years to come. But the biggest story of the week, and it happened yesterday, with the reactions we have this week, is the new broadcast deal in the Canadian Football League. It is a new deal that brings in revenue, as you've been hearing, about $50 million per year to the league, to about $83, $84 million per year. As I said yesterday with Dave Naylor, if you do the quick math, it's almost $1 million a game that TSN and DAZN are agreeing to pay for the Canadian Football League. That means more money for investment in the league, more money for the players. And if you saw the players' statement yesterday, and as Tom Mayenek told us earlier, have you ever seen an endorsement of a league from a players association like you did yesterday from the Canadian Football League Players Association? They might have bought Stu dinner last night. They were so happy with this deal. Because, and Dave Naylor, our CFL insider who was on with us yesterday, quick math, you could see a salary cap per team of $7.5 million. Where was it a few years ago? 4.8? That is huge growth for a league. When you're looking at a 70% jump in a salary cap, This means the CFL is healthy. That's what I read yesterday. The CFL is healthy. However, I'm interested, as we open up the fan line to you, we're going to have a full hour of open lines starting right now. 1-877-332-8255. And if it's not CFL, you want to talk hockey, you're a Montreal Canadiens fan, you want to yell at me because I've just completely told your team they're done. Maybe they win tonight, but come on. Three in a row against these Carolina Hurricanes, I say not a chance. Maybe you want to talk about who should be the backup quarterback for the Saskatchewan Roughriders. You have MLB negotiations going on. I'll get into that a little bit later. But maybe you want to get in on that right now. The NBA? Is SGA intentionally flopping? And some of their anti-tanking rules? I think we should just get rid of lotteries now with the NBA's anti-tanking rules and the sham of Toronto winning the National Hockey League draft lottery. But already, some reaction to yesterday's TV deal. 1-877-332-8255. That's the fan line. It's open to you right now if you want to give a call here to the Green Zone. And Trevor says something I have brought up a few times. He says, I hate it even more today. In addition to all the stupid rule changes, I'm just going to enjoy the 2026 season with our season tickets, and then we're probably gone forever starting 2027. And I've seen that. And I've heard that. That concerns me. And that should put the fear into Stuart Johnston and the Canadian Football League. Yes, you're getting a nice payday right now, but what will the league look like in the stands next year and the year after? Or should we just call their bluff? People like Trevor, should we just call their bluff and say, are you? The Grey Cup's in Saskatchewan next year. You get front-of-the-line tickets for the Grey Cup if you have season tickets. The Riders usually see an increase that year of season tickets because they get front-of-the-line access guaranteed their spot at the Grey Cup. And the Rough Riders, if you have not yet noticed, are a pretty darn good football team under the direction of Corey Mace that just won a Grey Cup and look to be a team that will be contenders for a bit under Corey Mace as the head coach. But he actually going to leave? And I went on a little bit of a rant on this yesterday. But I don't understand it. They changed the rules. I'm not going to watch. In my group chat, I've had fans also say that with my friend group. This league's losing it, man. They've lost me. I'm like, really? Are they? You haven't even seen what the new rules look like yet. You haven't even watched a game under the new rules. And is the 55-yard line that important that you would help cause the death of the Canadian Football League? Like, that's a bandwagon I will never jump on. We're done. Let's get on this bandwagon. We're never going to watch again. Can't do it. I'm sorry. I grew up at Mosaic Stadium, Taylor Field. Grew up there. It was an exciting day when my mom dropped me and my best friend off when we had season tickets and we'd run around the stands and pick up yellow footballs from Mayor Pat Fiacco slinging them off the slingshot machine. He, of course, wasn't the mayor at the time when he was doing that, by the way. Although he should have kept doing it after he became the mayor. I can't ever get there. I'll never get to a place where I'm like, I'm not going to a Rider game. I'll never get there. It's three downs. It's a wide field. It's motion. It's all the things Stuart Johnston says. And you can accuse me of being a puppet for the Canadian Football League, whatever. But I've grown up in it and I know a lot of you have too. But not having Rough Rider football because of a 55-yard line seems a step too far. I get not getting to zone because you can't afford it. I'll give you that one. That's fine. But I have brought this topic up to you. Is it too much too quick? 2027 is, and Trevor, that's probably why you're out, is going to be drastically different from 2026. David in Melfort, you've slept on it. What are you thinking when it comes to the CFL deal?
19: Well, like I still, yeah, I still think that's the great deal for the players as of right now. But my concern is, if you think about it, okay, they're going to get, everybody's saying they're going to get an extra, you know, from 50 to 83 million, if even if them are the correct numbers. So that's about 4 million a team, which if you divide that by 10 home games, that's about $400,000 a game, a home game. Now, how many, with all the people saying they're up, they're fed up with it, and they aren't they're done after this year and all that kind of stuff, how many fans do you think it will take to equal $400,000 per game, you know? So they may be getting more revenue on the TV, but if they're losing it in the revenue for tickets, for merchandise, for beer, for concessions, in the crowd, are they really any further ahead? And who wants to play football in front of 10,000 people or whatever it may be, just like the UFL plays now with the empty stadium? That you know as well as I do, Jamie, the last three or four years, even the last three or four years, like I say, Mosaic, more time, probably 70% of the games, that stadium is closer to half full than it is full. And I don't see it getting any better with going forward with all the people kicked off. So, you know, revenue fine. They may be getting it one place, but they're kind of stealing from Peter to pay Paul, or however the saying goes, you know?
0: Well, and so I'll be, then that's just it, David. And the CFL, what they're hoping for is that those fans are bluffing. That's their hope. That you're there, your first initial reaction is ticked off and angry, but how many people, like, they'll talk to Craig Reynolds. Craig, how many people have actually said, no, I'm not renewing? But next year's the one that's going to tell it more than this year. Because next year is when they go to 100 yards and 15-yard end zones rather than 110 and 20-yard end zones. That's when they lop 30 yards off the field. Sorry, 20 yards off the field. They said there'd be no math. And move the field goal post to the back. Right? We're seeing the play clock now, and really the CFL play clock, it's actually, I think it's clicking along pretty good, to be quite honest, from preseason games. So David asked a question. Quick math. They've increased about $30 million a season. To lose that revenue in gate revenue, what are we saying an average ticket price is? Average. Like at a Rider game, is it $75 average? Lower end is $25, though. And in other markets, it's cheaper than that. Should we get a $50? Can we agree on $50? Across the board, across the Canadian Football League. So 600,000 less seats sold per season would be counterbalance. I don't see that happening. So divide that by the 81-game regular season. 7,500 per game less. So going from 24,000 at Mosaic to 17. Again, I'm not seeing that math. This is a sign the league is healthier. But you are the ones who pay the money. 1-877-332-8255. Are you with David? Do you think this is too much, too quick? They're going to turn way too many people off, and it's going to come back to bite them? Or are you over here with me saying this is an overreaction? Everybody chill. The CFL is going, this might make the CFL stronger than ever. not weaker. 1-877-332-8255. It's open line time here on the Green Zone. Give me a call now on 980 CJME and 650 CKOM.
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0: Opinions. 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

0: Jamie and I with you here on a Friday edition of the Green Zone. We got a full hour now, next half hour of open line for you. 1-877-332-8255. Of course, the CFL has taken over. I said it was the biggest story of the week, and the reaction on the text line would tell you that as well. But Drew in Rollo, your thought on the debate on good, bad, or otherwise with more revenue coming in, but a lot of changes to the Canadian Football League.
1: Well, everybody wants a 10th team. Everybody wants the CFL to, quote-unquote, stop being the butt of all jokes when it comes to a league, but everybody doesn't want to pay for it. It costs money in order to do things, and with this deal, you have now just made it more enticing to anybody that wants to come in and perhaps put in another team. Like, the NFL isn't where it is because it wasn't ready for growth, or it wasn't going out to try and do different things. They've made just as many changes as the CFL has. It's just that they have a rabid fan base in the United States that don't mind spending their money when they have to. We're just spoiled up here.
0: And fair comment, Drew. The spoiled word hasn't even been one that's crossed my mind on that. But it does kind of, yeah. It feels like you've had one broadcaster, you've had one area, you just need that TSN thing, and that's all you need to watch the CFL. That's not how it works everywhere else. And it wasn't making the league a lot more money that year over year over year. Now, some competition, it'll be good. And what Drew said, appealing to potentially a 10th team, which would help the schedule maker so the Riders don't have a bye week this week and next week ahead of a week two. They actually have the Grey Cup champion unveil a banner on week one and have five games this week instead of four or three next week. Is it coming together for you yet? Time now for the Green Zone 1 minute drill, the latest in sports. You have the Montreal Canadiens facing elimination tonight against the Carolina Hurricanes. The Blue Jays on the diamond in about 10 minutes from now as they take on the Orioles. They're in a playoff spot. A half game up for the final wild card spot after winning seven of their last nine. Look out. The red hot Blue Jays continue. Tonight you have Memorial Cup semifinal action as Everett takes on Chicoutimi in the semifinal. Kitchener awaits the winner there. And cut down day is tomorrow in the Canadian Football League. I'm going to keep the fan line going all the way till 5:30 with some open line. Who should be the backup? We think it's going to be Jack Cohn, but maybe you don't think it should be. This is 980 CJME and 650 CKOM.
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7: CKOM News Time is 5 o'clock. I'm David Curtin. It took 32 firefighters to battle a blaze in the Hampton Village neighborhood this afternoon. So massive was it that...
8: So it jumped the street and ignited a house on the other side of the street.
7: The Lobstick wildfire in the Nisbet Forest has the province issuing a widespread fire ban.
9: If you're unsure if you're in a fire ban area, assume you're in a fire ban area.
7: And Canada's trade moves forward on two fronts. In Saskatoon, partly cloudy, very windy, and 32 degrees. The fire that tore through a Saskatoon neighborhood this afternoon has left three homes completely destroyed, two others with very serious damage, and yet more suffering from extreme heat damage. It started just after 12 noon. Thick, black smoke billowing out into the air from the 400 block of Geary Crescent in the Hampton Village neighborhood.
10: Smoke is so black, you can't really see much. It's crazy because there's all these big popping sounds.
7: That was Lenore Moen up close and firsthand.
11: It's really thick smoke. Like as I was driving towards home, I could see like really big cloud of smoke.
7: Mohit Nair was driving home as he saw that black smoke from his own house. He lost the house that he has owned for 13 years. CKOM's Maria Robinson has been on Geary Crescent throughout the afternoon.
12: The number of burnt down homes almost multiplied by mid-afternoon when the fire jumped across the street. But Deputy Chief Sean Thody says crews were on top of it.
13: We got that knocked down right away.
12: More than half of the firefighters on duty in Saskatoon today got called in to extinguish the roaring blaze. Thody says he's unsure about what caused the fire or when people will be able to go back to their homes for those that are still standing.
13: We have to get our investigators in here and investigate and ensure that the carbon monoxide levels in those homes are within a range that's sustainable for life.
12: On Geary Crescent, Maria Robinson, 650 CKOM.
7: And don't forget, you can see pictures and video on CKOM.com. North of Saskatoon, the Lobstick wildfire has already claimed some 13,000 hectares of the Nisbet Forest in near PA. That's more than half the size of Saskatoon, and it continues to grow. It's prompted the Public Safety Agency to issue a fire ban that spreads through much of central and southern Saskatchewan. The blaze north of Duck Lake has prompted an evacuation order. That was an evacuation order for last night in the Lily Plain area. It's now been downgraded to an evacuation alert. Regardless, bags are packed and the truck is loaded and ready to go at a moment's notice for one family living near that raging wildfire.
14: You kind of go up and down. The kids keep asking me, can we unpack the truck? And I'm like, just wait.
7: Colleen Neufeld lives on the southern edge of the Nisbet Forest where the wildfire burns. She says her kids, they're 9 and 10, they don't like all this uncertainty.
14: My youngest likes to come with me in the morning and check and see where it's burning or not burning. And my oldest is a little more nervous and there's lots of questions and he's like, I'm kind of nervous.
7: Neufeld says they're just praying for rain. Local forestry operators say they could lose millions of dollars. Nathan Peters co-owns a sawmill near McDowell where the fire is burning.
15: Yeah, I'd ballpark like a $20 to $25 million economic spinoff loss. And that isn't just for our company. There's a couple other small companies affected.
7: And now breaking news, a heads up for people living in the RM of Shelbrook, the hamlet of Holbein, and areas south of Highway 3. An alert sent out just moments ago by the Saskatchewan Public Safety Agency says the Lobstick fire has jumped the North Saskatchewan River. It is an advisory alert, not an evacuation alert at this time. We'll keep you updated. For the second time in 2 weeks, a church at Little Red River First Nation, north of Prince Albert, has been destroyed by fire. Last night's fire destroyed the only church that was left. No injuries, but they still don't know how it started. The other church was destroyed by fire on March 20th. RCMP determined it was not arson. Now, with all of that, it's time for some good news. Canada and India are itching for a broader trade deal, and people attending a summit in Regina believe they're close to capturing it. The Western Canada-India Leaders Summit is on at Mosaic Stadium today. Victor Thomas with the Canada Indian Business Council says he wanted this deal for 15 years.
16: This market is not a 5-year deal or a 10-year deal or a 15-year deal. There's a generational moment over the next 2 decades.
7: Premier Scott Moe says he hopes tariffs on yellow peas will shoot down to zero with this deal, but it's not a show-stopping negotiation point, he says. Canada aims to increase exports to China by 50% by 2030. That's Foreign Affairs Minister Anita Anand making that commitment during discussions with her Chinese counterpart, Wang Yi. Anand says they have set out a clear and ambitious vision for the country's recalibrated relationship, as she calls it. Wang's visit is the first for a Chinese foreign minister in 10 years. Federal judges ruled it was illegal to add President Donald Trump's name to the Kennedy Center. He's also blocked the administration from closing the cultural and arts venue for major renovations. U.S. District Judge Christopher Cooper concluded the board overstepped its statutory bounds. Congress gave the Kennedy Center its name, he says, and only Congress can change it. The latest local news is as close as your phone. Check out CKOM.com. 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
7: CKOM Market Watch, the TSX gained 251 points today, 34,769. The Dow up 363 points at 51,032. The Looney gained 0.05 of a cent to 72.47 cents U.S. Oil was down $1.54, 87.36 U.S. a barrel. CKOM weather, well, maybe the heat's going to subside for a little bit. The heat warning's still on, and it's going to stay clear tonight with a slight chance of showers, risk of a thunderstorm. Low of 21, windy still, by the way. The wind's going to die down a bit tomorrow. We'll have a mix of sun and cloud with a risk of a thunderstorm and a high tomorrow of 32 degrees. But on Sunday, clouds, 60% chance of showers and a high of 24 degrees. Right now in Saskatoon, partly cloudy, a southeast wind gusting to 50. Our temperature, 32 degrees. CKOM News Time is 5:06. I'm David Curtin, 650 CKOM.
2: The most listened to sports show in Saskatchewan. 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The Green Zone with Jamie and Locker. 3, 2, 1.

Jamie Nye with you here on the Green Zone. It was another scorcher in Saskatchewan, but I believe most of the heat warnings have been or are or will soon be dropping around the province of Saskatchewan, as we are going to get some cooler temperatures and Okay. More average temperatures, I'll say that. 29, then 25, and then next week maybe cool and rain. I know some areas with wildfires want to see that moisture for sure. Right now, still up above 30 degrees in most of Saskatchewan. This is the Green Zone. We have opened up the fan line. I said I was going to borrow it from Evan Bray. A full hour of open line from 4:30 to 5:30 today on this Friday. And now I feel like Evan Bray, because he comes in with a stack of prep for the open line time. And then one topic comes up, and that's where we stay, because it's up to you on what you want to talk about. There's many things going on, the Montreal Canadiens and the Carolina Hurricanes. Oh, by the way, they are set to announce the World Cup roster as well for Canada this afternoon. Oh, by the way, MLB in negotiations with their players. NBA has anti-tanking rules for the draft lottery. Should we just get rid of draft lotteries? The Riders' cutdown day. Who should be the backup quarterback? There's a lot we can discuss. But it's been the dominant topic is the new rights deal for the Canadian Football League. Yesterday, more money for the league. However, to watch every game, it'll be more money out of your pocket, as DAZN, a streaming service, is now a partner and will get Saturday night games, 21 weeks of Saturdays, and two playoff games. But remember, there's more playoff games next year because 8 of 9 teams make the playoffs. What we can discuss. But it's been the dominant topic is the new rights deal for the Canadian Football League. Yesterday, more money for the league. However, to watch every game, it'll be more money out of your pocket, as DAZN, a streaming service, is now a partner and will get Saturday night games, 21 weeks of Saturdays, and two playoff games. But remember, there's more playoff games next year because 8 of 9 teams make the playoffs.

0: 855. That is the fan line. And Chris is in Norquay. You can weigh in.
1: Like, my first initial thoughts were that, I mean, obviously the extra competition by finally bringing in another partner is good. Sorry about that. But bringing another partner is good. But what I would like to know, and maybe you can shed some light on this, is the Bell deal, is that exclusively all on CTV for all, or all on TSN for all the games, or is it still the game of the week on CTV?
0: So for it's TSN is what they're going to do. CTV right now only has, it looks like it's only Grey Cup is what they announced. What they do outside of that is up to Bell, but it looks like it'll be, again, that it's TSN package more than CTV. But I know what you're talking about with the game of the week. But they didn't put, that wasn't in there when they announced the new deal yesterday.
1: Yeah, I didn't think so. See, I mean, I know I get the whole thing that, you know, adding the zone and, of course, your revenue's got to come from somewhere. But I still think you should have at least one game a week that's on free TV, exposure accessible to all. And because there is something to be said about that, right?
0: Oh, Chris, this has been something that I have been on about for a while. That we have NFL on CTV, but we don't get CFL on CTV. And I hope it stays in the summer. They were doing it in the summer. I hope that stays. And I hope one of those primetime Thursday, Friday night is on CTV, because I completely agree with you.
1: Yeah. Well, and it's kind of a little bit disappointing that Sportsnet didn't get in for at least a game, because in my opinion, yeah, okay, it's good to have all the games on and, you know, the different, and, like the exposure from the, yeah, you know, exclusivity with stuff. But at the same time, you need people promoting and talking about it. The more broadcasters you have doing that, that's a good thing too. So, but Naylor mentioned, yesterday on the show there that, you know, okay, we have a 10th team that means maybe more games and maybe another partner. So, hey, who knows?
0: And that's part of it too. Chris, is if they get a 10th team in the next 6 years, $1 million a game, that's another $10 million per season more. Maybe Sportsnet does pick up a game here and there. Matt, you wanted to comment, and we're commenting on the notion of the stadiums being half full at Rider games the last couple of years. What are you thinking when it comes to what David had to say?
2: Hey, Jamie, I was just saying that I think the amount of season ticket holders doesn't always show with how full this stadium is. As long as there's tickets sold, the riders aren't super concerned with how full the stadium is. They're still getting their money that way.
0: Well, and that's just it, right, Matt? If they aren't there, they're still announcing it too, Matt. I don't know if you've been following along, but they'll announce 27,000, and I think they did for a preseason game, and it wasn't 27,000 people. But do you think people are like? Do you think people are bluffing when they say they're not coming back in 2027?
2: Absolutely, people in Saskatchewan love the Riders, and there's a lot of people I feel in Saskatchewan that like to get a little upset when there's a change, whether it's with the Riders or anything else. And then they get into the season, the Riders win a game, everyone gets excited, and that stadium's going to continue to be, I think, full of fans.
0: Buying season ticket holders will be there, too. Matt, have a great weekend. I hope you enjoy it, and I hope you enjoy another season of Rider football. This is going to be a good football team. Cutdown day is tomorrow, though, so we'll see who makes the team. 1-877-332-8255. Open line continues. But the comments continue to come in on the Canadian Football League. And a new TV deal, which means more revenue. But we do have a Hab fan who texted in. From Tony. Tony's been texting a lot during these Stanley Cup playoffs. And Tony, I hope you're doing okay. Because he says, my Habs are done. I'm not even going to watch the game tonight. 6 o'clock start time, Habs facing elimination. But he also says CFL fans need to relax. Change can be good. Getting more money, that is good. And yes, the initial reaction to change is rarely positive. as people in my life will tell you,

0: I'm a big fan of change. I react very well when anything changes at all. That is sarcasm, by the way. 1-877-332-8255. The fan line is open. You want to get in now? I wanted to talk about Major League. Can I talk about Major League Baseball? I'm worried, but I'm pro salary cap when it comes to Major League Baseball. The two sides, the union and the league, have gone back and forth with their initial offer. Are we about to see another strike slash lockout like we did in 94? Players don't like a salary cap, but I think they'll have a hard time selling fans that this is a bad deal for a salary cap in MLB baseball. That's coming up on 980 CJME and 650 CKOM.
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0: Jamie and I with you here on the Green Zone. Open line continues for the next couple of minutes if you want to get in now. Arnold is on the line in Regina. Arnold, what have you been thinking about listening to the conversation about the CFL, a new broadcast deal, and some fans saying they might just go away?
1: Well, I tell you, the only comment I'd like to make about it is I just feel that I'm not sure how many people they usually draw for their preseason games, but I have a feeling that the Riders don't care about their gate revenue, because why would they hold a game in Saskatoon in a small stadium when they could hold it in a bigger stadium and get the extra revenue? It just didn't make sense to me financially.
0: Well, Arnold, I'm going to try to make it make sense for you. And yes, they could have done it in Regina. But this year, the Toronto Argonauts can't play in BMO because of the World Cup until like late July, August. So Toronto's one of their home games is in Regina. And that falls under the Rider season ticket holders. That's part of their ticket package. So that's 10 tickets. They had an extra game, and they thought, okay, our season ticket holders that go to Regina, they have their 10 games. Let's throw Saskatoon a bone here. We haven't been here for 36 years. We've got our 10 season tickets. If we did a preseason game, that wouldn't be included in the... there's your 10 at Mosaic Stadium. Boom. Let's do an extra bonus package for those fans in Saskatoon. And I get it. They could have done it in Regina, got a lot more revenue for it. But I did appreciate the Riders doing it because they are Saskatchewan. It is important. Sean in Pilot Butte, you want to weigh in on a topic I've wanted to talk about for the last couple of days, but we haven't gotten the time because it's been so busy. MLB baseball, salary cap. Are you a pro cap or do you side with the players?
2: I'm pro cap. We need one. We need one because, like I said before with you, Jamie, how is it fair that the Marlins are at, $72 million, and then you got the Yankees and the Jays and the Phillies at $400+ million? Like, it's not fair, and there has to be a floor. But what I can't figure out is if they agree to, say, a $350 million cap, what happens with the existing cap? Do they have to pay luxury tax on it, or is it... Or are they grandfathered in, but they can't spend no more over that?
0: Well, it'll be interesting to see what those negotiations are down. But there's Sean. He brings up the MLB salary cap. He's pro cap. I'm pro cap. I am. In any league, in any sport, parity is important. You don't want, and the Major League Baseball, and here's what they did this week. Deal ends in December with the players union this December. So you're not going to see a walkout or lockout or anything like that this year. In 94, the deal was already expired and they were trying to negotiate during the season. Hey, let's extend it. And it wasn't going well. So they didn't, so they could go on strike. We don't have a deal. See you later. Peace. And that's kind of what happened. So MLB's initial offer was $240 million cap, $170 million floor. There are six teams above that cap number and 12 teams below the floor. I don't understand how the players can say this is a bad deal, that the league is asking and demanding 12 teams pay players. Some of them are $100 million less than that. Those guys have to pay $100 million more salary to be competitive. Those guys have to spend, some of them are like 20, 30 million over. Okay, that's a play. Shohei Ohtani's now no longer a Dodger. He gets to go to play for Miami because they need to pay him money to make the floor. The Players Association's deal wanted to lessen the penalties for the LA Dodgers. Their theory there is is more teams would pay above the tax if they weren't getting taxed. I'm not sure that would play out. I'm no business expert. All I know is this. Is parity important in today's day and age? And for the health of Major League Baseball, two things need to happen. They need to get a salary cap, and they cannot stop a season. They are complaining. Both sides are complaining about not being able to spend $270 million and $240 million. And you're going to walk off the job in an economy that, especially in the United States with gas prices and here too, like, oof. Sorry, I'm just like, you're going to fight each other over that? I'm pro cap. 1-877-332-8255. Let's get to the 1 minute drill. Montreal against the Carolina Hurricanes. Does it end tonight for the Eastern Conference Final? The Canes up 3-1. If it ends tonight, the Stanley Cup Final will begin next Tuesday. There is CFL action on your television right now. The Ottawa Redblacks, under the direction of new starting quarterback Jake Maier, against the Montreal Alouettes. That one's on TSN. You also have some other games going on this evening on CFL Plus, and then cut down day tomorrow when it comes to the Rough Riders and the rest of the CFL. Riders have to make their cuts by 10 p.m. tomorrow. We'll have you covered on Green Zone social media account. And Team Canada is being announced for the World Cup of Soccer as we speak. I don't think there's many surprises yet, but that show continues right now as they announce the roster. Drew Remenda is going to talk some hockey coming up next on 980 CJME and 650 CKOM.
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3: CKOM News Time is 5:30. I'm David Curtin. If you drive through the 400 block of Geary Crescent, you will find charred homes. Black smoke started billowing into the air just after 12 noon. A fire that completely destroyed three homes, six back alley garages, and seriously damaged two others in the Hampton Village neighborhood. CKOM's Maria Robinson says other homes also faced the heat.
4: But it seems like the homes that are even bordering this fire, with how hot it got, their sides are melting.
3: You can see pictures and video on CKOM. 34 firefighters were deployed. Also, two aerial units, four engines, one rescue unit, the city's mobile command unit. Deputy Fire Chief Sean Thody says those 34 men and women had to contend with wind and heat. And that takes its toll.
5: It's crucial that we get them back to the halls, get them decontaminated and rehydrated, let them have some rehab time so that in case something comes in right away again and they're called back to action.
3: Throughout all of this, no people, no firefighters, and no pets were hurt. The Lobstick wildfire burning in the Nisbet Forest near Prince Albert has forced the province to take additional measures. A brand new fire ban now covers a large portion of Saskatchewan as crews battle a couple of wildfires. And breaking news, the Lobstick fire has crossed the North Saskatchewan River as a result of public safety alert for the RM of Shelbrook, the hamlet of Holbein, and area south of Highway 3. It says people living in that area should be prepared and ready to take action if an evacuation is necessary. Public Safety Minister Michael Wieger says this week's hot conditions have created perfect scenes for more fires.
6: We're in an immediate, threat of wildfire in this province. We're in very high risk. The sign as you come to LaRange, it's letting everyone know we're in a high-risk situation here.
3: Investigators now believe the Lobstick fire was sparked by lightning. Earlier, they said it was started by a person. Wieger says two outbuildings have been damaged. Some ranchers have moved cattle. And Lily Plain remains under an evacuation alert. Work on the Saskatoon Acadia Water Reservoir and Water Main is over. So the voluntary water restrictions have been lifted. On Wednesday, the city of Saskatoon asked Eastside residents to hold off on watering their lawns and gardens until the work could be completed. It's actually done a couple of days ahead of time. Water pressure has now been fully restored. Road closures will continue in the area until mid-June, though, with some road work and paving that still needs to be done. The Bow River is raging again. Calgary and communities to its west are preparing for rising waters over the weekend. A melting snowpack and forecasted rains are expected to lift the Bow River and other streams to higher levels than normal. In fact, the Calgary Fire Department says full-sized trees are being pushed along the river as we speak. CKOM weather, it's going to be clear tonight with a risk of a thunderstorm overnight. It'll stay windy with a low of 21 degrees. Wind's going to die down a bit tomorrow. We'll have a mix of sun and cloud with a risk of a thunderstorm and a high of 29. But it'll on Sunday, a bit of a change. Clouds, 60% chance of showers, and a high of 24 degrees. Right now in Saskatoon, it's partly cloudy. Southeast wind gusting to 50. Our temperature, 32 degrees. CKOM News Time is 5:33. I'm David Curtin, 650 CKOM.
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0: Zone on this Friday. It is hot, and it might be hot tonight as well in the province. As forecast this evening, might see some thunderstorms around Saskatchewan. I thought there would be a lot more this week with the heat, but I guess the humidity hadn't really picked up yet. But the rain might start coming this weekend, as we are seeing a system just start to creep over the border from the United States in the southwest of the province. But before we get to Drew Remenda, another caller on the line, Carson, wanted to weigh in on the TV deal. Carson?
1: I think it's good. I think, like, a lot of money needs to be funneled that way to sustain it. And I think, you know, with that investment, I'm hoping that maybe there is some type of expansion. But I think it's more realistic. There's some teams that pop up maybe in the northern states, and they come over and play a couple games here, back and forth. I think that's more likely than another team in Canada.
0: So you think you'd be okay with U.S. expansion?
1: But it's still the CFL.
0: Yeah.
1: It's just an American team in the CFL, right? Like every major sport has it.
0: And, well, it's kind of like the Blue Jays, right?
1: The Blue Jays, hockey, right? Like, they all got it. And there's just not enough people here. So, and then I think it'd be a good way for maybe, like, the NFL to develop some farm-type teams, that kind of thing, you know?
0: Well, who knows where the future is, Carson. But when the revenue coming in helps you pay your staff and your players off the hop without a ticket being sold yet, that's a lot more appealing than the status quo that's happening in the Canadian Football League. Carson, and thank you all for the calls here on some open line here on the Green Zone. But we do want to talk some hockey ahead of Game 5 tonight. NHL analyst Drew Remenda. It's over for the Montreal Canadiens, as it's just a dominant force, these Carolina Hurricanes.
2: Yeah, I think we look at it as the Colorado-Vegas series, that Vegas was just way better than Colorado in the way that they played and the detail that they play with and the style they play. And really, that style is very similar to how the Carolina Hurricanes play. Now, Carolina's more smothering, and they're not nearly as exciting as Vegas, who's able to score off the rush a lot. The overall impact, though, of that game that the Carolina Hurricanes have employed since Rod Brind'Amour has become coach is just to get after the opposition, pressure them all over the ice, don't give them time and space, be physical, be heavy, take care of the front of your net, and make sure when you get the opportunity to bury one or two, and you'll win games 2-1. And that's basically what they've been doing. They've been doing it for a long time. They're not a team that you look at and go, yeah, but I get to watch this guy or that guy. They really don't have any major superstars. Aho's a good player. Svechnikov's a good player. Slavin's a good player. Hall's a good player. Stankovic, those guys are good players, but they don't have a game breaker. They don't have a big guy out there that you look at and go, like McDavid, say, okay, Connor, go do what you can do. They don't have that. They've got a team that they don't give you any rest from shift to shift. They don't back up. They had a bad first game, and Rob Brind'Amour talked about it. He said I'm not sure what that was. That wasn't our game for sure. They got back to their game, and I just think the Montreal Canadiens are playing a team that's better than them and plays a style that absolutely suffocates their any chance for...
0: Should have been umpired by a man. It's very difficult for a woman to do it. It has to be refereed by a man because it's a very demanding crowd and you need a lot of strength to go up against the crowd. There's an easy chump. That's a gimme putt for our chumps today here on the Green Zone. Our champ today, and it comes with sad news of a champion of Saskatchewan and a champion of the Regina sports community. Tomorrow afternoon at the Wawa Shriners Club on Hamilton Street in Regina, they will celebrate the life of Don McDougall. Don, passionate when it comes to sports and the community. He was involved with the Regina Rams. He was a president during their national championships. He was within the Saskatchewan Rough Riders organization for 3 decades. He had roles on the Saskatchewan Sports Hall of Fame, Sask Sport, Kids Sport, Regina Public School. He won the Saskatchewan Volunteer Medal in 2011. He was named Citizen of the Year. He is the type of person you need in communities to make them thrive. Don McDougall, again, will be remembered tomorrow by so many people in Regina at 1 o'clock. A champ for sure in Saskatchewan is Don McDougall. Time now for the Green Zone 1 minute drill, the latest in sports. You do have the final preseason games in the CFL tonight, four of them, in fact, and then all the players will wait and see. Cutdown day is tomorrow. 10 o'clock local time for all the teams have to register their cuts to the Canadian Football League. Keep it here with us over social media. We'll bring you up to date. The Montreal Canadiens and the Carolina Hurricanes about 10 minutes away from puck drop. Montreal trying to stay alive and force a game six back in Montreal. Carolina would love some extra rest ahead of a series against the Vegas Golden Knights. The Jays in action tonight as well against the Orioles. And they just announced the World Cup roster for Team Canada ahead of the World Cup of Soccer that starts next month. And yes, Alphonso Davies is there despite that hamstring injury that will likely leave him out of the first game, maybe first two games for the Canadian side. That's it for us this week on the Green Zone. Of course, I'll be back on Monday right here on 980 CJME and 650 CKOM.
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